0: of the Eastern Conference Finals, with the Vegas Golden Knights already awaiting the winner in the Stanley Cup Final. They swept the Avalanche last night. Hurricanes up 2-1. Can Montreal answer the bell tonight? Puck drop in just a couple of minutes. I'll be watching that one. So Canes and the Habs, Game 4 in the Eastern Conference Finals. And then in Major League Baseball, Brad, your Cubbies, last time we checked, they had just given up a 3-run bomb to Brandon Lau. What is going on with the Cubbies as they are trying to snap that brutal 10-game losing streak?
1: PCA, P. Kerr Armstrong, had an RBI single rocket shot nearly 109 miles an hour off the bat. Score Dansby Swanson, who had a double. They temporarily had a lead at 4-3. Then, of course, Jameson Taillon gives up another big fly, this time to Connor Griffin, the talented young 19-year-old rookie. He went yard, so all knotted up, 4-4. Pirates, Cubs, mercifully, please end this slide, Chicago. I can't endure the pain any longer.
0: Yeah, it's absurd. It's two 10-game winning streaks and a 10-game losing streak now in Pittsburgh. Because you know if you lose tonight, you might as well kiss it goodbye tomorrow. Make it 12 in a row with Skeens on the mound. So this feels you got to win this freaking game. I mean, there are, I don't know if there's any must-win baseball games throughout the entire season other than, the last, 2 weeks. But, like you said, you got to stop that slide. Let's go streaking update, by the way. I had Juan Soto. How about a little lefty-on-lefty crime? First AB takes Andrew Abbott deep to right field. 366-foot bomb. Second straight night with a homer for Mr. Juan Soto. So there's a... back on the streak for me with Soto going deep. And then the Yankees and the Royals are scoreless in the bottom of the second. Gerrit Cole in his second start back. Inning in the third, no hits, no walks, 2 strikeouts so far. Yankees and Royals scoreless in the bottom of the second. All righty. This is a game we've been playing just about every day. We're in the search of perfection, that perfect 1,000 score. We've gotten close a couple of times. But, Brad, you ready to play a little Geo Sports game?
1: Hells to the S. You know I'm ready.
0: All right, let's rock it and roll it then. Let's get producer Brandon Combs in the mix. Let's get video producer Michael Montgomery, Monty, in the mix. He'll be working the video board. If you're watching live on Twitter or on Twitch or on YouTube, you can follow along. But it's where trivia meets geography. And so even if you're not watching, if you're just listening in the car or on your way home, you can play with us as well here. So Combs, Monty, let's kick this thing off here. What's question number one?
2: All right. First question is kind of a tricky one from what I'm looking at. Antonio Brown, the 4-time All-Pro wide receiver, was J.J. Watt's teammate at this university. Now, I thought J.J. Watt went to Wisconsin, right?
0: Yeah, I thought Antonio Brown went to Central Michigan.
2: Correct.
1: Yeah, Antonio Brown went to Central Michigan.
2: But did J.J.
1: J.J. Watt maybe – he might have transferred to Wisconsin late in his collegiate career.
2: I thought the whole
1: career,
2: family played
1: guess.
2: At Wisconsin,
1: maybe they
2: though.
1: Started.
2: Didn't the whole family, like all
1: well,
2: the brothers
1: he maybe
2: and
1: started
2: everybody?
1: Central Michigan and then transferred. There's no way that Antonio Brown ever suited up for Wisconsin. So it's not going to be Madison, Wisconsin. It's going to be where the hell Central Michigan is. So I have no idea what city that is in. Is it like Kalamazoo? It's got to be right in the middle of the state, right?
2: I would assume it's called Central Michigan, so that would be my first guess. I have no clue where it's at, so I would think center of Michigan. Pick the center, Monty. That's where I would go.
1: Yeah, plant it. Make the earth shake.
3: Okay. Screw it, I guess. There's a city right there.
0: Uh-oh. All right.
1: Okay, not too far away.
3: 96. Yeah, 60 miles away. I was thinking about going up there, too. I just wasn't sure how big or small Kalamazoo or whatever city Central Michigan is.
0: So, yeah, Central – J.J. Watt, I just Googled it. J.J. Watt did go to Central Michigan for 1 year.
2: Oh, wow. See, I thought maybe it was tricky. I thought maybe Antonio Brown went to Wisconsin and didn't get to play, and that's why he transferred to Central Michigan. Because I would have never guessed that J.J. Watt was the transfer.
0: That's me neither.
1: Way to go, Chippewas.
2: Yeah. All right.
1: Not quite bad in 1,000, but we got it right.
2: Next.

0: Next question, as my computer catches up here. This city opened an MLB ballpark in 2012 with a 450-gallon saltwater aquarium full of tropical fish behind home plate. I think we all know what that is.
1: Yeah, that's Miami.
2: That's Tampa?
0: No, Miami.
3: Or no, Miami, yeah.
1: Yeah, wait, you said the stadium opened in 2012. The Trop, that dump has been there for a long time.
2: Late 90s, maybe, the Trop was?
0: Yeah.
2: All right, so Marlins Stadium then. That's Miami there, Monty. Yeah, that's so off
3: do we know
2: Miami.
3: Do we know which side of Miami the stadium is
0: on? It's right next to the ocean, I'm pretty sure.
1: Is that the closest you can zoom in, Monty?
3: That is the closest I can zoom in.
0: Hmm.
2: Yeah.
1: So it's not, they're obviously not
2: there, dude.
1: Yeah, they're not in South Beach. They're not on South Beach. It's like, if I had to guess,
2: they're
1: maybe
2: not,
1: like
2: they're not up
1: 10
2: they're
1: miles
2: like Fort Lauderdale
1: inland
2: or anything like that.
0: Hmm.
2: I would go, is it right on the water?
0: It's one of five stadiums I haven't been to, so I'm not sure.
3: I know it's by the
2: University. Okay, so I would put it like...
3: I've been to it, but I know. I'm pretty sure it's by the University of Miami. I'm like pretty sure. If you guys have
1: Miami Gardens,
2: I think you're in the proximity there, Monty, right now.
3: All right, I think I'm just gonna plant it.
0: Go for it.
2: Plant it. Plant the damn flag. Oh,
3: 99.
1: Are we it wasn't that far inland.
3: Closer to the coast.
2: It was close to the coast. I mean, you were right there, almost on the same parallel.
0: All right.
2: I feel like we got jobbed. All right, next.
0: After a three-game stint with the Memphis Grizzlies, Allen Iverson finished his NBA career in this city.
1: Oh, that's an easy one. He could dox me right now.
0: Didn't he finish back in Philly? Or was it Detroit? It's Philly, right?
1: Oh, actually, hold on. Did AI not finish his career with the Sixers?
0: I thought he
2: finished his career with the Sixers, but I could be wrong.
0: That's what I'm saying. I would assume so.
2: Pat? Right there in your backyard.
0: You're our NBA guy.
1: Yeah, I mean
2: that's Philadelphia right there.
1: It's either, we're either right or we're dead wrong, but I would think that he finished with the Sixers.
0: I'm pretty sure he finished with the Sixers.
2: Yeah, I don't recall him finishing with anybody else.
1: He played with the Sixers, then it was what? Then it was the Nuggets or the Pistons and then the Nuggets?
0: Yes. And then went to, I think he finished with the Sixers, and then his daughter got sick, right? And then I think he played overseas for a little while, but his NBA career, I'm almost positive, finished in Philadelphia.
2: In Philadelphia. I say, guys, you get my Philadelphia vote. I cannot think of another franchise he did not finish with.
1: Yeah. I'm going to say as well. Monty, are you in Philly? Can you zoom out real quick?
3: Yeah, that's Philly.
1: All right. Yeah. All right. Zoom in.
3: That's as far as I can go.
1: Keep going.
0: That's as far as
1: it'll let you go? Yeah. All right. So it's South Philly. I mean, so yeah, right where there's like a close.
2: Right there.
1: Rock.
2: Plant it. Fingers crossed.
0: Did we shake? We shook.
2: Boom! Earthquake, baby.
0: How far away?
2: Perfect score. Way to go, gentlemen.
3: Only 3 miles away.
0: Oh man.
2: Well done.
0: It's not bad at all. Not bad at all. I don't know what keeps going on with my computer, but it keeps reverting back to the first question, and then I have to answer all three questions again. So now give me a second here. I'll be right there.
1: So we got a 99, 100, and what did we get on the first one? A 97?
3: 96.
1: Damn. So we're 5 points off a perfect score with two to go.
0: All right.
2: So
0: next
2: got two,
0: question.
2: Though. Could be curveballs.
0: The Running of the Bulls takes place every July during the San Fermín Festival in this European city.
2: Is it Madrid?
0: Yeah.
1: It's got to be Madrid, right?
0: Yeah.
2: And Madrid is Central España.
1: Yeah, it's like north central, if I remember. Monty, if you zoom in enough, you should be able to see it. That's, you're in Barcelona territory. I think Madrid is like north central.
2: Barcelona.
1: More to the left.
2: You're going to be in Spain soon, so you should know this, Pat, for sure.
0: Isn't it the French corridor, though? I thought it was...
2: No, I thought it was honestly like right smack dab central España.
1: No, it's not that far south.
3: Maybe here?
2: I thought it was like directly in the... I could be it right there.
1: That's got to be it.
3: Right there?
2: Okay. Yeah, I say planet. What do you guys say?
0: I'm going with you guys.
3: I don't know where else it would be.
2: Yeah, Monty, I think you were right here.
3: I think it's either this.
2: I mean, that looks like an urbanized area that you zoomed in on right there.
3: Yeah, I agree.
1: That's got to be
2: it. All right, let's do it. Let's do it.
1: Oh!
2: Oh, no! Oh! Brando, you were right. It's up by Palais-Rouge-Français.
0: You know, sometimes...
1: No, that's not Madrid. It's got to be in a different city then.
0: Sometimes
3: it says Pamplona, Spain.
0: Pamplona.
2: Oh, Pamplona. That's right. The running of the Bulls is in Pamplona. I got gored there.
0: I got gored there?
1: You got what?
2: Gored by a bull. Naturally. And Pamplona.
0: Okay.
1: Damn. I thought it was
2: points?
1: Madrid.
2: How many points?
1: Yeah,
3: 87. That's tough.
1: Damn it.
0: That's that man.
3: There's always one that gets us.
0: All right.
1: We don't have a claim for perfection anymore.
0: All right.
3: Just quit.
0: Last one.
1: Just quit.
0: Ivan Drago, the antagonist of Rocky IV, trained in this European capital.
1: So that's Moscow?
0: Yeah.
1: Moscow is the west coast of Russia.
2: It's not coastal. It's just Western Russia. But I don't know exactly where in Russia Moscow is. I just know it's Western.
0: Like where your mouse where your mouse just was over in that area. I'm pretty sure. Like go down more.
2: Now those are the Ural Mountains. West. It is west of the Ural Mountains.
0: Right, like somewhere in there. I think is where you're at.
3: Why do you guys know so much about Moscow, huh? That's my first question.
2: I'm a spy.
0: I know my map.
1: I think it's I thought it was pretty west.
2: Yeah. Like west central Russia, I believe.
3: That if seems too small.
2: Yeah, it's not like a single building. I mean, it's a massive city. Where's the Kremlin?
0: I mean...
2: I'm almost positive it's West Central.
1: Zoom out, Monty.
0: Is that it?
3: I feel like that's our best option.
2: Yeah,
3: so
1: rip that one. Wait, go back in. Go back in. That
3: pretty
1: looks
3: big.
1: About right. That looks urbanized. Like a giant center city with a bunch of stuff around it. That's my vote.
0: Yeah.
3: Yeah.
2: I could see Vladimir Putin, so I think you're correct.
3: Boom.
0: I can see
1: crushed it.
2: Oh, earthquake!
3: Zero.
2: Boom shakalaka.
3: 0 miles off, fellas.
0: Wow.
3: Couldn't have been better.
0: Look at that.
2: You drilled it.
0: Look at that. At least Monty knows how to
1: do it. So we essentially got one question wrong. 956.
2: Yeah.
0: Damn.
2: That's, I think, our career highs, correct?
3: No, we had a 965 once.
0: If you guys would have listened to me about being closer to Russia, God, always doubted me.
1: What do you mean,
2: Pamplona?
1: You meant closer to
0: France. I mean, right? That's what I meant.
1: Yeah, but you were right, but you were also wrong. Because Madrid is not in that direction. So if you agreed with us,
0: I was talking about
1: Madrid,
0: the running of the Bulls. I wasn't talking about Barcelona. I thought that it was.
2: He
0: closer
2: was thinking
0: to France.
2: About Wimby. Is what he was thinking about, Pat, and you deterred him because of your outright hatred of Victor Wembanyama.
0: Because that's what I thought. I thought Wemby could lay down and reach the running of the Bulls from France because he's so tall.
1: Maybe he would grab he can't grab a rebound. Maybe he could grab a bullhorn, though.
0: Oh, okay. All right. That's
2: definitely good.
0: Okay. Go to break.
1: How do we like that? All righty. We'll take a short break. 310-840-4910 is the number to join the show. When we come back, we'll get you a playoff scoreboard update. Hurricanes and the Habs have just dropped the puck. Get you some more baseball scores. Who's going deep? Who's got punch-outs? Maybe any no-hitters brewing? And also, we'll continue our three-point stance this offseason. We'll focus on a team very near and dear to my heart, the New York Giants. And, oh, boy. You got the running back calling out the quarterback who's introducing the president on social media. We're going to sift through this mess when we get back. You're going to want to hear it. He's Brett Evans. I'm Pat Boyle. This is BetMGM Tonight on Westwood One Sports.
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1: Welcome on back, BetMGM Tonight, Westwood One Sports. He's Brett Evans, I'm Pat Boyle. Phone number to join the show, 310-840-4910. You can call, you can text. We've got a couple of texts coming through. And let's do a text, because then it'll lead us right into a little scoreboard update here for the Eastern Conference Finals on the ice. We've got Lynn, who weighs in, and he says, I'm at Milano in Saint-Leonard, Montreal. And I don't know, Brad, do you know what Milano is? What Milano is in St. Leonard?
2: I am not a refined individual. I have no idea what that is, but I hear the food's good.
1: Oh, yeah, so it is a restaurant. Yeah, Cafe Milano, Montreal. Wow, 3,600 Google reviews. I've never heard of this. This thing's got to be This got to be one of the most famous places ever.
2: Yeah, let's go. You should check out the menu. I mean, well, they got rocking and rolling there. Probably elite beverages and elite dishes. And I'm going to say there is a lot of butter in each dish because it is the French part of Canada. And they don't restrain from using a lot of butter in everything.
1: Let's see. Let's take a look at the menu here. Cafe Milano. Let me see if I can get a menu pulled up here. Okay. Food. Taste of the town. Yeah. See our food menu. All right, so sandwiches. They've got 7-inch and 12-inch. Vegetarian, sausage, grilled chicken, tuna, steak, barbecue chicken, steak and capicolo, a.k.a. the gabagool. They got some vegan options. They've got salads, plenty of salads. Side dishes include fries, onion rings, chicken nuggets, chicken strips. Beyond vegan chicken strips, zucchini fries, mac and cheese nuggets.
2: Oh, yeah.
1: The Milano poutine, regular poutine. Oh, and then under their pastries, so since they are a cafe, they've got the coffee, and here's the pastries. Hey, just take a listen. You got your croissants. You've got biscotti. You got apple turnovers. You got
2: game.
1: Chocolate cookies. Jumbo chocolate biscuits, oh, yes. Nutella cookies, oh, yeah. Lobster tail, slice of cake, bomba, canola, and Zango, which I don't know what that is, but Cafe Milano.
2: All right, I'll put it on my list. It sounds outstanding. Brando is saying that the cannoli latte and chicken, most popular item on the menu. You have a latte, you have anything chicken. I don't know about you, Pat, but I probably eat chicken virtually every day. I try to become a pescatarian for a minute, just eating fish only. I don't eat any red meat. I do like some fish, but man, this time of year, I'm grilling chicken like a madman. I'm a thigh guy. I don't know about you, but
1: I literally made thighs earlier today, little chicken thighs and sweet potatoes. That is what I'm going to be making myself a plate probably in the next commercial break.
2: I'm driving over.
1: Please do. Please do. I'll see you in 12 hours. All right. So anyway, shout out to Lynn, L-I-N, who checks in from Milano, Cafe Milano in Saint-Leonard, Montreal. By the way, the Habs, game 4, at home, at the Bell Center in Montreal, scoreless with the Hurricanes right now, 5 minutes into the game. Game 4 with the Hurricanes up 2-1. So this is as close to a must-win as you will have for the Habs tonight. Try to break that drought, 33 years since the last Canadian team to win the Stanley Cup, and it was the Montreal Canadiens back in 1993. The Golden Knights are already awaiting the winner in the Stanley Cup Final. Let's get to another text here. It's from Ross, our guy Ross in New Jersey, who says, Sup, fellas. Start, sit, cut. Nick Kurtz, Munetaka Murakami, and Ben Rice. That is a good one. That is a tough one. Brad, do you want me to handle that first, or you want to go ahead?
2: You handle it. While you're handling it, update real quick. I'm on the board. Paul Goldschmidt got a hit. And then guess what? Ben Rice also got a hit. We're 3-for-3 tonight. All we need from Monty on the late night tip is Freddie Freeman. And we cash at +272 on the MLB streaking parlay. Let's go.
1: Let's go, baby. Let's go. It's been a while since we hit a 4-for-4, so we're rocking and rolling, and we don't have to sweat anything for another hour and a half until the Dodgers game starts, and hopefully Freddie Freeman comes through nice and quick for Monty and for us. All right, I'll tell you this much. I'm starting Ben Rice. I mean, I've been calling him the MVP here for most of this early season, and I'm only half joking. Like, he's absolutely ridiculous. He's absurd. Hitting .285 with 16 bombs and 34 RBIs. He's got an OPS of .993. I know Nick Kurtz, his numbers were better last year, and, you know, he had a better overall season at 36 bombs, 86 RBIs. I mean, he plays in a bandbox. I'm sorry. Like, it has to come with a grain of salt here. This season, the power is down for Nick Kurtz. He's only got 8 home runs. You know, he's on pace to have more RBIs, but he's got a lower average. His OPS is 100 points lower. So I'm gonna sit Nick Kurtz. I'm starting Ben Rice, and I'm sorry, I got to do it. I got to bench Munetaka Murakami. I mean, a guy that is so – he's all or nothing. He is like quite literally all or nothing, and he's hitting a ton of bombs, and he's made a huge impact in his first season in the big leagues with the White Sox. He's got 19 homers, so he's on pace for 60, which is awesome. But he just doesn't give you a whole lot outside of that. I mean, he's like a one-tool player, right? If he's not hitting home runs, what is he doing? He's striking out. He struck out like 40% of the time. He's got a low batting average, but the OPS is so high because of all the bombs. But Ben Rice can hit for power and hit for contact, and Nick Kurtz is a more well-rounded player and had a big year last year. So I'm starting Ben Rice, I'm sitting Nick Kurtz, and I'm benching Murakami.
2: Well, you're actually cutting then Murakami because he's at the end of the list. So I'm going to start Ben Rice. You and I very much agree with it for all the reasons you mentioned. I am going to sit Nick Kurtz, who has got the highest OBP right now in baseball, according to Monty, saying that in the chat at 437. He's an on-base machine. And I agree. I mean, Murakami hits bombs. He's got that sweet uppercut kind of stroke. You know, it looks like it's almost effortless contact when it comes off the bat, just jumps when he is at the right angle. So put it all together. He's probably only hit maybe, you know, 245, 250 when it's all said and done. So I'm going to, again, start Ben Rice, sit Nick Kurtz, and I got to cut Murakami, shockingly enough.
1: All right. Beautiful. Combs, producer Combs in our show chat says Kurtz is the best player of the three by far. Well, Combs also doubted Cam Schlittler when I said he was going to win the Cy Young Award, and he looks like he's got a good chance of doing that. He also said Mizorowski stinks and has a punchable face. The latter might be true. He might have a punchable face, but he does have a 1.83 ERA, and he already has 100 strikeouts on the season. So
2: yeah, ridiculous. I don't know if
1: we should be trusting what Combs says when it comes to that. All right, Brandon, let's get to a little football here. So we didn't get a chance to get to this yesterday, but over the weekend, you had New York Giants quarterback Jackson Dart introduce President Trump at a rally he was speaking at in New York. And again, we're not going to even begin to touch on this politically. It's only just because now there's questions about what this Giants locker room looks like. Because rather than – and look, I respect anybody's – freedom to express their own views and do whatever you want to do. But when Abdul Carter, their second-year pass rusher, goes on social media and said, thought this bleep was AI, what we doing, man? It's like, couldn't you just have easily texted Jackson Dart that?
2: Yeah, true.
1: Like couldn't you just texted him that? So now that's out there in the open for everybody to know. That the New York Giants quarterback clearly feels one way about things. And you got a pass rusher and a young player and who's supposed to be a leader, clearly feels the other way about things. Maybe they already knew this about each other. So maybe him tweeting this is not breaking news to any Giants fans on how this locker room interacts. But you created a gigantic controversy. I mean, that was all the rumble on Sunday and Monday. Millions and millions of views of Abdul Carter's tweet saying, I thought this bleep was AI. What we doing, man? And so how do you think this should have been handled? Do you think he should have just texted Jackson Dart? He did follow up, by the way, and say, talked with six, you know, clear the air. We good, man. or whatever he said. I forget what the exact tweet read, but he tried to smooth it over. I'm sure Giants PR probably had a role in doing that as well. But, like, do you think there's any distractions here coming to the way of the New York Giants? Because big year ahead, that's the obvious part. John Harbaugh in town. They've got Jackson Dart. Malik Nabers is supposed to be coming back. Cam Scadaboo is supposed to be coming back. They've signed a bunch of free agents. Isaiah Likely, Pat Ricard. Now had a big draft. Draft that I didn't like, but a big draft nonetheless. This is a big season for Big Blue. They really don't have any room for distractions or locker room lack of chemistry getting in the way. And I know it's May, and once they start playing, that's the only thing that's going to matter. But that's probably not a good look. As a Giants fan, I can't say I was too happy that that was a public forum for everybody to weigh in on over the weekend.
2: Yeah, definitely some choppy seas, to say the least. And, yeah, they may be on different ends of the political spectrum, but it did not have to be aired out publicly. You may say, well, didn't Jackson Dart state his stance publicly? Yes, he did. That's his choice. But I think it should have been held privately, the disdain that Carter had in that moment for them to hash out their differences and move forward. I mean, you're never going to have everybody in complete unison and agreement in any locker room, in any sport. But it's all about cohesion. It's all about chemistry. It's all about being a team player, despite your differences of opinion politically or in anything else. So I think ultimately, Pat, what's going to happen is, you know, it's in late May this occurs. People have a thirst for anything football. So obviously you grabbed headlines, became front and center on every single talk show in the country as a result, and was beat like a dead horse. I honestly think it's a big nothing burger. Because as you said, once training camp opens, snaps happen, guys are running wind sprints, you know, they're tackling various dummies. Everybody's going to forget about this. And, you know, when the real action begins, week one in early September, it's going to be long in the past. And if they start off hot, and the Giants start winning some football games, it's going to be very buried, several feet under, more than 6 feet under in the past. So, again, I feel this is people living in the moment because of the time on the calendar. But when it's all said and done, come late July when training camp opens, nobody's really going to think a second about this once more. So, again, I think it's kind of a nothing burger. Not all the layers of cheese, but at least one layer of cheese added on.
1: Okay. All right. Yeah, I mean, it's like I said, it's not great. And what are you going to do? Like that, we live in a society where sometimes like politics and sports do interact. It's never a part of our show, and we steer very hard to not make it a part of our show. We don't want to alienate any listeners, and that's just like that's not why people are listening to sports talk radio. You want to hear stuff on politics or the news or what's going on with the president. You listen to a podcast, or you watch TV, or you do wherever you go, wherever you got to go. You come here for the sports, but when it impacts a team, where it impacts a team where the young pass rusher, second-year player, who's supposed to be one of the young stars of this team, basically calls out his quarterback on social media for introducing the president at a rally. Yeah, there's questions about how this might impact team morale and the locker room. So you got that. You got, of course, Malik Nabers, the troubling news last week that we went over about how he had a second surgery, and there are some question marks on when he might return. But, you know, for the New York Giants, it feels like there's a lot of talent. Can John Harbaugh put this team together? Or was the last couple of years at the Baltimore Ravens maybe indicative of the head coach that maybe he is? And that is that, hey, they did win a Super Bowl a long time ago, but they're a long ways removed from that. And then the other big thing is, can they stay healthy? Can Jackson Dart stay healthy? Constantly in the medical tent last year. Can Cam Scadaboo stay healthy coming off that gruesome ankle injury? Can Malik Nabers stay healthy coming off the torn ACL where there's some, discouraging news on his recovery? The quarterback, the running back, the wide receiver all have durability question marks, and the offensive line for a long time did. They were actually able to stay healthy last year, but Andrew Thomas, if he goes down, we've seen that in years past, then this Giants offense all of a sudden is looking more like a bottom-of-the-barrel offense than one that's going to get to the playoffs. So for me, this year is all about health and durability for the New York Giants. If you tell me Jackson Dart and then either Cam Scadaboo and Malik Nabers play at least 15 games, and the other one plays at least 10. Like, I understand asking all three of those guys to play every game this year. Maybe a bit unrealistic, but if two of those three, if the quarterback and either Scatterboard or Neighbors are able to play all the entire season healthy, then I think this Giants offense is going to be fantastic.
2: That I agree with. I just don't think it's going to be anywhere close to healthy starting the season. Cam Scatterboard came out and said he is going to be ready week one. I'll believe it when I see it. I mean, I watched that injury live when it occurred, and it was gnarly, to say the least. And usually the recovery for a lot of guys coming off a dislocated ankle, a little bit more complicated. Now, we've seen Cam Scatterboard and some of the images and videos that made the rounds of social media of him, like, running his head into a brick wall, which I think he did at Arizona State when he was at Tempe. Guy's tough as nails. So, he could be out there week one, but is he truly going to be 100%? Is he a guy that you can rely on getting 60, 65% of the opportunity share? That may not be the case. You got Devin Singletary still on this roster, and you also have Tyrone Tracy. So you have some suitable secondary backs that can help alleviate the burden on Scatterboard to begin the season. Now, I think it's more complicated, though, from league neighbors. Even John Harbaugh came out here in recent days and said, quote, "It's not a simple one," end quote, in regards to his recovery from that knee injury. So there's no guarantee he is going to be anywhere close to 100% or even on the field in week one. They open up at home against one of their arch rivals there, the Dallas Cowboys. So I think you got to scale back expectations for Neighbors. You have Darnell Mooney now on this roster, a suitable and productive wide receiver too at various stints, going back to Chicago with the Atlanta Falcons. And you're probably going to get more 12 personnel as well with Theo Johnson, who I know you love, and Isaiah Likely, who I absolutely adore, and a guy I felt was underutilized under Harbaugh and his prior stint with the Baltimore Ravens. So those guys could pick up the slack a little bit more. Harbaugh's even come out and said they want to emphasize the run a little bit more. So, there's going to be some weight on Scatterboard, but at what point are they going to feel comfortable giving him like 15 to 18 touches per game? Maybe by week three or week five, it's to be determined. But they do have Super Bowl running backs on this roster. And, of course, Jackson Dart can call his own number, and he's very effective in red zone packages and near the goal line. Josh Allen, like, plowing ahead with that big frame of his in for six. So a lot of upside with this team. Still some growth and development needs to happen. But you're right, man. A number one, they have to get healthy, and they can't rush these guys back. And there's no guarantee some of these key players are going to be on the field in uniform in week one.
1: That's true. And that's the biggest thing that I'm now concerned about, where I was all fired up when they hired Harbaugh. I was all fired up before the draft. They let me down, not taking Caleb Downs. And now it just feels like the injuries are probably going to linger here throughout this summer. And the recovery timelines for some of their brightest stars might be pushing up right on the deadline of week one here. So when we come back, we'll do our three-point stance. Player with the top fantasy football value, favorite player or team prop, and then over or under 7.5 wins. Where are you leaning with the New York Giants? Where do you think Big Blue is headed in 2026? We'll give out some predictions when we come back. He's Brad Evans. I'm Pat Boyle. This is BetMGM Tonight on Westwood One Sports.
3: The Knicks are headed to the NBA Finals for the first time since 1999. Back then, we had dial-up internet. Livin' La Vida Loca topped the charts. And the world was worried about Y2K. Yeah, it's been a while. Congrats, Big Apple. Party like it's 1999. Westwood One Sports.
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1: All right, welcome on back. BetMGM Tonight, Westwood One Sports. He's Brett Evans. I'm Pat Boyle. Phone number to join the show, 310-840-4910. Quick programming note, we got Kendall Gill coming up at the top of the hour to talk NBA playoffs. I was going to, you know, Brett, I was going to cue you up. I was going to tee you up. You couldn't even let me get there.
2: It's Kendall Gill, for love of God, a legend.
3: You're killing me, Smalls.
1: Yeah, you couldn't even. Yeah, you're killing. You couldn't even let me get there. I was going to say, Brad, from your, and you jumped the gun. No. I know you want to do the ILL. Let me give it to you.
4: Premature ILL.
1: Couldn't resist. Anyway, Kendall Gill, top of the hour, talk NBA playoffs, maybe a little bit of Chicago Bulls, maybe a little bit of ILL, because, Brad, you did mention to us in one of the breaks that Andre Stojakovic is coming back to the Illini next year, so you are pumped up about that. All right, either way, let's get you a quick scoreboard update here. On the ice, still scoreless between the Hurricanes and the Canadiens, game four. Carolina leading 2-1 in Montreal, still scoreless. 5:20 left to go in the first period. But, Brad, your Cubbies, that 10-game losing streak might not be hanging on too much longer. What's going on in Pittsburgh?
5: Ian Happ, bomb! Michael Conforto, double bomb! All of a sudden, 9-4, Chicago. Two men on, two outs. Michael Busch stepping in the dish, top of the seventh against the Pittsburgh Pirates. We talked about it earlier. The Cubs had to have this because they're facing Paul Skeens tomorrow. So the 10-game losing streak could mercifully, finally, and don't screw it up, bullpen.
1: There you go. All right. Yeah, so Cubs in a good mood. He played.
2: They just scored again. It's 10-4.
1: You better save your runs. Save some runs for tomorrow because you're going to be up against it against Skeens. But, all right, look, man. What did Combs say to us? This is more runs than they've scored in the last six games combined? Did I hear that correctly?
5: Correct. Yeah, that's
1: right. That's absurd.
5: It really is.
1: That's absurd. Yeah, they scored one yesterday, one the day before that, five on Sunday, 0-2, 0-2. So they had nine runs in the last six games. Oh, my goodness. All right, we got a Hurricanes goal, by the way. Carolina scores. Looks like it's Sebastian Aho. Puts the Hurricanes up 1-0. They win this game. It's 3-1 going back to Raleigh, going back to Carolina. So Montreal up against it here. Again, still early first period, but Sebastian Aho on a beautiful one-time clapper from the right face-off circle beats Jakub Dobish. Hurricanes up 1-0. All right, let's finish. Let's hit to our three-point stance here on Big Blue. We talked some of the team news, the whole Jackson Dart, Abdul Carter thing on social media, and what we expect from the Giants this year. So, Brad, we've been doing this every day. Starting with the Raiders, we're going down the order of the draft. So we get to the Giants. One, top fantasy football value. Two, favorite player, team prop. Three, over, under their season total win. So let's start. Who brings you the best fantasy football value on Big Blue this year, in your opinion?
5: I'm going to go with the one, the only, Isaiah Likely. A guy I think is going to have his finest year to date. He's never top 500 yards in a season, but he was number six last season with the Baltimore Ravens. An average yards of separation per target among tight ends, top 10 in ADOT. And again, because of Malik Nabers and the unknown health, I think he's going to be a point of emphasis during the season. This is a roster that's going to run a lot of 12 personnel. Harbaugh ran that the third most times in the NFL last season. Likely is going to go for at least 650 yards, handful of touchdowns, tight end 15, 136.43 is the average draft position. He's going to turn a tidy profit this year.
1: Yeah, look, I'm going to go deep down here into the depths because, again, maybe this is just me being a Giants fan and, you know, taking Giants players in years past and they get hurt or things go horribly wrong or they just don't have the year I expected them to have. I'm going to go ahead and say Tyrone Tracy, running back 43, average draft position of 143. So you can get him in some of the last rounds of your draft. I think he brings some value. And this is mostly just because this is a safe option to have in case Cam Scataboo gets hurt. Like you said, last segment, said he's coming back. He's going to be ready for week one. You see the way he runs. That's not, it's not a strategy that's probably going to keep you healthy very long. And last year, when Scataboo went down from week 10 to week 18, Tyrone Tracy averaged, in terms of fantasy score, averaged 12 points per week. In a PPR league, actually, he averaged 15 points per week. So he averaged 25 receiving yards per game, and he averaged over 70 rushing yards per game. Now, he only found the end zone three times from week 10 on, but still, if Cam Scataboo goes down, Tyrone Tracy proved it last year on a much worse team that he's a pretty viable option to be running the football and catching some passes, and I do expect him either way to get into the mix early on. So I'm giving you a player to maybe stash on your bench. If Cam Scataboo gets hurt, Tyrone Tracy should be a starting running back for you on your fantasy football team. All right, Brad, favorite player or team prop for the entire 2026 season for the Giants? Go ahead.
5: I'm going to take Jackson Dart over 6.5 rush touchdowns at +115. Yeah, get seduced by the juice. A guy that averaged over 6 rush attempts per game and 1.5 red zone rush attempts per game, 5.66 yards per carry last season. He had 9 rushing touchdowns. He's a goal line gremlin, a Josh Allen type. I think he's going to score at least 7 at plus money. I'll take it.
1: You mentioned Isaiah Likely. I think he scores at least 4 touchdowns next year. Give me over 3.5 TDs for Isaiah Likely, which is also plus money. Now, again, only won last year with Baltimore, but he had 6-5 each of the previous 2 seasons. And again, I don't think he's going to have a ton of competition in the tight end room. Theo Johnson has just not been that impressive in his first couple of years for Big Blue. So Isaiah Likely, big red zone target, red zone threat for Jackson Dart. I think he scores at least 4 touchdowns. Brad, over or under the 7.5 wins for Big Blue, what do you say?
5: Barely under. I think Captain Hook Yar is going to come into play. Sorry, me amigo. 7 wins exactly.
1: Well, I think you're nuts. I think they're going over, and I still think they're going to the playoffs despite these injury questions. All right, Brad, we'll bid you adieu, brother. Hopefully your Cubbies finish it off.
5: Finish them, baby! See you tomorrow.
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You can call or just text your thoughts on the show or any of the topics that we dive into. Again, 310-840-4910. We're going to chat with the great Kendall Gill here in just a matter of seconds. And it looks like Kendall is ready to rock and roll. So let's go ahead.

0: 15 shooting. Then he skips the post-game press conference, for which the NBA has officially issued him a warning today. Kendall, do you have a problem with him doing that, or do you think sometimes it happens even to the star players?
1: Yeah, sometimes it happens even to the star players. I mean, Victor Wembanyama, in my opinion, is the face of the league now. You know, he has done everything right in his young career up until now. I mean, and listen, I think he's a flyer. I mean, every once in a while, a guy, he's so passionate about winning. And that game against the OKC Thunder was very important to him because he knows if they win that game, now all they have to do is go back to San Antonio and close these guys out. Now it becomes even harder. So I can understand him being frustrated and upset, not wanting to talk to the press. And, you know, of course the league is going to find him, but he can afford it.
0: Oh, yeah. Oh, he could definitely afford it. I just, you know, again, How about also late in the game? I don't know if you make any of this. And, you know, again, you play in the NBA, so maybe a lot of these things happen and we don't see him. But late in the game, He's getting subbed out with like 2 minutes left. Looks like he whispers to Mason Plumlee and Bismack Biyombo, who then immediately issues some very hard fouls on Jared McCain, who was still on the floor. Do you think that was intentional? Is that all fair game if a team is going to leave a star player in the game or a starter in the game in mop-up time?
1: Listen, there are unwritten rules. You know, a lot of guys in the league don't like the way that Jared McCain carries himself. Of course, he's got 4 million TikTok followers, paints his fingernails, and then, you know, he's really eccentric out on the court. So a lot of veterans, you know, are old school. They don't like the new wave of players sometimes, like Jared McCain. So, you know, it could possibly have been. I didn't think Bismack Biyombo's foul was too blatant. Plumlee's, on the other hand, he did put a little extra into his back, you know, when he ran into him.
0: Oh, yeah, for damn sure. I mean, So then it was just basically a matter of whether or not you think that kind of Wemby issued those orders or if those guys were just doing
1: possibly.
0: That regardless. He does say – he kind of, you know, whispers something in their ear, and then it happens immediately, Kendall. So, you know, again, I know that
1: – yeah.
0: You said there are unwritten rules. I just I feel like it was kind of like a movie where he says – you know, he talks to them, and then they immediately – put some big hard contact on Jared McCain.
1: Yeah, but listen, it makes the next game more intriguing, you know, because now fans are going to tune in to one, see who is going to make it, so you see whether OKC is going to make it back-to-back trips to the NBA Finals, and two, whether the San Antonio Spurs can, you know, dig down deep and get another victory to come back to Oklahoma City to try and close them out in seven. I think that all of these things that happen, you know, with the roughhousing and things, it makes the league better. It makes people tune in.
0: Talking with Kendall Gill here on BetMGM tonight, Westwood One Sports, 15-year NBA vet for 7 different teams, one of the best defensive players in the league in the 90s and early 2000s. I'm Pat Boyle here, BetMGM tonight, Westwood One Sports. We're talking NBA playoffs. Kendall, how about the officiating in this series? You know, you kind of just mentioned it. I hate that it's become such a huge talking point because there has been some awesome X's and O's chess moves going on between Spurs coach Mitch Johnson and Mark Daigneault from OKC. But, you know, last night, even I couldn't help but say to myself, my God, this officiating is so damn inconsistent. And a lot of it ties into the whole debate about whether SGA flops, embellishes fouls. Where do you stand on SGA and his art of drawing fouls? And where do you stand on the officiating in this series?
1: Well, I definitely do think that it's a habit of his to flop after he takes a shot. He baits a lot of officials into foul calls. I mean, I believe that was even last night where he baited them into a foul call. Nobody even fouled him, you know. So, you know, I have friends that are NBA referees that live right here in Chicago. And, you know, sometimes, you know, if you have a bad angle, it possibly seems like it's a foul, but most of the time what SGA does is not a foul. And they're just giving him those calls based off of reputation. He's a 2-time MVP. Used to happen with Michael Jordan. It used to happen with Hakeem Olajuwon. All those guys, you know,

0: get the benefit of the doubt when they are shooting the basketball. But SGA just takes it to a whole different level because he falls almost every time he takes a jump shot.
1: Yeah, he does. And I know that you know, there was even some articles written on how often he actually does fall. But I don't know. I mean, again, you played in the 90s. That was, I feel like everybody, oh, I wish it was like the 90s where guys were allowed to play physical and it was hard contact and it was fouling. San Antonio, man, Stephon Castle, Dylan Harper, Devin Vassell, the way they are guarding SGA, I feel like there's plenty of times where you probably could call a foul and the officials are not. They're grabbing them. They're mauling them. And it's been physical in this series. I think that's what made last night so frustrating because you know, Tony Brothers and that crew, they were blowing the whistle on everything. And for the first four games, it felt like the refs were letting these guys play.
0: They were, and that's what I was going to say. They are letting them play with the exception of last night's game, and that's the way it used to be. And, you know, back in the 90s, early 2000s, is when you got to this level in the playoffs, you know, you really had to earn it. So that's what happened in the first four games. But last night, for some reason, it was a little different. And, you know, but I anticipate in game six that, you know, they'll let the guys play like they did in the first four games, you know, because now everything is on the line. You know, and actually I thought that the Thunder really were physical with Wemby in the first half, the way that they were pushing him around and, you know, he wasn't able to get into a flow. They were really fit. The refs never called that.
1: Yeah, that is true. We're talking with Kendall Gill here on BetMGM tonight, Westwood One Sports, talking all NBA playoffs. All right, so how do you think Game 6 ultimately plays out tomorrow? Is there a big Wemby game coming tomorrow night? Or Kendall, do you think OKC wraps this thing up on the road tomorrow? If you have a prediction, I'd love to hear it.
0: Yeah, no, I think that Wemby has a Wemby game. The one thing about him is he has that one killer instinct gene that you need to be a superstar, you know, and, you know, when he was first drafted, I didn't know whether he had it or not, but he does. And, you know, he wants to be one of the greatest players to ever play, which he may well be because of the things that he can do at 7'5". He wants to be the greatest Spur of all time, you know, and he wants to supersede Tim Duncan and David Robinson, Manu Ginobili, Tony Parker, and all those guys. And in order for him to do that, he has to win championships. He has to win, in my opinion, at least three. Okay. And right now he is close. He can smell it. So anticipate him coming out tomorrow night and really, really trying to put it on the OKC Thunder, having him go back to Oklahoma City. And who knows? And if they go back to game seven, it's a 50-50 game to me.
1: Wow. So you give the Spurs a pretty good chance still of winning this series, despite being down 3-2.
0: Yeah, I give them a great chance of winning it, you know, and, but, you know, either way, you can't go wrong because if the OKC Thunder win, it's great because you have the MVP, you got the defending world champion going up against the New York Knicks. If San Antonio should happen to win, you got the face of the league and Victor Wembanyama and his young team facing the New York one market in the country. So either way it goes, it's great for the league, because of the New York Knicks being in the championship and these two teams, the two best two teams in the Western Conference, either one of them going.
1: Mm. Well, all right, Kendall, I am a diehard Knicks fan, so I still feel like I'm living a dream right now.
0: I hear you.
1: They still got another 7 days before the final starts. I mean, look, they obliterated the Cavs from that fourth quarter comeback in game one, the rest of that series. Their last 11 games, all wins, have been one of the most dominant stretches in the entire history of the NBA. Largest margin of victory and greatest effective field goal percentage for any 11-game span. A lot of folks are trying to downplay it, though, because the East hasn't been that strong this year compared to the West. So where do you stand on this Knicks run they're on? Is it legit, or are they just not playing that great of teams?
0: No, it's legit because you just mentioned it, the margin of victory to beating these teams. And I don't think that the Knicks are the most talented team. I don't think that they're more talented than OKC or San Antonio, but they are playing the best basketball at the right time. And that's when you win championships. It doesn't, you know, we can go back to the NCAA championship, you know, in college. it's always the most talented team doesn't always win. It's the team that's playing the best basketball at that particular time. And that's what's happened with the New York Knicks. Plus, you got a superstar in Jalen Brunson now that, you know, has total control over one himself and his team. And, you know, he's got the keys to New York City now. Everybody loves him. And, you know, that fourth quarter comeback in game one, I believe, against the Cleveland Cavaliers was epic. If Jalen Brunson should happen to win the championship this year, in my opinion, he'll probably be considered the greatest Knick of all time. And all due respect to my friend Patrick Ewing, who put in so many years, but with the New York Knicks, but he didn't win a championship. And that's the one thing that'll separate Jalen Brunson from Patrick Ewing.
1: Wow. I love to hear that, Kendall. And I'm a young buck. I was only 4 when the Knicks were in the finals in 99. I didn't get to see the Pat Ewing, Starks, Allen Houston years. I don't even remember them. Yeah. I mean, I you know, I don't even remember them. So for you to hear you say that.
0: Patrick Ewing was a great player. Patrick Ewing was a great player. Allen Houston was a great player. So Latrell Sprewell was on that team. Larry Johnson, my former teammate in Charlotte. Those were some great teams, man. And I think that still to this day, Patrick Ewing is the greatest Knick of all time. But we may be saying something different in about a week and a half if the Knicks should win.
1: Wow. I hope so, man. I really do. So let me ask you then. The Knicks would be underdogs to either the Spurs or the Thunder. So how good of a shot do you give them to win their first NBA title since 1973? Or do you think that they're probably going to end up losing to whoever comes out the West?
0: Nah. Like I said, they're playing better basketball than OKC. They're playing better basketball than San Antonio as a whole. You know, they don't just have one guy that's playing well. Collectively, they got 6, 7, 8 guys playing well at the same time. And that's dangerous for any team. I don't care how talented you are. If that team is on a mission and that team has a number of players playing well, then you are in trouble. That's why, I favor the Knicks in the championship series against anybody. Yeah.
1: Wow, you would make the Knicks the favorite. I love that. Kendall, you're speaking, and you played on the Nets, man. You got every reason to hate the Knicks.
0: I do. But you know, listen, when I played for the New Jersey Nets, I lived in New York City. So I know the passion for that team. You know, just like this here in Chicago, listen, the Bulls won 6 championships. The White Sox have won a World Series. The Cubs have won a World Series. But the 85 Bears are still the biggest thing to ever happen to this city. You know, this is a Bears town. And much like this is a Bears town, New York is a Knicks town. Everybody loves the Knicks. And, you know, they have the momentum. And, you know, they got the whole city behind them. And I think that, you know, their fan support somewhat boosts those guys on the court, you know, because they play like it and every night.
1: Yeah, without a doubt. So let me talk with Kendall Gill here on BetMGM tonight, Westwood One Sports, the great 15-year NBA vet, one of the best defensive players in the game in the 90s and the early 2000s. Also CHSN analyst for the Chicago Bulls. So, Kendall, I'm somebody, again, as a Knicks fan, I watched a lot of terrible basketball most of my growing up outside of 1 or 2 years with Melo. And so when Tom Thibodeau becomes the head coach of the Knicks and he brings him out the mud and he gets him in the playoffs every year, obviously there is a deep admiration and respect for what Tibbs means to this pocket of Knicks history. But I'm also somebody as a Knicks fan that felt like there needed to be a change after last season and how it ended. And so do you think the success the Knicks are having this year under Mike Brown in year one, do you think that means that firing Tom Thibodeau was justified? Like, do you ever think from what you saw in the Knicks the last couple of years that they could be in this position if Tibbs was still the coach?
0: I think they could be. Yeah, and Mike Brown has done a great job. But, you know, Tibbs was here in Chicago during the Derrick Rose era. And, you know, he did a great job of putting that team together and getting to the Western Conference Finals also. And you got to look at it. Last year, the Knicks were in the Eastern Conference Finals against the Indiana Pacers. Okay. And they lost because Jalen Brunson was injured. if Jalen Brunson is not injured last year, who knows what would have happened. So I think that it was just a matter of time before this Knicks team gelled. And, you know, that's all, in my opinion, that's all that it was. They just needed time to gel together, and it happened this year.
1: It did. It did. I'm going to ask you here, speaking of Tom Thibodeau, speaking of Tibbs, you know, we got a new front office for the Chicago Bulls, and so you know the team very, very well. You work, you know, for them, CHSN. Would you want to see Tibbs come back to Chicago? Because the Bulls are still looking for a new head coach.
0: I don't know whether the Bulls have interviewed Tibbs, but I would love to see that happen because he can right the ship. You know, I remember when his first stint here in Chicago, he righted the ship, you know, and it was no nonsense. The Bulls played great defense and an exciting brand of basketball, you know, and the Bulls, of course, have the fourth pick, which I believe will turn into Caleb Wilson. And they also have the 15th pick. But what I would do if I was the Bulls is I would package the 2 second-round picks and that 15th pick, try to move up to number 9 and draft Ademara out of Michigan. So you're coming in with 2 young studs, at Caleb Wilson at 6'10", Ademara at 7'2". That's what we need. Pair him with Zealous and Josh Giddey and Trey Jones. Now we're talking about something. And it won't happen next year, but, you know, 2 or 3 years down the line, this team will be ready to really compete and vie for an Eastern Conference final spot.
1: All right. So after trading Vucci, man, that need for that front court was evident. So you would want Caleb Wilson, and then you would want the Bulls to trade up and get Ademara, really go big in that front court. Then is that what GM Kendall Gill would do?
0: That's what GM Kendall Gill would do. And also, I know it would cost a lot of money, but I would also go out and try to re-sign Ayo Dosunmu. I know Minnesota is going to do everything in their power. They have his bird rights. They can go over the salary cap, but I would do everything in my power to re-sign Ayo Dosunmu because, you know, as much as I respected AK and Mark Eversley, I thought that was the wrong move, you know, to trade him. And, you know, because he proved it in this playoff run with the Minnesota Timberwolves, you know, and he was 4th in the league in 3-point shooting at the time that he was traded. And I know for a fact that Ayo would love to come back here to Chicago. This is his home. You know, I speak to his dad from time to time. Me and his dad are friends. His aunt actually lives right next door to me. So, you know, I'm very familiar with the family. And, you know, and if you want to be bold as well, so you do those 3 things, if you want to be bold and you want to compete right away, I think you make a play for Ja Morant as well.
1: Ooh.
0: You know, you have the assets to go get him. You know, and you're talking about a former superstar that knows that this is his last chance. He will be more than motivated and knows that he has an opportunity to win with all of these guys that he's surrounded by. I think that would light a fire under this franchise.
1: Wow. All right. Kendall Gill wants big time moves in the Windy City this summer. I like it.
0: That's right.
1: I like it. All right, Kendall, I got one more for you here, and this is a fun one.
0: Yeah.
1: Let's do start, sit, and cut. Michael Jordan, LeBron James, Kobe Bryant. Who would you start? Who would you sit? And who would you cut?
0: Oh, of course, I'm starting MJ. I'm going to sit Kobe Bryant. I'm going to LeBron James. Even though I love LeBron James, but you know you can't argue with 6 and 5 championships. And I know LeBron has 4, but I'm going with the numbers.
1: There you go. So hey, look, just, if anybody pushes back, anybody's listening and says, "Hey, man, I heard you say you were going to cut LeBron," I'm going with the numbers. I'm just going with the numbers. Kendall, I appreciate the time, man. Thanks so much for joining us, and hope to catch up with you soon.
0: Absolutely. Take care. Thanks for having me.
1: You got it, man. The great Kendall Gill, 15-year NBA vet, one of the best defensive players in the late 90s, early 2000s, man. Those New Jersey Nets teams, he was a Fors, you were not getting past him. He's also an analyst for CHSN on the Chicago Bulls TV network. So huge shout out to Kendall for joining us. All right, number to join the show, 310-840-4910. When we come back, I've got some more thoughts on that game last night and how Wemby carried himself and what might be in store for Game 6 between the Spurs and the Thunder. We'll talk some more NBA playoffs and Western Conference Finals when we come back. We'll get you a scoreboard update as well on the ice and on the diamond. I'm Pat Boyle. This is BetMGM Tonight here on Westwood One Sports.
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1: All right, welcome on back. 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I'm Pat Boyle. Phone number to join the show, 310-840-4910. You can call, you can text. You can also hit me up on Twitter, at PatBoyle44. Huge shout out to Kendall Gill for joining us last segment. Man, that was fun. That was some awesome stuff from the 15-year NBA vet, one of the best defensive players, finished top 10 defensive player of the year, voting multiple times throughout his career. So love getting his insight on the Western Conference Finals. Loved getting his, hey, he said he would make the Knicks the favorite over either the Thunder and the Spurs. I loved hearing that. We have Kendall Gill as a direct phone line to join this show anytime he wants. And he had some great plans for the Bulls. I love it. You say, all right, get Caleb Wilson and get a Damara and then trade for Ja Morant. Okay. All right, GM Kendall Gill. I love it. So we appreciate KG joining us last segment. By the way, we've got some folks weighing in on Twitter. Kyle Gilman, at Kyle Gilman GX, says Menace Wemby needs to come out in game six to force game seven back to OKC. Yeah, look, I mean, that's without a doubt. I mean, it's obvious, but it's the truth. You know, this team goes as Wemby goes. I think going into last night, the Spurs were plus 28. With Wemby on the floor, and minus 37 without him. That's pretty stunning. Just to show you the impact that he has, and when he's on the floor, they're normally playing pretty well, and when he's not on the floor, that's when the Thunder have been cooking. I'll say this, though. Last night, Wemby was the one that dropped the ball. That was the biggest game of his life, and he was embarrassing. And that might sound harsh, but it's the truth. And look, even Kendall Gill said it last segment. I disagree with it, but I respect his opinion. He thinks Wemby is the face of the league right now. And I just want to know, so you want somebody to be the face of the league who skips the podium? Skipping the podium after a loss in January is one thing. That gets forgotten about within a day. It was the biggest game of Victor Wembanyama's life last night. And now, then tomorrow is going to be the next biggest game of his life. But last night was the biggest game of his life. Game 5, 2-2, Western Conference Finals. 20 points, but 4 for 15 from the field. Only grabs 6 rebounds. Was not a presence at the rim. And then skips the post-game media. Skips the post-game press conference. And once again, just like when he got ejected for elbowing Naz Reid in the throat, doesn't get a fine. But the NBA has warned him for violating media access rules after he declined to speak to reporters following the loss last night. A Spurs team spokesperson just said that he would be unavailable to speak to reporters. And that spokesperson made the announcement about an hour after Spurs coach Mitch Johnson addressed the loss. So I think you had some people waiting around like, all right, is Wemby going to talk? And then finally a Spurs team spokesperson was like, nah, he's unavailable. He left the arena. He left the Paycom Center. The engine, what is it? The train has left the station. The French train left the station last night right after the loss. And I think it's pretty embarrassing. 310-840-4910. I think it's pretty embarrassing that in that moment, after his performance last night, he can't be bothered to show up. When they beat the Thunder in the NBA Cup semifinals, he was talking a whole lot of smack. He was talking a whole lot of smack after game one, was talking all throughout the Minnesota series, even when they lost. Speaking very boldly, very brashly. Now they're one loss away from their season being over. Anybody see Wemby? He's hard to miss. Nowhere to be found. Nowhere to be found. That's the face of the league. Not my face. That's not my face of the league. Not only that, let's just recap the last 2 weeks here in terms of Wemby's actions on the floor. In terms of everybody wants to weigh in on how ethical of a basketball player Shai Gilgeous-Alexander is with the flopping and the embellishing right now. At least he's not out here trying to hurt players. You know, Wemby, a couple of games ago, how could we forget? Elbow, intentional. I mean, clear as day, right to the throat of Naz Reid, gets ejected. Cost his team a game that night. And then last night, in case you missed it, final 2 minutes. Again, this was not, didn't have to go down a rabbit hole of social media to find this. It was front and center, right on the NBC broadcast last night. They showed Wemby coming off the floor. Garbage time, game is over. OKC's up 13, 14 points with 2 minutes left. And he whispers to Mason Plumlee and Bismack Biyombo, who are only going into the game normally for one reason, but I guess they had an extra reason last night. And Wemby whispers to both of them really quickly. Within seconds, Mason Plumlee elbow shiv right in the back of Jared McCain, who started the game last night for OKC, scored another 20 points, was great, was still on the floor, and you can blame Mark Daigneault for that. You're inviting that. Okay, that's fine. We're not going to blame the player that just delivered a clear-as-day, cheap shot, dirty hit. No flagrant, no nothing. And then Bismack Biyombo, very over-aggressive attempt of a block with a minute and a half left to go in a game that's already decided on Jared McCain. They were trying to hurt him. And I think Wemby gave out those orders. I don't think that's conspiracy theory or anything. He says something to Biyombo and Plumlee, and then the next possession, very aggressive, if not cheap shot fouls occur. And you can say, Pat, well, that's part of the game. That's part of the playoff basketball. You got to send a message. You got to do. Okay. I'm not saying it's not part of the game. I'm just pointing it out that who's the one that probably was the reason for that? Victor Wembanyama. So that was his night last night. 4 for 15 from the field, only 6 rebounds, seemingly ordered 2 teammates to deliver some cheap shot fouls in the final 2 minutes and then duck the media postgame. That's about as disgraceful as a night as you'll find from a guy that's supposed to be the face of the league in the pivotal tipping point of this series that could define the next 4 or 5 years of this conference that's going to determine the hierarchy of the Western Conference and maybe the NBA. Because you got the Thunder, the reigning champions, with the now 2-time MVP, SGA, who, by the way, another 32 points last night. 9 assists, 2 steals, and a block. SGA, all I heard from Spurs fans, from producer Brandon Combs, from a lot of people, was that SGA was going to get outplayed by Wemby, and the Thunder were going to get knocked off their perch. And here we are. They're up 3-2, 82% of the time. The team that wins game 5 to go up 3-2 wins the series, and they've got game 7 on their own floor. And meanwhile, Wemby nowhere to be found, and Mitch Johnson even said it himself. Mitch Johnson said they need more. We need more. We're going to need to get our star center going to stave off elimination. Well, offensively, he's had a couple of big games. How could we forget game 1? When he had the 41 points and 24 rebounds, including the logo 3 in overtime to keep that game alive. Game that the Spurs ended up winning. Game 4, the other Spurs win in this series, the blowout on Sunday night. He had 33 points. But in the losses, Wemby has averaged 22, which isn't bad. But it's below his season average by a couple of points. And in the last 3 games, he's only averaging 6 rebounds. For a guy that averaged 12 in the regular season and had 41 of them in the first 2 games. 4 rebounds in game 3, 8 rebounds in game 4, 6 rebounds in game 5. if there's ever going to be a time to shut me up, if there is ever going to be a time for Wemby to prove that this series ain't as cut and dry as it might appear to be right now, it's tomorrow night in front of the home crowd. I don't care what kind of officiating crew we got, more fouls than normal, less fouls than normal. Tomorrow night, it's put up or shut up time. And that's as simple as that. 310-840-4910. You know, again, on Oklahoma City's side of things, I think outside of SGA stepping up, which you would expect from the MVP in a must-win game at home, I mentioned it, 32 points, just the contributions that they continue to get. You know, J-Dub, Jalen Williams is their second-best player. He's, like, forgotten about right now because of how great some of these other role players are stepping up and playing like. I mean, Alex Caruso is unbelievable. How many times do I have to say it? I would give up my unborn first child if Alex Caruso could be on the New York Knicks. In this series now, and there is a game, game four, the blowout loss on Sunday, Alex Caruso didn't score a single point. And still in this series, he's averaging 17 points per game. He's got 8 steals in 5 games. That would put him right up near the league leaders in the entire NBA for a season. And he's doing it in the Western Conference Finals. He's shooting 57% from the field and 58% from deep. This is a guy who averaged 6 points per game in the regular season. That's the championship caliber DNA I've been talking about before the playoffs started, before this series started, as to why I thought OKC was going to win it. Because they got players like that that step up in a big way. And they got an amazing coach and an awesome front office with Sam Presti. And last night, all you could do is laugh if you were a Philadelphia 76er fan watching that game because, yeah, they got a first-round pick back, but you got a first-round pick back from the Oklahoma City Thunder. So it's pick 30 or later. You traded away Jared McCain for basically a bag of Skittles. And Daryl Morey, who just got fired a week ago, yeah, I thought we were selling high. You sure were. Jared McCain, 20 points last night. He has been incredible in this series. He's been incredible all playoff long. He averaged 12 points per game in the series against the Lakers. He's averaging 13 points per game in this series. He had 20 last night. He had 24 in the win in game 3. Without Jared McCain, the Spurs might be trying to close this thing out tomorrow. That's how important he's been. And that's a trade that Sam Presti made at the deadline that seemingly just kind of went under everybody's noses. And now look where we're at. With J-Dub out, it's Jared McCain, the TikTok nail painting specialist, who's drilling threes and playing with an unheralded swagger. That's why some teams have long dynastic runs, because of what the Thunder are doing, because of the players they will acquire, because of the moves they're willing to make, and the guys that they bring in that know how to step up and bring their A game when they're needed the most. And again, Chet Holmgren set the tone last night. He was invisible for most of the series, finally. Had the quick 8 points in the first quarter. Chet finished with 16 points and 11 rebounds. And Hartenstein, 15 rebounds. 15 of them. For the Thunder to out-rebound the Spurs and out-rebound them by 7. That was a hell of a job last night, committing back to once again securing second chance opportunities and finishing at the rim and getting to the free throw line. All right, we got to take a quick break. We got some callers that want to weigh in on this series and want to weigh in on Wemby. We'll get to them as soon as we come back. Don't go anywhere. 310-840-4910. If you don't want to call and you want to text, 310-840-4910. You can also tweet me at PatBoyle44. We'll get you a scoreboard update on the Canes and the Habs, but your phone call is coming next right here on BetMGM tonight.
0: The-
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1: All right, welcome on back. BetMGM Tonight, Westwood One Sports. I'm Pat Boyle, trying to finish off a little salad here from Sweetgreen. You know, my girlfriend, love her to death. She got her hair done today. She's all excited about. And she goes, hey, you want me to pick you up some Sweetgreen on the way home? And I was like, absolutely. Thank you. So I get, it was a chicken avocado ranch salad, something like that. And it comes with tortilla chips. And she's like, yeah. She goes, the guy made your salad way better, so I took some of your chicken and your tortilla chips. I'm like, what? What kind of blasphemy is that? You don't do that. You don't get to do that. I appreciate the gesture. You bought me dinner. Thank you very much. That doesn't mean you can just steal mine. What kind of world are we living in? Anyway. So I had like three tortilla chips. She took like probably 15 of them. Heartless. How could you be so heartless? No, but she did pay for it. I'm joking. Kind of. 310-840-4910. Number to join the show. Let's get to some of your calls here. Let's start with Jeffrey, who's in Atlanta, wants to weigh in on Victor Wembanyama. Jeffrey's up on line three next on BetMGM Tonight here on Westwood One Sports. What's up, Jeff?
2: Hey, Pat. I think this guy Wembanyama. I think Wembanyama gets treated like he's already the face of the league when he still hasn't proven he could carry a team deep into the playoffs consistently. I mean, the talent is insane, but people act like highlights and potential automatically make him untouchable, while OKC actually plays like winning basketball top to bottom. And you know, Pat, your Knicks, they don't stand a chance against the Thunder. They're a way younger, deeper, faster, and way more complete team. I don't see the Knicks holding up and keeping a full series against the Thunder. I'm sorry.
1: Wow. Well, Jeff, I love the way that phone call started. I mean, my goodness, thank you for the call, because I agree everything what you said. He hasn't done anything yet in the postseason. He's gotten to the conference finals. Okay, great. Congrats. He hasn't carried this team consistently enough, hasn't won a title, hasn't won an MVP. He was the unanimous defensive player of the league. Sure, and it's year three. I get it. But you can project, and you can see how Wemby could be the best player in the league. 2-3 years from now, hell, next year, he could win an MVP. He very well could. But to already call him the face of the league? In an era of participation trophies, do we just hand out things now? We hand out titles, we hand out crowns, we hand out thrones. Hasn't even gone to the finals, didn't win the MVP, hasn't won an MVP, hasn't won a title, had a miserable performance last night, and ducked the media post-game. And people still want to call him the face of the league. Jeff, that call started off fantastic, and then you told me that the Knicks aren't going to stand a chance against the Thunder, and I think you're dead wrong. I think the Knicks are going to win that series. I think the Knicks are winning the title. I don't know how you could see what they've done over the last 11 games and just say, oh, well, doesn't matter. East isn't that good. The Thunder are younger, deeper, stronger, faster, whatever. Look at the way the Knicks' offense is operating right now. The Knicks can shoot the three. The Knicks have size. The Knicks have a deep bench. Thunder ain't the only one. I think you're dead wrong, Jeff. So I half wholeheartedly agree, and I half vehemently disagree. But we appreciate the call nonetheless. 310-840-4910. Let's squeeze in Paul, who's in Providence, wants to talk about the Knicks coming up next here on BetMGM Tonight. Paul, what's going on, man?
3: Hey, you know, you guys are the best. At this time, I always listen to you guys because I have no choice. But I have a choice. And besides losing money, I don't care what my brother-in-law's run circuit say. The Knicks are there. They're it. You know, Rangers, nothing. Josh Allen, nothing. I mean, there's nothing in New York that has a chance. Yankees, nothing. There's nothing else that has the drive that the New York Knicks have. And I'm a Boston fan. Don't get me wrong. But, you know, we laid our bed last year. But you know what? Let's put it this way. How do you win? a team like Cleveland. You beat them 2-3 games by 30 points.
1: Exactly. Paul, we got to let him go because we're up against the break. Paul, I appreciate that. I have no idea where that phone call was going. It was a wild one, and we're just going to go to break off the back of it. The Knicks are going to win it, though, because Paul said so. He has a choice. He doesn't have a choice. We got a choice. We got hot or cold coming up next to kick off hour number 5. 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

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If you were listening last segment, I don't know what Paul in Rhode Island was trying to say. He said, we are the best because we're the only thing that he listens to at night because he doesn't have a choice, but he does have a choice. Then he mentioned losing money. I think he was referencing he was going to bet the Knicks to win the NBA championship. And then I don't know what happened after that. Then he said New York doesn't have it. The Rangers know. He lumped in Josh Allen. And New York City doesn't really claim Josh Allen. I mean, like, they're basically like Toronto's team. The Buffalo Bills. I don't know what he was going on about. Other than that, he thinks the Knicks are going to win the title, which I love. But we appreciate it, Paul. So there you go. You want to try to follow that act? It's a tough one. You could also hit me up on Twitter at PatBoyle44. Let's get you a playoff scoreboard update here.

goals in the span of less than 3 minutes. Sebastian Aho, Jordan Stahl, Logan Stankoven, all near the end of the first period. And that's still where we stand. The Canadiens have not scored, and the Hurricanes lead at 3-0 going into the third, and they're going to start the third period on the power play. Freddie Andersen, after that debacle in game one, boy, has he been good over the last couple of games. He's pitching a shutout right now, 15 saves and zero goals allowed, obviously, if they're up 3-0. Jakub Dobysz doing everything he can, but, I mean, he's human. 21 saves on 24 shots faced. So the Canadiens have a small miracle that they're going to have to pull off if they want to tie this series up at two. Otherwise, the Hurricanes will be one win away from going to the Stanley Cup Final, where they would meet the Vegas Golden Knights. Elsewhere in baseball, Combs, Monty, and Brad, Chicago Cubbies, have finally snapped the 10-game losing streak. They beat the Pirates 10-4. The offense erupts.

0: That's the first time playing that in, geez, 2 weeks. When was the last Cubs win before this? You got to go back to May 15th against the White Sox. 12 days. Boy, that's a long time. And they're on the road, so you didn't actually hear Go Cubs Go. But Combs, I appreciate you playing. And speaking of which, let's get producer Brandon Combs in the mix here for a little hot or cold and to get his thoughts on the Cubbies breaking that 10-game losing streak. Combs, what's going on, man?
1: What's going on, Pat? It's been a night.
0: You believe again?
1: You score 10 runs today, but you got Paul Skenes tomorrow. So I wouldn't say necessarily believe again. I never really stopped believing. I still think this is a playoff team just going through a rough stretch. They've got some holes. They've got to fill some holes. All the things that I talked about last night are still true. Got a lot of room for growth. Got a lot of things they got to do, but
0: got to fill holes.
1: Finally getting off the schneid. You know, they're no longer on a losing streak. At least there's a win somewhere in between there. So 1-9 in their last 10 instead of 0-10. So I'll take it.
0: That's right. Meanwhile, how about the Yankees? Combs, I don't know if you know this. I do some post games for the New York Yankees every year. It was about 8-10 last year. Mm. I'm actually doing this weekend. You know, I'll be off the show on Friday. It was just way too much of a pain in the ass and a hassle to try to drive to New York City.
1: I can't wait
0: to do the show. And then basically, you know, the Yankee game will already be going. So I'll be missing the game and then do the post game. So yeah. I'm doing Friday, Saturday, Sunday. They're in Sacramento to play the A's, but I'll be in the studios in New York City at WFAN doing the post game. So I will get to be a part of the Yankee broadcast for a Gerrit Cole start. And after not experiencing any of those last year, boy, is Gerrit Cole back. 6 2/3 shutout, 10 strikeouts. Yankees up 7-0 in the bottom of the ninth. MVP Ben Rice, 2 hits, including a triple and 3 RBIs. Mm. And just like that, with the Rays losing 4 in a row, a Yankees win tonight, they'll be a game and a half back in the AL East.
1: Hey, one step at a time, man. Baby steps. You got to crawl before you walk. That was a good night. Good showing from Gerrit Cole, who, when he's right, man, he's one of the best pitchers in the major leagues. So, you want to hope that you get a consistent Gerrit Cole back, but we'll see. We'll see how it goes. Because you remember there was a time where I was excited about this Cubs team, and you see how far that got me. So just temper your expectations a little bit about one Gerrit Cole.
0: Oh, well, I mean, look, I can't really temper my expectations about Gerrit Cole, but the New York Yankees, every year, they're one of the best teams in baseball through the month of May and by halfway through June, and then they essentially have one of the worst records in baseball through the end of July after that. So don't worry. That other shoe might drop.
1: Yeah.
0: I'm ready for it. I'm ready for it.
1: Yeah.
0: Combs, before we get to some hot or cold, we have a couple of callers. So actually, let's get to the phone lines here. And then we could do some hot or cold. 310-840-4910 is the number to join the show. Let's go to Ricky, who's in Spartanburg, South Carolina, next up on BetMGM tonight. Ricky's on line one. Go ahead, Ricky. What's going on?
2: Hey, what's happening, Pat? Thank you for taking my call, brother. So I was going to comment on the NBA

0: I was going to comment on the NBA finals, but something happened. I was trying to Google to call in to get on your show and ask a question and a couple comments. But then when I Googled the number, I blindly hit send and called. A lady answers, and she says, hello, how can I help you? I said, my name's Ricky from South Carolina. I want to comment on NBA finals. And she was confused, and she said, sir, this is a crematorium, a Pat Boyle crematorium. And I said, I'm so sorry, and I had to hang up. Just so you know that that's out there. So if you ever need services, you know, it's a different spelling. But, yeah, I thought that was a trip. And as for your
1: You're not kidding. That's a real – wow, you're actually no. – you're not joking whatsoever. Pat Boyle Funeral
0: Home and Cremation
1: Service in West Virginia.
0: Yes. And oh, they answered – I was surprised. It's kind of late. But I guess, you know –
1: yeah, seriously, that is
0: – that trumps anything I got to say about the NBA playoffs from my brother. I dig you, Swagger, man. Keep doing your thing.
1: Thank you. Thanks. Ricky, that was it, Ricky? You said you wanted to comment on the NBA Finals.
0: Oh, I did. But, anything I got to say after the crematorium thing is just unreal. But I will say that, hey, good luck with your Knicks. I think Wemby's going to get it next year, and SGA probably going to take it in seven if they allow all that flopping.
1: Okay.
0: But good luck.
1: All right. Wemby will win it next year. Ricky, I appreciate the call. That's an all-timer, by the way. I've never heard somebody call up and say that they basically just tried to Google my name and like to try to call me. I don't know. I feel like maybe we need to give out the phone number more. I feel like we give out the phone number to call the show at the beginning of each segment, the end of each segment. Most of the time in the middle after I make a point or something. But Ricky in Spartanburg did not know the phone number to join the show, and so he just Googled Pat Boyle phone number, I guess, and a Pat Boyle funeral home and crematorium came up in West Virginia. And he called them at 10 o'clock at night, and they answered. I just Googled it. They're open 24 hours. Why? Why is a cremation service and a burial service open 24 hours? Because the dead never sleep. No, seriously, that's one of the funniest things I've ever heard in my life. I imagine picking up, I'd like to weigh in on the NBA Finals. Sir, this is a crematorium. Oh, put that in the Hall of Fame. That's an all-time call from Ricky there. And you can't make that up. Because I literally just Googled it, and who would even think to say that? So again, if you're wondering how to join the show, 310-840-4910. You can also always hit me up on Twitter, at PatBoyle44, but that's one of the greatest things.
2: Do you take that as bad juju for your hopes of the Knicks winning a title?
1: Well, here's the thing. Combs, you started cracking up. I can see Combs on his camera in our stream, in our in our broadcast. I thought for a second Ricky was like maybe making fun of me, like saying that the Knicks were gonna get crushed, and that this was a crematorium for me being a Knicks fan, that they were gonna get buried or whatever. That's where I thought he was going. And you started crying. Is that what you thought Ricky meant?
2: No. I was listening to the story. I'm cracking up because there's a crematorium named the Pat Boyle Crematorium, and the first thing that I thought of was, oh God, that's not a good omen for Pat and his Knicks.
1: Well, I mean, look, if it's my, I thought maybe you were thinking that's not a good omen for me. Like, I'm going to die.
2: I wish bad things for your Knicks because I can't wait to see you in pain as Wemby is hoisting the trophy. But I don't wish bad things for you. So I was thinking more of like, you know, bad juju for the Knicks.
1: I appreciate it. I'm glad you don't wish that I would die. bad omen for the Knicks. I don't know, man. I mean, look, they've won 11 straight games. They're on an all-time heater. They're on arguably the most dominant stretch.
2: And now they're going to sit for 10 days.
1: NBA history. Yeah, I mean, look, Carolina, the Hurricanes, we actually have a caller that wants to talk about it. The Hurricanes had to sit for 12 days. They lost game one, and now look, now they're dominating. So do the Knicks have that margin for error? I don't know. Kind of. It's not like the Thunder and Spurs, if there is a game seven, it's not like the Knicks have to, like, they're not turning around in 48 hours to play the Knicks. There's Saturday's game seven. At worst, the Thunder or the Spurs, whoever wins that series, has Sunday, Monday, Tuesday, 3 days off, which is longer than you would normally ever think. And so there's that, and there's the fact that the Knicks are on the road, no matter who they play, whether it is the Thunder or the Spurs. They're going to be underdogs, and so there's that underdog mentality. There's not like that pressure that they had in game one against Cleveland of, all right, we have to take care of business. We're the home team. They're the team playing short rest. We're the favorite. We got to win. I'd rather have the rest. I don't care, man. If the Knicks end up getting swept, it's going to suck. It's going to be so frustrating. People are going to clown me, whatever. Whoever loses in the finals, the fan base is going to get clowned no matter what. But for the run the Knicks have gone on, the fact that Ricky in South Carolina said he called the Papoil crematorium, no, I don't think that's a bad omen for the Knicks. But I can see how you would think that.
2: Well, of course I would think that. I mean, because that's, you know, it's the way that I'm going with it. It's the way I've been going with it. So, that's...
1: All right. Well, hold on. Wait a couple minutes. I promise you'll be able to unleash. I know you've been waiting all show to get back at me. I've been spewing Wemby hate all show, but we do have a hockey caller. Speaking of the Hurricanes, they're still up 3-0, getting ready to start the third period. Chance is next up in Alabama on BetMGM tonight. Chance, you're online too. Go ahead.
3: Hey, man. Thanks for taking the call. Appreciate you, as usual.
1: Yes, sir.
3: One quick thing. You said why are funeral homes open 24 hours? That's easy, man. People die at any time, you know, during the day or night. So they have to call the funeral home to come pick them up, you know, and stuff like that, set up things. That's an easy one. So, but anyways, NHL playoffs, I got a couple grievances. For the Hurricanes to get 12 days off is ridiculous. The NHL could do a way better job of scheduling these games closer together. You know, people always want to do the rest versus rust. Man, give me rest any day. I mean, give me rest any day. Hey, they may come out and be sloppy for half a period. I mean, they may be sloppy for two periods. I don't care. Get my guys healthy. It's a joke, man. They can fix that. There's things they can do to improve that. And my biggest grievance, but I will say this, I love the NHL playoffs. I think it's most edge of my seat. It puts me on the edge of my seat more than any other playoffs. Is one thing I hate the most is, and you hear guys in your position say it. You hear all sorts of commentators say it. They love to say this. In the NHL playoffs, the refs will tuck away their whistle and just let them play. And I get you got to let something – you're going to let more go probably in the playoffs. I get that. But whenever – the NHL playoffs is the worst. The referees will let people get manhandled. Like Connor McDavid, man, I want to see him shine, but he's getting tackled at times. It's just ridiculous. What they let them get away with, it takes away from the skill that some of these guys have, and I hate that about it. You let some things go, but you don't let every damn thing go. You know what I'm saying?
1: That's an interesting point, Chance. And by the way, I appreciate the call. I just want to answer your first point first. I hear what you're saying. You can't really blame the NHL for the Hurricanes getting 12 days off between sweeping the Flyers and then starting this conference series, this conference finals against the Habs. Like, Canadian Sabres went seven games. Now, they were only one day behind the Hurricanes and the Flyers. So it's kind of just unfortunate that the way the NHL – and also, the Canadiens played a seven-game series the series before that against Tampa Bay. So they could only start their series against Buffalo – you know, whatever date they started, because they played a seven-game series before that. And then they play another seven-game series. So, like, if the Flyers and Hurricanes went seven, that game seven would have been on Sunday, May 17th. It ended in four, though. And then the Canadiens and the Sabres end up going seven, and their game seven was Monday, May 18th, and they were playing, I believe, every other day. They played Monday the 18th, Saturday the 16th, Thursday the 14th, Tuesday the 12th, Sunday the 10th, Friday. They played every other day. They didn't have extra days off, so it was just unfortunate that the Hurricanes did end up, you know, because they were so dominant and swept the Flyers, that they had to wait that long. But that's what happened. To your second point, that's a really interesting one. I don't think I've ever heard anybody say, you know, people complain about the NBA awarding flopping and not letting them play too much and hating the Stanley Cup playoffs for letting them play too much, letting them be so physical. Playoff hockey, which people love because it is so physical and the fighting and it's the intensity for 60 minutes. But I think Chance has a point. I do think Chance has a point. Now, again, I think Connor McDavid struggles. I don't want to give him a full pass here. Connor McDavid has, for the most part, normally delivered in the postseason, but his teams don't win. The Oilers got turned away in the Stanley Cup final. Each of the last 2 years, they get knocked out in the first round. He didn't have that great of a series against Anaheim. So I don't want to give him a full pass. I don't think it's because that there is a more lenient whistle in the Stanley Cup playoffs that that's the reason Connor McDavid hasn't won. But, I mean, he is right. It is brutally physical. You know, I remember watching every single second of every single Islanders game. I'm an Islanders fan, you know, and they were actually good. The back-to-back runs to the conference finals where they lose to Tampa Bay both times. And I remember, you know, pretty vividly screaming, like, how is that not a penalty? How is that not a penalty? How is that not a penalty? So they definitely do let a lot of stuff go. And is that maybe hurting the skill that is brought to the game nowadays where it is more finesse and it's not just so much, you know, dump the puck in and kind of slog and grind your way, and there wasn't as much speed as there is now. It's an interesting topic. It's an interesting topic. I think overall Connor McDavid and his teams probably need to play better, but yeah, there is maybe something to be said about not allowing the skill and the speed of the game to have as much of an impact in the Stanley Cup playoffs. All right, 310-840-4910 is the number to join the show. They have started the third. Carolina's still up 3-0. Montreal needs a miracle. Otherwise, they're going down 3-1 with the Vegas Golden Knights awaiting. All right, when we come back, we will get right to hot or cold. If you have any phone calls, get aboard. You got open phone lines at 310-840-4910. You can also text. You can also tweet me at PatBoyle44. And don't call Pat Boyle Crematorium and Funeral Home Service, although they are open 24 hours. This is BetMGM Tonight right here on Westwood One Sports.
4: Remember Deshaun Watson? 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And now, the front runner to be the Browns starter. But Shedeur Sanders and Dylan Gabriel are coming for the job. As always, the quarterback carousel in Cleveland is one to watch. Westwood One Sports.
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1: All right, welcome on back. 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I'm Pat Boyle. Phone number to join the show, 310-840-4910. You can call, you can text, 310-840-4910. You can also hit me up on Twitter, at PatBoyle44. Still cracking up about that call. Ricky in South Carolina called the Pat Boyle Funeral Home and Crematorium because he didn't know the number to join the show. That's an all-timer. All-time call, and they're open 24 hours, which one of the other callers, Chance in Alabama, said that that's like a no-brainer. I don't know. I mean, I guess, yeah, I mean, if somebody that you love, you live with, like, dies at like 9 o'clock at night, I don't know. I would probably wait till the morning to call a funeral home. I don't know. I don't know. My dad passed away in the hospital.
2: You're just going to leave the body there?
1: Just gonna leave it there, Combs.
2: Who's gonna pick it up if you don't call the funeral home?
1: I would say the morning after. Like, if you know a loved one passes away at 9 o'clock, 10 o'clock at night.
2: Pat, think about this. Your loved one passes away at 8 o'clock or 9 o'clock at night. You immediately. The first thing you do after, I mean, obviously you're dealing with everything, but within an hour, you're calling the funeral home to let them know that they passed so they can come pick up the body. You're not leaving the body for the morning. Please tell me you know this.
1: Really?
2: Yeah. No, 110%.
1: Well, my dad passed away in the hospital, so other than that, I haven't had any experience with any of my immediate family.
2: Right. My father-in-law passed in the house. He was in hospice at home, and he passed away. It was probably about 9:30 at night. They picked up his body like around 11:30. Yeah, but yeah, they're open 24/7.
1: So that's standard.
2: That's standard.
1: Funeral homes, crematoriums, 24 hours.
2: Correct. And usually. Typically it's on call, but they always have, like, if you're using that funeral home and you're at that point, you've already got everything set up. So they're expecting that it's going to happen at any time. So they know that, hey, you know, we might have one or two or three or four pickups, you know, and then there's always one person on call in case something great, you know, that they don't expect to happen happens.
1: Wow. I did not know that's how that they operate. Mm-hmm. Not at all. But you learn something new every day. And when a listener called into the Pat Boyle Crematorium and Funeral Home thinking that they were calling the show, and that's now how I know that funeral homes operate 24 hours. And if somebody that you love passes away at night, you call them right away. You don't wait till the morning.
2: You learn
1: Hopefully I never have to do
2: day.
1: That, Combs, but now I know. Now I know how it works. All right, we have an update. Our Let's Go Streaking segment that we do at 6:45 p.m. Eastern every day. Everybody on the crew picks a player to get a hit. We got a 4-for-4, baby. First time in a couple of weeks that we got a 4-for-4. But I came through very early with Juan Soto. Combs came through very early with Paul Goldschmidt and Ben Rice. And Brad came through very early as well with Paul Goldschmidt. So we were basically all three of our guys that we picked. All got hits by, like, I don't know, it was like 8 o'clock Eastern. So we were just waiting for this Dodgers game to start. Monty, who's got the longest active streak, it was at 4. Now it's at 5. He picked Freddie Freeman, who went yabo in the very first inning. And if you thought that that was pretty cool, how about Shohei, who's on the mound tonight for the Dodgers, sporting a 0.72 ERA? And to lead off the game, a.k.a. lead off the first inning for the Dodgers, Shohei, 424 feet crank shot to dead center field. Dodgers up 2-0 in the top of the second. Shohei with a walk and a strikeout in that very first inning on the mound. So, I mean, just soak it in, folks. You're watching the greatest player of all time. Combs, I know you'll disagree, but also soak it in. We got a 4-for-4 in our Let's Go Streaking. Everybody we pick got a hit. It's a beautiful thing.
2: Just like the Cubs, we're back, baby. We're back.
1: We are so back. You know what else is back? hot or cold after we had a bunch of phone calls the last segment. So, Combs, kick us off.
2: All right. You want to start with basketball or baseball?
1: Your choice, man.
2: All right.
1: You're the producer.
2: Let's go baseball. MLB needs to at least consider the MLBPA offer from today. Hot or cold?
1: Yeah, so we discussed this earlier in the show. The Major League Baseball Players Association made their first formal offer to try to get a new CBA in place, with this one expiring in December. They did not include a salary cap. And so I would say, as somebody that normally takes the side of the players and wants there to be baseball in 2027, yes, Major League Baseball should consider the MLB Players Association offer. But in terms of the reality of that happening, Combs, I think it's very unlikely because they're going to make a formal counteroffer tomorrow, and it's probably going to include a salary cap, and the Players Association is probably going to tell them to go kick rocks and go scratch. So, sure, hot. MLB does need to at least consider it, but I don't know how much consideration there will be.
2: Yeah, no, look, they definitely should consider it, and I think that their baseball, and I'm – look, I love this game more than anything. I love this game. And baseball needs a salary cap. Baseball absolutely needs a salary cap, but it also needs a salary floor. I think that they need to consider the offer because they need to look at the numbers that the players are looking at and use that in their salary cap offer. Now, the players, this is going to be a long thing. The players are never going to agree to a salary cap unless the owners can present it in a way that benefits the players. And I know, like, we had a texter earlier from Oregon, Daryl from Oregon, who was talking about the players and all their whiny. I hate this argument, man. I hate this.
1: Wait, you want me to read this text message?
2: Yes, please.
1: Yeah, so here's from Daryl in Oregon. These players get to play a game for a minimum of $780,000 a year. Sign me up. They need to quit being whiny little bleeps and play the game they're playing. A game, it's a game. Yes, I understand it's a job as well, but it's a game, and the owners need to be more negotiable as well. Daryl in Oregon.
2: All right. So, and I don't know how you feel, Pat, but you tell me. And you played baseball, at collegiate level, and had you had the chance to go pro, I am very pro player when it comes to this, because the players, this is a business. Yes, it's a game, and yes, it's a job, but fans do a terrible job of understanding that this is a business, and that's what baseball is. And the players generate the revenue of this business. Now, they don't generate all of the revenue. I'm not going to sit here and tell you they generate 100% of the revenue. They generate a vast majority of the revenue, and none of the other revenue would even be going on if it wasn't for the players. Because I'm telling you right now, I've never gone to a game and seen any fan wearing the owner's jersey. I've never gone to a game and seen anybody wearing the GM's jersey. You go to a game because you want to watch the players, and they generate the billions and billions. I think the average is $3 billion per team per year is what these players generate, and the salaries don't even account for a third of that. Now, that's like telling you, Daryl, well, I don't know what you do for a living, and whatever you do, I'm sure it's great, but your company hires you on, and they hire you for a certain rate, and 2-3 years into your job, you are doing more work. You're getting all of these other things thrown at you, and you're killing it. Are you not asking for a raise, Daryl? You're not asking for more money after 3 years of doing more work and doing all of the things that you've done better than what at the rate that you were hired at? Of course you're asking for more money because you're generating more revenue. You're more important to your business. You're more important to your company. And that's what the players are trying to do. The owners pocket too much money when it comes to Major League Baseball. The owners take too much money from the fans in Major League Baseball. The players, I never blame a player at all for getting every dollar that they can in any sport, because the players are the reason why they make so much damn money. The hot dog vendors wouldn't be there, the food, the stadium wouldn't be open if it wasn't for the players. None of this stuff would happen if it wasn't for the players. So yes, I would argue with you that every player, even the highest paid player, I would argue with you, Shohei Ohtani is underpaid at $700 million. That's what I would argue with you, Daryl. Not that the players are overpaid, not that they're whiny little babies. Yes, they're playing a game. I get it. But they are a part of a 1% of people that can do something at a level that you or I could never do it. And I tell you right now, I joke around with Pat Boyle all the time, telling him I could hit him. I still believe that I could hit him. But Pat Boyle playing at the level that he played at compared to the level that I play at, Pat Boyle's closer to being Shohei Ohtani than I am. Because they play at a level that we were never able to get to. That's why we don't understand it. But it's the same way that if you work, like, let's say, I'm going to say Daryl, because he's in Oregon. Let's say Daryl's a fisher. Right, like he goes out and he's a crab fisherman, right? Because I just say that because that's what they do up there, right? So
1: that's fine.
2: If I throw a Major League Baseball player on a crab boat to go crab fishing, he's probably going to be pretty bad at it, and he's probably not going to make as much money as you. Same reason why you're not going to make as much money as him playing Major League Baseball. These players deserve every penny that they get, and they are actually underpaid, not overpaid.
1: That's good. Yeah, and that is at the heart of the argument as to why these players are so vehemently opposed to a salary cap, because they see how much money baseball is making. I mean, with the ratings, there was just a couple weeks ago, ratings are at basically an all-time high, even with the games being impossible to find. Friday night, Apple TV, we got Roku games, we got another... I do some work for the Yankees. It's kind of annoying when they're on Amazon. You can't just watch them normally the way that you normally do. You got to find a different way of doing it. But they're making more money than they ever have. The attendance, you know, since COVID was like officially done in 2022, attendance has been through the roof. And the merchandising sales that they're making. So who's that? That's on a larger scale, Combs. It's kind of like the same argument as for all these years, college players making millions of dollars for the NCAA, for March Madness and the college football playoff, and the NCAA making money off their backs, off their hard work, and not allowing them to collect a dime. Now, players are getting paid, of course, but as normally is, they want more. They would like some more money because they're bringing more eyeballs and more money into the league. Teams are worth more than ever, and the owners are saying, well, we don't want to pay you that much, and we don't want to spend that much. And so here's what we want, a salary cap. I agree with you. I'm normally pro player as well, and I am pro player in this case as well. But you just got to remember that there's two sides to this argument, and I just don't think we're getting any kind of agreement that doesn't have a cap and a floor. And I think that as much as I'm on the player's side, they need to realize that. Otherwise, we're going to miss a significant chunk of games next year, and it will be the players that don't end up getting paid for it.
2: And I think that the bigger problem isn't the teams that spend money. Like, it's not the Dodgers. The Dodgers didn't ruin baseball. All these fans that say that the Dodgers are ruining baseball are out of their mind. I wish the Cubs would be the Dodgers. The Dodgers aren't ruining baseball. The owners that are ruining baseball are the owners like the Pittsburgh Pirates, the Cincinnati Reds, the teams that have the money and they get the revenue sharing and they don't spend it. Those are the teams that are ruining baseball. And if the owners really want to get a cap, the way that you get a cap and you get the players on board is you cap it at a percentage instead of a number. You cap it at a percentage and you say, look, we're at, you know, 28% of our revenue is our payroll. Our salary cap is going to be 45% and our floor is going to be 30%. You do that. And now the players are constantly making more and more money. With the more money that they generate, the more revenue they generate, you're going to get players on board. When you go with a hard number, players aren't going to – they're just not going to go for it. Now, I came up with numbers a while back and because I'm a sicko and I do the math, right? And if you have a $375 million cap and you have a $150 million floor, you will create over $100 million more in revenue for the players, in payroll for the players, I should say. So if you do that, and the players look at that number and they're okay with that number, that might be it. But I don't know I don't know that owners that don't spend the money now are ever going to agree to have to spend the money. And I to be honest with you, I don't know how long this lockout's going to be. And I hate it, but I just think it's inevitable. I don't think you're going to get to anything before December 1st.
1: I agree, 100%. All right, let's squeeze one more quick one in here, Combs, since I know that you have been rooting for the Spurs and you've been rooting for Wemby. I want to ask you this because I feel like you're an old school guy. Hot or cold, Wemby skipping the media and the post-game press conference last night is soft, hot or cold?
2: Cold. Look, I don't care when I say this all the time, and I'll go to my grave with it. When my guys lose, I don't think it's soft if they don't shake hands. I don't think it's soft if they skip the media, because I don't want my player to be okay with losing. What was soft is watching players watching Ant with 8 minutes to go in a game, going to the other side and shaking hands. That's soft. Walking off the court, walking off the field after you lost because you're pissed, and not talking to the media because you're mad about losing, that's not soft. That's what I want my players to do. I don't want my players to be okay with losing. I don't want my players smiling and talking about losing. I think it's dumb that players have to go through post-game press conferences directly after a game, because 9 times out of 10, the questions are dumb anyway. Well, you know, how do you feel after tonight's game? Well, how do you think I feel? We just got our butts kicked. Like, I hate that. Like, I don't mind the winning team.
1: Well,
2: is
1: there's
2: fine,
1: a lot,
2: but
1: there,
2: I get it.
1: A lot of good journalists ask a lot of good questions. So I disagree. I disagree. I think that's part of what they get paid to do. That's why they get paid $50-60 million, is that you have media obligations. You sign a contract that entails media obligations. You must speak to the media. You must be available to speak to reporters who have a job to do, right, who write stories, who need clips, who need quotes to write their stories, and you're basically saying, no, your job's not that important to me. I don't care. I think it is soft. I think it was embarrassing.
2: Well, of course you do, because you're a Wemby hater. Wemby could have donated $100 million to charity for not going to the meeting. You'd still say it was soft. You will hate Wemby for everything he does, especially when he whoops your Knicks in the finals this year.
1: Well, he has to get there first in order to do that, and it's a shame that he's going to get sent packing tomorrow. I'm not saying you got to be all happy go lucky and shaking hands and being buddy buddy with the team that just beat you, or when your season ends. But come on, you got to be a man, face the camera, face the lights. Right, because we know he's going up and running up to the podium after they win, and he's answering all the questions in the world. But when they lose, and he's nowhere to be found, come on.
2: Spurs by 20 tomorrow.
1: That's disgraceful.
2: Spurs by 20.
1: Spurs by 20? All right, well, we'll be here for it. 310-840-4910. When we come back, we'll get you one last scoreboard update, and I got some French Open notes and nuggets on a wild, hot day in Paris when we come back. I'm Pat Boyle. This is BetMGM Tonight right here on Western One Sports.
3: 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And the world was worried about Y2K. Yeah, it's been a while. 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
1: All right, final segment here on this Wednesday night. BetMGM Tonight, Westwood One Sports. I'm Pat Boyle. Last chance to get in on the phones, 310-840-4910. You can call, you can text. You can also hit me up on Twitter, at PatBoyle44. Coming up at the top of the hour, stick it right here because you got my guys Linnell Willingham and Josh Graham coming up for Westwood One Sports Night. They'll take you all the way till 3 a.m. Eastern to recap the day and the night of sports, which we're going to be one step closer to having our Stanley Cup final decided. The Hurricanes still pitching a shutout. They lead the Habs 3-0, the Bell Center. It's got to be awfully quiet right now. Carolina, if they're able to finish this one off with just 2 minutes left to go, they're going to have a 3-1 series lead. It'll go back to Raleigh in Carolina for Game 5 on Friday night, and they will have a chance to wrap things up there and meet the Vegas Golden Knights in the Stanley Cup Finals. So, disappointing performance for Montreal tonight. They just pulled Jakub Dobish. They have the empty net. And so it's basically, it just looks like it's whether it's going to be 3-0 or 4-0 here. That's what this is going to come down to. Meanwhile, talk a little. Dodgers still up 2-0. Actually, let's get you to see what Shohei Ohtani is up to here tonight. He already cranked a shot 424 feet to dead center in the first inning. On the mound, 2 1/3, no hits, no runs, 2 walks, 3 strikeouts. His ERA is down to 0.7. I know they're playing the Rockies. There's one out in the top of the third, but my goodness, man. Greatest player of all time. All right, we got about 2 minutes. I'm a big tennis fan. Talked a little French Open yesterday. I want to spend about 5 minutes each day talking about it. It's the second Grand Slam of the season. It's huge. I mean, you know, you can see it on HBO Max, TNT, True TV. So it's very widely available. And we got plenty of rooting interest, American rooting interest. And today, American Tommy Paul able to easily beat the Italian Lorenzo Sonego, who hasn't been very good, but he is dangerous when he brings his best. And Tommy Paul, who played a very grueling tournament last week in Hamburg in Germany leading up to this tournament, I wondered how he would be holding up physically, but he crushed Sonego today, so he's going to play Casper Ruud, who's a former French Open finalist, former world number two. That's an incredible matchup next round. And you also got another incredible matchup in the third round. You got Novak Djokovic, the greatest of all time, 23-time Grand Slam winner, able to beat a young Frenchman today, Valentin Royer. Took him 4 sets to do it, but Djokovic, a lot of questions about how his body would hold up. 39 years old now. It's been blistering hot all week in Paris, 90, 95 degrees, and he's won back-to-back 4-setters. Remember, the men is best of 5. He's going to play João Fonseca next round. Brazilian young sensation that a lot of people think could be that, like, along with Yannick Sinner and Carlos Alcaraz, the next big thing in tennis. He's only 19. He hasn't had that huge result yet in a Grand Slam tournament, so he gets to go goat hunting next round. Fonseca versus Djokovic coming up. That'll be on Friday. I cannot wait for that one. Just a couple of matches to look out for tomorrow. You do have Yannick Sinner in action, taking on Juan Manuel Cerundolo. He's probably going to destroy him. Sinner's probably going to get largely unchallenged all the way until the semifinals, if not the final. You got Ben Shelton in action. You got Francis Tiafoe in action. They're both, Shelton's a favorite. Tiafoe's an underdog. He's going up against the big Polish serving Hubie Hurkacz. That'll be a great match. And then on the women's side, you got the world number one Aryna Sabalenka in action, and you have Coco Gauff in action. They both should cruise. So looking forward to another day of tennis and talking a little bit more about the French Open tomorrow. But it's been awesome so far. It's been hot as all hell. And as somebody that loves playing tennis, it's got to be tough doing it 95 degrees. All right, fun show. Thanks to everybody on it. Co-host Brad Evans. Thanks to producer Combs, Brandon Combs. Thanks to VP Monty. Thanks to everybody else. I'm Pat Boyle. We'll see you tomorrow, 6 p.m. Eastern here on BetMGM.
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0: Linnell Willingham.
1: That's Linnell Willingham. He's the youngest in charge. I'm Josh Graham, a very, very happy diehard Carolina Hurricanes fan that is currently wearing a Rod Brindamore jersey signed by the entire 2006 Stanley Cup team. Let's party like it's 2006. The Canes dominated Montreal. 3-1, they lead the Eastern Conference Finals, one game away from their first Stanley Cup trip in 20 years. But that's not where we're going to begin tonight, Linnell. For the first time since the NFL draft, Patriots coach Mike Vrabel met with reporters, and as you might expect, Vrabel did his best to continue deflecting from the Diana Russini controversy. Linnell, before we hear from the man himself, how would you tell him to handle this if you were his Patriots PR or crisis control PR?
2: I would tell him, first of all, I'd make it to where he didn't have to talk. Because I think any time he opens his mouth, I know it, and I get it. He's an NFL coach. He's got to talk. He'd get fined if he didn't. But, like, anything that he says is going to get totally, you know, misconstrued and put under the microscope. And we're going to do it here in a second. But, like, I would tell him just do your best to make it about football. Like, and I know there are going to be, you know, moments tonight where it gets very awkward and uncomfortable for Mr. Mike Vrabel. But, like, brother, you made your bed. You got to lay in it. I wish that the Patriots PR had the kahunas to say that we're not accepting any Mike Vrabel questions that have to do with non-football related topics.
1: But well, that's probably what they said, because it's all the questions were kind of loosely tinged on that. It was, well, you said this a few weeks ago, and, oh, we're thinking about the team. And, Linnell, you'd pass pretty well as a PR staffer or a crisis control PR person, because it does seem pretty obvious that Vrabel tried his best

0: That's it.
1: Yeah. There was 18 minutes. I encourage anybody out there, when you're done watching us and listening to us tonight, just take 18 minutes and 17 seconds to listen to the word salad that was given from Mike Vrabel. I'm telling you, if he's going to have to do this all regular season, every day during training camp, Josh, he showed today during that 18-minute catastrophe that he can't handle himself in this situation. He can't.
2: Well, here's more. No, let's give the guy a chance. Here is more of Vrabel talking about his work-life balance.
3: Oh, really good. I think that's, again, I appreciate my family is great. I love Jen. I love the boys. I love, my personal friends. And then, this spring is focused on really the coaching staff, the players, more importantly than the coaching staff.
2: He caught himself in the middle of the answer saying, oh, no. I've broken away from my training. I'm talking about my wife and how much I love her and my personal friends. Quick. This spring's all about the coaching staff. That's what it's about.
1: I can only imagine, and we know Robert Kraft has probably got the best PR crisis management team that you could possibly have. Hopefully he's better than R. Kelly's crisis manager. Anybody that's familiar with that situation, that was just a whole can of worms. But with this situation, I feel bad for him, Josh. Like, if we're, like, peeling the curtain back all the way, like, I genuinely feel bad for him. Because you could tell.
2: I don't.
1: We read body language. It's easy to read body language. He's uncomfortable up there. I feel bad for him because it's like, damn. Not that I can relate because I can't.
2: Well, because of somebody in Patriots PR clearly said, hey, you got to keep it to football. Because if I was in that room and there was no fear of retribution or potentially losing a credential or being shadow banned or whatever by PR staffs or being punished in some way. Yeah. The question I'd love for Mike Vrabel to answer is, what would you like to say, if anything, to Diana Russini and her husband? What message do you have for them? But that might get your credential revoked. Because what he'd answer to that.
1: Here's the other thing, too. Like, In reference to credentials being revoked for asking a question, like, we were having this conversation off air before the show started. Like, I'm going to parse what I said to you, but, like, the Patriots, they'll fly a kite. How are you going to tell me what I can and cannot ask at this press conference? What type of monopoly is this? This is the National Football League. This isn't, University of Boston, okay? You know what I'm saying? This isn't Miami of Ohio.
2: For Boston University and
1: whatever.
2: Don't disparage them and don't disparage their rivalry with Boston College as they try to seek the bean pot.
1: Exactly.
2: No disrespect.
1: Is that you trying to do a Boston accent?
2: The bean pot. Linnell, here's where I disagree with you. There is a case to be made that the Diana Russini story, it blows over after today. That this is it. Because even if there is another photo that pops up, that's not enough to trump the football activities that are about to happen. And the closer we get to the season, like, let's say a trade happens in a week and they trade for A.J. Brown, no one's really going to be caring as much as this, at least relative to actual football topics. And when the season gets closer, you can still get away with asking those questions today.
1: Yeah.
2: But once you get closer to the season, you're further detached from it. And nobody's going to care as much.
1: We'll see.
2: However,
1: I don't see it that
2: way.
1: We'll see.
2: Vrabel did have an answer today that if you wanted to make the other case, the case it seems you want to make, there is this answer here might make you think we're not ready to close the book on Diana Russini in this scandal, that it's not going to blow over because he was asked if he would be missing any more days for the remaining of this offseason since he wasn't there the final day of the draft. He was in counseling. And this is the answer Mike Vrabel decided to give.
3: I mean, I can only tell you I'm going to be there today, and I can't tell you anything other than I'm going to be

0: be out there today in full force, and I mean that because, you know, who knows what's going to come up? I'm not even, you know, anything could happen, and so I'm going to focus on today. But in the excitement that we've had and that we've built so far.
1: I mean, come on, Josh. Do I need to say it again? Do I need to say it again? Does that sound like a man that's going to be on the sidelines in week 1 against the Seattle Seahawks? Does that sound like a man? He can't even tell you what he's going to do tomorrow. When I heard this, Josh, my jaw dropped to the floor. My jaw dropped to the floor. This screams, Josh. Come on. This screams,
2: What?
1: This screams I'm stepping down. More? This screams I may potentially step down. Are you kidding?
2: No. He
1: what he NFL done it already. Coach doesn't know whether or not he's going to be there for practice the next day? Are you kidding me? This is throwing kerosene on the fire that I sparked here on this network, saying that I think he's going to ultimately step down.
2: The takeaway you should have from that clip is he doesn't know what's going to come out next, which leads where you might arrive is, what does he know that's out there that we do not know about yet? And there are only two possibilities, like for it to arrive at your conclusion, which I think is drastic, because if you're going to do that, you would have done it already. It would have to be a certain kind of tape to come out.
1: What, 03 game tape? The combine from 06?
2: No, none of the spy. I'm not talking about Spygate. I'm not talking about that footage. I'm talking about same era, year, maybe like related to Kim K and Ray J, that type of tape. Or a paternity test saying something that might be newsworthy. That's it. Other than that, he's coaching the Patriots. And even if one of those things happened, he still might be able to skate.
1: So why was...
2: Went to the Super Bowl.
1: I don't know, man. That made my jaw drop to the floor. I could not believe what I heard him say. Because for the first time, because this was all speculative on my behalf in terms of him potentially stepping down. For the first time, it feels like...
2: It still is. It still is.
1: But how do you not know you're the coach. You're contractually obligated to be there, pal. What would cause you not to be there except for you saying that you didn't feel like it was, you know, best for you to move forward as the guy? What else would cause you know?
2: That's Linnell Willingham. I'm Josh Graham. This is Westwood One Sports Night. That dovetails nicely to our question of the night for you to chime in on. What has been the biggest story of the NFL offseason? Is it Vrabel, Diana Russini? If it isn't, what is? 310-840-4910. You can call us. You can text us at that number, 310-840-4910. 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We got B-Dot, who's going to take me to grammar school. Generally, that's embarrassing for me. Linnell is going to do a hockey segment next hour, which might be the equivalent to grammar school in terms of hilarity. We'll see how that goes. You have some notes on the hockey game tonight.
1: You're asleep at the wheel. You're asleep. You thought Gretzky, in his analysis, was good. You wait till you hear the youngest in charge talking about the NHL.
2: As the one national sports talk host that is a diehard Canes fan, well, me and Jeff Goodman, do I have permission to go ISO for just a minute in talking about what the Carolina Hurricanes just did tonight in terms of...
1: So I can paint a picture to people. Alex Caruso and stick me in the corner?
2: Just for a minute. And then we'll bring you back out, and you can hit the two biggest threes of the game. Is that okay?
1: Come on, you know I'm a big-time player.
2: The Carolina Hurricanes are what it looks like to be patient, and truly trust your process. You hear people use those buzzwords. Do you actually put it into practice? Last year, Carolina was beaten badly in the Eastern Conference Finals. They were beaten in five. And it's the third time in seven seasons they lost to the conference finals. The Canes, they get whacked every time they make the conference finals. One win in those three best of seven series. During some point of this run, 7 straight playoff appearances prior to this year. An ownership group could get impatient, a coach, a GM, and just try to blow up the core in order to do something dramatic because you're not getting the results that you want, you get impatient. I'm looking at you, Buffalo Bills, for example, in terms of impatience and maybe doing something rash. But the Canes didn't do that. They doubled down on their core, and they kept building around it. And this year, the stars are finally aligning. Their Achilles heel in the playoffs had been the Florida Panthers. Florida didn't make the playoffs this year. They were missing 2 top forwards a few years ago during the run. They had bad injury luck when they got knocked out. That was in 2023. Last year, they lost 2 defensemen, which really cost them. This year, knock on wood, no real injuries to talk about. And you're 1 game away from the Stanley Cup Finals. And to go a step further, the Vegas Golden Knights took care of the heavily favored Colorado Avalanche, the one team that everybody said was better than the Carolina Hurricanes. So if you were to get to the Cup Final, you would have home ice advantage. It's all coming together for Rod Brind'Amour. It couldn't happen to a better coach and a better group of guys. And as a lifelong Canes fan, I hope to see it. The Canes looking to win their first Stanley Cup since 2006, but they are a model example of what it looks like to be patient and truly trust your process. Linnell, this is all super obnoxious. I know. So
1: no,
2: here's how
1: I
2: we're
1: enjoy this
2: into content.
1: This is your okay. night, pal.
2: No.
1: You get to wear
2: no,
1: it for the night,
2: no.
1: man.
2: No, it's obnoxious. I know there are people listening. Is this guy really at the start of this show talking about Hurricanes hockey? Oliver, here's what I'm going to give as a gift to the audience and to you and to Linnell. Anytime I bring up the Canes on this show, you have permission now to interrupt me whenever I'm being obnoxious about the Canes as a means to protect the audience, protect the show, and even protect me from me. So you have this horn to use whenever I'm being obnoxious. Give it a horn sound.

0: There you go. There's my gift to you, Linnell, and to
1: I
0: Oliver.
1: I can't wait. So thank you. Maybe the best gift you've ever given.
0: Anytime I'm being obnoxious about the Carolina Hurricanes, you're welcome to play that horn. The question we're asking, what is the biggest story of this NFL offseason? Is it Mike Vrabel and Diana Russini? 310-840-4910. What else might it be? As mentioned, we don't have a... Well, we didn't mention this. There is no NBA basketball tonight. Thanks, Cleveland Cavaliers.
2: My heart.
0: But we have Spurs Thunder Game 6 tomorrow night. Is that series a wrap, or can San Antonio rally back? We'll discuss next on Westwood One Sports Night.
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0: biggest story of the NFL offseason. 310-840-4910. That's Linnell Willingham. I'm Josh Graham. No NBA ball tonight because the Knicks wrap things up in four. Tomorrow night, Oklahoma City has a chance to punch its ticket to the NBA Finals for the second straight year. They would have to do so, though, on the road at the San Antonio Spurs. Linnell Willingham, is it over this series?
1: Is the series over? No, of course not. Series is not over. Series is not over, and here's why. Every time we have watched throughout this postseason, and we only have this postseason to go by, every time Victor Wembanyama and the Spurs, Victor in particular, has been met with significant adversity, they have bounced back in the next game in a massive, massive way. As recently as game three in this series, right? The concussion that he suffered in the opening round against Portland. Everyone was then, you know, getting on the narrative of, oh, he's not going to be able to stay healthy, not going to be able to stay healthy. Came out the next game and drops 27-15. After he elbows Naz Reid in the neck and gets ejected after only playing 12 minutes, comes back and had his best game of that series. So, in earlier in this series, when they were down, you know, two games, one, and they go back and tie it up the way that they did, I believe, in game four. Like, they're built for this. They're built for this. I think this is a heavyweight bout. I think the injury situation is impacting both teams, because I don't believe if this was regular season basketball, we'd be seeing Dylan Harper play right now. He looks like a shell of himself. De'Aaron Fox, clearly not at 100%. And then OKC is playing without Jalen Williams, and A.J. Mitchell. So, look, this is a heavyweight bout. I keep calling it one of the next best rivalries in all of pro sports. I expect it to look and be back and forth the way that it has been, man. That's what's good and great about postseason basketball, man. It is not over, though. Not by a long shot.
0: Yeah, well, I'm with you. It's too soon to write off the Spurs. While the Thunder has more depth than San Antonio, the Spurs have the best player on the court. That's really a takeaway from the series, and it's what makes SGA one of the stranger MVPs to talk about, because he's a back-to-back MVP winner. The Oklahoma City has had the best record in the Western Conference three straight years. He could win the finals for a second straight year, but, you know, you kind of know talent when you see it, and you kind of know it when you see it. And when you watch these two on the floor, if you know nothing else and just watched, there's no doubt who the best player is. It's Wimby. It's not just his frame. It's how he impacts a game. And it's not as tough to rally back from 3-2 down in a series as it used to be. The format used to be two for the favored team at home, three on the road for them, then two home games. That would require you to win games six and seven on the road. Tomorrow night, game six is going to be in San Antonio. It's the 2-2-1-1-1 format.
1: Which I love, by the way.
0: And it's the right thing to do. Yeah. It's also a part of the reason why San Antonio's favored to win the game. It's a 3.5-point spread courtesy of our friends at DraftKings. The Spurs' goal should be exclusively figure out whatever it takes to get this to a seventh game, because in a game seven, anything can happen. It's one game. So who wins tomorrow night, Linnell?
1: San Antonio. I think here's the thing about what happened the other night. Say it all the time. You might as well tattoo it on my damn forehead, but I think I'm like allergic to like certain metals, so I feel like I would keloid if I ever tried to get a tattoo. You can't fake desperation in pro sports. And I think OKC the other night, facing the reality of going down 3-2 and then having to survive in advance on the road in San Antonio in game six, that's something that wakes your spirit up. That's something that gets you going. And I think the same is going to be true, you know, tomorrow night for San Antonio. This is it. Your back's against the wall. The lines in the sand have been drawn. You got to shake a leg or lose one, as I like to say, man. And if you're San Antonio, you understand that your season is on the line. And I expect them to come out aggressive and, you know, more assertive on both ends of the floor. It's just naturally what happens when a team is facing elimination. OKC, no matter what type of pep talk they get from Coach Dagnall, they're not going to be the more desperate team tomorrow. And I expect San Antonio, their desperation, I expect it to shine through, and I expect them to win the game as a result. They're not going to win, though, Josh. Talking about San Antonio, if Victor Wembanyama is not aggressive and assertive from the outset, this 7 field goal attempts in the first half, it's he's too good of a player. He's too important to what they want to be offensively for him to be that passe on that end of the floor to start.
0: The key stat to focus on, you talk about the adage of you can't fake urgency. Can't fake desperation. Another adage is generally at home, the ancillary parts, the supporting cast is a lot better than it is on the road. And tomorrow's game likely is going to be decided by which of these two figures you believe to be closer to what reality is. The Oklahoma City Thunder's bench in the regular season averaged over 40 points per game. That's a top 10 bench in the NBA. They're a deep team. That they have a really good bench. In game two, or make it game three, Oklahoma City stealing one in San Antonio, the first game that was played in San Antonio, OKC's bench went for 76 points. 76 points.
1: Franchise record.
0: Crazy. But then what happened in game four? They were held to 34. Which one do you believe is closer to reality? If I'll go ahead and set the number at around 50. If you hold that bench to less than 50 points and you're at home and you have the urgency, you're going to win the basketball game. You should at least. And I think that's the difference between Oklahoma City winning game three by 15 points and losing game four by double digits.
1: I think if San Antonio would have been able to hit the wide side of a barn last game, they would have won the game. They would have won the game. Like, the difference in this basketball game was decided by Shea just being simply better than Wembanyama on the night. Like, that's what it felt like to me. And you look at the point differential and how much they lost by, it's pretty damn close in terms of if Wemby does more, I think they should be able to take care of business. Your point about OKC's bench is fascinating because you don't know who's going to be on the bench coming up tomorrow night, right? Like, we don't know the status of Jalen Williams and A.J. Mitchell. And I know we got a little bit of an update earlier today, but, like, their status is very much in question. The one thing that I think is really the barometer for OKC, and you saw it to start game five, Chet's got to be aggressive, right? Like, he's got to be assertive and come out and be a factor on the offensive end. Think about what OKC is doing. They're playing without their second leading scorer, their second offensive engine throughout the course of the regular season, talking about Jalen Williams. And in that scenario, you need Chet Holmgren to step up. And to be honest, in this series, outside of game five, where he started off really well offensively, he hasn't been himself. He's been a shell of himself. His numbers are damn near sliced in half in every statistical category in this series. So
0: yeah,
1: he's got to be big for them as well as the bench. But I think he's a little bit more important than the bench to me.
0: The Spurs have won more than 80% of their home games this year. They, prior to losing games 3 and 2, home OKC at San Antonio, that's the first time they lost back-to-back games in more than 4 months. Jesus. And the season series, this has always been destined to go 7 games. They've played 8 games this year. Oklahoma City's 1-4. San Antonio's 1-4. It just feels right to say that this is going to go 7. So with you, like San Antonio, to win the game. You are out at Washington Commanders camp, and we'll tell us about it in just a little bit. You and Denton Day were out that way. We're not going to hear from you for a while, though, Linnell. I'm interested in the travels of Linnell Willingham, not just to Washington camp, but vacation Linnell. I just got to know what that looks like. Like, what does kicking back, relaxing, no work to talk about Linnell Willingham's itinerary look like?
1: Hopefully, you know, I make a return to the LA Fitness in Largo, Maryland, where I ran off 7 in a row this past Friday. Hopefully it's a lot of that. You know, hopefully it's a lot of that, a lot of turkey burgers, a lot of late nights still, just because that's just the way that we live when you are strapped to the overnight. But, like, no, I'm I'm excited to come back refreshed. And then first show back, Josh, game one of the NBA Finals. Couldn't draw it up any better than that, my friend.
0: I hope you find a way to make it to North Court, North Kakalaki, as you like
1: see,
0: to say.
1: I let
0: When's
1: it...
0: the last time you've been to North Carolina?
1: Oof. Dirty Myrtle. Is Myrtle
0: That's
1: in North?
0: South Carolina.
1: South. That's South. That... You know what? Raleigh?
0: Yeah.
1: I've been to Raleigh. There was a it was an AAU tournament that my brother played in Raleigh back in like 2013 probably. So that was probably the last time I was in Raleigh for that.
0: Yeah,
1: that was the only time I'd ever go to
0: you...
1: like that's where all my travel just, came from. My brother's AAU.
0: You just got to tell me what you would like to do. That's it. Like if you're going to make a visit, like what are some things I need to be writing down? Do you want to walk around Duke
1: no.
0: and North Carolina and do you want
1: I don't want to be on a college campus.
0: Okay.
1: Because I know you've brought this by me, run this by me several times. I just don't know how I feel as a 28-year-old. Like, college was a very unique time for me. And, like, I feel like any time I get on a college campus, like, I went to a Terps game, like, 2 years ago. And, like, all of a sudden, I'm, like, my spidey senses start tingling and, like, the college version of me comes out. And I just don't know if the general public in all,
0: now,
1: the year of our Lord, 2026.
0: Me,
1: I don't know if people can handle that, Josh. Especially
0: that makes me want to go to Franklin
1: State,
0: Street.
1: North Kakalaki. So I've heard about Franklin Street.
0: When I took D-Day to Franklin Street, within 20 minutes of D-Day and I sitting down, Bill Belichick and Jordan Hudson rolled through. So, you don't know. You never know what will
1: catch
0: happen.
1: On Franklin can, Street. I dig it.
0: We could figure out something.
1: I That's guarantee
0: you,
1: I'll
0: tell
1: find
0: me
1: a
0: what's
1: whole
0: on
1: lot
0: the itinerary.
1: More than Jordan Hudson on Franklin Street. I'll tell you that.
0: Hey now.
1: Your little hey now was just crazy.
0: Denton and Linnell were at Commander's Camp. They'll tell us what they saw from Jaden Daniels' return to the football field. We'll react to what Dan Quinn had to say about his quarterback earlier today as well. All of that next on Westwood One Sports Night.
2: The Knicks are headed to the NBA Finals for the first time since 1999. Back then, we had dial-up internet. Livin' La Vida Loca topped the charts. And the world was worried about Y2K. Yeah. It's been a while. Congrats, Big Apple. Party like it's 1999. Westwood One Sports.
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0: Left hand up. Let's talk about the Washington Commanders. Linnell Willingham, you were out at Commanders camp, as was Denton Day. The offense taking center stage of offseason workouts. Linnell, how did it feel to see number 5, Jaden Daniels, healthy on a football field again?
1: Oh, injected into my veins every chance that you get. Like, first of all, every fan base out there across the United States, this should be the time of year where you are the most bullish and when you have the most irrational optimism about your group. Everyone's 0-0. We're fresh off of the draft. We've already had free agency. You're getting these 30-second clips from your favorite team's social media page to give you that dopamine rush. This is when you feel crazy. And I'm feeling extra crazy after seeing Jaden Daniels live in the flesh, just aura farming all over the place. I mean, the guy is just literally the best thing that's ever happened to D.C. He's the best thing that happened to D.C. since damn Marion Barry. And if the people of D.C. out there listen, if you don't know about Marion Barry, damn it, he was a god to the damn city of D.C. Just seeing him out there was great. Under center a lot more. They've got a new offensive coordinator in David Blau. He's like the next boy genius amongst NFL offensive minds. He got asked a question about Brandon Ayuk. He handled it well. I thought it was good to get the oil flowing through the engine, so to speak. Get my whistle wet.
0: So David Blau's new offense is a big storyline here.
1: Massive.
0: His background, he's been on staff, right?
1: So he's been assistant quarterbacks coach is what he was elevated to last year, and then the year before that, he was just on as an offensive assistant. This has been, so it's not talked about a lot, and this is our job to do so, right? It's one of the most meteoric ascensions we've seen in recent memory in terms of a guy turning into a play caller. I believe as recently as like 2023, he was on the Lions practice squad as a quarterback. So this guy's rise through the ranks has been, meteoric is the best word that I can use, but for him to rise as quickly as he has, that means a lot of smart people in the NFL believe, you know what, there's something about this guy. And when you think about where he comes from, being under Ben Johnson and Dan Campbell in Detroit, right, like maybe there's something there. We look at Ben Johnson as boy genius. Maybe David Blau is the next boy genius here.
0: He's one of the three names that you hear a lot. Like, oh, that guy's going to be a future head coach as the offensive whiz kid type. Who's the new OC in Denver now that Sean Payton's letting call plays that used to be Josh Allen's boy in Buffalo?
1: Davis Webb.
0: Yeah. Mm-hmm. And then Declan Doyle in Baltimore. Yeah. Those are the guys that you hear a lot about. Like, oh, boy, these guys are going to be it. And then you've got David Blau in D.C. And there's a lot of Jaden Daniels working under center. You got some new pieces to be excited about. Clemson rookie Antonio Williams, the running back Rashad White, who has put up numbers with the Tampa Bay Buccaneers. But focusing on Jaden Daniels, here was his head coach Dan Quinn on whether Daniels has a lot to prove this season.
2: That's a question for him, but I would say his teammates, his coaches know, like, this is a relentless competitor. One of the traits I admire the most about him is, like, his ability to deliver in clutch moments. And that's something that goes with the work and the preparation to go do that. But I think just his competitive nature almost answers that all the time, that he's always, in dreams and gets to that space.
1: Hey, look, I'll be the guy to say it. I bleed burgundy and gold. I love this franchise. It was my happiness as a kid and as an adult, unfortunately. There is probably nobody on the Commanders that has more to prove than Jaden Daniels. I think if you were to make a list of quarterbacks across the NFL that have a lot to prove in 26, Jaden Daniels would be right near the top. And it's no slight at him at all. You've got to show me you can do it again. You've got to show me that what we saw in 24 was no mistake. You've got to show me, once again, that what we saw in 24 was the real version of you, not the four-game sample size that we saw last year. I believe it was only four games that he started and finished in 2025. So, one, you've got to prove you can stay healthy. And then, two, you got to prove that, you know, the accuracy, the ball placement that you showed in 2024 and the mobility, for that matter, and the ability to stay healthy, you got to prove that was all real. So I think, yeah, he's got a lot to prove. Because if he doesn't play well this year, and this is what no one in the DMV wants to talk about, Josh. I don't want to talk about it either. It scares the hell out of me. If he doesn't play well, boy, does it set up for a super consequential 2027, where this offseason coming up, just like the kid on stilts in Carolina, he'll be eligible for a contract extension. I had to throw in it. We're talking quarterback.
0: Oh, if you're going
1: to
0: be mean, fine. I was thinking about whether or not I'd be mean. Fine. You want to be mean, I'll say, has Washington ever had a Heisman-winning quarterback have a great rookie year and then get hurt and nobody really heard of him again? Has that ever happened? Can't think of a time that ever happened.
1: No, you did not.
0: This might have
1: that
0: done
1: was that. Sassy of you.
0: Day, is there
3: right,
0: anything?
3: So that confirms
0: is there any?
3: Hold on, that confirms you're clearly a Panthers fan.
1: You're a Panthers fan.
3: You're getting
0: I just thought that was mean.
3: You're talking
0: that
3: about
0: was mean towards
3: mean.
0: Bryce. That
3: yeah, because you're a fan of
0: Bryce.
3: Him.
0: You're
3: a fan of him. Just accept
0: little.
3: It.
0: Little. You got to defend the little people.
3: Well, that's mean. That's mean. What do you mean he's little?
0: Well, no, I didn't say the M word. That would have been mean.
3: Calling a man little is pretty mean.
1: I would say so.
3: That's your quarterback.
1: Did you think
0: it
1: was cute, Josh?
0: It's not my quarterback.
3: It is your quarterback.
1: Josh, did they teach Bryce at daycare how to scream? Did you see him screaming at his teammates the other day? Is that something he learned at daycare?
0: It was rainy and, you know, got to get the
4: message. Everybody's got to hustle!
0: Do you have anything to add from your day out at Washington Commanders camp today?
3: I mean, it's OTAs. You're not learning anything from OTAs. You're just happy to be out there. You're seeing guys out there.
0: What are you guys munching on? What are you guys eating when you're out at OTAs?
3: What?
0: Like, do you guys bring, like, popcorn or, like, a snack or, like, a
1: chili bar? Denton, we continuously get reminded of the difference in media culture between Washington, D.C. and North Carolina.
3: You bring popcorn to football practice?
1: You're eating at practice? You germy... Oh! Almost got canceled with what I was going to call you.
0: It just might be like a granola bar.
1: How are you eating? What do you have? Hand to mouth disease? That was probably uncalled for. That was unnecessary.
0: Yeah,
1: but I just think that's very unsanitary to be eating popcorn of all things at a practice.
3: I mean, people dip, but I don't think they're eating that. Or they shouldn't be eating that.
1: Yeah. You probably get pretty jacked
0: question
1: up.
0: Question asked. Question answered, okay?
1: Yeah, I'm not eating at practice.
0: I'm just
1: Josh.
0: Beaming. I'm just beaming right now because the Carolina Hurricanes, they're a winner. The Canes, they're up 3-1 in their series against the Montreal Canadiens. And honestly, I could spend...
1: Can you actually, Oliver, can you hit the
0: horn? Well, I can.
1: Because I thought he was going to hit it, and he took too long. You got too far in your sentence. Before
0: gotta,
1: the horn was
0: you gotta, we got to coach. You got to coach Oliver up.
1: Oliver, like, I don't even. As soon as
0: gotta,
1: he says,
0: he's too nice.
1: Kara. As
0: he's
1: soon
0: like,
1: as he says, Kara. Yeah. Right, no more Canes talk.
0: Yeah, we. Well, no, I mean, the Canes won tonight, is what I'm saying.
1: Yeah. Anytime he fixes his lips. That was real Southern to me. Did you hear what I said? Anytime he fixes his lips to talk about the Hurricanes. He gets.
0: Well, then you got to talk about your Commanders. You know what? For those watching on YouTube, you should, by the way, watch us on Westwood One Sports Night. You can watch us at Josh Graham Show on X at Nell_BTP. Make sure you check us out video wise because you can see the cool jersey that I'm wearing. I won't refer to the team that I'm wearing. I will take the jersey off for the rest of this segment, though, because underneath this jersey is a Baltimore Orioles t-shirt. And yes, I can talk about the Orioles again. A week ago, I said I wouldn't mention this team on air until they swept the team. And Linnell, I'm going to do my best Linnell impression. Damn it! They beat the best team in the American League three straight, and they won 11-2 tonight. 11-2. The Orioles are back. They beat Tampa down, beat them in 13 innings, beat them with their former pitcher Shane Baz yesterday, and then it was 5-0 in the first inning tonight. Linnell, I'm having one of the best nights of my life because the Orioles won, the Carolina Hurricanes, they won 3-0.
1: Thank you, Oliver Popular. What we do without you tonight, pal?
0: It was
1: coming in
0: Sorry.
1: Clutch. Here's the thing about your Orioles. Can I bring you back to reality quickly about the Orioles?
0: Are you about to tell me the record?
1: I was going to tell you their record and where they are in the wild card race too. Like, are they even going to make the playoffs? You're all excited right now.
0: It's May. So, we're going to do wild card standings. I'm just saying.
1: Shout out to the O's, the second fiddle team in the DMV when it comes to baseball.
0: I was about to write them off for the rest of the season, Nell. I didn't know if they were going to sweep anybody the entire year, but then they beat the best team in baseball 3 straight days. We broke the Rays. We broke them.
1: You broke the Rays, or the Rays looked at was this in Baltimore or in Tampa?
0: It was in Baltimore.
1: Yeah, they looked at their vacation to Baltimore. They probably spent too much time at the aquarium in that YG Tech's new restaurant. Look.
0: You know what? I'm sick of this. Let's go back to your Commanders one more time. You called me earlier today. It annoys me referring to conversations that didn't happen on air because all this should be close-ended for the show. Like, I don't like having conversations. I don't want to refer to conversations that happened off the air. But you said verbatim, after watching them today, man, I'm all in. And I thought, is this the same Linnell Willingham that said the Dallas Cowboys are going to win the NFC East and might win the entire NFC and go back to the Super Bowl?
1: Well, hold on.
0: Is that the same Linnell Willingham?
1: Why can't both of those statements be true, Josh? Why can't the Dallas Cowboys be a – hold on. Why can't they
0: say
1: be
0: you're
1: a
0: not going to win the division?
1: Why can't – because I understand, I'm a realistic fan. Unlike you with your Panthers, how you're totally unrealistic about Bryce Young and his ability.
0: What do you think all in means?
1: All in meaning I'm all in for this group winning and making the playoffs. I'm a Commander fan. When we talk about all in, about all in with the football team in the nation's capital, you have to understand that when we made the conference championship in 24, it was the first time it happened since the 90s. We haven't had back-to-back playoff appearances in my life. Josh, so like when I say all in, it means they're gonna make the playoffs. That's it. Do I think they're gonna win the Super
0: That's
1: Bowl?
0: All
1: Probably
0: in.
1: Not. Yeah, it's all in for Washington, fan. It's the playoffs.
0: See, but that's why I welcome that perspective because as a Carolina Hurricanes fan, they missed the playoffs 9 straight years prior to this one.
1: This is funny. I mean, I've never been more in lockstep with a feature on this program than this horn. Literally. I am horny for the horn.
0: I just gave Oliver a nuke. That's what I gave him. Yeah. Just to do so much damage with it.
1: I love it. This is incredible. This is incredible.
0: Especially, he's especially annoyed because he welcomes all baseball talk. All baseball talk, he's for it. But then the moment that you bring up hockey,
1: There is some baseball talk that we should get into, by the way, with me and Oliver's Dodgers, if we have time.
0: We don't.
1: Okay.
0: We don't have time for it, actually. We don't need to talk about it. What was the biggest story of this NFL offseason? That's the question of the night. 310-840-4910. And rather than just pose the question, let's actually answer it as well, and in addition to that, perhaps hear some sound attached to what might be the best story of the NFL offseason. That is next on Westwood One Sports Night.
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0: mini camps and OTAs are starting across the NFL. Let's ask this question. What's been the biggest story of this NFL offseason? Because if you ask coaches, they'll say the offseason's over. Now it's preseason preparation. That's how they view this portion of the calendar. 310-840-4910 if you want in. That's Linnell Willingham. I'm Josh Graham, however and wherever you're listening or watching. Greatly appreciate that. You can make a case, Linnell, that the Mike Vrabel, Diana Rossini scandal is the biggest story of the NFL offseason. Would you make that case?
1: Man. It's hard not to, right? Like, that has been the gift that keeps on giving when it comes to what we do for a living.
0: What else are you considering?
1: Like, can I be honest? What I'm considering, and this is selfish, this is me doing pat yourself on the back radio, no pun intended, winkety wink to where this is going. The recovery of one Patrick Mahomes from his ACL tear to me is, to me, the biggest football story in the NFL. And when you think about the reports that came out today, like, they expect him to be ready for week number one. That would be 9 months to the day, if I'm not mistaken, from when he suffered the ACL tear against the LA Chargers in December.
0: He was on the field today, and he had a big old brace on that knee.
1: I don't love that because I got RG3 PTSD. Just anytime I see a quarterback in a bulky brace, I think that they're going to, you know, divorce their wife, stop taking care of their kids, and marry some Russian model. It's just is a tough, tough
0: eat
1: bit.
0: Baguettes and eat baguettes. Cup the baguette.
1: Yeah. Mm-hmm. So I do get a little bit nervous when it comes to old Patty Mahomes wearing the big bulky brace. But it goes back to what I said when we had the conversation about the best team in the AFC. I think when you give a uber competitor athlete like Patty Mahomes some built-in adversity and like a chip on his shoulder, something that he's got a goal that he's got to accomplish, I think he locks the hell in, and I think we see the best version of Pat Mahomes that we've ever seen. And I think they're going to shock the NFL world this year because for whatever reason, feels like Kansas City's flying under the radar here.
0: Yeah, what kind of socks does Patrick Mahomes like to wear? A lot of RG3 references here on the show. Don't know.
1: You were a big fan of his sock game? That was probably the best thing he did in his career was those damn socks.
0: I used to see RG3 quite a bit, and we'd talk often about sock game because I have a deep arsenal of socks. I'm a big sock guy. I have a lot of different loud socks, funny socks, cool socks, a lot of different socks. I'm a sock guy. I'm about it. Other big storylines of the NFL offseason that you could pick, 310-840-4910.

0: like it because it's salacious and it kind of reeks of, like, tabloids creeping into the NFL conversation.
1: The news is the news, brother. The news is the news. This isn't, Fox.
0: It's the Vrabel,
1: we're calling it
0: Russini
1: down the middle, baby.
0: Scandal. It is. It took over the NFL draft. It's all anybody wanted to talk about in Pittsburgh, with more and more photos leaking of them together. Vrabel announced that he was going to leave the war room on day three of the draft, and he hired crisis control PR experts. It also might have ended the career of a prominent NFL insider. We actually heard from Mike Vrabel for the first time since the draft today. He had some interesting comments. In the way, and this is a football comment that is interesting, as a way to deflect from the significance of missing that third day of the draft, Vrabel probably unintentionally might have had the most pointed commentary, certainly from a coach or an executive, in speaking about the quality of this year's draft class. Listen.
2: Okay, two-part. They moved around, they made some trades, and again, this draft was pretty unique. I don't know if it's really been talked about, but they're just, the volume of players in the draft wasn't what it normally is, and we saw a lot of players that went back, to school that probably could have come out. I would imagine that it's the NIL and their ability to go back and play for in college.
0: This draft wasn't that deep. So him kind of deflect the significance of him being day three, their day three. He just essentially said, I didn't have to be there day three because there ain't players worth a damn taken in day three.
1: Another example of why today was just a PR nightmare for the New England Patriots, and this is going to continue and continue.
0: Why? That's a great answer.
1: Of course, it's a great answer. It's the talent pool sucked because you wasn't there, Mike. That's why you're saying that. I guarantee you.
0: No, it did. It did. The talent level wasn't good this year. I'm glad someone said it out loud. Everybody was thinking it. Oh, next year's class is great. No,
1: I mean, everybody
0: really,
1: was thinking
0: a lot better than this year's class.
1: Come on, man. It's another.
0: This year's class wasn't good.
1: I'll beg to differ on that. Bottom line is, I once again, if you have 18 minutes and 17 seconds to spare, when you're not watching this stream, go to YouTube and watch this Mike Vrabel press conference. It is the most cringeworthy, awkward 18-minute exchange between him and the Boston media that's walking on damn pins and needles because they don't want to get their PR credential revoked. Someone threw out a question to Drake May today asking, is he thicker with two C's? That's how scared and on edge the damn Patriots reporters are that they're asking about Drake May's booty.
0: Hey, man, I covered the guy in Chapel Hill. Thick with two C's. Drake May. I mean, he's got that thing on him. What do you want me to say?
1: That's incredible. That's... Can you actually play the
0: what
1: horn
0: do you think
1: for what he just said? I actually think that... I'm actually glad that this is now part of this program.
0: Drake May's Carolina Hurricanes fan. The Canes, they're in the Eastern Conference Finals.
1: And next time we play, let's
0: and they're
1: pot
0: about
1: his mic
0: to go to the Stanley Cup Finals.
1: Let's do...
0: No, don't do that. What do you think? What do you think the first question that was asked during Mike Vrabel's presser was?
1: I know the first question. That's kind of cheating.
0: Okay. It was about the potential of adding a wide receiver at this time, maybe next week. And here was Mike Vrabel's non-answer on that front.
2: We want to continue to improve the roster every opportunity that we get. And when those opportunities arise, I don't know. I know that the guys that we have here are working extremely hard. We're going to look to strengthen the roster wherever we can, but it was also a great day to see guys that maybe didn't get as many opportunities last year, especially Romeo, who wasn't on our team.
0: Mm-hmm. That's Romeo Doubs he's referring to, the former Green Bay receiver. That answer wasn't nearly as interesting as the one that Jalen Hurts offered when he was asked about A.J. Brown.

0: background. Now, we just have the audio here, so I got to paint a picture.
1: Yeah.
0: When he was asked the question, he knew where it was heading and decided to take a big old sip of water. Here's how that answer sounded.
2: Pick the right question to sip on, huh? You know, I think for us, you know, we're focused on learning the offense. It really doesn't change in terms of our approach to improve. You know, there's an if. Obviously been a lingering thing, but, you know, nothing can replace all the greatness that we achieved together.
3: Jalen, a lot
1: has
3: made
1: it. You're it. Mm-hmm. So I had to hop back and go back in my, like, elementary school, middle school bag for a second, because I almost confused personification and onomatopoeia. Onomatopoeia is like scrat, boom, scram, rear, right? That's onomatopoeia, right?
0: Sure.
1: A word that makes a sound. Jalen Hurts is personification, because I routinely refer to him as like a baby Birkin bag. He has been carried to every bit of success he's had in his career to this point. I hate every time he gets in front of a microphone. It's so disingenuous. It's snarky. He thinks he's like the coolest guy in the room. This is probably the first time in my professional career that I have like a personal vendetta and gripe against the guy. I don't like Jalen Hurts. And maybe it has to do with him being the Eagles quarterback and me being like a diehard Commander fan. Maybe it's because my best friend's a diehard Eagles fan. He rubs it in my face all the time how great he is. I hate hearing him talk. I hate hearing him talk. I hate that today he had a moment that made the Eagles media laugh and hopefully, or unfortunately, endeared him to the media. I hope he gets run out of Philly.
0: I hadn't noticed that Drake May's butt is a real conversation point on the internet until you brought it up. I didn't know this was a thing, but apparently it is.
1: Yeah.
0: Like, I mean, I can't remember like a male athlete's bottom being like a significant talking point.
1: Well, you remember what happened
0: with
1: Chris Jones?
0: Rafi Nadal, Chris Jones.
1: Well, yeah. Chris Jones was, I mean, that was all time. I'll be honest with you. Chris Jones put a lot of. You're trying to think about Chris Jones? Do you not remember what happened?
0: 310-840-4910. Yes, I mean his actual bottom was shown. But I mean, like, great male booties. I think baseball players generally had, like, hey, Linnell, I mean, sports talk radio, we're equal opportunists here. Like, women get objectified.
1: Higher.
0: Hey, hey.
1: Higher. And then the mic gets out.
0: Equal opportunists. Like, this platform gets labeled as guys just being bros objectifying women. I'm saying equal opportunists. The guys, they can get objectified too. Rafi Nadal can
1: what
0: respect game recognized game, man.
1: Right, do I need to like save the show real quick? What?
0: No, I'm saying Rafi Nadal has a Larry Fitzgerald? Are you kidding? What are we talking about, Linnell?
1: I honestly contemplated walking to my car, grabbing my sunglasses, coming back, sitting down, putting them on just to take them off aggressively and ask you, what the hell are you saying right now?
0: Great male athlete asses. 310-840-4910. Larry Fitz, Rafi Nadal. This is a thing. Drake May, he's got a long road to hoe if he wants to be in that type of rare air. But apparently, some are thinking he's up to the challenge.
1: I have a question. Great. I have a question. Where is this energy? Is this what your visit to the Drake Toll Show this morning did? Is this what he influenced you to come on our platform?
0: No. He got mad at me, actually, for saying that Shohei Ohtani was a snack. That my lady baseball friends were saying that Shohei is handsome. And I hadn't thought about it before until they brought it up. And I'm like, you know what? I can see it. I can see where they're coming from. Game recognized game, now. It's okay.
1: I don't know whether to be disappointed, ashamed, embarrassed.
0: Huh. Why? We're celebrating the male figure. You could celebrate the female figure, too. What's wrong with this? This is the whole point of the swimsuit issue. This is the lie they sold, that this is what we're doing with the swimsuit issue. We're just celebrating great bodies. Right?
1: I think this is a perfect time to go to Paul in Westfield. Can we go to Paul in Westfield real quick?
0: No, I want to go to Mr. Positive first. I want to go to Mr. Positive. 310-840-4910. What do you think the biggest story of the NFL offseason is, unless you have thought on male asses?
3: Oh, my God. I love it. Now, here's the thing. Boom shakalaka. Dynamic duo. Here's the thing.
1: Oh, my God. I love it.
3: No.
1: Oh, I love it, Mr.
3: No.
1: Greg. I love it, Greg.
3: No, I do. Here's the thing. Josh, you are spot on. We've always objectified women, but men can be beautiful. Muscular, deep, 100%. Dark, savage tan, broad shoulders, beautiful skin, 18.5-inch arms. I mean, my boy Elvis, Tom Brady. I mean, you can be beautiful. Men can be beautiful. Here's the thing that you've got to understand, Linnell. If you don't think the male body's good-looking and sexy, why would a woman want to sleep with it? You don't realize I rage against this. I feel that men's bodies... You know, there's a guy named Michael O'Hearn, bodybuilder, Titan, and the thing. He's drop dead gorgeous, deep dark savage. He's just, and I'm not gay. I've lived the life of a rock star.
0: But I'm married and have an 18 month old kid.
3: I know what I'm talking about. It's just that women out there and men, don't be ashamed of your bodies.
1: Mr. Positive, when's the last time you've been laid? Let's get to it. When's the last time you've been laid?
0: Whoa! What are we doing here?
1: All this unsolicited advice about trying...
0: What are we doing?
3: Linnell, it's been a long time, but I've done 300 women, 4 at one time, 3 at one time, 2 at one time. I've lived the life of a rock star.
0: Where's the hockey horn? Hockey horn! Hockey horn!
1: Play the horn. Play the horn.
3: I am.
0: There goes Mr. Everyone.
1: Progressive, DraftKings, BetterHelp.
0: This is a progressive segment. That's what it is.
4: Mr. Positive is literally just Creed from The Office.
0: Can you find D-Day?
1: Yes.
0: I want you just to pull up a picture of Larry Fitzgerald in uniform.
1: No, I'll be real.
0: I'm just telling you.
1: No, everybody knows about Larry Fitz. Okay, he's got like 0% body fat.
0: That's what I'm saying. But the bottom, this is buttocks. That's what we're talking about. 310.
4: I do a lot of things for the show. I'm not going to pull up a picture of Larry Fitzgerald's ass.
0: I asked him in uniform, just him in uniform. I didn't ask you to search anything that would lead to your laptop getting revoked. I just want a picture of Larry Fitz. That's it. That's what I'm saying.
1: This isn't.
0: I'm just saying, equal standard. Dudes feel comfortable going on the air talking about how hot this chick was.
1: Did Mr. Positive just say he was in a 4v1?
0: The dudes can have it happen to them, too.
1: And we're just going to leave it at that. Can someone confirm that that's what he said? He was in a 4v1? For what?
4: Well,
0: let's go to Noah, who's in Texas.
4: I think they were all on the same team.
0: 310-840-4910. Noah in Texas. Am I wrong on this?
1: That could be interpreted so many different ways.
5: I don't think you're wrong at all.
1: You know, where's this call coming from? Is this Texas?
5: This is Texas, by Fort Worth.
0: In Texas.
1: Look, the women in Texas are so horrible that I understand that this is where this conversation is going. It totally makes sense.
5: All right. I don't know about all
0: Noah,
5: that.
0: What do you got
5: you
0: for
5: come
0: us?
5: To Fort Worth.
0: What do you got for us?
5: You come to Fort Worth.
1: Tell me about Fort Worth, brother. I need to know.
5: Man, them cowgirls and them short jean shorts, there's something else, I'll tell you what.
0: What are you? Yeah. Christ was only talking about San Antonio. He wasn't talking about everybody.
5: Oh, San Antonio sucks. I'm not
0: going to
5: lie.
0: There it is. Okay, Noah, what are your thoughts? What do you have for us? We have a show here. We have a clock. What's up?
5: That was all I wanted to talk about, man. He had a valid point, and I just wanted to agree with him. I'm glad we got to talking.
0: Thank you.
5: For a little minute, though.
0: I appreciate that. Thanks so much for the call, Noah. I appreciate the support.
5: We got
0: Linnell uncomfortable, which is hard. Thank you so much. Got Linnell uncomfortable, which is hard to do. Got D-Day worried about searching for Larry Fitzgerald photos. Man, this is exactly the type of show we should be doing late at night. 310-840-4910 if you want in on the program, including we're asking the question, what is the greatest story of this NFL offseason? In addition to that, one of the greatest voices in sports – did not have a great moment earlier this week.
1: You're going to do it, aren't you?
0: And that's next.
6: His talents. Will the king continue to hang in Hollywood? Sign with Steph in Golden State? Join the Joker in Denver? Or come home to Cleveland? 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

0: That's Linnell Willingham. I'm Josh Graham. Linnell's all out of sorts right now. I don't even know if he can hear me because he doesn't have his headphones on at the moment. Hi, Linnell.
1: I'm about to throw my phone across the room. So everyone in my life knows what I do for a living. It's something I brag on. I love my job. I love this career. If you're out there in my inner circle and you call yourself supporting me and you're calling me during Westwood One Sports Night on a Monday, Tuesday, or Wednesday night during the show, you've had all day to reach out.
0: Past midnight?
1: Past midnight? Are you kidding?
0: Who calls anybody past midnight?
1: What the hell? It's just a total disrespect for what I do for a living.
0: Oh.
1: I'm sorry.
0: Well, I thought your reaction was more related to where this show is kind of careened into a ditch, where we were talking about, I don't even know, you had issue with a reporter noticing that Drake May is thick with two C's. And then I started to think, Drake May is trying to elevate up the quarterback ranks, nearly won the MVP last year, great young quarterback. But if he's trying to fall into the category of having that thing on him, that thing being his booty, that's catching Larry Fitzgerald, catching the center of the Jets that Mark Sanchez ran into, that's going to be very, very tough to do. And then you took issue with the fact that we can celebrate the male figure the same way that a lot of dudes on sports talk radio celebrate the female figure and sometimes do so in very bro-ish ways. And then that's led to the phone lines just exploding in a way that D-Day just told me in my ear, the phone lines have not ever exploded. So, 310-840-4910. We are taking calls on that subject, and we're also taking calls on what the best NFL offseason storyline has been. I also love the idea of just, if you're watching on YouTube or watching on X right now, just leaving the picture up of Larry Fitzgerald walking at the Pro Bowl with that thing on him. 310-840-4910. So I just like the opportunity of alternating topics here and seeing where it ends up, Linnell. And let's start with Mike in Ohio. Mike, you're on Westwood One Sports Night. Go right ahead, Mike.
2: All right, guys. I heard you guys talking about this this little conversation you guys got going on with Larry Fitzgerald and Rafael Nadal and all that. But I'm like, how can you guys have this conversation without the thick king, Kyle Lowry? You know, he got that.
1: Hey, Kyle Lowry. Hey, I ain't gonna lie, Kyle Lowry's a good pull, man.
2: Hey, he's up there, man. You know, the reason he's taking all them charges, you know, he got that cushion to break the fall. You know. He's out here, man. It's a different level, man. In terms of NBA, he got it on lock. Yeah.
1: The eagerness that our listener base has to talk about the male ass is just totally caught me off guard here tonight.
0: I think it's an untapped market. I don't think anybody has broached the subject, which means people have thoughts on it and they've never had a platform to speak about it. This is a question I have to the ladies out there. Like, is there a player that you circle and you're like, yeah, him, 100%, that guy? That's what I'm interested in. And I wonder if there's like a specific athlete that the training of the sport that they play elicits like attraction. Like in college, it used to be the baseball guys that always had the prettiest girls, you know, the prettiest wise golfers. That's generally one that you see. Hockey, big tree trunk thighs to be a hockey player. 310-840-4910 if you want in on the program. Jeff is in Dayton, Ohio. Let's go elsewhere in Ohio. What is the biggest offseason storyline in the NFL, Jeff?
3: Great to talk to you guys. Good shift. The Bengals' offensive and defensive line has vastly improved. You've got
1: thank God.
3: I don't think you have a weakness on the old line. If
1: I agree.
3: You want to consider.
1: I'm a huge Cody Ford guy. I love Cody Ford.
3: Cody Ford might have 200 snaps this year. Come on. Yeah, you got OBJ Jr. and Amarius Mintz, who probably outside of Sewell might be considered the second best up and coming right tackle in the league. So offensive line is set for Burrow. He's just got to stay healthy. Defensive line with Dexter Lawrence taking up double teams allows the rest of the line to do what they've been brought in to do, and that's just do their job, what they're expected to do. So I think, you know, the Bengals are favored 15 out of their 17 games this year. I mean, the Rams are favored in 16. So I could see the Bengals doing 13-4 this year. Thank you.
1: Yeah.
0: Thank you. Thank you. I just love it. It's like a palate cleanser.
1: Yeah, that was like so.
0: He's like, I'm going to put all of this aside, and I need to tell you why the D-line and O-line of the Bengals, including the very thick with 2 C's, Sexy Dexy, making it happen.
1: I feel like my contributions here in the last 10 minutes have just been totally non-existent because I am squirming over here.
0: Why?
1: Am uncomfortable with a capital U. And I'm never at a loss for words. I didn't realize, first of all, calling the male ass, calling athletes ass, calling male athlete ass an untapped market may be the bar of the summer. I can't believe, the places that this show has traveled to tonight.
4: I've come up with a new segment idea. We just need to have everybody give an ass, and then Josh has to rank all of the asses. If it's an untapped market, I want curvature. I want how you think it feels. Like, let's go deep here.
1: Little RTA,
0: feel
1: rate
0: speed
1: that ass.
0: Or comfort.
1: That's interesting.
0: Let's go to Mr. Realistic, who's in Massachusetts. Mr. Realistic, you're on Westwood One Sports Night. Go.
5: Yes, I agree with Linnell. We should keep men's butts untapped. And as far as butts go, I belong to the NBAA, no butt at all. And yes, I've done a long time without nookie, like 3 days. And she's beautiful, and so is her seeing eye dog. And once I went 7 years, and then I
1: hold
5: turned
1: on. You have to dump him. You have to dump
0: him. No, did you get him out.
1: Did you just, like, make a reference to you banging a seeing eye dog to go, I will see you all. This is what starts to make it
0: no,
1: early.
0: No, hold on a sec.
1: I'm going to go back
0: go
1: on the audio.
0: Let's go to Jay in D.C. Jay.
1: Somebody
0: what's the biggest offseason storyline in the NFL this year?
1: Jay, don't judge me, bro. This is not me. You know me, Slim. You don't get down like this, bro. You know
0: Jay,
1: I don't get down like this.
0: What is the biggest offseason storyline in the NFL?
6: Hey, Linnell, that phone call you got, what you was upset about, that phone call, they called you offline to let you know, man, we got to shut down this conversation you having online.
0: Jay, I asked you a question. What's the biggest offseason storyline in the NFL?
6: Well, the biggest offseason story is John Harbaugh. It ain't talking about a bunch of dudes' asses, that's for sure. It's John Harbaugh getting fired by Baltimore, and since I'm a Skins fan, a Commanders fan, I hated the fact that the Giants hired him. And Linnell, I'm glad you're against this because I know Doc sleep right now. Doc wouldn't appreciate this at all, man. So I'm not going to tell him about this tomorrow when you know at work.
1: No, you're going to. He listens on replay every morning. Right. He'll hear it. I'm sure.
0: I'm just saying, I'm placing my OG in an early retirement. I'm trying my best, Jay. Appreciate your call.
1: You're not trying.
0: I'm trying to be a conductor. I'm trying to, like, on one end have like the instrument where the conversation about male buttocks and whatever the hell. Whatever the hell was on that last call is happening.
1: Y'all and didn't then hear
0: also
1: what he said?
0: Just NFL takes. Just NFL takes. Like, I'm trying to be the conductor and have these things happen in concert with each other. It's what I'm trying to do.
1: You think I'm uncomfortable and nervous? Look at Denton. Peek down at the bottom of the stream and look at it.
0: I can't see it. It's very dark.
4: I'm having fun with this conversation. I mean, Josh is going full. In a like it's a new character. We have conspiracy Josh, and now we have like borderline bisexual. I care about a lot of men's ass, Josh.
0: Well, no, it's equal opportunist. It's like trying to be respectful, you know.
1: So, I actually think your heart was in the right place. It was. When this conversation originated, like, you were trying to, you know, be an equal opportunity radio host. Everyone gets an evaluation from us. We don't discriminate in terms of our evals. I am here in this situation. And I'll be honest. I'll draw my line in the sand. It'll be the only time I discriminate, unless it's Bryce Young and short quarterbacks or short guards. I can't. I am literally, now we got people from the DMV calling and judging me off of it. This is asinine, no pun intended.
0: Hey, I like that. You know, Drake May, some would say he was ass in the Super Bowl. 310-840.
1: I'm such a toddler, dog. Why am I laughing at you? You wicked witch. This is awful.
0: Let's go to Andrew, who's in North Kakalaki. You're on Westwood One Sports Night. Go, Andrew.
7: Yeah, man, what y'all doing, man? You talking about the end? Talking about being an instrument? I mean, what's going on, man?
0: A composer,
7: a conductor. Well, what's going on with the caboose, man? You keep talking about all that stuff. I mean, man, I was out at the bar, man, South Central Clemens, man, just, you know, trying to holler at some girls. Winnell knows what I'm talking about. I chopped it up with him a couple weeks ago. He knows the game. Josh, you've been out the game for a while. I don't know what's going on, man. Maybe
1: he's been out the game so damn long. He's playing a new one.
7: I mean, you know, he's got this new character. I don't know.
0: It's called.
7: I don't know what
0: main
7: event you're going to get into. What's going on, Josh?
0: No, I'll tell you what's going on, Andrew. I appreciate
1: y'all need to understand.
0: Like confident in his sexuality, Josh Graham. That's what.
1: If this is the last time y'all hear from me, because that man referenced doing just ungodly things to a seeing eye dog. y'all totally missed that, bro. How did everyone miss? This dude came on this show tonight, and I'm embarrassed because this is my show too. He talked about doing, like, come on. I don't even know if I can repeat
0: our
1: it.
0: Show. It's our show. I mean, you keep repeating it, but it's our show.
1: Well, because I don't think it's getting the proper attention that it deserves.
0: DJ's in Baltimore, 310-840-4910. DJ, what's the biggest NFL offseason storyline?
1: He's about to cuss you the hell out.
8: Man, I still think that Max Crosby flop is one of the biggest stories, man.
1: Scoring Ravens, man. Scoring Ravens.
8: And one more thing.
0: That's great.
8: I see why Mr. Positive is so positive.
0: Thank you, DJ. That's a great call.
8: No doubt.
0: Excellent. I love it.
1: Josh, what the hell, dog? Oh, my Lord. Have mercy, man.
0: The people are interested.
1: No,
0: the topic,
1: you are.
0: The lines are jumping. 310-8.
1: Hey, notice they're all. I'm documenting every call location tonight. Whatever region gets the most calls tonight, you're going to have a punishment for me. Ohio, you're already off to a bad start. We haven't seen the phones ring in Ohio like this since the Dexter Lawrence trade, damn it. And now we start talking about men's asses. And all of a sudden, Ohio's in the house. I mean,
0: what's
1: kidding?
0: Wrong with that, Linnell? What's wrong?
1: What's wrong? Is that what you're asking?
0: Just
1: me?
0: Telling, man. No, what's nothing's wrong? Wrong with that. It's all good, Linnell.
1: This is worse than Abdul Carter's dumbass.
0: Yeah. Who's talking asses now? Linnell has.
1: I'm not
0: a
1: calling
0: hockey...
1: his booty dumb either. Like, that's not what I was saying.
0: Linnell has a hockey segment.
1: Well, now I might not have a job
0: if
1: after
0: you, thought...
1: you keep doing this.
0: This is incredible. Linnell has a hockey commentary he wants to bring to the show. I don't know if it's the best thing we'll do this hour, but it might be. Next.
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0: specifically the rumpus portion of the human anatomy, the male anatomy. And then there's a portion that wants to tell us what the biggest off-season storyline in the NFL is. So I just want to orchestrate it like music and see where we arrive at. Because last segment, the music didn't hit. We're like sitting in the studio. I feel like Dr. Dre. I'm like moving different rails up and down on the board, trying to get the right mix. So let's see if we can do better here with the calls, starting with Tyrone, who's in Cleveland. 310-840-4910.
1: What is up with Ohio, Tyrone, dog?
0: What is your NFL story of the offseason? Off to a great start. Tyrone, can you hear us?
2: Yeah, I hear you. NFL offense, like I said, I was thinking about how the Browns should do on the Shador and Deshaun Watson intake. I want to know how they go figure out which one to play on the actual preseason. Like, Shador's the good guy. Then you got Deshaun. They spent like over $2 million. It's just a bunch with him. But we got Shador coming up and. The Browns is not doing enough behind him. So I don't really want to.
0: I'm experiencing major deja vu right now. Have we had this conversation before, you and I?
2: I don't know. Okay. I don't think so.
0: I feel like we had. I appreciate the call. I say split the reps down the middle. That's what I think. Linnell,
1: no. You know how I feel about it. You know what Deshaun Watson is. You know what Deshaun Watson is. At this point, like, Shador needs all the reps to properly evaluate what he is. I don't think you get a real gauge on what he is without giving him, I'm not going to say all the reps, but a majority of them. Definitely shouldn't be 50-50. Definitely shouldn't be 50-50. And I'll say this, every time I get a chance to praise the Browns, I'm going to do it because I'm one of the only people in America that think they're going to make the playoffs this year. say what you want about what they have been as an organization over the past 20-plus years.
0: And I will.
1: This offseason alone, what they have done to uplift a young quarterback should be applauded. From the revamped offensive line to revamping the wide receiver room to adding more additions to the defense. Like, I love everything that Cleveland's done this offseason, and I think this is it. If you're Shador Sanders, like, I hope you got your chin strap buckled tight because there are no more excuses. If you fail in this situation, if you don't play well in this environment, then you probably just don't have it. You probably just don't have it.
0: Let's go to Mike, who's in Illinois. Mike, go right ahead. You're on Westwood One Sports.
1: Mike!
3: Yeah, I think the biggest topic for me is the Mike Grable scandal.
0: Okay.
3: On the NFL side. And as far as the other topic.
1: Is someone calling you right now? Is that a cell phone ringing in your background?
0: I think it's like his car.
3: No.
0: Like maybe like a turn signal or something.
1: Okay,
0: what was your thought on the other subject?
3: And on the other subject, you've got to be secure in your manhood. There's firemen's calendars, policemen's calendars that are put out all the time. And lastly, you're talking about the wrong Drake. If you were talking about the wrong...
0: Let's go, Mike! Let's go, Mike!
1: God forbid I have a tremendous taste in music. God forbid that I show some love to our friends north of the border. You're not going to get me to say anything nice about the sorry-ass Canadians. And I mean the hockey team, not the actual residents of Canada.
0: Wow. I love that. Let's go back to Ohio. That's where Jamal is. Jamal... 310-840-4910. Biggest offseason in the NFL offseason is?
4: Carolina Panthers, and that's the reason is because Bryce Young's ex-girlfriend just had a baby with Tyrese Maxey, so he's going to go off this season coming
1: up. Wait, what?
4: Yep.
1: Oh!
4: Hey,
1: can you repeat that again?
4: I'm going to tell you one more time. Bryce Young's ex-girlfriend that cheated on him with Tyrese Maxey just had a baby with him today.
1: Hold on, let me allegedly. Let me go to the IG.
4: Hey, allegedly. Do your research, man. Do your research.
1: I'm going to Graham. I'm going to Graham. Tyrese Maxey.
0: I've heard this kind of... Allegedly. This is the part
1: where you blame her?
0: Bryce Young's rump.
1: Can you blame her?
0: Bryce Young's rump versus Tyrese Maxey. Go.
4: Hey, I'm just saying Tyrese Maxey is a dog. But, hey, Bryce Young's going to have a great season. That's all I'm going to say. This one's going to hurt him.
1: Do we have the name of the ex?
0: Bryce Young got his girl took by Tyrese Maxey.
1: That's like a major L for every NFLer out there. Losing your chick to a dude from a different sport. The paper's a little bit different in the NBA now. It's a little bit of a different tax bracket. And one guy's taller than the other, just saying.
0: Now that we're talking about potential what women look like, Linnell all of a sudden's like, oh, what's her IG?
1: No, because I wanted to see who we were talking about. I did. And I think Tyrese Maxey's, what, 6'2"? Bryce Young's 5'11"? Women may say, you know, size doesn't matter in a certain area, but it damn sure matters in terms of height. I'll tell you that. Sorry, Short Kings out there. There's someone for you, too.
0: I'm 5'6", but the money says I'm 6'5". 310-840-4910 if you want in on the program.
1: You are probably – we called – who did you compare – did you compare him to – who did you compare to Creed Denton from The Office?
0: Darnold. Oh, we're talking about Bryce. Who are we talking about?
5: Mr. Positive was Creed.
1: You compared Positive to Creed. Who is this guy? Who is the man? Josh Graham, you are... What's his name, dog? I'm blanking on him. You're
0: confident in his manhood.
1: You're... What's his face, dog? Why am I blanking on this, Denton?
0: Think about it while I go to Kyle.
1: You know who I'm talking
0: about.
1: Kyle
0: in Ohio. 310-840-4910. Kyle, what is the biggest offseason storyline in the NFL?
6: Hey, what's up, guys?
1: What's up, dude?
6: So, man, I'm from Pittsburgh originally, but I live in Cincinnati now, man. And I heard that dude on the radio earlier talking about the Bengals are going to win 15 games. They got Dexter Lawrence. Like, come on, man. Dexter Lawrence had 14 solo tackles and a half sack last year. He really going to make them that much better?
1: Just because he had a half sack didn't mean he wasn't impactful as a pass rusher, pal.
6: Did you watch the Bengals defense last year?
1: I did.
6: Yeah, so you think Dexter Lawrence is going to make them win 14 games? Come on, man.
1: This is just you being an irrational Browns fan, so you're,
6: no,
1: you're,
6: listen,
1: you're illogically hated.
6: I moved to Cincinnati in 2005. Back then, they didn't even have games on TV because they didn't have enough fans to show up. That's when they used to be blacked out. And I remember they went to the Super Bowl in 2021, and all of a sudden, oh, my God, they're contenders. They're the next dynasty. They ain't made the playoffs in 3 years. Like, what are we doing?
1: They're in a loaded conference. I don't like the Bengals slander because they're another one of my teams that I was pretty high on going into this thing. They've had one of the best off seasons in the NFL. They have revamped their defensive front and front seven. They added Brian Cook from the Kansas City Chiefs. They have made noise.
6: But, I mean, Jonathan Allen's like 37 years old. What does he do anymore? I mean, what?
1: Jonathan Allen is going to hand clap the Bengals to death. You let anybody miss a tackle.
6: I'm telling you, I call Bengals fans who dorks, right? Every time they get a player, he's the best player in the world, and then he leaves, and he's not no good. Like, I mean, Trey Henderson, oh, he's so good, let's pay him. He leaves, they're like, oh, he wasn't no good anyways. We didn't need him. Like, come on, man.
1: Sounds like every delusional sports fan across the country.
0: It's good to hear from you.
1: Andy Bernard is Josh Graham. You are Andy Bernard, without a shadow of a doubt. I mean, Andy Bernard.
0: Ed Helms in The Hangover first, because he had a tooth that he pulled out in that movie, same tooth that I lost. It was knocked out with a BB gun when I was a kid by my brother. Same
1: dude,
0: tooth
1: your brother
0: as the guy
1: must,
0: in The Hangover.
1: Your brother must hate you. He shot you in the mouth with a BB gun?
0: No, he didn't shoot me.
1: I would have beat his ass.
0: He jabbed me with a gun, and it chipped my tooth. It was like I was in second
1: I would have beat my
0: grade.
1: Second grade brother's ass.
0: Mm-hmm. Great stuff. I think that puts a bow on this subject. We have Lamar Jackson sound, and Linnell has hockey analysis to bring to us. Next.
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0: BDOT. The most entertaining guest in sports talk is going to join us 20 minutes from now. Linnell, our question of the night, what is the biggest NFL offseason storyline? Is your answer Vrabel and Rossini, or would you go another direction?
1: Yeah, I'm going Vrabel and Rossini. It's really hard not to go with that, but I keep going back to the most under-talked about storyline that really should be taking the cake. If it wasn't for, excuse me, guys, if it wasn't for this Mike Vrabel, Diana Rossini saga, the return of one Patrick, we would be on Mahomes' watch every damn day. We would be searching and thirsty for an update on his ACL rehab, man. And we got video evidence of him today. That, to me, is the biggest story, man. How does
0: it would be
1: the best quarterback in football return, man?
0: It would be like Anchorman, Panda Watch, but every day, rather than us getting an update on the panda, we'd be getting an update on Patrick Mahomes. Mahomes Watch.
1: Is Panda Watch like only, I'm sorry, Mike Vrabel, sidebarring us again. We have baby pandas in D.C. at the zoo, and like, they always get like random names, and there's panda watching on Fox 5 all the time. Is it the same thing? What happened in Anchorman?
0: Really? They do panda watch in real life?
1: Mm-hmm. That's a real thing in D.C. Yeah, they watch pandas.
0: This is... Oh, I didn't know this.
1: I think the current baby panda,
0: I thought it was
1: DC
0: just an
1: like
0: Anchorman
1: Zhao
0: bit.
1: Pao. It's like Zhao Pao or something like that was the last baby panda that we watched.
0: Making fun of the news business in the 70s. Today we spell redemption.
1: There we go.
0: R-O-N. 310-840-4910. Biggest offseason storyline in the NFL. Let's go to Chance in Alabama. Chance, what's the storyline you think of first?
1: Blitz, Bama, blitz.
2: I mean, it's definitely the variable thing. But, like, as far as on-field goals, it kind of stole my thunder. It's Mahomes coming back. You know, he's the greatest quarterback going right now in most people's opinion. I think going into next year, my number one quarterback would be Josh. But I think another alternative storyline would be Josh Allen bouncing back, just the return of Burrow being healthy, just the great quarterback play in the AFC specifically that we're going to see. I'm looking forward to that. And as far as the whole booty thing, I just got to say, Yager, man, I don't know what you guys are talking about, like, specifically.
1: Are you talking about Yamir Yager?
2: Dude, he used his ass.
0: Yamir Yager has a dunk.
2: When he played.
0: For sure.
2: I'm just talking about how he used it in the game, man. I'm not talking about how it looks. But, man, he'd use that thing. No one could get around his big ass. No one could get around him. It was like a freaking dump truck. Go watch some highlights, man. He used that thing crazy.
0: Washington Capitals legend, Yamir Yager, Pittsburgh Penguin. I like that. This is the part where I need to remind people, thank you, Chance, from Bama, that there was

0: To cheer him up, let's go to Johnny in the VA. 310-840-4910. That's not far from where the space Linnell occupies. Johnny, what is the best story in the NFL offseason?
1: Well, I'm not trying to make Linnell feel better, but it's definitely Jane Daniels and him being injured. But I do got to take away Linnell's Commanders fan, like tag. He's not a Commanders fan no more. This dude glosses over Dak Prescott, and you've been glossing over Dak Prescott all summer in the Dallas Cowboys, man. I was going to try and call you here a few weeks ago, but it's like, dude, what's going on? You're not the Linnell.
0: I said it to him, too. Like, hey, Johnny. Johnny, I usually back up my guy, but Johnny. I said it to Linnell. He's been glossing the Cowboys all offseason. That's true.
2: Two guys sound like wannabe millennials. It's glazing, first and foremost. And I'm sorry for being honest and objective about the Dallas Cowboys, Johnny. They're a good
1: football team.
2: But
1: you're not being honest and objective, dude.
2: How?
1: The dude has made money. The dude has made – he sucks. He's overrated. The dude has made money off the backs of the Giants and the Commanders. Like, dude, I would throw 5,000 yards if I had to play them four times a year. Our defense has been garbage forever, dude. He is completely overrated. In the playoffs, he chokes. He vomits on himself. How do you not see this? Like, I'm asking for real. Like, genuinely.
2: And I'll answer. Dak Prescott is the most underappreciated quarterback in the NFL. His mastery of Dallas's offense, he's one of the last – of a dying breed in terms of having full command of the offense at the line of scrimmage, checking in and out of runs, sliding protections. Dak Prescott is the mitochondria of the damn Dallas Cowboys offense. Montgomery County Public Schools, stand the hell up!
0: Mitochondria?
2: Yeah. Acid mitochondria.
0: Osmosis Jones over here.
2: That's what we get here at 901 Westwood One Sports Night. Acid mitochondria.
0: It's amazing.
2: But no! His understanding, his handling of the offense, he's a damn genius. I expect Dallas to be really good this year if they're able to stay healthy and get some pass rush. By the way, everyone's looking for, you know, Commanders clips out of Ashburn. I saw a clip out of Oxnard. Donovan Azaraku's put on like 20 pounds. Just saying. That's my guy for year two. I think Donovan Azaraku's going to go crazy this year.
0: Some might say he's thick. With two C's. 310-840.
2: He's literally an undersized pass rusher. What are you talking about? Now you're reaching at this point.
0: He picked up 20 pounds. You know, just saying. 310-840-4910. Let's go to Steve, who's in Stockton. Steve, you're on Westwood One Sports Night. Steve, what's the biggest offseason storyline in the NFL?
3: Yo, thank you for having me, man. I'm a big Raider fan here, and I got to say, man, whoever thinks that the Raiders situation, the improvement of their situation, like, isn't the biggest deal of the offseason, that's just being an absolute hater. When you look at what they did, you know, with the Kubiak thing, I mean, that was the number one, the most coveted coach that was out there, basically, that, you know.
0: Other
3: right?
0: than Harbaugh.
3: And they got him. And
0: Other
3: they,
0: than
3: and,
0: Harbaugh.
3: Well, no, I don't know. I respectfully
0: more
3: disagree
0: people,
3: with
0: more
3: that.
0: More people
3: I
0: mean, wanted John Harbaugh. That guy might be a future Hall of Fame coach. But other than him, sure. Coordinators, fine.
3: Harbaugh is like, you know, he's one of those dudes. I think the Niners were silly for letting him go, you know. And I understand the value he brings
0: I'm
3: to the Chargers.
0: John.
3: I hate that.
0: I'm talking about John going from the Ravens to the Giants. That's what I'm talking about.
3: Oh, man. Well, I thought there was like only three. How many of them are there?
2: How many are
0: two Harbaughs? Jim Harbaugh was in San Francisco and then went to Michigan and now is with the Chargers. John has been coaching the Ravens the last 20 years pretty much. He got fired and then got hired by the Giants.
2: Mr. Raider fan, you're going to think I'm rage baiting you. If your team doesn't start Kirk Cousins, you won't be as good. I think Fernando Mendoza should sit for the entire campaign.
3: I totally agree.
2: He should sit until he grows a cool gene in his body. And then at that point, maybe we can free him and let him play quarterback.
0: But by the way,
3: I
0: should
3: agree,
0: know this
3: man.
0: About my guy, Linnell, Steve. He's a Fernando Mendoza hater, though. That's true.
3: Why? I don't understand. Is it because he's just too perfect? And
2: because he wasn't the best player in the draft, and they drafted him because they needed a quarterback. Like, just a bad decision by the organization.
3: Look what he did against the best competition in college football.
2: He had the best team in college football, too, pal. It ain't going to be
0: 72. It's Indiana you're talking about, not Ohio State.
2: It ain't going to be 72 and sunny out in Las Vegas when you're getting harassed by the Broncos, when you're getting harassed by the Chargers and

0: and when Chris Jones is breathing down your neck. Every time Steve, Fernando Mendoza was pressured last year,
1: thank you.
0: It's the number one knock I have against him. He did not perform well in adverse situations. He just didn't.
1: Appreciate the call from him. I think we could do one more on NFL offseason storylines. 310-840-4910, because I need to get Linnell's hockey takes before we get to grammar school, because that's his form of grammar school was, you know, being baptized in the waters, not of Lake Minnetonka, shout out to Prince, but maybe Canadian waters, talking about my Carolina Hurricanes facing the Montreal Canadiens tonight. So let's go to Adam, who's in Wisconsin. Adam, you're on Westwood Sports Night. What's the biggest story of the NFL offseason?
0: Hey, Adam. Packers suck, by the way.
1: What? What are we doing? That's not how we welcome guests to the show. Just saying their team sucks before they even talk?
0: I said it as I was looking in the bottom right corner of my team's chat at 1 Oliver Popular. It was directed at him as well.
1: I was told in my ear that he just dropped. You might have just offended a guest in our home. A guest who was kind enough to join the program and offer some insight. Maybe on the Packers in Wisconsin. You just said his team sucked before we could hear from him.
0: I was accurate. The Packers are the worst team in the NFC North.
1: But why? He might not have been a Packer fan. Why are we coming out of the box saying that?
0: If you have made the awful choice to live in the terrible place of Wisconsin.
1: What are you doing right now?
0: And you're not a Packer fan. Like, what are you doing? What are you going to do? You torture
1: yourself? Milwaukee's a great city.
0: You torture yourself with the Bucks? Is that what you're doing with that fraud?
1: They won a title 5 years ago. When's the last time your Wizards made the playoffs?
0: Do you have a basketball team in Charlotte?
1: I don't root for the team in Charlotte. I don't have an NBA
0: this
1: team.
0: This bit that you do, like you're not a homer. Like, I've never – let's pull the curtain all the way back.
1: Dude,
0: here
1: I told you, I'm wearing
0: Panther
1: an
0: fan.
1: Orioles
0: you're
1: T-shirt.
0: You're a Hurricanes fan.
1: I'm a Hurricanes fan. I'm not anti-homer. I'm telling you the teams I like. I'm being full
0: you
1: disclosure.
0: You like Duke and Carolina. you like them all. And NC State, and East Carolina. Your alma mater, by the way, right?
1: Okay. Linnell, I feel like you're filibustering, because I need you to tell me
0: your what am I
1: analysis.
0: Can we get some Kings production
1: up
0: for this?
1: 3-1, Eastern Conference final. No, no.
0: Can we get
1: just,
0: some, like, skates
1: takes.
0: On the ice? No? Maybe no, during the stupid-ass 18-minute intermission that they take in between periods. What a stupid concept by a stupid sport. Why in the hell does hockey take 18 minutes in between each session to start playing again?
1: They have to clean
0: the
1: ice, Linnell.
0: I've ever seen. And now, I've been wanting to get to this all night. Denton, I'm sorry. And all of our other folks out there that are, you know, follically challenged out there. That bald-ass Michael Jordan couldn't give NBC more than an hour with Mike Tirico, yet Wayne Gretzky, arguably the greatest athlete of all time, is on the damn finals, conference finals desk all series long, every week,
1: or
0: every other day? I think it's crazy. I will say this. There were a couple of things that I really enjoyed about tonight. From like an actual hockey standpoint.
1: Sure.
0: I thought, and maybe this is because it's, what, game five of the Eastern Conference Finals, potential, or game four. This is because it's game four of the Eastern Conference Finals.
1: I'm going to put my jersey on while you're getting here.
0: There was, and I give a lot of credit to hockey players out there. I say it all the time. I once went on like a drunk ice skating date. It was awful. Those dudes and the speeds at which they skate and the physicality and the way they're slamming Bamas off the wall, it is a actual car crash on ice, what you're watching in hockey. I give them all the credit in the world. The onslaught that we saw, what was it, Josh, like three goals in the span of like 2.5 to 3 minutes? Yeah. Something
1: into
0: ridiculous.
1: Into the first period.
0: Mm-hmm. If every hockey game went down like that, maybe I'd watch more. Maybe I'd watch more. That was exciting. It got my heart racing, partially because you were literally convulsing through the phone. But like, it was lit, man. I can't lie. Something else that I really liked, and maybe like the NFL can lean into this more, the NBA can lean into this a little bit more. The whole like presentation of watching Montreal come out. And just the whole bit of, like, the fire thing. I don't know how to describe it. But, like,
1: they lit the flame where you had
0: they
1: a
0: lit
1: legend
0: the flame.
1: Come out.
0: You know, it just –
1: Yara Halak.
0: It made it feel big. is the best way that I would put it. It had all the big game feels. I just think it's crazy. Like, every other sports legend should be ashamed that Wayne Gretzky gives that much time to hockey coverage. Yet, I mean, if it doesn't have, I'm going to use this time to slander Michael Jordan because I don't think he's the greatest of all time. I think he's an absolute fraud.
1: A fraud?
0: Yes.
1: 100%. What?
0: I think it's crazy how unavailable he makes himself to the game and his unwillingness to continue to push the game forward. It's like he thinks he's bigger than the program. No, you're just Michael Jordan, and you played against a bunch of unathletic dudes.
1: Wow.
0: Yeah. Eat that.
1: There's
0: 40
1: Linnell's
0: and over
1: hockey
0: club.
1: Coverage, punctuated by Michael Jordan slander. 3-1-0.
0: There you go, Mike. Shout out to Mike. Baby.
1: Let's go, Mike. 310-840-4910 if you want in. Rapid fire. Sean in Virginia. Best NFL offseason storyline. Rapid fire, Sean. Go.
2: Of course, I'm going to go with, you know, the Josh Jacobs thing that just came out. But I called in general to the last caller in regards to Linnell that I've been listening to you, Mr. Linnell, youngest in charge, since you got on the radio. And I'm going to have to call Doc on this. I'm thinking you're sounding like a Cowboys fan. You know, I don't understand why this admiration for the Cowboys is
3: left hand down.
2: You're down in poor Graham for his love of Bryce Young.
1: Hurricanes?
0: Oh, no, I'm downing Josh Graham for his love of Moody. What is Moody? Male booty. Egregious levels and amounts
2: of anybody's booty. But
1: I don't
2: in general,
1: love booty. I acknowledge
2: this
1: booty.
2: Show now. I like That's this show and all, but I call, it sounds like that you are a fan of the Cowboys.
0: I'm not a Cowboys.
2: That hurts my feelings.
0: Excuse me for just having honest,
1: feeling,
0: objective, unbiased honest. Commentary. I'm unbiased. I'm objective. I'm a straight shooter. I have no dog in the fight when it comes to this national platform. I must be unbiased despite my burgundy and gold themed background that I have.
1: We do have a Cowboy fan that's going to join us in BDOT in just a few minutes. This is supposed to be rapid fire. We're doing it poorly. Jim is in New Hampshire. Jim, what is your NFL offseason?
4: What's up, my friend?
1: Best storyline, yeah.
4: Hey, I just want to touch base. My Cleveland Browns, I think they did a lot this year.
0: Yeah,
4: they got a great O-line. I think they're going to turn it around with Watson. Can you guys elaborate on that?
0: See, I don't know if it'll be with Watson. They're going to turn it around with somebody. Isn't Watson like some sort of AI tool? I'm totally all over the place. But I know there's an AI tool out there named Watson. I think it's IBM has Watson. But I'll continue to say every Browns fan that calls into this show and wants to beat their chest about what Andrew Berry and company did to uplift that offense this offseason, you have at it, pal. I am in lockstep with you. I think the Browns are making the playoffs.
1: Linnell, I disagree with that, but I'm happy you're here with that stance.
0: Yeah.
1: BDOT is going to take me to grammar school. He's the most entertaining guest in sports talk, and you'll find out why next.
5: Remember Deshaun Watson? He's been on IR the last 19 months. And now, the frontrunner to be the Browns starter. But Shedeur Sanders and Dylan Gabriel are coming for the job. As always, the quarterback carousel in Cleveland is one to watch. Westwood One Sports.
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0: 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Here's Josh Graham and Linnell Willingham.
1: One Sports Night. Dot, before we get to grammar school, our normal buffoonery nonsense portion of the conversation. Yes, it's buffoonery.
2: It's not buffoonery. You just don't know anything.
3: Right.
2: That doesn't make it buffoonery.
3: That part.
1: Well, it's buffoonery on my part, I suppose, if I don't know these things. How about we hit on the NBA Finals, or perhaps that NBA Finals matchup being set in the minds of many. The Knicks, a week from tonight, will be there. Do you believe the Western Finals to be finished, a done deal?
3: No, absolutely not. I still feel like they have that force that cannot be reckoned with, which is Wemby. And once Wemby realizes that he is a force that cannot be unstoppable, he's an unstoppable force. Once he realizes that, the cheat code is activated, man. Now, again, I don't know if he'll be able to click it on in this series, but if he does, I can see them sweeping the damn Knicks. But, yeah, I can, Josh. I'm sorry. I really can. Like,
1: and what about OKC?
3: I don't think that. I think a Knicks OKC series goes 6 or 7. I think you can game plan better for OKC, a la the Lakers, a la what the Spurs did in the regular season, right? I think Wemby holds that big joker, man. Like, he has that Michael Jordan. Like, again, we were talking off air, and I told you, like, in the 90s, there were a bunch of great players and great teams that did not win rings because they could not figure out Michael Jordan. And Wemby is today's Michael Jordan. I really believe that, man. And once he realizes that, cheat code activated.
2: Well, how angry Josh is getting is you just give Wemby all this heap and praise. And
3: can't help it. 7'5" guard.
2: He compared him to Michael Jordan. The one thing I say he's got to improve on up here, man, I shouldn't be shooting 7 shots in a half.
1: I'm okay with what he said there. Notice he compared – Wemby to Michael Jordan, not to LeBron James. It's interesting because you could actually beat LeBron's team. You can't beat Michael's team in the finals.
3: But to that same point, now I just got into a whole debate about this too, because I feel like the unstoppable player baton was passed from Michael Jordan to LeBron James, and now it's being passed to Wemby. And my Kobe fans are like, wait, what about Kobe? And I understand Kobe was a force, no doubt about it. But there was never a run where Kobe was like, LeBron was something we had never seen before, a la Michael Jordan, a la Wemby. Kobe was Michael Jordan 2.0. He was a great version of MJ, but we had seen it already. We had never seen 265, 6'7", 6'8", playing point guard, dunking, playing the big. We had never seen that before like LeBron. The same way we've never seen 7'5", man. 7'5", step backs, pull up threes, dunking from the free throw line, mid game. Like, it's insane what this dude does.
1: Yeah, this is me as a college football fan. You sound like the college football playoff committee member when it was a 4-team field saying, look how many 5-star recruits this team has and look how great. Well, then why did they lose more games than this team did? Don't tell me how talented you are. What are the results? And Michael Jordan had the best results.
3: Absolutely. And the regular season, when you talk about the Spurs and the OKC Thunder, who had the best results?
1: Mm-hmm. It is B-Dot who's with us here. We are thinking a lot about the Western Conference Finals, which will tip off tomorrow. But the reason that we have Dot with us here is to play a little game we call Grammar School. By the way, D-Day, might need some research on this. Maybe you could text us this. You said the word Allah a lot during that last answer, and it had me thinking, where does that come from? Linnell, have you ever thought about that? Like, where does that Allah come from? As like, for example, Allah.
2: So you're trying to get me canceled? You want me to say Lahi or something?
1: No, like he said, okay. Allah.
2: You're talking about like the phrase, Allah.
1: Yeah, like the...
2: Not
1: like the
2: extraterrestrial being, okay.
1: No. So see if we can get an answer on that.
2: I don't know where it comes from. I wish I like saying Ali better because shout out Muhammad. But yeah, you know,
1: Ali Boumaye. Let's
2: Ali Boumaye.
1: Grammar school started. Okay, explain the rules of grammar school to those who might be uninitiated.
3: It's very simple, man. I give Josh 3 words or phrases that are heavily used in the urban demographic. If he can get 2 or 3, or if he can get 2 or more correct, then he gets a satisfactory grade in grammar school. Now, before we start today, I would like to apologize to my good friend, L-Dub, because on last episode, I told him that, you know, I'd heard the Drake and, you know, like I'd listened to like the first four or five tracks. And after that, it was, I would like to retract that ridiculousness that I spoke to. I would like to jump on the train of this is an amazing album. I've been doing track after track after track, Shebang and Atlanta this, and just I'm just really, really enjoying the Drake album in totality. I've only still heard Iceman. Yeah. I have not heard the other two.
2: What you need to worry about?
3: Yeah, but I've really enjoyed it. Sorry, D-Day. I apologize. I know you're probably upset as hell behind the scenes right now, but I just want to say the Drake album is hot fire. All right, so with that
1: said, I love that he said
2: he called it hot fire.
1: He's like, I haven't had time to get to Habidi or whatever the hell the other one's called. No one can remember.
3: No. Okay, so with that being said, what we have today is Toronto slang.
2: Oh, yeah.
3: For my folk Drake, do right and kill everything. Yeah. Today's episode is sponsored by Toronto, T-Dot, a.k.a. The Six. Up first, Josh, if somebody is beacon, B-E-A-K-I-N, beacon, what are they doing?
2: Better not come my way, Josh. I'll tell you, I'm from Maryland. I'm not from the Six.
1: I feel like I know what this is. I think I've heard this before.
3: I think you're going to
1: beacon. I think it means you're sticking your nose into something. Like, oh, you're beacon. Like, it's your beak that's sticking out.
3: Is that your final answer?
1: Yeah.
3: That's incorrect. God dang it.
1: Smiling. You were smiling. It made me
2: think. The way that you attempt to use context clues, though, has got to be applauded. I'd give you all the credit in the world. Beacon, though?
3: That's exactly why I thought he would get it, because beacon, it means talking too much. You're doing too much talking. You need to shut up. Your beacon.
1: Your nose. It's your mouth.
3: Yes. Gosh, Josh.
2: That's tough, Josh. I will say this, like, I'm your lifeline, and I'm normally, like, my track record as a lifeline is, like, undefeated, low-key. I have nothing for you today. And I normally say that in jest. I genuinely have nothing for you today.
1: If I do well on this, I'm gonna put the hockey helmet back on. Or if I lose, I'll put the hockey helmet
2: on.
1: You
2: are not getting that big-ass head and that little-ass helmet. There's no
1: It'll happen.
3: You're gonna pass out.
1: If I lose grammar school, then that's something that might need to happen. B-Dot's with us. That's Lanell Willingham. I'm Josh Graham. Westwood One Sports Night. I got to get 2 out of 3 right. D-Day texted me, Allah is – it came from France. That's the degree of research that we got. I got a text. It came from France. I appreciate that.
3: Thanks, D-Day.
1: Okay. What is the next grammar school word?
3: All right. If someone is cheesed – C-H-E-E-S-E-D. They're cheesed. What does that mean?
2: Mom's them cheesed. I'm just using the accent. I don't know what it means, Josh. Do not. I'm telling you, I don't know this one. And I'm not lying.
1: Cheesed. See, I was ready to jump in because I thought for sure you were saying cheese in. But we know what cheese in is.
3: Yeah, that's
1: somebody is cheesed.
3: Yeah, they're cheesed.
2: Miss Rachel.
1: I'm going to say cheesed means that.
3: It's an emotion.
1: Mine's okay, then cheese. I'm going to say that somebody is really happy that it's deriving cheesing. Like, you're shaking your head, Lanell. I need to get this right to have a shot. Like, do you have any better ideas?
2: I just continue to lack confidence in you with this segment.
1: You know it? Do you know it?
2: I'm from Maryland, not from Toronto. I rep the Six.
1: I'm not from Toronto. Why am I being held to a ridiculous standard?
3: Yeah, you might know it, Lanell, because you're a Drake fan. You're a Drake fan, Lanell, so you might have heard this in rhymes.
1: Like, it's like Bieber.
2: Men's is cheesed. I'm probably not using it in the right context. I told you to pass. Maybe I can help you on the last one.
1: Can you use me?
2: It's like when parents try to help their kids with this new age homework.
1: Can you use it?
2: They don't know a goddamn.
1: Can you use it in a sentence?
3: Yeah. The more and more we go in this segment, you're getting more and more cheesed.
2: Okay, this should help you.
1: I guess cheesed means frustrated as hell.
3: I'll let Lanell say if that should be the correct answer. The correct answer for cheesed is angry. Somebody is super angry. Like,
2: okay, yeah.
3: Very mad.
2: I didn't know cheese, so I'm glad you decided to not be. A smart aleck can come to me on something where I can help.
3: But will we give?
1: That's a lifeline because you gave me a hint. I appreciate it.
2: You're not you. Me? Okay.
1: Not you, Linnell. B-Dot gave me a hint that he didn't have to give me. So he gave me an assist, which means I'm all by myself on this last one. I'm not looking for handouts. I'm trying to win this thing, okay? So I got one right. You also bailed me out and saying, all right, it's a little bit of a reach, and that's an assist on Linnell's part. I don't accept charity well, so I'm going to take this one by myself. It's the last one.
3: If something is teat, T-E-E-T, if something is teat, what is it?
1: It's bad. If something's teat, it's like, man, this is awful. It's bad.
3: Is that your final answer?
1: Yes.
3: That's incorrect. Yep, teat means cool. Something super cool, man. Like, this is teat. Like, this show is teat. Like, you putting on this helmet's about to be teat. Look at that. Look how teat that is.
2: Man's just teat in his helmet, trying to figure out what's next. I don't know if I'm
1: now I need to figure out the headphones.
3: You look ridiculous. Big shout out to everybody watching online, man. Please screenshot this and tag me so I can know who's locked in.
2: Yeah, this is tough.
1: You can find our YouTube channel, Westwood One Sports Night.
3: Yo.
1: At Josh Graham Show, at Nell_BTP.
3: You look like a serial killer, man.
2: Is that a goalie mask? Is that like different masks? Because like regular people in hockey don't wear masks.
3: Yeah.
2: It's regular people in hockey don't wear masks.
1: It's an authentic Carolina Hurricanes goalie helmet, and this is an authentic Carolina Hurricanes jersey that's signed by the 2006 Stanley Cup champs.
2: So technically, we could like sell you.
3: Wait, Linnell, do you think that you could score on Josh as a goalie?
2: Hell yeah. Anything that has to do with athleticism. Me and Josh Graham, I will pop it on Josh. I'll be honest with you. I will turn into a different person. You already see the competitor in me coming out. I need to let you finish the damn sentence. Hell no.
3: Calm down.
2: All right, now look. It's because I got on my trap fit, too.
3: Calm down. You're feeling real thuggy today, my boy. I don't know if it's the outfit, the all black, or what.
2: Men's got to take it easy. Men's got to take it easy.
1: B-Dot. So.
3: Stupid.
1: You like. I'm trying to, like, come up with, like, a sports context here so that somebody who's just now tuning in or watching, they just are wondering, and we're not going to acknowledge. So, the Knicks, why do you think the Knicks are the team that everybody across the country seems to be rooting for to win it all, despite the fact they're a New York-based team? Usually there's some polarity that comes along with New York sports teams.
3: I think it's a couple of things, man. Like, it's the underdog story. The Knicks ain't done nothing in 20-some years since, like, the 90s, you dig? I think people really, really like Jalen Brunson, man, and people to know his story and how much money he forfeit so that he could play with his friends and to believe in them, and then now he's about to get this Supermax. Like, I think it's stories like that that people like. And then you have Cowboy fans like myself who's just optimistic that they can win it, and that would mean that there is hope. There's hope for us Cowboy fans that maybe we too can make it to a finals and a Super Bowl even. That'd be amazing. So go Knicks! Wow. And Josh, you better be glad they shortened it to Knicks from the Knickerbockers, because they would have been the Knickers. You could have never said that.
2: Man.
1: Every time I usually avoid the expression Knickerbockers for obvious reasons. I get nervous every single time.
3: You better. You better make sure you enunciate that CK like a MLF. You hear what I'm saying to you?
1: Just staying away. Just going to stay away. B-Dot, it is always a joy to have you on the program, whether or not I'm wearing a hockey mask. And we hope that we can do this again next week. It's always a lot of fun.
3: B.TV on Instagram. Somebody please, so that I know that there's life out there listening, please, and watching, please take a screenshot of this fool with this mask on and send it to my DMs right now. Thank you.
1: Close out this segment the way it needs to be closed out.
3: Oh, yeah. You already know. You know what you have to do, folks. You keep listening.
0: The Knicks are headed to the NBA Finals for the first time since 1999. Back then, we had dial-up internet. Livin' La Vida Loca topped the charts. And the world was worried about Y2K. Yeah, it's been a while. Congrats, Big Apple. Party like it's 1999. Westwood One Sports.
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0: Graham, and it's too hot at this time of night slash morning for me to continue wearing this hockey sweater that, frankly, I'm just happy I was able to fit in, considering I purchased this sweater 20 years ago during the Carolina Hurricanes Stanley Cup run in 2006, and the jersey is signed by all the players from that team, and I'm just happy the Canes took care of their business tonight. Yeah.
1: Well, I think there was more where that came from, Mike. Just make him shut up even longer.
0: So, gonna dress down a little bit, get a little bit comfortable. But no, Willingham.
1: I just think, you know what? Honestly, I am totally in favor. Mike, seriously, and I know technically Oliver's training you. Let me train you as well. Every time he speaks during the 2 a.m. hour, which is our final hour of power, just bleep him out. We don't need to hear from him in the final hour. We're going to pull a Brad Evans, and it's just going to be me the rest of the way.
0: We've got...
1: Kidding, guys! Hey, easy peasy, guy! Hey!
0: We have Strange But True to do. We've got Graham's gambling
1: hold on,
0: to
1: hold
0: do.
1: Hold on, Josh. What you're not going to do, you misspelled my name on the rundown, L-Y-N-E-L-L. Then you call my staple segment Strange But True. It's weird but true to you, Josh
0: Wait,
1: Graham.
0: Wait, I misspelled your name?
1: Yeah, you my misspelled bad. My name. You know what? I'm officially dethroning you. As of today, May the 28th, 2026, Josh Graham is now the prince of North Kakalaki. I am officially stripping you of your title of being the Kang. You're now the prince. The Kang of North Kakalaki belongs to none other than Mr. Four Shifter today himself. Will the Thrill Dalton is now the new Kang of North Kakalaki. How does it feel to be demoted?
0: You had me worried.
1: Bryce Young have even more in common.
0: You had me worried that in some public forum, on a tweet or an Instagram post, that I had misspelled your name and I was about to feel terrible. You're talking about the rundown that only me and you see? That is for merely me pronouncing things properly. It's not public. It's not first. Do you know how many names I'm probably spelling wrong on that document throughout the night? Nobody's supposed to see it. It's supposed to be if I say it well on the air. I don't give a rat ass if your name's misspelled in the document.
1: Mike, you can fade him down, too, when you do it. Not the sounder. Fade him down.
0: What?
1: Can we actually practice something real quick? Mike, just cut his mic. Just cut his mic real quick. Josh, try to talk. He's trying to talk, and you can't hear him. That's amazing. We should do this more often during the show where we just mute Josh. Mike, you can pot him back up. He's off punishment.
0: Did he actually do it?
1: Yeah, he cut your ass off because he's getting
0: Mike,
1: trained. He's listening.
0: Never cut my mic again.
1: Mike.
0: And I'm being serious.
1: Mike.
0: And
1: Mike.
0: I'm being... And Linnell...
1: Mike, play the horn real quick.
0: I'm telling you.
1: Play the horn again and then cut his mic.
0: What are you doing? Oh, I'm the here. I'm trying to get us to a place, not
1: to
0: pot
1: to say
0: shots at our
1: hero?
0: Colleagues.
1: Were you about to say that you were the hero? And did you just say you were taking back?
0: What?
1: My hearing's off tonight. Between that and the seeing dog or the non-seeing dog, I just have a bunch of
0: and
1: things.
0: And now we're referencing through. Things from an hour and a half ago. Okay. Now, how about we cut Linnell's mic? Let's do that and figure this one out while we hit on some stories that we haven't talked about yet.
1: Did Oliver just tell
0: Is that okay? Okay. 310-840-4910. How about we don't cut anybody's mics? And how about we talk about sports?
1: Josh, you said you got your mic-y cut off. You didn't like that, did you? I'm gonna put that in my back pocket and walk it back.
0: Let me ask you a question. And then maybe we can do the last hour of the show and you're asking go on vacation. Let me ask you a question. Are you gonna stop playing defense against the show? Or are we going to do the show?
1: I'm playing defense against the show.
0: You are. What do you want? You want to do the show? Or do you want to play defense against the show?
1: I'm playing defense against, as a Oriole, Panther, Hurricane fan, you know nothing about defense, first and foremost. So don't say I'm playing defense against the show.
0: Orioles pitching was great tonight. They allowed Tampa to 2 runs. The Hurricanes, I think, limited Montreal to the fewest shots any team's ever had in an Eastern Conference Finals through 4 games. 43 shots. See, Mike, you're getting really good at this. I appreciate that from Mike. I do. There are headlines we haven't had a chance to get to yet. And I'm going to let you have the dealer's choice, Linnell. Because I can feel, like, you see vacation on the horizon. You're wanting to, like, punch the clock and say bye. So I'm trying to, like, revive you. I'm trying to bring you back to life.
1: How many shots at my radio personality am I going to have to hear within the next 5 minutes before we go to break? Now I'm mailing it in? Now you're accusing me of mailing it in?
0: You're mailing it in. Yeah. That's what I'm saying. Which of these stories? I'm giving you a dealer's choice. Do you want to talk about Travis Kelce now being part owner of the Cleveland Guardians ownership group, the MLBPA sending its first CBA proposal to MLB owners, or Robert Pattinson starring in a Chris Hansen movie? How to Catch a Predator.
1: We should talk about the MLBPA because it's the most pressing real sports story on the docket. For a league that's about to go defunct in the next 5 years, because of their inability to come together on a collective bargaining agreement, I think this was a good step for them today. A proposal was set. There's conversation and dialogue being had. This is not a good step? No. This is a bad step? I'm being told in my ear this is an okay step.
0: It's good news.
1: Well, our resident baseball insider, Oliver Popular, whose baseball mind we value, says it's... So it's not that good of news. Why is it not that good of news?
0: If you're thinking that this is going to be the proposal that's accepted,
1: we have to have conversations started, though, is my thing.
0: But like, here's the part that's important to note. It is smart for the players to put this out at a time where you look at the top teams in baseball, the American League. The two best teams in the American League might be the Rays and the Guardians. Their payroll, 24th and 29th out of 30 teams. So if you're trying to make the argument, hey, all this salary cap stuff being existential for baseball is overrated and overblown, now would be a good time to make that argument, as the Brewers are really good, the Rays are really good, the Guardians are really good, while the Mets, who spent more money than anybody else, are really bad, as are a lot of name brands. The Red Sox and Phillies having fired their managers the first 2 months. The San Francisco Giants have been a train wreck disaster. The Detroit Tigers, oh my God, tonight you lose Mize and you lose Kenley Jansen on the same night? It's brutal. And that's a top 10 spending team. So if you want to make the case now to Major League Baseball owners, hey, the salary cap thing is not worth losing time next season for, I think it's a good argument to make, because even if you believe that it would be best for baseball to have a salary cap for the health of the sport, we can all agree that the worst case scenario is not playing the season on time next year. If 94 taught us anything, that strike, it's the damage that would do, and it would ruin the momentum that the sport.
1: Why no one cares about Major League Baseball at this current juncture, and they're at risk of it happening again. I think the fact that this conversation...
0: Baseball's doing really well.
1: And to you.
0: I mean, the ratings show it.
1: Ratings, smatings. Okay. Your opinion, my opinion.
0: Got it. No, the
1: I think the fact that there's conversation... The fact that there's conversation happening, I think is a good thing.
0: I agree. I agree. I think it's a good step. As long as you understand that that's not going to be what the owners accept, but it does lead to public dialogue. Because... that conversation, then
1: no dialogue, no deal.
0: Baseball fans need to ask themselves a question. Like, what is the most important thing here, and what is the worst case scenario? Because some might say it's worth losing time next year if it means getting a salary cap. I would disagree wholeheartedly with those people, even as somebody in an idyllic world who would like a salary cap for baseball. It's not worth losing games next year for it, and I think the early part of this season, some of the results we've seen, back that up. Mike Vrabel met with reporters for the first time since the NFL draft. You know, the draft where he missed day three because he was at counseling with his wife. There's a lot that he had to say. There's a lot that you need to hear, and we'll get to it all next on Westwood One Sports Night.
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0: I did have an NWA phase where I listened to a lot of Ice Cube, NWA, Eazy-E, you name it. I don't know if you ever had a similar phase.
1: No. I'm 28.
0: Were you ever into 90s hip-hop?
1: I'm 28, so no, I was never, ever. The most 90s hip-hop I got was from Grand Theft Auto.
0: Huh. See, I love Tribe Called Quest. I used to wake up every morning to Eazy-E. That used to get me where I needed to go in order to start the day the right way with some Eazy-E. When I sold books door-to-door in Texas. So 90s hip-hop speaks some of my language. I do love 2000s hip-hop as well because, like you, I am a millennial. I'm 32 years old, so just a little older. We've got Graham's gambling that we're going to do in about 20 minutes. How about we get to some Mike Vrabel sound? Because this is the gift that keeps on giving. Mike Vrabel meeting with media for the first time since the NFL draft. And Mike Vrabel had a lot to say on a myriad of different subjects. Linnell, if you were advising Mike Vrabel in terms of how to best answer inevitable questions that are going to be asked about, if it's not specifically Diana Rossini, the scandal, stepping away from the team, day three of the NFL draft, what advice might you give Mike Vrabel?
1: He needs to step the hell down and stop being a distraction to the entire National Football League, more specifically the Patriots organization. That would be my advice. Don't answer the questions at all. Just step down. Obviously being facetious when I say that, right? I think he did the best job he could. I keep plugging Patriots YouTube for whatever reason. 18 minutes and 17 seconds of your life that you all need to spend listening to the worst press conference today that I ever heard in my entire life. He had no clue how to handle himself at the podium. It was awkward. It was cringy. And wait till training camp when he has to speak every single day. You know what also happens during training camp? The amount of media that's allowed to participate grows exponentially. So I wonder if TMZ is going to try to get a credential to Patriots practice.
0: They might. They just might. Pretty clearly somebody had the directive to Mike. Try to shift things to football as quickly as you can. Here was Mike, for example, when he was asked about how he's been handling the distraction within the locker room.
2: Well, I mean, again, what that, you know, we all have to deal with things, you know, outside of here. And my focus and obviously the excitement that I have for coaching is what is most important right now. And this is a great opportunity, the spring.
0: Yeah, that's it. It's a great opportunity, the spring. Great opportunity, Linnell, to do what? To work out in shorts with no pads. That's the opportunity.
1: I don't know. I guess as I'm being harsh and critical of him and saying it was the worst presser ever, what was I expecting him to say, I guess? Maybe I need to, like, recalibrate my expectations for Mike Vrabel at the podium from here on out. Because like I told you earlier, when I called, like, my jaw, my chin is still literally on my hardwood floor as we

0: for Mike Vrabel here. Because I'll be real with you. Man, it's a 2 a.m. hour. We can be safe.
1: In Raleigh?
0: They're probably, dude, I'm telling you, there are probably Patriots players that walked up to Mike Vrabel and dapped his ass up for what he did. I guarantee you, the conversation behind the walls of that locker room is a hell of a lot different than the conversations we're having as media members about what exactly happened. Something that we call a distraction, they may praise in that Patriots locker room. And I
1: just not care.
0: Not care. But, like, Vrabes is also the type of coach, too, that a lot of these dudes watched him play. Because of their age. Like, Vrabes hasn't been out of the football forever, right? A lot of these dudes probably got to grow up watching him play. And, like, Vrabes is a cool dude, a player's coach. So I think it goes over easy in the locker room. I just think this part, that 18-minute awkwardness, that's going to be what New England's going to have to, you know, fight here over the next
1: And there's going to be some people who say, how is this not discussed? It's all anybody's talking about, and this has to be addressed and whatnot. A good friend of mine is Steve Logan. Steve Logan was the head coach at my alma mater, East Carolina, but most notably in the NFL, he was the quarterback's coach in San Francisco when Colin Kaepernick was benched by the 49ers towards the end of his run there. And obviously there were a lot of headlines surrounding Colin at that time and Blaine Gabbert. So I remember talking to Steve. I was like, how did you deal with that? Oh my gosh, it's the biggest circus in the NFL. He's like, what are you talking about? We didn't talk about that at all. He walked into the building. We had our QB meetings. We broke down film. We talked about the opponent. This isn't college where I have to care about their transcripts or, you know, that their girlfriend broke up with them. When they're in the building, we talk about ball. And I guarantee you that that's, other than, to your point, maybe guys being guys, making jokes about it, making light of it amongst the guys, I don't think it's something that gets brought about. I don't think there's one guy who's like, oh, man. I don't know if I can listen to Coach Vrabes because of this. I don't think so.
0: I agree with you. I don't think his messaging hits any different after this scandal. I don't think his leadership is in question at all. For me, it's always been about public perception with this story. It's never been about what anybody behind those walls think. It's never been about what the people close to Mike Vrabel think. It's the public perception of the situation and the fact that it's constantly being talked about and poked and poked and poked and poked. I can't wait till we get to the audio clip that I am salivating over because
1: let's just get to it then.
0: Some very interesting insight.
1: Here is Mike Vrabel when he's asked about the future of this story, or more importantly, I think it was in the context of him missing a day due to counseling, day three of the NFL draft, if there were any other dates on the Patriots offseason calendar he was planning to miss.
2: I mean, I can only tell you I'm going to be there today, Ben, and I can't tell you anything other than I'm going to be out there today in full force, and I mean that because, you know, who knows what's going to come up. I'm not even, you know, anything could happen, and so I'm going to focus on today, but in the excitement that we've had and that we've built so far.
0: What do you mean, who knows what else is going to come out? What the hell else have you done, Mike? That's the whole point here. What do you mean, who knows what else is going to come out? Well, dog.
1: You.
0: How far did you go? How far did you really go with her? If he's the pappy, you got to step down if he's the pappy.
1: Oh, man. There's that, or what if there's a tape? Got to ask the question.
0: If there's the first thing that folks are going to talk about if there's a tape is, was he lying when he told his wife that he would sacrifice his hog for a title because he had a lot of hog to spare? That's the first thing that people are going to talk about. Was he lying? That'd be the first observation that folks make. But, like,
1: I need to obtain the text messages between Diana and Mike on the date that went viral where he said that, just to know what Diana texted Mike about, just to know.
0: That's incredible.
1: I don't know.
0: But no, like, hearing him, that piece of audio that we just played, I'm sorry, it screams, hey, I may not be here too much longer. It screams, hey, I'm a placeholder. Right? And remember that story that came out from Daily Mail that we just kind of brushed to the side when they said that they were looking potentially at replacements for one Mike Vrabel.

0: old Mike Tomlin was a guy that was at the top of that list. We very much brushed that Daily Mail report to the side. How much more credible does it look here this morning? How much more credible does it look here at this current moment? What do you mean you don't know what's going to come out? I mean, I don't know. Mike, where's your decorum? You might as well lay it all out there at this point. Everybody knows you cheated. Everybody knows you stepped out on your wife. At this point, just be honest.
1: I like this version of Linnell, because it was a few weeks ago you were still saying, we don't know that he did it. And now it's, you do know. We do know.
0: He definitely did it. I mean, there's video evidence. I mean, they did it. I don't think I ever said he didn't do it.
1: There's video evidence?
0: Well.
1: I didn't know that.
0: They're lip locking at a public pub.
1: Public pecs. Yes, the public pecs. It's a thing. A lot of pecking.
0: The people's pecs.
1: And on the day that the world was crashing down. Remember when we all learned about Rudy Gobert and then the locker room got sequestered and then Tom Hanks had COVID and Fred Hoiberg, there was a weird thing with him, and that was that night. You know, the day that we were all saying, be close to your loved ones. Make sure you kind of stay apart from everybody else. And he was at a pub with.
0: What do you think Mike told his wife? What do you think Mike told his wife he was doing during that COVID shutdown moment when he was supposed to be at home with his family?
1: It's free agency.
0: Work.
1: You mean Mike? Oh, yeah, work. Uh-huh.
0: I just am baffled that he basically just told us. He basically just told us that, yeah, like, there's a lot more coming out. That's what he told us today in a nutshell. It was like, yeah, you thought what's out now was bad. You wait until if they have what I think they have, that's the best way that I can put it. If Mike Vrabel basically said, if they have what I think they have, this is all going to go down. You may not see me again. I don't know what's next. He can't get fired for a sex. And it's never about him being fired. I got to continue to stay on task. Now, it's not about him being fired. He is going to feel public pressure to step down.
1: I don't think so. I think this blows over. I do.
0: I think you're underestimating the American media.
1: No, I'm not. I think you're underestimating how little we care about public controversies when the football starts. When the football starts, we start talking about football more.
0: Are the Patriots really exciting, though? And the reason why the story is so big. Like, what do the Patriots have to be excited about?
1: And again, yeah, that's the other piece of it. That's the other piece of it, Linnell. The other piece of it is, this is not Aaron Glenn, who, after 1 year, didn't do anything with the Jets, but finished with the second worst record in the league. This is a guy in his first year that took the Patriots to the Super Bowl. We can dislike it or like it, but there's more leeway that's given to the guy that wins. There just is.
0: To me, it ain't even about the leeway. It's about, like, the current state of the team. Like, we all know it. What New England did last year en route to the Super Bowl was one of the easiest runs we've seen in the AFC in recent memory.
1: Mm-hmm.
0: They played a last-place schedule. The team...
1: But they went 14-3 with that schedule.
0: Dude, that's what you're supposed to do when you play bad
1: no,
0: teams.
1: No, it isn't. When you win 14 games in the NFL, that's impressive. Again, I know their schedule wasn't great.
0: Didn't
1: I know
0: go 12-5 in 24, the Commanders did when they played that BS schedule?
1: Here's what I know from covering a lot of bad football. Bad coaches don't win the games that you're supposed to win. Good football coaches do. And Mike Vrabel won the games he's supposed to win. And then won playoff games, and he deserves credit for that. Does that mean that they were what that record suggested?
0: They're fraudulent.
1: No. Sure, you could say that, given how they played in the Super Bowl. That's fine. But still, going 14-3 and going to the Super Bowl in your first year, inheriting a team that was bottom five in the NFL the previous year, I think that says something about coaching. Having more free agents on a team that made it to the Super Bowl in NFL history tells you something about how a coach can put some things together. He's a hell of a coach, and that's what they care about most.
0: I've seen this act before. It's like it's so eerily similar to what I watched happen with my Commanders. We were all geeked up in year one. Jayden Daniels beats up on a BS schedule. It takes us all the way to the conference championship. And then year two, when we had to play a big boy schedule, we got kicked in our face. I see the same sort of regression happening this year for New England, playing a big boy. The Commanders won 12 games in 2024. The year before, they were picking second in the damn draft. It's literally the same thing. I expect them to take a significant step back because everything that they did last year, to me at least, was fraudulent. Just my opinion.
1: Not sure if
0: I don't respect the Patriots.
1: I'm not sure if I'd push back too much on it. I think they're going to take a step back too because 14's a lot of wins. And they do have a lot of substantial questions to answer. And they still have a move that they need to make at wide receiver that everybody just assumes is going to be made. If only there was an NFL insider that had access to Mike Vrabel that could potentially break that news. It would be funny if that's her re-announcement back into the...
0: She's the one
1: that breaks the A.J. Brown news next week. Like, what's the largest... What's the larger reaction?
0: That's the least that Mike could do. Seriously, give her the scoop. Like, it's the least he could do. Seriously. If
1: this
0: she's
1: is the
0: like,
1: last
0: honestly,
1: scoop I'll ever give you.
0: If she... Who knows? Like, if she's not the one to break this, I actually do think that's fascinating, Josh. If she's not the one to break this, you got to wonder, like, this was all for nothing. Like, if she's not the one to break the story, this whole scandal is basically all for nothing.
1: Paternity test might say otherwise.
0: I'm not willing to go down that route.
1: I'm not willing to. I'm just.
0: Anytime I go down that route, there's a certain man with a last name Povich. Blue Scott Blue logo. This is something fresh out of Maury. This should be on the Maury show.
1: Orioles left-hander Cade Povich. That guy can deal. Guy can push. Orioles are really good too. I'm glad I took that hurricane.
0: He's a shover.
1: Yes, he shoves.
0: Yeah,
1: that's what Cade Povich does. Lefty, southpaw.
0: Yes,
1: what he does. I was about to say, like, this Vrabel stuff sounds like the type of stuff that would appear in a Chris Hansen show.
0: I love Chris Hansen.
1: Robert Pattinson starring in the Chris Hansen movie. Did you watch the trailer for this?
0: I did. It was amazing. It gave me goosebumps. So, y'all know I don't really watch TV like that. I don't have the attention span. I used to love, I don't know. I think it's Chris Hansen, How to Catch Predator.
1: It's Primetime. That's the name of the movie that's coming out. A trailer dropped. Robert Pattinson's playing Chris Hansen from To Catch a Predator in a movie.
0: I watch that. I watch Court Cam. I used to be able to watch the first 48, but now I have bad dreams about it. Cops. I used to love Trauma, Life in the ER. That was like as an 8-year-old. Saturdays with America's Most Wanted and then Cops back to back. Holy cow! That John Walsh is a badass. I love me some John Walsh.
1: I know Cops doesn't start till 4.
0: Damn,
1: Those
0: cops. Know. Is that okay? Is that another one of your obscure bits?
1: Obscure. That's.
0: I knew that was
1: Step Brothers. It's one of the greatest comedies ever.
0: Oh, that's my favorite.
1: Why are
0: movie?
1: You so sweaty? Just watching Cops.
0: It's actually my favorite.
1: Well, I know Cops doesn't start till 4. I'm gonna go upstairs and your drum set. Okay, we got Graham's gambling bets to hand out because I'm gambling again, and we got Weird But True to do here on Westwood One Sports Tonight. That's up next.
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0: That's Linnell Willingham. I am Josh Graham. We have bets to hand out, but bets can wait because Linnell Willingham has weird but true cooked up for us. Linnell, this is the last hour of the show where weird things tend to happen. Weird stuff generally drives us. On a show like tonight, weird things have been driving a lot of what we have. So that just means it's a high bar to meet. What do you have in weird but true?
1: So it was something that happened in Game 5 of the Western Conference Finals, a game in which OKC took care of business handily. Down the stretch, it wasn't very competitive. They were not within striking distance for majority of the back end of the fourth quarter. Right, the last like 4 or 5 minutes, it was all OKC. And at a certain point, you saw the Spurs wave the white towel. And in waving the white towel, they had 2K legend Bismack Biyombo check into the game. And Jarrett McCain spoke on this.
0: Charlotte Hornets legend.
1: Thought it was Charlotte Hornets legend, 2K legend, same difference.
0: Mason Plumlee, too.
1: There's a quote from Jarrett McCain. I don't know if any of you all saw the end of regulation of Game 5 between Spurs and the Thunder, but Bismack Biyombo was out there trying to clobber people. And this is a quote from one Jarrett McCain. Yeah, that was crazy. I didn't expect it. We were at the free throw line, and I was like, why'd you do that, man? And he was like, I got another one for you, too. So, weird but true, Bismack Biyombo is the enforcer for the San Antonio Spurs. He comes off as like the nicest guy in America. His name is Bismack, for crying out loud. He just seems like just the nicest character ever, potentially. And yet, he's the enforcer. I would not, you know, coin him to be that guy. You could ask me anybody else on the roster, but not him.
0: I'm surprised that this is your weird but true story related to San Antonio and Oklahoma City, and not Shai Gilgeous-Alexander reportedly from The Athletic sending a cease and desist to Underdog Sportsbook because they were making essentially a ton of jokes about his flopping.
1: Also weird, also true.
0: Does that make them more dislikable? The Thunder, and more specifically SGA.
1: Maybe it's me trying to zig when the world zags. I don't think the Thunder are unlikable. I don't think they've reached. They haven't accomplished enough to be unlikable. They won one championship. Like, people need to stop crying. They won one title, dude. How are they unlikable? I don't get it.
0: I mean, Golden State became super villainous with just one title when they added Durant. So they won in 15, lost in 16. And I don't know. I mean, Oklahoma City, it's three straight years that you've finished number one in the West. Mm-hmm. That's a lot of wins. I don't know. What's the threshold of what you need to do in order to be disliked?
1: To me, I feel like it takes a little bit more, an extra, for them to be disliked because of how long they sucked and how long they were irrelevant. Like, they deserve to be good for a stretch of time. I don't think they've, and I know I've heard some other folks on this very network, our good pals Bleck and Abdallah, who you can hear noon to 3 p.m. Eastern time, have been going to town on OKC and calling them villains. I strongly disagree. I don't get why they would be disliked this early in their reign of success. They have one championship. Normally, when you begin to dislike a team, it's because you get a fatigue of them just constantly being the best, right? That Golden State team.
0: So you don't, that's what I'm saying. Like, so you didn't agree with Golden State becoming villains because they were once they added Durant. And that entire season, they had only one title, and they were the villains, period. And how quickly did it happen for the Miami Heatles? Like, it happened right away
1: Miami
0: before
1: Heels?
0: They won a title. Heatles.
1: Oh, they called them the Heels. Okay, I got you.
0: Even but better, now, if I called them the Heels. Don't give me that much credit.
1: I see what you're... But with Miami, it was just the idea of those three dudes teaming up. And I guess that's what you're saying for Golden State. Adding arguably a top three player in the world at the time to the
0: best
1: OKC core
0: in needs
1: basketball.
0: To add Giannis. Is that
1: well,
0: what
1: that's I was
0: going to
1: say? If they somehow pull Giannis Antetokounmpo out of their ass, which would be
0: bring male asses back up on this
1: yeah,
0: show.
1: Yeah, it would be drama. But that would be a potentially like villainous move. But I still think just because of how long they suffered. Whatever prosperity that we see from OKC, let them live.
0: Where you're getting this. Maybe this is me living in North Carolina, where there's the Charlotte Hornets that haven't even been to an Eastern Conference Finals in their history. Maybe there's that. Washington, when's the last time Washington was in the playoffs? You live in D.C.
1: The Wizards?
0: Yeah.
1: 2020?
0: Oh, Beal got him there? Okay. Didn't know that. I don't really view OKC as being a long-suffering team. When you had Durant, Harden,
1: that was a decade plus ago, though. Like,
0: and then, but then again, you in less than 5 years after Durant leaves, you've got SGA, and you had the Chris Paul COVID season where he beat Houston in a best-of-seven series, or I maybe lost in Game 7 to the Rockets. So I don't view them as being long-suffering when they've actually been to heights that a lot of franchises in the league have not. But SGA sending cease and desists, it does make you wonder if other players have thought about it, if other stars have been like, you know what?
1: So I feel like
0: since SGA did it, maybe I can file a cease and desist.
1: I hope not. I feel like we're burying the lead with this. SGA, I mean, and I rock with him. I called him the best guard. I guess I have to continuously stand on that take, and my feet hurt as a result. I called him the best guard since Michael Jordan. This was the most crybaby, baby bop, bratty, spoiled-ass move that I've ever seen in basketball. He essentially sent a cease and desist to Underdog because of their excessive criticism of his flopping. Have thicker skin. You're SGA. Like, you get it. You know that you flop every now and then, pal. And someone's going to make fun of it. Great. You were saying earlier, and I think you hit the nail on the head with this.
0: Oh, but hold 1 second. Hold 1 second, though. Now that this is out publicly prior to Game 6, every San Antonio fan that's in that building for Game 6 not only knows what they need to be chanting or what kind of thing, they know it bothers him.
1: Yeah.
0: They know it bothers him. And that is a gift. That's a gift to that building that's going to be an insane asylum for Game 6.
1: Yeah. I just am surprised for a dude that, like, routinely puts together like thought-provoking Instagram captions sneak dissing the opponent on a regular basis, for him not to be thick-skinned in this particular scenario, I'm a little perplexed by.
0: Let's get to, you just let me know if you would do this or you want it. I got a couple of bets here. Let's get to it. It's time for Graham's Gambling.
2: Oh, make our money all day, you know.
3: It's time for Graham's Gambling. Let's make some money.
0: I'm taking the Spurs -3.5, Linnell. You laying the points?
1: They're going to win. I don't know if they win by four. Risky.
0: Yeah, can they win by four?
1: Risky. They can do it. They can do all things through Christ that strengthens them. But that is risky.
0: And then, so I'm going to lay the points. I'm going to do that with San Antonio. I think they win the game. In terms of a prop, I think I'm going to stare down the barrel, and I'm going to take a risk, and I'm going to bet under 13.5 points for Jared McCain. I think home Jared McCain is going to be different than road Jared McCain, and if there's a guy that you're going to point to and say he's not going to play the way that he did in the last game, I think it's probably Jared McCain. Are they going to put him back in the starting lineup? I guess I could focus on Kaysom Wallace. It's either Jared McCain or Kaysom Wallace. Kaysom Wallace under 8.5 points or Jared McCain under 13.5. Those are the two that I'm eyeballing closely. Somebody on that bench isn't going to have a great shooting night.
1: As long as there's a fresh coat of paint on Jared McCain's nails, he's going to go crazy. Like he's not a guy that I would be betting against at this current juncture.
0: Kaysom Wallace is the answer.
1: Just based off of what, yeah, so maybe Kaysom Wallace is the answer. But he also is a possessed animal, Tasmanian devil, pit bull. So I wouldn't bet against him.
0: Kaysom Wallace, under 8.5 points, San Antonio, minus 3.5. That is what we're doing.
1: That's the formula
0: for
1: you?
0: That is the formula. There's, just because I know you wanted to get to some baseball tonight, not even talking just about the Orioles, Shohei Ohtani, we can, Los Doyers, your Dodgers.
1: You say it loud and proud. Is this where you're
0: No, this is your opportunity to talk about your guy.
1: The floor here? Mm-hmm. It's not just my guy. It should be America's guy.
0: Well, he's Japan. He's Japanese.
1: That stuff.
0: you know SGA is Canadian and Shohei Ohtani is Japanese.
1: We just can't have
0: At least we didn't say he's Korean. He's Japanese.
1: He's not K-pop. We do, in fact, know that he is not K-pop. But no, man. I mean, how – and maybe someone with a more, you know, depth of knowledge could tell me this. To have a .82 ERA as a starting pitcher with 7 starts, it's pretty nuts, isn't it? It's pretty
0: ridiculous.
1: The
0: National League Cy Young race is going to be it's going to be coconuts. That's what it's going to be. I don't know why. I don't think I ever heard anybody else say that rather than like nuts. I had a 10th grade high school like personal finance teacher at my charter school I went to who would always say that expression. It's not just nuts, it's coconuts. And
1: I think
0: I just
1: coconuts are
0: right
1: terrible
0: there.
1: And coconut water is for privileged people.
0: Uh-huh. So I will say, are you kidding on that?
1: I've never had coconut water, so I can't really talk down on it.
0: Uh-huh.
1: In terms of being for privileged people, I mean, I don't know.
0: It would be coconuts. Or it is, the National League Cy Young race. Because just in the NL Central alone, you got Jacob Mizorowski, you got Paul Skenes, Chase Burns, hashtag Pro Deeks, Wake Forest, the helmet somewhere. Shout out to the Deeks. And you got Shohei Ohtani, all in the National League. That's going to be nuts. But I'll tell you who I felt very badly for. A former Dodger today. Don't know if you saw this. Dusty May. Maybe I feel particularly bad for him because if you Google him, the man's as ginger as it gets. I could say that I'm a redhead. Shout out to all the redheads that are out there. Dusty May is pitching for the Cardinals. He's got a no-hitter through 7. He's got 6 more outs to get. Leadoff hit in the 8th. His team's leading 1-0. He comes out of the game. And St. Louis wins 2-1. Wins 2-1. So you throw a no-hitter through 7. Your team still loses the baseball game. Brutal. That happened today. Tigers lost 2 starters in the same game. But if we want positive, Christopher Sanchez, scoreless streak for the Phillies, is up to 44 2/3 innings. 44 2/3 innings straight without allowing a run, and it required a diving catch in center field in order to keep that streak going. The market breaks, Linnell, set by Grover Cleveland Alexander in 1911. 115 years ago was the last time somebody had a streak like this for the Phillies, and Christopher Sanchez has broken that mark. See, that's what's great about baseball. You can go back 115 years with some of these records, some of these streaks.
1: It's beautiful.
0: 115 years. Yeah. D-Day, what do we have and put it to bed.
4: I have a problem that has risen up in my life that I think is going to paint me in a very bad way. And I'm going to share that with you guys next.
3: The Knicks are headed to the NBA Finals for the first time since 1999. Back then, we had dial-up internet. Livin' La Vida Loca topped the charts. And the world was worried about Y2K. Yeah, it's been a while. Congrats, Big Apple. Party like it's 1999. Westwood One Sports.
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0: What a show. Drake Toll, good luck topping that. I actually started the day on Drake Toll's program. That's Linnell Willingham. I'm Josh Graham. The Hurricanes, the Orioles winners. You went to Commanders camp. You saw how healthy Jaden Daniels looks. Before we get to put it to bed, anything to add from what you saw up close watching the Commanders today, Linnell?
1: I think he's capable of winning the league MVP if it all goes properly.
0: Whoa!
1: Is that what you wanted? Is that what you needed out of me? I believe that, though. I do. People in Washington think we have no wide receivers. There's too much panic and angst amongst our fan base in Washington. It's hard for me to jive with it sometimes. People are too worried. Too scared. Too worried, too scared.
0: Can't be scared. Scared money don't make no money. Exactly. And we'll see what this group of skill players have.
1: There was something else I had in my potential weird but true. Our beloved partners at the DraftKings Sportsbook set over-unders for quarterback touchdown passes this year. Jaden Daniels, 21.5. Bryce Young, 20.5. What the hell are we doing, DraftKings? And I love you guys. We're literally family. But that was, I don't know if it was like rage bait or what, but to think that those two could potentially be anywhere in the same stratosphere, the only thing they have in common is that they're both from the IE, the Inland Empire.
0: Got it. I think I actually bet Bryce Young's over on touchdown passes last year. It was 19.5, and that cashed pretty easily. So that number sounds – I think books have been disrespecting Bryce Young.
1: And why is he so close to Jaden Daniels?
0: There it is. Jaden Daniels is being – what I learned from your Weird But True is that Vegas is also similarly disrespecting Jaden Daniels, it seems.
1: I wouldn't look at that as Bryce Young's number as disrespect. I think that's just how they evaluated
0: him. He exceeded that number easily last year. So
1: easily?
0: He did.
1: Easily?
0: I wasn't sweating it.
1: Josh,
0: I think it was like with a month to go he exceeded that. Yeah.
1: Easily,
0: how many touchdowns did Bryce finish with? He finished with 23? 19.5?
1: Like easily?
0: I think it's easily. I do.
1: He cleared it by 4 tugs.
0: Yeah, that's pretty good.
1: He had 4 tugs in the final 3 weeks. 2 touchdown game against Tampa. 2 out of the 3 games to finish the year. So I wouldn't say he got it easily, but who cares?
0: It never ceases to amaze me, your level of disdain towards
1: how
0: Bryce
1: hard
0: Young.
1: I go to slander Bryce Young. And it's not even slander. It's just if I was to sit up here and try and act like he was a good quarterback, people wouldn't take my football take seriously.
0: Mm-hmm. So it's going to be really funny when the Panthers win the NFC South this year and Washington doesn't make the playoffs.
1: Winning the South is like winning the South is like getting an X written on your hand when you're underage and walked into a bar. It's like just what happens. Someone's got to do it for you. Like, it just happens. You get no brownie points for winning the lousy-ass NFC South.
0: But then what happens when you get into the bar and then you wash off those X's and win your first playoff game?
1: I used to, lick the X on my hand and put it on other people's hands so that I can get under. Yeah. That's how I used to sneak into the bar at Bethany. I used to get people to lick their hand and stamp my hand, preferably a female's lick.
0: That's a good pro tip. It's either disgusting or a good pro tip or both. Let's close things out, though. Make sure you subscribe to the YouTube channel, searching Westwood One Sports Night. And also, we have the podcast feed. You can find Apple Podcasts and Spotify. Let's close things out. Denton Day helping us put this show to bed.
2: So I think I've made my stance on this particular topic pretty clear on the show. In the event that I have not, I will do so now. I hate AI. Hate it. Bane of my existence. I stumbled across something this week, though, that puts me in the crosshairs. Because there's apparently something going on with artificial intelligence where they use a lot of M dashes. This is like super nerdy because I write a lot. They use M dashes a lot, and M dashes are now being utilized as a sign of, hey, this was not written by a real person. Here's the problem. I use M dashes when I write because I went to journalism school, and M dash is a very big deal in the world of journalism. I can understand in the non-journalism world, like if you're writing a scholastic paper or whatever non-journalism things people write, I don't know, when you'd be using M dash and you're like, yeah, clearly a computer wrote this. Am I now officially AI? Is that how that works? Did
0: Dude,
2: I just lose my status as a human?
0: I use way too many M dashes.
1: What is an M dash? I'm sorry.
0: It's like a longer hyphen. It's like the longer.
2: You see it all the time in sports articles. You don't recognize it. You might not recognize it because it's just so natural in sports articles or any kind of journalistic article. But my wife told me this, and she doesn't exist in this kind of world. But she's like, I use M dashes. And I was like, sweetie, if you use M dashes, you don't know what I'd be doing because I'd be just spamming an M dash.
0: A lot of M dash.
1: It's like a fancy comma? Work.
2: Pretty much, yeah.
1: What a description.
0: Oh, yeah. Do you not use the Oxford comma either, D-Day?
2: I'm hit or miss on that. It depends who I'm writing to.
0: Yeah, I can't. I can't do it because I did a lot of writing for a handful of years, and now once you have that certain style, you just can't change it. I'm going through my tweets right now, and there are a lot of M dashes. A lot of M dashes.
1: Why is it called an M dash?
0: Is that French too?
2: I would hope not.
0: Back to Allah. Yeah.
2: I would hope that's not a French thing.
1: Adam Silver went on the Booze Punters podcast and said that the NBA is going to start using artificial intelligence to review calls.
2: They already use it in other ways.
0: Yeah.
1: Really?
0: I'm anti too, because I'm pro human. I'm a pro human.
1: Me being
0: human
1: the king of the ABS.
2: I'm pro most humans. Yeah. Not all of them.
0: Just pro humanity.
1: Most humans. Is a crazy
0: I hate watching the reviews in basketball games. I hate how they just challenge random calls in the first half with like 8 minutes to go. I'm like, we're stopping this basketball game to look at whether or not this ball went out of bounds. We're really doing this. And then we have to sit here and wait. And they're like, whoop, the ref got it wrong because we can't just have built-in human mistakes sometimes in this form of entertainment.
1: Well, my thing is, like, I'm sorry, not to rehash the same argument again, but, like, if you could guarantee the call to be correct, like, why would you not want that?
0: It takes time. Like, you just don't want to stop the flow of the game. Being right doesn't mean it's more entertaining. You know? And in the end, it is an entertainment vessel. Linnell Willingham. That should be your bio on your social media feeds. Entertainment vessel. Because that's what you are. You just bring it.
1: That's a say interesting comment.
0: We're going to miss you, my friend. We'll talk to you next week, game one of the NBA Finals. This has been Westwood One Sports Night.
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0: as mini camps and OTAs are starting across the NFL, let's ask this question. What's been the biggest story of this NFL offseason? Because if you ask coaches, they'll say the offseason's over. Now it's preseason preparation. That's how they view this portion of the calendar. 310-840-4910 if you want in. That's Linnell Willingham. I'm Josh Graham, however and wherever you're listening or watching. Greatly appreciate that. You can make a case, Linnell, that the Mike Vrabel, Diana Rossini scandal is the biggest story of the NFL offseason. Would you make that case?
1: Man. It's hard not to, right? Like, that has been the gift that keeps on giving when it comes to what we do for a living.
0: What else are you considering?
1: Like, can I be honest? What I'm considering, and this is selfish, this is me doing pat yourself on the back radio, no pun intended, winkety wink to where this is going. The recovery of one Patrick Mahomes from his ACL tear is the biggest football story in the NFL. And when you think about the reports that came out today, like, they expect him to be ready for week number one. That would be 9 months to the day, if I'm not mistaken, from when he suffered the ACL tear against the LA Chargers in December.
0: He was on the field the day, and he had a big old brace on that knee.
1: I don't love that because I got RG3 PTSD. Just anytime I see a quarterback in a bulky brace, I think that they're going to, you know, divorce their wife, stop taking care of their kids, and marry some Russian model. It's a tough, tough
0: eat
1: bit.
0: Baguettes and
1: eat baguettes.
0: Cup the baguette.
1: Yeah. Mm-hmm. So I do get a little bit nervous when it comes to old Patty Mahomes wearing the big bulky brace. But it goes back to what I said when we had the conversation about the best team in the AFC. I think when you give a uber competitor athlete like Patty Mahomes some built-in adversity and like a chip on his shoulder, something that he's got a goal that he's got to accomplish, I think he locks the hell in, and I think we see the best version of Pat Mahomes that we've ever seen. And I think they're going to shock the NFL world this year because for whatever reason, feels like Kansas City's flying under the radar here.
0: Yeah, what kind of socks does Patrick Mahomes like to wear? A lot of RG3 references here on the show. Don't know.
1: You were a big fan of his sock game? That was probably the best thing he did in his career was those damn socks.
0: I used to see RG3 quite a bit, and we talk often about sock game because I have a deep arsenal of socks. I'm a big sock guy. I have a lot of different loud socks, funny socks, cool socks, a lot of different socks. I'm a sock guy. I'm about it. Other big storylines of the NFL offseason that you could pick, 310-840-4910, John Harbaugh to the New York Giants, really the entire Giants offseason.
1: Yeah, literally.
0: You can talk about the Dexter Lawrence trade.
1: From the rooter
0: you can talk
1: to
0: about
1: the tutor.
0: Jackson Dart. You can talk about Abdul Carter if you view that as being the most interesting part of that story. A lot of
1: Steve Tisch
0: angles to that. There's that. Let's not
1: There's
0: forget
1: that.
0: About that, as a lot of people are. Aaron Rodgers announcing his retirement tour. That could be framed as the biggest story of the NFL offseason. But honestly, some don't like it because it's salacious and it kind of reeks of, like, tabloids creeping
1: into
0: the NFL conversation.
1: Damn it, the news is the news, brother. The news is the news. This isn't, I'm saying, Fox.
0: It's the Vrabel-Rossini scandal. It is. It took over the NFL draft. It's all anybody wanted to talk about in Pittsburgh with more and more photos leaking of them together. Vrabel announced that he was going to leave the war room on day three of the draft, and he hired crisis control PR experts. It also might have ended the career of a prominent NFL insider. We actually heard from Mike Vrabel for the first time since the draft today. He had some interesting comments. In the way, and this is a football comment that is interesting, as a way to deflect from the significance of missing that third day of the draft, Vrabel probably unintentionally might have had the most pointed commentary, certainly from a coach or an executive, in speaking about the quality of this year's draft class. Listen.
2: Okay, two-parter.

0: life or for dated in college.
1: This draft wasn't that deep. So him kind of deflect the significance of him being day three, their day three. He just essentially said, I didn't have to be there day three because there ain't players worth a damn taken in day three.
2: Another example of why today was just a PR nightmare for the New England Patriots, and this is going to continue and continue.
1: Why? That's a great answer.
2: Of course, it's a great answer. The talent pool sucked because you wasn't there, Mike. That's why you're saying that. I guarantee you.
1: No, it did. It did. The talent level wasn't good this year. I'm glad someone said it out loud. Everybody was thinking it. Oh, next year's class is great. No, I mean,
2: everybody
1: really,
2: was thinking
1: a lot better than this year's class.
2: Come on, man. It's another.
1: This year's class wasn't good.
2: I'll beg to differ on that. Bottom line is, once again, if you have 18 minutes and 17 seconds to spare, when you're not watching this room, go to YouTube and watch this Mike Vrabel press conference. It is the most cringeworthy, awkward 18-minute exchange between him and the Boston media that's walking on damn pins and needles because they don't want to get their PR credential revoked. Someone threw out a question to Drake May today asking, is he thicker with two C's? That's how scared and on edge the damn Patriots reporters are that they're asking about Drake May's booty.
1: Hey, man, I covered the guy in Chapel Hill, thick with two C's, Drake May. I mean, he's got that thing on him. What do you want me to say?
2: That's incredible. That's – can you actually play the
1: what
2: horn
1: do you think
2: for what he just said? I actually think that is – I'm actually glad that this is now part of this program.
1: Drake May's Carolina Hurricanes fan. The Canes – they're in the Eastern Conference Finals.
2: And next time we play, let's
1: pot
2: his mic
1: down
2: at the
1: Stanley Cup
2: Finals.
1: No, don't do that. What do you think the first question that was asked during Mike Vrabel's presser was?
2: I know the first question. That's kind of cheating.
1: Okay. It was about the potential of adding a wide receiver at this time, maybe next week. And here was Mike Vrabel's non-answer on that front.
0: We want to continue to improve the roster every opportunity that we get. And when those opportunities arise, I don't know. I know that the guys that we have here are working extremely hard. We're going to look to strengthen the roster wherever we can, but it was also a great day to see guys that maybe didn't get as many opportunities last year, especially Romeo, who wasn't on our team.
1: That's Romeo Doubs he's referring to, the former Green Bay receiver. That answer wasn't nearly as interesting as the one that Jalen Hurts offered when he was asked about A.J. Brown. Now, we just have the audio here, so I got to paint a picture.
2: Yeah.
1: When he was asked the question, he knew where it was heading and decided to take a big old sip of water. Here's how that answer sounded.
3: Pick the right question to sip on, huh? You know, I think for us, we're focused on learning the offense. It really doesn't change in terms of our approach to improve. You know, there's an if. Obviously been a lingering thing, but, you know, nothing can replace all the greatness that we achieved together.
2: Jalen,
4: a lot could
2: mean you're mm-hmm. So I had to hop back and go back in my, like, elementary school, middle school bag for a second because I almost confused personification and onomatopoeia. Onomatopoeia is like scrat, boom, scram, rear, right? That's onomatopoeia, right?
1: Sure.
2: Word that's a word that makes a sound. Jalen Hurts is personification because I routinely refer to him as, like, a baby Birkin bag. He has been carried to every bit of success he's had in his career to this point. I hate every time he gets in front of a microphone. It's so disingenuous. It's snarky. He thinks he's like the coolest guy in the room. This is probably the first time in my professional career that I have like a personal vendetta and gripe against the guy. I don't like Jalen Hurts. And maybe it has to do with him being the Eagles quarterback and me being like a diehard Commander fan. Maybe it's because my best friend's a diehard Eagles fan. He rubs it in my face all the time how great he is. I hate hearing him talk. I hate hearing him talk. I hate that today.

0: he had a moment that made the Eagles media laugh and hopefully, or unfortunately, endeared him to the media. I hope he gets run out of Philly.
1: I hadn't noticed that Drake May's butt is a real conversation point on the internet until you brought it up. I didn't know this was a thing, but apparently it is.
0: Yeah.
1: Like, I mean, I can't remember, like, a male athlete's bottom being, like, a significant talking point.
0: Do you remember what happened with Chris Jones?
1: Maybe Rafi Nadal. Rafi Nadal, Chris Jones.
0: Well, yeah. Chris Jones was, I mean, that was all time. I'll be honest with you. Chris Jones put a lot of... You're trying to think about Chris Jones? Do you not remember what happened?
1: 310-840-4910. Yes, I mean his actual bottom was shown. But I mean, like, great male booties. I think baseball players generally had, like... Hey, Linnell, I mean, sports talk radio. We're equal opportunists here. Like, women get objectified.
0: Higher.
1: Hey.
0: Higher. And then the mic gets down to
1: equal opportunists. Like, this platform gets labeled as guys just being bros objectifying women. I'm saying equal opportunists. The guys, they can get objectified too. Rafi Nadal can
0: what
1: respect game, recognized game, man.
0: Right, do I need to, like, save the show real quick? What?
1: No, I'm saying Rafi Nadal has a Larry Fitzgerald? Are you kidding? What are we talking about, Linnell?
0: I honestly contemplated walking to my car, grabbing my sunglasses, coming back, sitting down, putting them on just to take them off aggressively and ask you, what the hell are you saying right now?
1: Great male athlete asses. 310-840-4910. Larry Fitz, Rafi Nadal. This is a thing. Drake May, he's got a long road to hoe if he wants to be in that type of rare air. But apparently, some are thinking he's up to the challenge.
0: I have a question. Where is this energy? Is this what your visit to the Drake Toll Show this morning did? Is this what he influenced you to come on our platform?
1: No, he got mad at me, actually, for saying that Shohei Ohtani was a snack. That my lady baseball friends were saying that Shohei is handsome. And I hadn't thought about it before until they brought it up. And I'm like, you know what? I can see it. I can see where they're coming from. Game recognized game now. It's okay.
0: I don't know whether to be disappointed, ashamed, embarrassed.
1: Huh. Why? We're celebrating the male figure. You could celebrate the female figure too. What's wrong with this? This is the whole point of the swimsuit issue. This is the lie they sold, that this is what we're doing with the swimsuit issue. We're just celebrating great bodies. Right?
0: I think this is a perfect time to go to Paul in Westfield. Can we go to Paul in Westfield real quick?
1: No, I want to go to Mr. Positive first. I want to go to Mr. Positive. 310-840-4910. What do you think the biggest story of the NFL offseason is, unless you have thought on male asses?
2: Oh, my God. I love it. Now, here's the thing. Boom shakalaka. Dynamic duo. Here's the thing.
0: Oh my God! I love it.
2: No.
0: Greg, I love it, Greg.
2: No, I do. Here's the thing, Josh. You are spot on. We've always objectified women, but men can be beautiful, muscular, 100%. Deep dark savage tan, broad shoulders, beautiful skin, 18.5-inch arms. I mean, my boy Elvis, Tom Brady. I mean, you can be beautiful. Men can be beautiful. Here's the thing that you've got to understand, Linnell. If you don't think the male body's good-looking and sexy, why would a woman want to sleep with it? You don't realize I rage against this. I feel that men's bodies, you know, there's a guy named Michael O'Hearn, bodybuilder, Titan, and the thing. He's drop-dead gorgeous, deep, dark, savage. He's just, I'm not gay. I've lived the life of a rock star.
1: I'm married and have an 18-month-old kid.
2: I know what I'm talking about. It's just that women out there and men, don't be ashamed of your bodies.
0: Mr. Positive, when's the last time you've been laid? Let's get to it. When's the last time you've been laid?
1: Whoa! What are we doing here?
0: All this unsolicited advice about trying...
1: What are we doing?
2: Linnell, Yes, it's sir. Been a long time, but I've done 300 women, four at one time, three at one time, two at one time. I've lived the life of a rock star.
1: Where's the hockey horn? Hockey horn! Hockey horn!
0: Play the horn. Play the horn.
2: I just, I am.
1: There goes Miss
0: Everyone. Progressive, DraftKings, BetterHelp.
1: This is, well, no, this is a progressive segment. That's what it is.
3: Mr. Positive is literally just Creed from The Office.
1: Can you find D-Day?
0: Yes.
1: I want you just to pull up a picture of Larry Fitzgerald in uniform.
0: No, like I'll be real.
1: Telling you.
0: No, Larry everybody Fitz. Knows about Larry Fitz. Okay, he's got like 0% body fat.
1: That's what I'm saying. But the bottom, this is buttocks. That's what we're talking about. 310.
3: I do a lot of things for the show. I'm not going to pull up a picture of Larry Fitzgerald's ass.
1: I asked him in uniform, just him in uniform. I didn't ask you to search anything that would lead to your laptop getting revoked. I just want a picture of Larry Fitz. That's it. That's what I'm saying.
0: This isn't.
1: I'm just saying, equal standard. Dudes feel comfortable going on the air talking about how hot this chick was.
0: Did Mr. Positive just say he was in a 4v1?
1: The dudes can have it happen to them, too.
0: Did Mr. Positive, and we're just going to leave it at that. Can someone confirm that that's what he said? He was in a 4v1? For what?
1: Well, let's go to Noah, who's in Texas.
3: They were all on the same team.
1: 310-840-4910. Noah in Texas. Am I wrong on this?
0: That could be interpreted so many different ways.
4: I don't think you're wrong at all.
0: You know, where's this call coming from? Is this Texas?
4: This is Texas, yeah, by Fort Worth.
1: In Texas.
0: Look, the women in Texas are so horrible that I understand that this is where this conversation is going. It totally makes sense.
1: Whoa.
4: All right. I don't know about all
1: Noah,
4: that.
1: What do you got
4: you
1: for
4: come
1: us?
4: To Fort Worth.
1: What do you got for us?
4: You come
1: hey,
4: to Fort Worth.
0: Tell me about Fort Worth, brother. I need to know.
4: Man, them cowgirls and them short jean shorts, there's something else, I'll tell you what.
1: What are you? Yeah. Josh was them only talking about San Antonio. He wasn't talking about everybody.
4: Oh, San Antonio sucks. I'm not
1: going to
4: lie.
1: There it is. Okay, Noah, what are your thoughts? What do you have for us? We have a show here. We have a clock. What's up?
4: That was all I wanted to talk about, man. You had a valid point, and I just wanted to agree with him. I'm glad we got to talking.
1: Thank you.
4: For a little minute,
1: I appreciate that. No, thanks so much for the call, Noah. I appreciate the support.
4: We got
1: Linnell uncomfortable, which is hard. Thank you so much. Got Linnell uncomfortable, which is hard to do. Got D-Day worried about searching for Larry Fitzgerald photos. Man, this is exactly the type of show we should be doing late at night. 310-840-4910 if you want in on the program, including we're asking the question, what is the greatest story of this NFL offseason? In addition to that, one of the greatest voices in sports did not have a great moment earlier this week.
0: You're going to do it, aren't you?
1: And that's next.
5: His talents. Will the king continue to hang in Hollywood? Sign with Steph in Golden State? Join the Joker in Denver? Or come home to Cleveland? Find out first and what it means for the NBA on Westwood One Sports.
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0: Graham. Linnell's all out of sorts right now. I don't even know if he can hear me because he doesn't have his headphones on at the moment. Hi, Linnell.
1: I'm about to throw my phone across the room. Everyone in my life knows what I do for a living. It's something I brag on. I love my job. I love this career. If you're out there in my inner circle and you call yourself supporting me and you're calling me during Westwood One Sports Night on a Monday, Tuesday, or Wednesday night during the show, you've had all day to reach out.
0: Past midnight?
1: Past midnight? Are you kidding?
0: Who calls anybody past midnight?
1: It's just a total disrespect for what I do for a living.
0: Oh.
1: I'm sorry.
0: Well, I thought your reaction was more related to where this show is kind of careened into a ditch, where we were talking about, I don't even know, you had issue with a reporter noticing that Drake May is thick with two C's. And then I started to think, Drake May is trying to elevate up the quarterback ranks, nearly won the MVP last year, great young quarterback. But if he's trying to fall into the category of having that thing on him, that thing being his booty, that's catching Larry Fitzgerald, catching the center of the Jets that Mark Sanchez ran into, that's going to be very, very tough to do. And then you took issue with the fact that we can celebrate the male figure the same way that a lot of dudes on sports talk radio celebrate the female figure and sometimes do so in very bro-ish ways. And then that's led to the phone lines just exploding in a way that D-Day just told me in my ear, the phone lines have not ever exploded. So, 310-840-4910. We are taking calls on that subject, and we're also taking calls on what the best NFL offseason storyline has been. I also love the idea of just, if you're watching on YouTube or watching on X right now, just leaving the picture up of Larry Fitzgerald walking at the Pro Bowl with that thing on him. 310-840-4910. So I just like the opportunity of alternating topics here and seeing where it ends up, Linnell. And let's start with Mike in Ohio. Mike, you're on Westwood One Sports Night. Go right ahead, Mike.
2: All right, guys. I heard you guys talking about this this little conversation you guys got going on with Larry Fitzgerald and Rafael Nadal and all that. But I'm like, how can you guys have this conversation without the thick king, Kyle Lowry? You know, he got that.
1: Hey, Kyle Lowry. Hey, I ain't gonna lie. Kyle Lowry's a good pull, man.
2: Hey, he's just up there, man. You know, there's a reason he's taking all them charges. You know, he got that cushion to break the fall. You know. He's out here, man. It's a different level, man. In terms of NBA, he got it on lock. Yeah.
1: The eagerness that our listener base has to talk about the male ass is just totally caught me off guard here tonight.
0: I think it's an untapped market. I don't think anybody has broached the subject, which means people have thoughts on it and they've never had a platform to speak about it. This is a question I have to the ladies out there. Like, is there a player that you circle and you're like, yeah, him, 100%, that guy? That's what I'm interested in. And I wonder if there's like a specific athlete that the training of the sport that they play elicits like attraction. Like in college, it used to be the baseball guys that always had the prettiest girls, you know, the prettiest wise golfers. That's generally one that you see. Hockey, big tree trunk thighs to be a hockey player. 310-840-4910 if you want in on the program. Jeff is in Dayton, Ohio. Let's go elsewhere in Ohio. What is the biggest offseason storyline in the NFL, Jeff?
3: Great to talk to you guys. Good shift. The Bengals' offensive and defensive line has vastly improved. You've got...
1: thank God.
3: I don't think you have a weakness on the other line.
1: I agree.
3: You want to consider...
1: I'm a huge Cody Ford guy. I love Cody Ford.
3: Cody Ford might have 200 snaps this year. Come on.
0: Yeah,
3: you got OBJ Jr. and Amarius Mintz, who probably outside of Sewell might be considered the second best up and coming right tackle in the league. So the offensive line is set for Burrow. He's just got to stay healthy. Defensive line with Dexter Lawrence taking up double teams allows the rest of the line to do what they've been brought in to do, and that's just do their job, what they're expected to do. So I think, you know, the Bengals are favored 15 out of their 17 games this year. I mean, the Rams are favored in 16. So I could see the Bengals doing 13-4 this year. Thank you.
1: Yeah.
0: Thank you. I just love it. It's like a palate cleanser.
1: Yeah, that was like so
0: He's refreshing. Like, I'm going to put all of this aside, and I need to tell you why the D-line and O-line of the Bengals, including the very thick with 2 C's, Sexy Dexy, making it happen.
1: I feel like my contributions here in the last 10 minutes have just been totally non-existent because I am squirming over here.
0: Why? I
1: am uncomfortable with a capital U. And I'm never at a loss for words. I didn't realize, first of all, calling the male ass, calling mm-hmm. athletes ass, calling male athlete ass an untapped market yeah. may be the bar of the summer. I can't believe the places that this show has traveled to tonight.
4: I've come up with a new segment idea. We just need to have everybody give an ass, and then Josh has to rank all of the asses. If it's an untapped market, I want curvature. I want how you think it feels. Like, let's go deep here.
1: Little RTA, rate
0: speed
1: that
0: or
1: ass.
0: Comfort.
1: That's interesting.
0: Let's go to Mr. Realistic, who's in Massachusetts. Mr. Realistic, you're on Westwood One Sports Night. Go.
5: Yes, I agree with Linnell. We should keep men's butts untapped. And as far as butts go, I belong to the NBAA, no butt at all. And yes, I've gone a long time without Nookie Nookie, like 3 days. And she's beautiful, and so is her seeing eye dog. And once I went 7 years, and then I
1: Hold
5: turned
1: on. You have to dump him. You have to dump him.
0: No, did you get him out.
1: Did you just, like, make a reference to you banging a seeing eye dog to go, I will see you all. This is what starts to make
0: no.
1: early.
0: No, hold on a sec.
1: I'm going to go back on the audio.
0: Jay.
1: Oh, my
0: Let's
1: God.
0: Go to Jay in D.C. Jay.
1: Somebody
0: What's the
1: from
0: biggest
1: the DMV,
0: off-season storyline in the NFL this year?
1: Jay, don't judge me, bro. This is not me. You know me, Slim. You don't get down like this, bro. You know
0: Jay,
1: I don't get down like this.
0: What is the biggest off-season storyline in the NFL?
6: Hey, Linnell, that phone call you got, what you was upset about, that phone call, they called you offline to let you know, man, we got to shut down this conversation you having online.
0: Jay, I asked you a question. What's the biggest off-season storyline in the NFL?
6: Well, the biggest off-season story is John Harbaugh. It ain't talking about a bunch of dudes' asses, that's for sure. It's John Harbaugh leaving, getting fired by Baltimore, and since I'm a Skins fan, Commanders fan, I hated the fact that the Giants hired him. And Linnell, I'm glad you're against this because I know Doc sleep right now. Doc wouldn't appreciate this at all, man. So I'm not going to tell him about this tomorrow when you know at work.
1: No,
6: I'm
1: leave this. He listens on replay every morning. Right. He'll hear it. Unfortunately.
6: Oh, we gonna he'll be pretty upset
0: thing.
6: About this.
0: I'm trying.
1: OG in an early retirement.
0: I'm trying my best, Jay. Appreciate your call.
1: You're not trying at all.
0: I'm trying to be a conductor. I'm trying to, like, on one end have, like, the instrument where the conversation about male buttocks and whatever the hell whatever the hell was on that last call is happening.
1: Y'all didn't hear
0: also
1: what he said?
0: Just NFL takes. Just NFL takes. Like, I'm trying to be the conductor and have these things happen in concert with each other. It's what I'm trying to do.
1: You think I'm uncomfortable, nervous? Look at Denton. Peek down at the bottom of the stream and look at it.
0: I can't see it. It's very dark.
4: I'm having fun with this conversation. I mean, Josh is going full in like it's a new character. We have conspiracy Josh, and now we have like borderline bisexual. I care about a lot of men's ass, Josh.
0: Well, no, it's equal opportunist. It's like trying to be respectful, you know.
1: So, I actually think your heart was in the right place. It was. When this conversation originated, like, you were trying to, you know, be an equal opportunity radio host. Everyone gets an evaluation from us. We don't discriminate in terms of our evals. I am here in this situation. And I'll be honest. I'll draw my line in the sand. It'll be the only time I discriminate, unless it's Bryce Young and short quarterbacks or short guards. I can't. I am literally, now we got people from the DMV calling and judging me off of it. This is asinine, no pun intended.
0: Hey, I like that. You know, Drake May, some would say he was ass in the Super Bowl. 310-840.
1: I'm such a toddler, dog. Why am I laughing at you? You wicked witch. This is awful.
0: Let's go to Andrew, who's in North Kakalaki. You're on Westwood One Sports Night. Go, Andrew.
7: Yeah, man, what y'all doing, man? You talking about the end? Talking about being an instrument? I mean, what's going on, man?
0: A composer,
7: a conductor. Well, what's going on with the caboose, man? You keep talking about all that stuff. I mean, man, I was out at the bar, man, South Central Clemens, man, just, you know, trying to holler at some girls. Winnell knows what I'm talking about. I chopped it up with him a couple weeks ago. He knows the game. Josh, you've been out the game for a while. I don't know what's going on, man. Maybe
1: he's been out the game so damn long. He's playing a new one.
7: I mean, you know, he's got this new character. I don't know.
0: It's called.
7: I don't know what main event you're going to get into. What's going on, Josh?
0: No, I'll tell you what's going on, Andrew. I appreciate
1: it. Y'all need to understand.
0: Like confident in his sexuality, Josh Graham. That's what it is.
1: If this is the last time y'all hear from me, because that man referenced doing just ungodly things to a seeing eye dog. Y'all totally missed that, bro. How did everyone
0: hear
1: this? This dude came on this show tonight, and I'm embarrassed because this is my show too. He talked about doing, like, come on. I don't even know if I can repeat
0: our show. It's our show. I mean, you keep repeating it, but it's our show.
1: Well, because I don't think it's getting the proper attention that it deserves.
0: DJ's in Baltimore. 310-840-4910. DJ, what's the biggest NFL offseason storyline?
1: He's about to cuss you the hell out.
8: Man, I still think that Max Crosby flop is one of the biggest stories, man.
1: Scoring Ravens, man. Scoring Ravens.
8: And one more thing.
0: That's great.
8: I see why Mr. Positive is so positive.
0: Thank you, DJ. That's a great call.
8: No doubt.
0: Excellent. I love it.
1: Josh, what the hell, dog? Oh, my Lord. Have mercy, man.
0: The people are interested.
1: No,
0: topic,
1: you are.
0: The lines are jumping. 310-8.
1: Notice they're all. I'm documenting every call location tonight. Whatever region gets the most calls tonight, you're going to have a punishment for me. Ohio, you're already off to a bad start. We haven't seen the phones ring in Ohio like this since the Dexter Lawrence trade, damn it. And now we start talking about men's asses. And
0: what
1: all
0: are you
1: of a sudden, Ohio's
0: for?
1: In the house. I mean,
0: what's
1: kidding?
0: Wrong with that, Linnell? What's wrong?
1: What's wrong? Is that what you're asking?
0: I'm just telling, man. No, nothing's wrong with that. It's all good, Linnell.
1: This is worse than Abdul Carter's dumbass.
0: Yeah. Yeah. Who's talking asses now? Linnell has.
1: I'm not
0: a
1: calling
0: hockey...
1: his booty dumb either. Like, that's not what I was saying.
0: Linnell has a hockey segment.
1: Well, now I might not have a job
0: if
1: after
0: you
1: keep doing this. This
0: is incredible. Linnell has a hockey commentary he wants to bring to the show. I don't know if it's the best thing we'll do this hour, but it might be. Next.
9: 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Back then, we had dial-up internet. Livin' La Vida Loca topped the charts. And the world was worried about Y2K. Yeah. It's been a while. Congrats, Big Apple. Party like it's 1999. 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

0: But now I'm going to give this one last try. There's a faction of people wanting to still talk about the beauty of the male figure. Specifically the rumpus portion of the human anatomy, the male anatomy. And then there's a portion that wants to tell us what the biggest off-season storyline in the NFL is. So I just want to orchestrate it like music and see where we arrive at. Because last segment, the music didn't hit. We're like sitting in the studio. I feel like Dr. Dre. I'm like moving different rails up and down on the board, trying to get the right mix. So let's see if we can do better here with the calls, starting with Tyrone, who's in Cleveland. 310-840-7900.
1: What is up with Ohio, Tyrone, dog?
0: What is your NFL story of the offseason? Off to a great start. Tyrone, can you hear us?
2: Yeah, I hear you. NFL offense, like I said, I was thinking about how the Browns should do on the Shador and Deshaun Watson intake. I want to know how they go figure out which one to play on the actual preseason. Like, Shador's the good guy. Then you got Deshaun. They spent like over $2 million. It's just a bunch with him. But we got Shador coming up, and the Browns is not doing enough behind him. So I don't really want to.
0: I'm experiencing major deja vu right now. Have we had this conversation before, you and I?
2: I don't know. Okay. I don't think so.
0: I feel like we had. I appreciate the call. I say split the reps down the middle. That's what I think. Linnell,
1: you know how I feel about it. You know what Deshaun Watson is. You know what Deshaun Watson is. At this point, like, Shador needs all the reps to properly evaluate what he is. I don't think you get a real gauge on what he is without giving him, I'm not going to say all the reps, but a majority of them. Definitely shouldn't be 50-50. Definitely shouldn't be 50-50. And I'll say this, every time I get a chance to praise the Browns, I'm going to do it because I'm one of the only people in America that think they're going to make the playoffs this year. say what you want about what they have been as an organization over the past 20-plus years.
0: And I will.
1: This offseason alone, what they have done to uplift a young quarterback should be applauded. From the revamped offensive line to revamping the wide receiver room to adding more additions to the defense. Like, I love everything that Cleveland's done this offseason, and I think this is it. If you're Shador Sanders, like, I hope you got your chin strap buckled tight, because there are no more excuses. If you fail in this situation, if you don't play well in this environment, then you probably just don't have it.
0: Let's go to Mike, who's in Illinois. Mike, go right ahead. You're on Westwood One Sports.
1: Mike!
3: Yeah, I think the biggest topic for me is the Mike Grable scandal.
0: Okay.
3: On the NFL side. And as far as the other topic...
1: Is someone calling you right now? Is that a cell phone ringing in your background?
0: I think it's like his car.
3: No.
0: Like maybe like a turn signal or something.
1: Okay, buddy. What was your thought on the other subject?
3: And on the other subject, you've got to be secure in your manhood. There's firemen's calendars, policemen's calendars that are put out all the time. And lastly, you're talking about the wrong Drake. If you were talking about the
0: Let's go! Let's go, Mike! Let's go, Mike!
1: God forbid I have a tremendous taste in music. God forbid that I show some love to our friends north of the border. You're not going to get me to say anything nice about the sorry-ass Canadians. And I mean the hockey team, not the actual residents of Canada.
0: Wow. I love that. Let's go back to Ohio. That's where Jamal is. Jamal... 310-840-4910. Biggest offseason in the NFL offseason is?
4: Carolina Panthers, and that's the reason is because Bryce Young's ex-girlfriend just had a baby with Tyrese Maxey, so he's going to go off this season coming
1: up. Wait, what?
4: Yep.
1: Oh! Hey, Tyrese Maxey. Can you repeat that again?
4: I'm going to tell you one more time. Bryce Young's ex-girlfriend that cheated on him with Tyrese Maxey just had a baby with him today.
1: Hold on. Let me go to the IG.
4: Hey, allegedly. Do your research, man. Do your research.
1: I'm going to Graham. Tyrese Maxey.
0: I've heard this kind of allegedly. This is the part
1: Can you blame her?
0: Bryce Young's rump versus Tyrese Maxey. Go.
4: Hey, I'm just saying Tyrese Maxey is a dog, but hey, Bryce Young's gonna have a great season. So I'm gonna say this one's gonna hurt him.
1: Do we have the name of the ex?
0: Bryce Young got his girl took
1: by Tyrese Maxey. That's like a major L for every NFLer out there. Losing your chick to a dude from a different sport. The paper's a little bit different in the NBA now. It's a little bit of a different tax bracket. And one guy's taller than the other, just saying.
0: Now that we're talking about potential what women look like, Linnell all of a sudden's like, oh, what's her IG?
1: Because I wanted to see who we were talking about. I did. And I think Tyrese Maxey's, what, 6'2"? Bryce Young's 5'11"? Women may say, you know, size doesn't matter in a certain area, but it damn sure matters in terms of height. I'll tell you that. Sorry, Short Kings out there. There's someone for you, too.
0: I'm 5'6", but the money says I'm 6'5". 310-840-4910 if you want in on the program.
1: You are probably – we called – who did you compare – did you compare him to – who did you compare to Creed Denton from The Office?
0: Darnold. Oh, are we talking about Bryce? Oh, who are we talking about?
5: Mr. Positive was Creed.
1: You compared Positive to Creed. Who is this guy? Who is the man? Josh Graham, you are... What's his name, dog? I'm blanking on him. You're
0: confident in his manhood.
1: You're... What's his face, dog? Why am I blanking on this, Denton?
0: Think about it while I go to Kyle.
1: You know who I'm talking
0: Kyle
1: about.
0: Kyle in Ohio. 310-840-4910. Kyle, what is the biggest offseason storyline in the NFL?
6: Hey, what's up, guys?
1: What's up, dude?
6: So, man, I'm from Pittsburgh originally, but I live in Cincinnati now, man. And I heard that dude on the radio earlier talking about the Bengals are going to win 15 games. They got Dexter Lawrence. Like, come on, man. Dexter Lawrence had 14 solo tackles and a half sack last year. He really going to make them that much better?
1: Just because he had a half sack didn't mean he wasn't impactful as a pass rusher, pal.
6: Did you watch the Bengals defense last year?
1: I did.
6: Yeah, so you think Dexter Lawrence is going to make them win 14 games? Come on, man.
1: This is just you being an irrational Browns fan, so you're illogically
6: hating. I moved to Cincinnati in 2005. Back then, they didn't even have games on TV because they didn't have enough fans to show up. That's when they used to be blacked out. And I remember they went to the Super Bowl in 2021, and all of a sudden, oh, my God, they're contenders. They're the next dynasty. They ain't made the playoffs in 3 years. Like, what are we doing?
1: They're in a loaded conference. I don't like the Bengals slander because they're another one of my teams that I was pretty high on going into this thing. They've had one of the best off seasons in the NFL. They have revamped their defensive front and front seven. They added Brian Cook from the Kansas City Chiefs. They've made noise.
6: But I mean, Jonathan Allen's like 37 years old. What does he do anymore? I mean, what?
1: Jonathan Allen is going to hand clap the Bengals to death. You let anybody miss a tackle.
6: I'm telling you, the way I call Bengals fans who dorks, right? Every time they get a player, he's the best player in the world, and then he leaves, and he's not no good. Like, I mean, Trey Henderson, oh, he's so good, let's pay him. He leaves, they're like, oh, he wasn't no good anyways. We didn't need him. Like, come on, man.
1: Sounds like every delusional sports fan across the country.
0: It's good to hear from you.
1: Andy Bernard is Josh Graham. You are Andy Bernard, and without a shadow of a doubt. I mean, you scream Andy Bernard.
0: Ed Helms in The Hangover first, because he had a tooth that he pulled out in that movie, same tooth that I lost. It was knocked out with a BB gun when I was a kid by my brother.
1: Your brother must hate you. He shot you in the mouth with a BB gun?
0: No, he didn't shoot me.
1: I would have beat his ass.
0: He jabbed me with a gun, and it chipped my tooth. It was like I was in second.
1: I would have beat my second grade brother's ass.
0: Mm-hmm. Great stuff. I think that puts a bow on this subject. We have Lamar Jackson sound, and Linnell has hockey analysis to bring to us. Next.
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0: BDOT. The most entertaining guest in sports talk is going to join us 20 minutes from now. Linnell, our question of the night, what is the biggest NFL offseason storyline? Is your answer Vrabel and Rossini, or would you go another direction?
1: Yeah, I'm going Vrabel and Rossini. It's really hard not to go with that, but I keep going back to the most, I guess, the most under-talked about storyline that really should be taking the cake. If it wasn't for, excuse me, guys, if it wasn't for this Mike Vrabel, Diana Rossini saga, the return of one Patrick, we would be on Mahomes' watch every damn day. We would be searching and thirsty for an update on his ACL rehab, man. And we got video evidence of him today. That, to me, is the biggest story, man. How does
0: it would be
1: the best quarterback in football return, man?
0: It would be like Anchorman, Panda Watch, but every day, rather than us getting an update on the panda, we'd be getting an update on Patrick Mahomes. Mahomes Watch.
1: Is Panda Watch like only, but I'm sorry, Mike Vrabel, I'm sidebarring us again. We have baby pandas in D.C. at the zoo, and like they always get like random names, and there's panda watching on Fox 5 all the time. Is it the same thing? What happened in Anchorman?
0: Really? They do Panda Watch in real life?
1: Mm-hmm. That's a real thing in D.C., yeah. They watch pandas.
0: This is – oh, I didn't know this.
1: I think the current baby panda
0: I thought it was just an Anchorman bit.
1: It's like Zhao Pao or something like that was the last baby panda that we watched.
0: Making fun of the news business in the 70s. Today we spell redemption.
1: There we go.
0: R-O-N. 310-840-4910. Biggest offseason storyline in the NFL. Let's go to Chance in Alabama. Chance, what's the storyline you think of first?
1: Blitz, Bama, Blitz.
2: I mean, it's definitely the Vrabel thing. But, like, as far as on-field goals, it kind of stole my thunder. It's Mahomes coming back. You know, he's the greatest quarterback going right now in most people's opinion. I think going into next year, my number one quarterback would be Josh. But I think another alternative storyline would be Josh Allen bouncing back, just the return of Burrow being healthy, just the great quarterback play in the AFC specifically that we're going to see. I'm looking forward to that. And as far as the whole booty thing, I just got to say, Yager, man, I don't know what you guys are talking about, like, specifically.
1: Are you talking about Jahmyr Yager?
2: Dude, he used his ass.
0: Jahmyr Yager has a dunk.
2: When he played.
0: For sure.
2: I'm just talking about how he used it in the game, man. I'm not talking about how it looks. But, man, he'd use that thing. No one could get around his big ass. No one could get around him. It was like a freaking dump truck. Go watch some highlights, man. He used that thing crazy.
0: Washington Capitals legend, Jahmyr Yager, Pittsburgh Penguin. I like that. This is the part where I need to remind people, thank you, Chance, from Bama, that there was a big portion of an hour that was taken up by us talking about the male figure and Larry Fitzgerald and Drake Maybe and asked about his tush. How did we not even bring up the tush push at any point of that hour or the big dumper in Seattle? It just didn't come up. You know, honestly, tap chest, that's on me. It's on me as a host, and I take full responsibility for it. Linnell is staring bullets into me right now, so to cheer him up, let's go to Johnny in the VA. 310-840-4910. That's not far from where the space Linnell occupies. Johnny, what is the best story in the NFL offseason?
3: Well, I'm not trying to make Linnell feel better, but it's definitely Jane Daniels and him being injured. But I do got to take away Linnell's Commanders fan, like tag. He's not a Commanders fan no more. This dude glosses over Dak Prescott, and you've been glossing over Dak Prescott all summer in the Dallas Cowboys, man. I was going to try and call you here a few weeks ago, but it's like, dude, what's going on? You're not the Linnell.
0: I said it to him, too. Hey, Johnny, I usually back up my guy, but I said it to Linnell. He's been glossing the Cowboys all offseason. That's true.
1: You two guys sound like wannabe millennials. It's glazing, first and foremost. And sorry for being honest and objective about the Dallas Cowboys, Johnny. They're a good football team.
3: But you're not being honest and objective, dude.
1: How?
3: The dude has made money. The dude has made – he sucks. He's overrated. The dude has made money off the backs of the Giants and the Commanders. Like, dude, I would throw 5,000 yards if I had to play them four times a year. Our defense has been garbage forever, dude. He is completely overrated. In the playoffs, he chokes. He vomits on himself.

0: acid mitochondria.
1: It's amazing.
0: But no, his understanding, his handling of the offense, he's a damn genius. I expect Dallas to be really good this year if they're able to stay healthy and get some pass rush. By the way, everyone's looking for, you know, Commanders clips out of Ashburn. I saw a clip out of Oxnard. Donovan Azaraku's put on like 20 pounds. Just saying. That's my guy for year two. I think Donovan Azaraku's going to go crazy this year.
1: Some might say he's thick with two C's. 310-840.
0: He's literally an undersized pass rusher. What are you talking about? Now you're reaching at this point.
1: He picked up 20 pounds. No, I'm just saying. 310-840-4910. Let's go to Steve, who's in Stockton. Steve, you're on Westwood One Sports Night. Steve, what's the biggest offseason storyline in the NFL?
2: Yo, thank you for having me, man. I'm a big Raider fan here, and I got to say, man, whoever thinks that the Raiders situation, the improvement of their situation, like, isn't the biggest deal of the offseason, that's just being an absolute hater. When you look at what they did, you know, with the Kubiak thing, I mean, that was the number one, the most coveted coach that was out there.
1: Than Harbaugh.
2: They got him.
1: Harbaugh.
2: Well, no, I don't know. I respectfully
1: more
2: disagree
1: people,
2: with
1: more
2: that.
1: More people wanted John Harbaugh. That guy might be a future Hall of Fame coach. But other than him, sure. Coordinators, fine.
2: Harbaugh is like, he's one of those dudes. I think the Niners are silly for letting him go, you know. And I understand the value he brings
1: I'm
2: to
1: talking
2: the Chargers,
1: about John.
2: And I hate that.
1: I'm talking about John going from the Ravens to the Giants. That's what I'm talking about.
2: Oh, man. Well, I thought there was, only three. How many of them are there?
0: How many are
1: two Harbaughs? Jim Harbaugh was in San Francisco and then went to Michigan and now is with the Chargers. John has been coaching the Ravens the last 20 years pretty much. He got fired and then got hired by the Giants.
0: Mr. Raider fan, you're going to think I'm rage baiting you. If your team doesn't start Kirk Cousins, you won't be as good. I think Fernando Mendoza should sit for the entire campaign.
2: I totally agree.
0: Sit until he grows a cool gene in his body. And then at that point, maybe we can free him and let him play quarterback.
1: But by the way, you should know this about my guy, Linnell, Steve. He's a Fernando Mendoza hater, though. That's true.
2: Why? I don't understand. Is it because he's just too perfect? And
0: because he wasn't the best player in the draft, and they drafted him because they needed a quarterback. Like, just a bad decision by the organization.
2: Look what he did against the best competition in college football.
0: He had the best team in college football, too, pal. It ain't going to be 72.
1: It's Indiana you're talking about, not Ohio State.
0: It ain't going to be 72 and sunny out in Las Vegas when you're getting harassed by the Broncos, when you're getting harassed by the Chargers, and when Chris Jones is breathing down your neck. Every time Fernando Mendoza was pressured last year, it's the number one knock I have against him. He did not perform well in adverse situations. He just didn't.
1: Appreciate the call from him. I think we could do one more on NFL offseason storylines. 310-840-4910, because I need to get Linnell's hockey takes before we get to grammar school, because that's his form of grammar school, was, you know, being baptized in the waters, not of Lake Minnetonka, shout out to Prince, but maybe Canadian waters, talking about my Carolina Hurricanes facing the Montreal Canadiens tonight. So let's go to Adam, who's in Wisconsin. Adam, you're on Westwood Sports Night. What's the biggest story of the NFL offseason?
0: Hey, Adam. Packers suck, by the way.
1: What? What are we doing? That's not how we welcome guests to the show. It's just saying their team sucks before they even talk.
0: I said it as I was looking in the bottom right corner of my team's chat at One Oliver Popular. It was directed at him as well.
1: I was told in my ear that he just dropped. You might have just offended a guest in our home. A guest who was kind enough to join the program and offer some insight, maybe on the Packers in Wisconsin. You just said his team sucked before we could hear from him.
0: I was accurate. The Packers are the worst team in the NFC North.
1: But why? He might not have been a Packer fan. Why are we coming out of the box saying that?
0: If you have made the awful choice to live in the terrible place of Wisconsin,
1: what are you doing right now?
0: And you're not a Packer fan. Like, what are you doing? What are you going to do? You torture
1: Milwaukee's
0: yourself?
1: A great city.
0: You torture yourself with the Bucks? Is that what you're doing with that fraud?
1: They won a title 5 years ago. When's the last time your Wizards made the playoffs?

0: have a basketball team in Charlotte?
1: I don't root for the team in Charlotte. I don't have an NBA team.
0: This bit that you do, like you're not a homer. Like I've never. Let's pull the curtain all the way back.
1: Dude,
0: here
1: I told you, I'm wearing
0: Panther
1: an
0: fan.
1: Orioles T-shirt.
0: You're a Hurricanes
1: fan. I'm a Hurricanes fan. I'm not anti-homer. I'm telling you the teams I like. I'm being full
0: you
1: disclosure.
0: You like Duke and Carolina. you like them all. And NC State. And East Carolina. Your alma mater, uh-huh. By the way, right?
1: Okay. Linnell, I feel like you're filibustering because I need you to tell me.
0: Oh, you wanted my
1: analysis.
0: Can we get some Canes production
1: up
0: for this?
1: 3-1, Eastern Conference final. No.
0: Can we get some skates on the ice? No? Maybe no, during the stupid-ass 18-minute intermission that they take in between periods. What a stupid concept by a stupid sport. Why in the hell does hockey take 18 minutes in between each session to start playing again?
1: They have to clean
0: the
1: ice, Linnell.
0: I've ever seen. And now, I've been wanting to get to this all night. Denton, I'm sorry. And all of our other folks out there that are, you know, follically challenged out there. That bald-ass Michael Jordan couldn't give NBC more than an hour with Mike Tirico, yet Wayne Gretzky, arguably the greatest athlete of all time, is on the damn conference finals desk all series long every week,
1: breaking it down.
0: Or every other day. I think it's crazy. I will say this. There were a couple of things that I really enjoyed about tonight. From like an actual hockey standpoint,
1: sure.
0: I thought, and maybe this is because it's what? Game 5 of the Eastern Conference Finals, potential, or game 4. This is because it's game 4 of the Eastern Conference Finals.
1: I'm going to put my jersey on while you're getting here.
0: There was, and I give a lot of credit to hockey players out there. I say it all the time. I once went on like a drunk ice skating date. It was awful. Those dudes and the speeds at which they skate and the physicality, the way they're slamming Bamas off the wall, it is a actual car crash. On ice, what you're watching in hockey. I give them all the credit in the world. The onslaught that we saw, what was it, Josh? Like 3 goals in the span of like 2.5 to 3 minutes? Yeah. Something
1: into
0: ridiculous.
1: Into the first period. Mm-hmm.
0: If every hockey game went down like that, maybe I'd watch more. Maybe I'd watch more. That was exciting. It got my heart racing, partially because you were literally convulsing through the phone. But like, it was lit, man. I can't lie. Something else that I really liked, and maybe like the NFL can lean into this more, the NBA can lean into this a little bit more, the whole like presentation of watching Montreal come out and just the whole bit of like the fire thing, I don't know how to describe it, but like
1: they lit the flame where you had
0: they
1: a
0: lit
1: legend
0: the flame.
1: Come out.
0: You know, it just
1: Yara Halak.
0: It made it feel big. Is the best way that I will put it. It had all the big game feels. I just think it's crazy. Like, every other sports legend should be ashamed that Wayne Gretzky gives that much time to hockey coverage. Yet, I mean, if it doesn't have I'm going to use this time to slander Michael Jordan because I don't think he's the greatest of all time. I think he's an absolute fraud.
1: A fraud?
0: Yes.
1: 100%. What?
0: I think it's crazy how unavailable he makes himself to the game and his unwillingness to continue to push the game forward. It's like he thinks he's bigger than the program. No, you're just Michael Jordan, and you played against a bunch of unathletic dudes.
1: Wow.
0: Yeah. Eat that.
1: There's
0: 40 and over
1: hockey
0: club.
1: Coverage, punctuated by Michael Jordan slander. 3-1-0.
0: There you go, Mike. Shout out to Mike.
1: Let's go, Mike. 310-840-4910 if you want in. Rapid fire. Sean in Virginia. Best NFL offseason storyline. Rapid fire, Sean. Go.
2: Of course, I'm going to go with, you know, the Josh Jacobs thing that just came out. But I called in general to the last caller in regards to Linnell that I've been listening to you, Mr. Linnell, youngest in charge, since you got on the radio, and I'm going to have to call Doc on this. I'm thinking you're sounding like a Cowboys fan. You know, I don't understand why this
0: I
2: whole
0: think, you know what?
2: Admiration for the Cowboys is
1: left hand down.
0: Why do you all call it? Why is it
2: you're down in Poor Graham. You're down in Poor Graham for his.

0: love of Bryce Young.
1: Hurricanes?
2: No, I'm downing Josh Grant for his love of Moody. What is Moody? Male booty. Egregious levels and amounts
0: of anybody's booty. But
1: I don't
0: in general,
1: love booty. I
0: I've been
1: acknowledge
0: listening to
1: the booty.
0: Show, and I like
1: That's
0: the show and all, but to every Thank time you. I call, it sounds like that you are a fan of the Cowboys.
2: I'm not a Cowboys.
0: That hurts my feelings.
2: Excuse me for just having honest,
3: feelings,
2: objective, unbiased
0: honest.
2: Commentary. I'm unbiased. I'm objective. I'm a straight shooter. I have no dog in the fight when it comes to this national platform. I must be unbiased despite my burgundy and gold themed background that I have.
3: We do have a Cowboy fan that's going to join us in BDOT in just a few minutes. This is supposed to be rapid fire. We're doing it poorly. Jim is in New Hampshire. Jim, what is
2: Jim.
3: Your NFL
4: offseason? What's up, my friend?
3: Best storyline, yeah.
4: Hey, I just want to touch base. My Cleveland Browns, I think they did a lot this year.
2: Yeah,
4: they got a great O-line. I think they're going to turn it around with Watson. Can you guys elaborate on that?
2: See, I don't know if it'll be with Watson. They're going to turn it around with somebody. Isn't Watson like some sort of AI tool? I'm totally all over the place. But I know there's an AI tool out there named Watson. I think it's IBM has Watson. But I'll continue to say every Browns fan that calls into this show and wants to beat their chest about what Andrew Berry and company did to uplift that offense this offseason, you have at it, pal. I am in lockstep with you. I think the Browns are making the playoffs.
3: Linnell, I disagree with that, but I'm happy you're here with that stance.
2: Yeah.
3: BDOT is going to take me to grammar school. He's the most entertaining guest in sports talk, and you'll find out why next.
5: Remember Deshaun Watson? He's been on IR the last 19 months. And now, the front runner to be the Browns starter. But Shedeur Sanders and Dylan Gabriel are coming for the job. As always, the quarterback carousel in Cleveland is one to watch. Westwood One Sports.
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14: Nathan has taught me to embrace the moment. 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

0: Westwood One Sports Night. Here's Josh Graham and Linnell Willingham.
1: One Sports Night. Dot, before we get to grammar school, our normal buffoonery nonsense portion of the conversation. Yes, it's buffoonery.
2: It's not buffoonery. You just don't know anything.
3: Right.
2: That doesn't make it buffoonery.
3: That part.
1: Well, it's buffoonery on my part, I suppose, if I don't know these things. How about we hit on the NBA Finals, or perhaps that NBA Finals matchup being set in the minds of many. The Knicks, a week from tonight, will be there. Do you believe the Western Finals to be finished, a done deal?
3: No, absolutely not. I still feel like they have that force that cannot be reckoned with is Wimby. And once Wimby realizes that he is a force that cannot be unstoppable, he's an unstoppable force. Once he realizes that, the cheat code is activated, man. Now, again, I don't know if he'll be able to click it on in this series, but if he does, I can see them sweeping the damn Knicks. But, yeah, I can, Josh. I'm sorry. I really can. Like,
1: and what about OKC?
3: I don't think that – I think a Knicks-OKC series goes 6 or 7. I think you can game plan better for OKC, a la the Lakers, a la what the Spurs did in the regular season, right? I think Wimby holds that big joker, man. Like, he has that Michael Jordan. Like, again, we were talking off air, and I told you, like, in the 90s, there were a bunch of great players and great teams that did not win rings because they could not figure out Michael Jordan. And Wimby is today's Michael Jordan. I really believe that, man. And once he realizes that, cheat code activated.
2: Well, how angry Josh is getting is you just give Wimby all this heap and praise. And
3: can't help it. 7'5" guard.
2: He compared him to Michael Jordan. The one thing that I think he's got to improve on up here, man, shouldn't be shooting 7 shots in a half.
1: I'm okay with what he said there. Notice he compared Wimby to Michael Jordan, not to LeBron James. It's interesting because you could actually beat LeBron's team. You can't beat Michael's team in the finals.
3: But to that same point, now I just got into a whole debate about this too, because I feel like the unstoppable player baton was passed from Michael Jordan to LeBron James, and now it's being passed to Wimby. And my Kobe fans are like, wait, what about Kobe? And I understand Kobe was a force, no doubt about it. But there was never a run where Kobe was like, LeBron was something we had never seen before, a la Michael Jordan, a la Wimby. Kobe was Michael Jordan 2.0. He was a great version of MJ, but we had seen it already. We had never seen 265, 6'7", 6'8", playing point guard, dunking, playing the big. We had never seen that before, like LeBron. The same way we've never seen 7'5", man. 7'5", step backs, pull-up threes, dunking from the free throw line, mid-game. Like, it's insane what this dude does.
1: Yeah, this is me as a college football fan. You sound like the college football playoff committee member when it was a four-team field, saying, look how many five-star recruits this team has, and look how great. Well, then why did they lose more games than this team did? Don't tell me how talented you are. What are the results? And Michael Jordan had the best results.
3: Absolutely. And the regular season, when you talk about the Spurs and the OKC Thunder, who had the best results?
1: Mm-hmm. It is B-Dot who's with us here. We are thinking a lot about the Western Conference Finals, which will tip off tomorrow. But the reason that we have Dot with us here is to play a little game we call Grammar School. By the way, D-Day, might need some research on this. Maybe you could text us this. You said the word Allah a lot during that last answer, and it had me thinking, where does that come from, Linnell? Have you ever thought about that? Like, where does that Allah come from? As like, for example, Allah.
2: So you're trying to get me canceled? You want me to say Lahi or something?
1: No, like he said, okay. Allah.
2: Like the phrase, Allah.
1: Yeah, like the...
2: Not like the extraterrestrial being, okay.
1: No. So see if we can get an answer on that.
2: I don't know where it comes from. I wish it, I like saying Ali better because shout out Muhammad. But yeah, you know.
1: Ali Boumaye. Let's
2: Ali Boumaye.
1: Grammar school started. Okay, explain the rules of grammar school to those who might be uninitiated.
3: It's very simple, man. I give Josh 3 words or phrases that are heavily used in the urban demographic. If he can get two or more correct, then he gets a satisfactory grade in grammar school. Now, before we start today, I would like to apologize to my good friend L-Dub, because on last episode, I told him that, you know, I'd heard the Drake and, you know, like I listened to like the first four or five tracks. And after that, it was, I would like to retract that ridiculousness that I spoke to. I would like to jump on the train of this is an amazing album. I've been enjoying track after track after track, Shebang and Atlanta this, and just I'm just really, really enjoying the Drake album in totality. I've only only heard Iceman. Yeah. I have not heard the other two.
2: What you need to worry about?
3: Yeah, yeah, but I've really enjoyed it. Sorry, D-Day. I apologize. I know you're probably upset as hell behind the scenes right now, but I just want to say the Drake album is hot fire. All right, so with that,
1: I love that he said he's like, I haven't had time to get to Habidi or whatever the hell the other one's called. No one can remember.
3: No. Okay, so with that being said, what we have today is Toronto slang.
2: Oh, yeah.
3: For my folk Drake, do right and kill everything. Yeah. Today's episode is sponsored by Toronto, T-Dot, a.k.a. The Six. Up first, Josh, if somebody is beacon, B-E-A-K-I-N, beacon, what are they doing?
2: Better not come my way, Josh. I'll tell you, I'm from Maryland. I'm not from The Six.
1: I feel like I know what this is. I think I've heard this before.
3: I think you're
1: beacon. I think it means you're sticking your nose into something. Like, oh, you're beacon. Like, it's your beak that's sticking out.
3: Is that your final answer?
1: Yeah.
3: That's incorrect. God dang it.
1: I was smiling. You were smiling. It made me
2: think. The way that you attempt to use context clues, though, has got to be applauded. I'd give you all the credit in the world. Beacon, though?
3: That's exactly why I thought he would get it, because beacon, it means talking too much. You're doing too much talking. You need to shut up. You're beacon.
1: Your nose. It's your mouth.
3: Yes. Gosh, Josh.
2: That's tough, Josh. I will say this, like, I'm your lifeline. I'm normally, like, my track record as a lifeline is, like, undefeated, low-key. I have nothing for you today. And I normally say that in jest. I genuinely have nothing for you today.
1: If I do well on this, I'm gonna put the hockey helmet back on. Or if I lose, I'll put the hockey helmet
2: on. You are not getting that big-ass head and that little-ass helmet. There's no
1: It'll happen.
3: You're gonna pass out.
1: If I lose grammar school, then that's something that might need to happen. B-Dot's with us. That's Linnell Willingham. I'm Josh Graham. Westwood One Sports Night. I got to get 2 out of 3 right. D-Day texted me, Allah is – it came from France. That's the degree of research that we got. I got a text. It came from France. I appreciate that.
3: Thanks, D-Day.
1: Okay. What is the next grammar school word?
3: All right. If someone is cheesed – C-H-E-E-S-E-D. They're cheesed. What does that mean?
2: Mom's them cheesed. I'm just using the accent. I don't know what it means, Josh. Do not. I'm telling you, I don't know this one. And I'm not lying.
1: Cheesed. See, I was ready to jump in because I thought for sure you were saying cheese in. But we know what cheese in is.
3: Yeah, that's
1: somebody not. Is cheesed.
3: Yeah, yeah, they're cheesed.
2: Miss Rachel.
1: I'm going to say cheesed means that.
3: It's an emotion.
1: Then I'm going to say that somebody is really happy that it's deriving cheesing. Like, you're shaking your head, Linnell. I need to get this right to have a shot. Like, do you have any better ideas?
2: I just continue to lack confidence in you with this
1: segment. You know it? Do you know it?
2: I'm from Maryland, not from Toronto. I rep the Six.
1: I'm not from Toronto. Why am I being held to a ridiculous standard?
3: Yeah, you might know it, Linnell, because you're a Drake fan. You're a Drake fan, Linnell, so you might have heard this in rhymes.
1: Like, it's like Bieber.
2: Mads is cheesed. I'm probably not using it in the right context. I told you to pass. Maybe I can help you on the last one.
1: Can you use me?
2: It's like when parents try to help their kids with this new age homework. Can you use it? They don't know a goddamn thing.
1: Can you use it in a sentence?
3: Yeah. The more and more we go in this segment, you're getting more and more cheesed.
2: Okay, this should help you.
1: I guess cheesed means frustrated as hell.
3: I'll let Linnell say if that should be the correct answer. The correct answer for cheesed is angry. Somebody is super angry. Like,
2: okay, yeah.
3: Very mad.
2: I didn't know cheese, so I'm glad you decided to not be. A smart aleck and come to me and tell me where I can help.
3: But will we give?
1: That's a lifeline because you gave me a hint. I appreciate it.
2: You're not you. Me? Okay.
1: Not you, Linnell. B-Dot gave me a hint that he didn't have to give me. So he gave me an assist, which means I'm all by myself on this last one. I'm not looking for handouts. I'm trying to win this thing, okay? So I got one right. You also bailed me out and saying, all right, it's a little bit of a reach, and that's an assist on Linnell's part. I don't accept charity well, so I'm going to take this one by myself. It's the last one.
3: If something is teat, T-E-E-T, if something is teat, what is it?
1: It's bad. If something's teat, it's like, man, this is awful. It's bad.
3: Is that your final answer?
1: Yes.
3: That's incorrect. Yep. Teat means cool. Something super cool, man. Like, this is teat. Like, this show is teat. Like, you putting on this helmet's about to be teat. Look at that. Look how teat that is.
2: Man's just teat in his helmet, trying to figure out what's next. I don't know if I'm
1: now I need to figure out the headphones.
3: You look ridiculous. Big shout out to everybody watching online, man. Please screenshot this and tag me so I can know who's locked in.
2: Yeah, this is tough.
1: You can find our YouTube channel, Westwood One Sports Night.
3: Yo.
1: At Josh Graham Show, at Nell_BTP.
3: You look like a serial killer, man.
2: Is that a goalie mask? Is that like different masks? Because like regular people in hockey don't wear masks.
3: Yeah.
2: People in hockey don't wear masks.
1: It's an authentic Carolina Hurricanes goalie helmet, and this is an authentic Carolina Hurricanes jersey that's signed by the 2006 Stanley Cup champs.
2: So technically, we could like sell you.
3: Wait, Linnell, do you think that you could score on Josh as a goalie?
2: Hell yeah! Anything that has to do with athleticism. Me and Josh Graham, I will pop it on Josh. I'll be honest with you. I will turn into a different person. You already see the competitor in me coming out. I need to let you finish the damn sentence. Hell no.
3: Calm down.
2: All right, now look. It's because I got on my trap fit, too.
3: Calm down. You're feeling real thuggy today, my boy. I don't know if it's the outfit, the all black, or what.
2: Men's got to take it easy. Men's got to take it easy.
1: B-Dot. So.
3: Stupid.
1: You like. I'm trying to, like, come up with, like, a sports context here so that somebody who's just now tuning in or watching, they just are wondering, and we're not going to acknowledge. So, the Knicks, why do you think the Knicks are the team that everybody across the country seems to be rooting for to win it all, despite the fact they're a New York-based team? Usually there's some polarity that comes along with New York sports teams.
3: I think it's a couple of things, man. Like, it's the underdog story. The Knicks ain't done nothing in 20-some years since, like, the 90s, you dig? I think people really, really like Jalen Brunson, man, and people to know his story and how much money he forfeit so that he could play with his friends and to believe in them, and then now he's about to get this Supermax. Like, I think it's stories like that that people like. And then you have Cowboy fans like myself who's just optimistic that they can win it, and that would mean that there is hope. There's hope for us Cowboy fans that maybe we too can make it to a finals and a Super Bowl even. That'd be amazing. So go Knicks. Wow. And Josh, you better be glad they shortened it to Knicks from the Knickerbockers, because they would have been the Knickers. You could have never said that.
2: Man.
1: Every time I usually avoid the expression Knickerbockers, for obvious reasons. I get nervous every single time.
3: You better make sure you enunciate that CK like a MF. You hear what I'm saying to you?
1: Just staying away. Just going to stay away. B-Dot, it is always a joy to have you on the program, whether or not I'm wearing a hockey mask. And we hope that we can do this again next week. It's always a lot of fun.
3: B.TV on Instagram. Somebody, please, so that I know that there's life out there listening, please, and watching, please take a screenshot of this fool with this mask on and send it to my DMs right now. Thank you.
1: Close out this segment the way it needs to be closed out.
3: Oh, yeah. You already know. You know what you have to do, folks. You keep listening.
0: The Knicks are headed to the NBA Finals for the first time since 1999. Back then, we had dial-up internet. Livin' La Vida Loca topped the charts. And the world was worried about Y2K. Yeah, it's been a while. Congrats, Big Apple. Party like it's 1999. Westwood One Sports.
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0: Graham, and it's too hot at this time of night slash morning for me to continue wearing this hockey sweater that, frankly, I'm just happy I was able to fit in, considering I purchased this sweater 20 years ago during the Carolina Hurricanes Stanley Cup run in 2006, and the jersey is signed by all the players from that team, and I'm just happy the Canes took care of their business tonight. Yeah.
1: Well, I think there was more where that came from, Mike. Just make him shut up even longer.
0: So, gonna dress down a little bit, get a little bit comfortable. But no, Willingham.
1: I just think, you know what? Honestly, I am totally in favor. Mike, seriously, and I know technically Oliver's training you. Let me train you as well. Every time he speaks during the 2 a.m. hour, which is our final hour of power, just bleep him out. We don't need to hear from him in the final hour. We're going to pull a Brad Evans, and it's just going to be me the rest of the way.
0: We've got...
1: Kidding, guys! Hey, easy peasy, guy! Hey!
0: We have Strange But True to do. We've got Graham's gambling
1: hold on,
0: to
1: hold
0: do.
1: Hold on, Josh. What you're not going to do, you misspelled my name on the rundown, L-Y-N-E-L-L. Then you call my staple segment Strange But True. It's weird but true to you, Josh.
0: Wait,
1: Graham.
0: I misspelled your name?
1: Yeah, you misspelled my name. You know what? I'm officially dethroning you. As of today, May the 28th, 2026, Josh Graham is now the prince of North Kakalaki. I am officially stripping you of your title of being the Kang. You're now the prince. The Kang of North Kakalaki belongs to none other than Mr. Four Shifter today himself, Will the Thrill Dalton, is now the new Kang of North Kakalaki. How does it feel to be demoted?
0: Bryce
1: Young have even more in common.
0: You had me worried that in some public forum, on a tweet or an Instagram post, that I had misspelled your name and I was about to feel terrible. You're talking about me and you see? That is for merely me pronouncing things properly. It's not public. It's not for... Do you know how many names I'm probably spelling wrong on that document throughout the night? Nobody's supposed to see it. It's supposed to be if I say it well on the air. I don't give a rat's ass if your name's misspelled on the document.
1: Mike, you can fade him down, too, when you do it. Not the sounder. Fade him down.
0: What?
1: Can we actually practice something real quick? Mike, just cut his mic. Just cut his mic real quick. Josh, try to talk. He's trying to talk, and you can't hear him. That's amazing. We should do this more often during the show where we just mute Josh. Mike, you can pot him back up. He's off punishment.
0: Did he actually do it?
1: Yeah, he cut your ass off because he's getting
0: Mike,
1: trained. He's listening.
0: Never cut my mic again.
1: Mike.
0: And I'm being serious.
1: Mike.
0: And
1: Mike.
0: I'm being... And Linnell...
1: Mike, play the horn real quick.
0: I'm telling you...
1: Again and then cut his mic.
0: What are you doing? Oh, I'm the hero. I'm trying to get us to a place, not
1: to
0: take pot shots at our colleagues.
1: Were you about to say that you were the hero? And did you just say you were taking back?
0: What?
1: My hearing's off tonight. Between that and the seeing dog or the non-seeing dog, I just have a bunch of
0: things.
1: And
0: now we're referencing things from an hour and a half ago. Okay. Now, how about we cut Linnell's mic? Let's do that and figure this one out while we hit on some stories that we haven't talked about yet.
1: Did Oliver just tell
0: him? Is that okay? Okay. 310-840-4910. How about we don't cut anybody's mics? And how about we talk about sports?
1: Josh, you see, you got your mic cut off. You didn't like that, did you? I'm gonna put that in my back pocket and walk it back.
0: Let me ask you a question. And then maybe we can do the last hour of the show and you're asking to go on vacation. Let me ask you a question. Are you gonna stop playing defense against the show? Or are we going to do the show?
1: I'm playing defense against the show.
0: You are. What do you want? You want to do the show? Or do you want to play defense against the show?
1: I'm playing defense against, as a Oriole, Panther, Hurricane fan, you know nothing about defense, first and foremost. So don't say I'm playing defense against the show.
0: Orioles pitching was great tonight. They allowed Tampa to 2 runs. The Hurricanes, I think, limited Montreal to the fewest shots any team's ever had in an Eastern Conference Finals through 4 games. 43 shots. See, Mike, you're getting really good at this. I appreciate that from Mike. I do. There are headlines we haven't had a chance to get to yet. And I'm going to let you have the dealer's choice, Linnell. Because I can feel like you...
2: Westwood One presents Today in Women's Sports. Let's head over to the soccer pitch and check in on the NWSL season, which is about to go on break for the month of June. The Utah Royals are tied atop the league standings. This is the club's 3rd season back after being revived, and it has a record of 7 wins, 2 losses, and 2 draws. Each team in the NWSL will play 30 games, and while there's still a lot of work for Utah to do, the great start isn't lost on forward Chloe Lacoste.
3: What we're doing this season is special, and I think the fans I've been turning out since day one, they're also such a big part of this, and they also feel the pride that we do, so we're grateful, and yeah, we're glad that you guys are talking about it and creating a buzz, so keep that going.
2: The Utah Royals will close out the first part of their schedule on Saturday when they visit the Portland Thorns in a battle of the top 2 teams in the NWSL standings. 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
0: Recap stuff. Being existential for baseball is overrated and overblown. Now would be a good time to make that argument, as the Brewers are really good, the Rays are really good, the Guardians are really good, while the Mets, who spent more money than anybody else, are really bad, as are a lot of name brands. The Red Sox and Phillies having fired their managers the first 2 months. The San Francisco Giants have been a train wreck disaster. The Detroit Tigers, oh my God, tonight you lose Mize and you lose Kenley Jansen on the same night. It's brutal. And that's a top 10 spending team. So if you want to make the case now to Major League Baseball owners, hey, the salary cap thing is not worth losing time next season for, I think it's a good argument to make, because even if you believe that it would be best for baseball to have a salary cap for the health of the sport, we can all agree that the worst-case scenario is not playing the season on time next year. If 94 taught us anything, that strike, it's the damage that would do, and it would ruin the momentum that the sport
1: has. Why no one cares about Major League Baseball at this current juncture, and they're at risk of it happening again. I think the fact that this conversation...
0: Baseball's doing really well.
1: To you.
0: I mean, the ratings show it.
1: Ratings, smatings. Your opinion, my opinion.
0: Got it. No, the
1: I think the fact that there's conversation, the fact that there's conversation happening, I think is a good thing.
0: I agree. I agree. I think it's a good step. As long as you understand that that's not going to be what the owners accept, but it does lead to public dialogue, because that conversation then
1: no dialogue, conversation. No deal.
0: Baseball fans need to ask themselves a question. Like, what is the most important thing here, and what is the worst-case scenario? Because some might say it's worth losing time next year if it means getting a salary cap. I would disagree wholeheartedly with those people, even as somebody in an idyllic world who would like a salary cap for baseball. It's not worth losing games next year for it, and I think the early part of this season, some of the results we've seen, back that up. Mike Vrabel met with reporters for the first time since the NFL draft. You know, the draft where he missed day three because he was at counseling with his wife. There's a lot that he had to say. There's a lot that you need to hear, and we'll get to it all next on Westwood One Sports Night.
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0: and Linnell Willingham.
1: Linnell, you're not going to believe this, but I did have an NWA phase where I listened to a lot of Ice Cube, NWA, Eazy-E, you name it. I don't know if you ever had a similar phase.
2: No. I'm 28.
1: Were you ever into 90s hip-hop?
2: I'm 28, so no, I was never, ever. The most 90s hip-hop I got was from Grand Theft Auto.
1: Huh. See, I love Tribe Called Quest. I used to wake up every morning to Eazy-E. That used to get me where I needed to go in order to start the day the right way with some Eazy-E. When I sold books door-to-door in Texas. So, 90s hip-hop speaks some of my language. I do love 2000s hip-hop as well because, like you, I am a millennial. I'm 32 years old, so just a little older. We've got Graham's gambling that we're going to do in about 20 minutes. How about we get to some Mike Vrabel sound? Because this is the gift that keeps on giving. Mike Vrabel meeting with media for the first time since the NFL draft. And Mike Vrabel had a lot to say on a myriad of different subjects. Linnell, if you were advising Mike Vrabel in terms of how to best answer inevitable questions that are going to be asked about, if it's not specifically Diana Rossini, the scandal, stepping away from the team, day three of the NFL draft, what advice might you give Mike Vrabel?
2: Here's a step the hell down to stop being a distraction to the entire National Football League, more specifically the Patriots organization. That would be my advice. Don't answer the questions at all. Just step down. Obviously being facetious when I say that, right? I think he did the best job he could. I keep plugging Patriots YouTube for whatever reason. 18 minutes and 17 seconds of your life that you all need to spend listening to the worst press conference today that I ever heard in my entire life. He had no clue how to handle himself at the podium. It was awkward. It was cringy. And wait till training camp when he has to speak every single day. You know what also happens during training camp? The amount of media that's allowed to participate grows exponentially. So I wonder if TMZ is going to try to get a credential to Patriots practice.
1: They might. They just might. Pretty clearly somebody had the directive to Mike. Try to shift things to football as quickly as you can. Here was Mike, for example, when he was asked about how he's been handling the distraction within the locker room.
3: Well, I mean, again, what that, we all have to deal with things, outside of here. And my focus and obviously the excitement that I have for coaching is what is most important right now. And this is a great opportunity, the spring.
1: Yeah, that's it. It's a great opportunity, the spring. Great opportunity, Linnell, to do what? To work out in shorts with no pads. That's the opportunity.
2: I don't know. I guess as I'm being harsh and critical of him and saying it was the worst presser ever, what was I expecting him to say, I guess? Maybe I need to, like, recalibrate my expectations for Mike Vrabel at the podium from here on out. Because like I told you earlier, when I called, like, my jaw, my chin is still literally on my hardwood floor as we speak. I could not believe the one answer that he gave, and I'm sure we're going to play that clip coming up here in a second. This whole 18-minute presser, I'll continue to say it, I thought was an unmitigated disaster. Now, the other part of this that I like haven't brought to the forefront yet on this show since we've been talking about this for the past several months, what if this is like a rallying cry for the Patriots? What if this controversy, what if this scandal, what if this distraction actually bands the Patriots together and they want to fight for Mike? Doesn't that sound like something you put on like a picket fence, fight for Mike? What if they want to rally? What if they want to puke and rally for Mike Vrabel here? Because I'll be real with you. Man, it's a 2 a.m. hour. We can be safe.
1: In Raleigh?
2: They're probably, dude, I'm telling you, there are probably Patriots players that walked up to Mike Vrabel and dapped his ass up for what he did. I guarantee you, the conversation behind the walls of that locker room is a hell of a lot different than the conversations we're having as media members about what exactly happened. Something that we call a distraction, they may praise in that Patriots locker room. And I
1: Or just not care.
2: Not care. But, like, Vrabes is also the type of coach, too, that a lot of these dudes watched him play. Because of their age. Like, Vrabes hasn't been out of the football forever, right? A lot of these dudes probably got to grow up watching him play. And, like, Vrabes is a cool dude, a player's coach. So I think it goes over easy in the locker room. I just think this part, that 18-minute awkwardness, that's going to be what New England's going to have to, you know, fight here over the next
1: And there's going to be some people who say, how is this not discussed? It's all anybody's talking about, and this has to be addressed and whatnot. A good friend of mine is Steve Logan. Steve Logan was the head coach at my alma mater, East Carolina, but most notably in the NFL, he was the quarterback's coach in San Francisco when Colin Kaepernick

0: ball. And I guarantee you that that's, other than, to your point, maybe guys being guys, making jokes about it, making light of it amongst the guys, I don't think it's something that gets brought about. I don't think there's one guy who's like, oh, man, I don't know if I can listen to Coach Vrabes because of this. I don't think so.
1: I agree with you. I don't think his messaging hits any different after this scandal. I don't think his leadership is in question at all. For me, it's always been about public perception with this story. It's never been about what anybody behind those walls think. It's never been about what the people close to Mike Vrabel think. It's the public perception of the situation and the fact that it's constantly being talked about and poked and poked and poked and poked. I can't wait till we get to the audio clip that I am salivating over, because
0: let's just get to it then.
1: Some very interesting insight.
0: Here is Mike Vrabel when he's asked about the future of this story, or more importantly, I think it was in the context of him missing a day due to counseling, day three of the NFL draft. If there were any other dates on the Patriots offseason calendar he was planning to miss.
2: I mean, I can only tell you I'm going to be there today, Ben, and I can't tell you anything other than I'm going to be out there today in full force, and I mean that because, you know, who knows what's going to come up. I'm not even, you know, anything can happen, and so I'm going to focus on today. But in the excitement that we've had and that we've built so far.
1: What do you mean, who knows what else is going to come out? What the hell else have you done, Mike? That's the whole point here. What do you mean, who knows what else is going to come out? Well, dog.
0: You.
1: How
0: you
1: far did you go? How far did you really go with her? If he's the pappy, you got to step down if he's the pappy.
0: Oh, man. There's that, or if, what if there's a tape? Got to ask the question.
1: If there's it's the first thing that folks are going to talk about if there's a tape is, was he lying when he told his wife that he would sacrifice his hog for a title because he had a lot of hog to spare? That's the first thing that people are going to talk about. Was he lying? That'd be the first observation that folks make. But, like,
0: I need to obtain the text messages between Diana and Mike on the date that went viral where he said that, just to know what Diana texted Mike about, just to know.
1: That's incredible.
0: I don't know.
1: But no, like, hearing that, like, that piece of audio that we just played, I'm sorry, it screams, hey, I may not be here too much longer. It screams, hey, I'm a placeholder. Right? And remember that story that came out from Daily Mail that we just kind of brushed to the side when they said that they were looking potentially at replacements for one Mike Vrabel, and old Mike Tomlin was a guy that was at the top of that list. We very much brushed that Daily Mail report to the side. How much more credible does it look here this morning? How much more credible does it look here at this current moment? What do you mean you don't know what's going to come out? I mean, I don't know. Like, Mike, where's your decorum? You might as well lay it all out there at this point. Everybody knows you cheated. Everybody knows you stepped out on your wife. At this point, just be honest.
0: I like this version of Linnell, because it was a few weeks ago you were still saying, we don't know that he did it. And now it's, you do know. We do know.
1: He definitely did it. I mean, it was video evidence. I mean, they did it. I don't think I ever said he didn't do it.
0: There's video evidence?
1: Well,
0: I didn't know that.
1: They're lip locking at a public pub.
0: Public pecs. Yes, the public pecs. It's a thing. A lot of pecking.
1: The people's pecs.
0: And on the day that the world was crashing down. Remember when we all learned about Rudy Gobert and then the locker room got sequestered and then Tom Hanks had COVID and Fred Hoiberg, there was a weird thing with him, and that was that night. You know, the day that we were all saying, be close to your loved ones. Make sure you kind of stay apart from everybody else. And he was at a pub with.
1: What do you think Mike told his wife? What do you think Mike told his wife he was doing during that COVID shutdown moment when he was supposed to be at home with his family?
0: It's free agency.
1: Work.
0: You mean Mike? Oh, yeah, work.

0: I just am baffled that he basically just told us. He basically just told us that there's a lot more coming out. That's what he told us today in a nutshell. It was like, yeah, you thought what's out now was bad. You wait until if they have what I think they have. it's the best way that I can put it. If Mike Vrabel basically said, if they have what I think they have, this is all going to go down. And you may not see me again. I don't know what's next. He can't get fired for a sex. And it's never about him being fired. I got to continue to stay on task. Now, it's not about him being fired. He is going to feel public pressure to step down.
1: I don't think so. I think this blows over. I do.
0: I think you're underestimating the American media.
1: No, I'm not. I think you're underestimating how little we care about public controversies when the football starts. When the football starts, we start talking about football more.
0: Are the Patriots the really why exciting, so big, though? Like, what do the Patriots have to be excited Bowl. About?
1: And again, yeah, that's the other piece of it. That's the other piece of it, Linnell. The other piece of it is, this is not Aaron Glenn, who, after 1 year, didn't do anything with the Jets, but finished with the second worst record in the league. This is a guy in his first year that took the Patriots to the Super Bowl. We can dislike it or like it, but there's more leeway that's given to the guy that wins. There just is.
0: To me, it ain't even about the leeway. It's about, the current state of the team. Like, we all know it. What New England did last year en route to the Super Bowl was one of the easiest runs we've seen in the AFC in recent memory.
1: Mm-hmm.
0: They played a last place schedule. The team.
1: But they went 14-3 with that schedule.
0: Dude, that's what you're supposed to do when you play bad
1: no,
0: teams.
1: No, it isn't. When you win 14 games in the NFL, that's impressive. Again, I know their schedule wasn't great.
0: Didn't
1: I know
0: go 12-5 in 24, the Commanders did when they played that BS schedule?
1: Here's what I know from covering a lot of bad football. Bad coaches don't win the games that you're supposed to win. Good football coaches do. And Mike Vrabel won the games he's supposed to win. And then won playoff games, and he deserves credit for that. Does that mean that they were what that record suggested?
0: They're fraudulent.
1: No. Sure, you could say that, given how they played in the Super Bowl. That's fine. But still, going 14-3 and going to the Super Bowl in your first year, inheriting a team that was bottom five in the NFL the previous year, I think that says something about coaching. Having more free agents on a team that made it to the Super Bowl in NFL history tells you something about how a coach can put some things together. He's a hell of a coach, and that's what they care about most.
0: I've seen this act before. It's like it's so eerily similar to what I watched happen with my Commanders. We were all geeked up in year one. Jayden Daniels beats up on a BS schedule. It takes us all the way to the conference championship. And then year two, we had to play a big boy schedule. We got kicked in our face. I see the same sort of regression happening this year for New England, playing a big boy. The Commanders won 12 games in 2024. The year before, they were picking second in the damn draft. It's literally the same thing. I expect them to take a significant step back because everything that they did last year, to me at least, was fraudulent. Just my opinion.
1: I don't respect the Patriots. I'm not sure if I'd push back too much on it. I think they're going to take a step back, too, because 14 is a lot of wins. And they do have a lot of substantial questions to answer. And they still have a move that they need to make at wide receiver that everybody just assumes is going to be made. If only there was an NFL insider that had access to Mike Vrabel that could potentially break that news. It would be funny if that's her re-announcement back into the
0: to being
1: if
0: back.
1: She's the one that breaks the AJ Brown news next week. Like, what's the larger reaction?
0: That's the least that Mike could do. Seriously, give her the scoop. Like, it's the least he could do. Seriously. If she's
1: just the
0: not
1: last
0: honestly,
1: scoop I'll ever give you.
0: If she who knows? If she's not the one to break this, I actually do think that's fascinating, Josh. If she's not the one to break this, you got to wonder, this was all for nothing. Like, if she's not the one to break the story, this whole scandal is basically all for nothing.
1: Paternity test might say otherwise.
0: I'm not willing to go down that route.
1: I'm not willing to. Anytime
0: I go down that route, there's a certain man with a last name Povich, blue Scott Blue logo. This is something fresh out of Maury. This should be on the Maury Show.
1: Orioles left-hander Cade Povich. That guy can deal. Guy can push. Orioles are really good too. I'm glad I took that Hurricane.
0: He's a shover.
1: Yes, he shoves.
0: Yeah,
1: that's what Cade Povich does. Lefty, southpaw. What he does. I was about to say, like, this Vrabel stuff sounds like the type of stuff that would appear in a Chris Hansen show.
0: I love Chris Hansen.
1: Robert Pattinson starring in the Chris Hansen movie. Did you watch the trailer for this?
0: I did. It was amazing. It gave me goosebumps. So, y'all know I don't really watch TV like that. I don't have the attention span. I used to love, I don't know. I think it's Chris Hansen, How to Catch Predator.
1: It's Primetime. That's the name of the movie that's coming out. A trailer dropped. Robert Pattinson's playing Chris Hansen from To Catch a Predator in a movie.
0: I watched that. I watched Court Cam. I used to be able to watch the first 48, but now I have bad dreams about it. Cops. I used to love Trauma, Life in the ER. That was like as an 8-year-old, Saturdays with America's Most Wanted and then Cops back-to-back. Holy cow. That John Walsh is a badass. I love me some John Walsh.
1: I know Cops doesn't start till 4.
0: Damn.
1: For those Cops who know.
0: Is that another one of your obscure bits?
1: Obscure? That's
0: I knew that.
1: Step Brothers. It's one of the greatest comedies ever.
0: Oh, that's my favorite
1: Why are
0: movie.
1: You so sweaty? Just watching Cops.
0: It's actually my favorite.
1: Well, I know Cops doesn't start till 4. I'm going to go upstairs and your drum set. Okay, we got Graham's gambling bets to hand out because I'm gambling again. And we got Weird But True to do here on Westwood One Sports Tonight. That's up next.
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0: I'm Josh Graham. We have bets to hand out, but bets can wait because Linnell Willingham has weird but true cooked up for us. Linnell, this is the last hour of the show where weird things tend to happen. Weird stuff generally drives us. On a show like tonight, weird things have been driving a lot of what we have. So that just means it's a high bar to meet. What do you have in weird but true?
1: So it was something that happened in Game 5 of the Western Conference Finals, a game in which OKC took care of business handily. Down the stretch, it wasn't very competitive. They were not within striking distance for majority of the back end of the fourth quarter. Right, the last like 4 or 5 minutes, it was all OKC. And at a certain point, you saw the Spurs wave the white towel. And in waving the white towel, they had 2K legend Bismack Biyombo check into the game. And Jarrett McCain spoke on this.
0: Charlotte Hornets legend.
1: I thought it was Charlotte Hornets legend, 2K legend, same difference.
0: Mason Plumlee, too.
1: There's a quote from Jarrett McCain. I don't know if any of you all saw the end of regulation of Game 5 between Spurs and the Thunder, but Bismack Biyombo was out there trying to clobber people. And this is a quote from one Jarrett McCain. Yeah, that was crazy. I didn't expect it. We were at the free throw line, and I was like, why'd you do that, man? And he was like, I got another one for you, too. So, weird but true, Bismack Biyombo is the enforcer for the San Antonio Spurs. He comes off as, like, the nicest guy in America. His name is Bismack. Mm-hmm. For crying out loud. He just seems like just the nicest character

0: ever, potentially. And yet he's the enforcer. I would not, you know, coin him to be that guy. You could ask me anybody else on the roster, but not him.
1: I'm surprised that this is your weird but true story related to San Antonio and Oklahoma City, and not Shai Gilgeous-Alexander reportedly from The Athletic sending a cease and desist to Underdog Sportsbook because they were making, essentially, a ton of jokes about his flopping.
0: Also weird, also true.
1: Does that make them more dislikable, the Thunder, and more specifically SGA?
0: Maybe it's me trying to zig when the world zags. I don't think the Thunder are unlikable. I don't think they've reached. They haven't accomplished enough to be unlikable. They won one championship. Like, people need to stop crying. They won one title, dude. How are they unlikable? I don't get it.
1: I mean, Golden State became super villainous with just one title when they added Durant. So they won in 15, lost in 16. And I don't know. I mean, Oklahoma City, it's three straight years that you've finished number one in the West. Mm-hmm. That's a lot of wins. I don't know. What's the threshold of what you need to do in order to be disliked?
0: To me, I feel like it takes a little bit more, an extra, for them to be disliked because of how long they sucked and how long they were irrelevant. Like, they deserve to be good for a stretch of time. I don't think they've, and I know I've heard some other folks on this very network, our good pals Bleck and Abdallah, who you can hear noon to 3 p.m. Eastern time, have been going to town on OKC and calling them villains. I strongly disagree. I don't get why they would be disliked this early in their reign of success. They have one championship. Normally, when you begin to dislike a team, it's because you get a fatigue of them just constantly being the best, right? That Golden State team.
1: So you don't that's what I'm saying. Like, so you didn't agree with Golden State becoming villains because they were once they added Durant. And that entire season, they had only one title, and they were the villains, period. And how quickly did it happen for the Miami Heatles? Like, it happened right away
0: Miami
1: before
0: Heels?
1: They won a title. Heatles.
0: Oh, they called them the Heels. Okay, I got you.
1: Even but better, now, I called them the Heels. Don't give me that much credit.
0: I see what you're... But with Miami, it was just the idea of those three dudes teaming up. And I guess that's what you're saying for Golden State. Adding arguably a top three player in the world at the time to the
1: best
0: core in
1: basketball.
0: So OKC
1: needs to add Giannis? Is that
0: that's what I was
1: going to
0: say. If they somehow pull Giannis Antetokounmpo out of their ass, which would be...
1: Don't bring male asses back up on this show.
0: It would be drama. But that would be a potentially like villainous move. But I still think just because of how long they suffered, whatever prosperity that we see from OKC, let them live.
1: I don't know where you're getting this. Maybe this is me living in North Carolina, where there's the Charlotte Hornets that haven't even been to an Eastern Conference Finals in their history. Maybe there's that. Washington, when's the last time Washington was in the playoffs? You live in D.C.
0: The Wizards?
1: Yeah.
0: 2020?
1: Oh, Beal got him there? Okay. Didn't know that. I don't really view OKC as being a long-suffering team. When you had Durant, Harden, and
0: Westbrook. That was a decade plus ago, though. Like.
1: And then, but then again, you in less than 5 years after Durant leaves, you've got SGA. And you had the Chris Paul COVID season where he beat Houston in a best of seven series, or I maybe lost in game seven to the Rockets. So I don't view them as being long suffering when they've actually been to heights that a lot of franchises in the league have not. But SGA sending cease and desists, it does make you wonder if other players have thought about it. If other stars have been like, you know what?
0: So I feel like
1: since SGA did it, maybe I can file a cease and desist.
0: I hope not. I feel like we're burying the lead with this. SGA, I mean, look, and I rock with him. I called him the best guard. I guess I have to continuously stand on that take, and my feet hurt as a result. I called him the best guard since Michael Jordan. This was the most crybaby, baby bop, bratty, spoiled-ass move that I've ever seen in basketball. He essentially sent a cease and desist to Underdog because of their excessive criticism of his flopping. Have thicker skin. You're SGA. Like, you get it. You know that you flop every now and then, pal. Someone's going to make fun of it. Great. You were saying earlier, and I think you hit the nail on the head with this.
1: Hold one second, though. Now that this is out publicly prior to Game 6, every San Antonio fan that's in that building for Game 6 not only knows what they need to be chanting or what kind of thing, they know it bothers him.
0: Yeah.
1: They know it bothers him. And that is a gift. That's a gift to that building that's going to be an insane asylum for Game 6.
0: Yeah. I just am surprised for a dude that, like, routinely puts together, like, thought-provoking Instagram captions sneak-dissing the opponent on a regular basis. For him not to be thick-skinned in this particular scenario, I'm a little perplexed by.
1: Let's get to, you just let me know if you would do this or you want it. I got a couple of bets here. Let's get to it. It's time for Graham's Gambling.
2: Oh, make our money all day, you know.
3: It's time for Graham's Gambling. Let's make some money.
1: I'm taking the Spurs -3.5, Linnell. You laying the points?
0: They're going to win. I don't know if they win by four. Risky.
1: Yeah, can they win by four?
0: Risky. They can do it. They can do all things through Christ that strengthens them. But that is risky.
1: And then, so I'm going to lay the points. I'm going to do that with San Antonio. I think they win the game. In terms of a prop, I think I'm going to stare down the barrel, and I'm going to take a risk, and I'm going to bet under 13.5 points for Jared McCain. I think home Jared McCain is going to be different than road Jared McCain. And if there's a guy that you're going to point to and say he's not going to play the way that he did in the last game, I think it's probably Jared McCain. Are they going to put him back in the starting lineup? I guess I could focus on Kaysom Wallace. It's either Jared McCain or Kaysom Wallace. Kaysom Wallace under 8.5 points or Jared McCain under 13.5. Those are the two that I'm eyeballing closely. Somebody on that bench isn't going to have a great shooting night.
0: As long as there's a fresh coat of paint on Jared McCain's nails, he's going to go crazy. He's not a guy that I would be betting against at this current juncture.
1: Kaysom Wallace is the answer.
0: Just based off of what, so maybe Kaysom Wallace is the answer. But he also is a possessed animal, Tasmanian devil, pit bull. So I wouldn't bet against him.
1: Kaysom Wallace, under 8.5 points, San Antonio, -3.5. That is what we're doing.
0: That's the formula for you?
1: That is the formula. There's just because I know you wanted to get to some baseball tonight, not even talking just about the Orioles, Shohei Ohtani, Los Doyers, your Dodgers.
0: You say it loud and proud. Is this where
1: you're giving me the floor here?
0: And it's not just my guy. It should be America's guy.
1: Well, he's Japan. He's Japanese.
0: That stuff.
1: SGA is Canadian, and Shohei Ohtani is Japanese.
0: We just can't have
1: At least we didn't say he's Korean. He's Japanese.
0: He's not K-pop. We do, in fact, know that he is not K-pop. But no, man. I mean, and maybe someone with a more, depth of knowledge could tell me this. To have a .82 ERA as a starting pitcher with 7 starts, it's pretty nuts, isn't it? It's pretty ridiculous.
1: National League, the National League Cy Young race is going to be it's going to be coconuts. That's what it's going to be. I don't know why. I don't think I've ever heard anybody else say that rather than like nuts. I had a 10th grade high school like personal finance teacher at my charter school I went to who would always say that expression. It's not just nuts, it's coconuts. And
0: I think coconuts are
1: terrible,
0: and coconut water is for privileged people.
1: Uh-huh. So I will say, are you kidding on that?
0: I've never had coconut water, so I can't really talk down on it.
1: Uh-huh.
0: In terms of being for privileged people, I mean, I don't know.
1: It would be coconuts. Or it is the National League Cy Young race. Because just in the NL Central alone, you got Jacob Mizorowski. You got Paul Skeens, Chase Burns, hashtag Pro Deeks, Wake Forest, the helmet somewhere. Shout out to the Deeks. And you got Shohei Ohtani, all in the National League. That's going to be nuts. But I'll tell you who I felt very badly for, a former Dodger today. Don't know if you saw this. Dusty May. Maybe I feel particularly bad for him because if you Google him, the man's as ginger as it gets. I could say that I'm a redhead. Shout out to all the redheads that are out there. Dusty May is pitching for the Cardinals. He's got a no-hitter through seven. He's got six more outs to get. Leadoff hit in the eighth. His team's leading 1-0. He comes out of the game. And St. Louis wins 2-1. Wins 2-1. So you throw a no-hitter through seven, your team still loses the baseball game. Brutal. That happened today. Tigers lost two starters in the same game. But if we want positive, Christopher Sanchez, scoreless streak for the Phillies, is up to 44 2/3 innings. 44 2/3 innings straight without allowing a run, and it required a diving catch in center field in order to keep that streak going. The market breaks, Linnell. Set by Grover Cleveland Alexander in 1911. 115 years ago was the last time somebody had a streak like this for the Phillies, and Christopher Sanchez has broken that mark. See, that's what's great about baseball. You can go back 115 years with some of these records, some of these streaks.
0: It's beautiful.
1: 115 years. Yeah. D-Day, what do we have and put it to bed?
4: I have a problem that has risen up in my life that I think is going to paint me in a very bad way. And I'm going to share that with you guys next.
3: The Knicks are headed to the NBA Finals for the first time since 1999. Back then, we had dial-up internet. Livin' La Vida Loca topped the charts. And the world was worried about Y2K. Yeah, it's been a while. Congrats, Big Apple. Party like it's 1999. Westwood One Sports.
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0: What a show. Drake Toll, good luck topping that. I actually started the day on Drake Toll's program. That's Linnell Willingham. I'm Josh Graham. The Hurricanes, the Orioles winners. You went to Commanders camp. You saw how healthy Jaden Daniels looks. Before we get to put it to bed, anything to add from what you saw up close watching the Commanders today, Linnell?
1: I think he's capable of winning the league MVP if it all goes properly.
0: Whoa!
1: Is that what you wanted? Is that what you needed out of me? I believe that, though. I do. People in Washington think we have no wide receivers. There's too much panic and angst amongst our fan base in Washington. It's hard for me to jive with it sometimes. People are too worried. Too scared.
0: Can't be scared. Scared money don't make no money. Exactly. And we'll see what this group of skill players was
1: something else I had in my potential weird but true. Our beloved partners at the DraftKings Sportsbook set over-unders for quarterback touchdown passes this year. Jaden Daniels, 21.5. Bryce Young, 20.5. What the hell are we doing, DraftKings? And I love you guys. We're literally family. But that was, I don't know if it was like rage bait or what, but to think that those two could potentially be anywhere in the same stratosphere. The only thing they have in common is that they're both from the IE. The Inland Empire.
0: Got it. I think I actually bet Bryce Young over on touchdown passes last year. It was 19.5, and that cashed pretty easily. So that number sound. I think books have been disrespecting Bryce Young.
1: And why is he so close to Jaden Daniels?
0: There it is. Jaden Daniels is being. What I learned from your weird but true is that Vegas is also similarly disrespecting Jaden Daniels. It seems.
1: I wouldn't look at that as Bryce Young's number as disrespect. I think that's just how they evaluated
0: him. He exceeded that number easily last year. So
1: easily?
0: He did.
1: Easily?
0: I wasn't sweating it.
1: Josh,
0: I think it was like with a month to go he exceeded that. Yeah.
1: Easily,
0: how many touchdowns did Bryce finish with? He finished with 23? 19.5?
1: Like easily?
0: Yeah, I think it's easily. I do.
1: He cleared it by 4 tuds.
0: Yeah, that's pretty.
1: He had 4 tuds in the final 3 weeks. 2 touchdown game against Tampa. 2 out of the 3 games to finish the year. So I wouldn't say he got it easily, but who cares?
0: It never ceases to amaze me your level of disdain towards
1: how
0: Bryce
1: hard
0: Young.
1: I go to slander Bryce Young, and it's not even slander. It's just if I was to sit up here and try and act like he was a good quarterback, people wouldn't take my football take seriously.
0: Mm-hmm. So it's going to be really funny when the Panthers win the NFC South this year and Washington doesn't make the playoffs.
1: Winning the South is like winning the South is like getting an X written on your hand when you're underage and walked into a bar. It's like just what happens. Someone's got to do it for you. Like, it just happens. You get no brownie points for winning the lousy-ass NFC South.
0: But then what happens when you get into the bar and then you wash off those X's and win your first playoff game?
1: I used to, lick the X on my hand and put it on other people's hands so that I can get under. Yeah. That's how I used to sneak into the bar at Bethany. I used to get people to lick their hand and stamp my hand, preferably a female's lick.
0: That's a good pro tip. It's either disgusting or a good pro tip or both. Let's close things out, though. Make sure you subscribe to the YouTube channel, searching Westwood One Sports Night. And also, we have the podcast feed. You can find Apple Podcasts and Spotify. Let's close things out. Denton Day helping us put this show to bed.
2: So I think I've made my stance on this particular topic pretty clear on the show. In the event that I have not, I will do so now. I hate AI. Hate it. Bane of my existence. I stumbled across something this week, though, that puts me in the crosshairs. Because there's apparently something going on with artificial intelligence where they use a lot of M dashes. This is like super nerdy because I write a lot. They use M dashes a lot, and M dashes are now being utilized as a sign of, hey, this was not written by a real person. Here's the problem. I use M dashes when I write because I went to journalism school, and M dash is a very big deal in the world of journalism. I can understand in the non-journalism world, like if you're writing a scholastic paper or whatever non-journalism things people write, I don't know, where you'd be using M dash and you're like, yeah, clearly a computer wrote this. Am I now officially AI? Is that how that works? Did I just lose my status as a human?
0: I use way too many M dashes.
1: What is an M dash? I'm sorry.
0: It's like a longer hyphen. It's like the longer.
2: You see it all the time in sports articles. You don't recognize it. You might not recognize it because it's just so natural in sports articles or any kind of journalistic article. But my wife told me this, and she doesn't exist in this kind of world. But she's like, I use M dashes. And I was like, sweetie, if you use M dashes, you don't know what I'd be doing because I'd be just spamming an M dash.
0: A lot of M dash.
1: It's like a fancy comma?
2: Pretty much, yeah.
1: What a description.
0: Oh, yeah. Do you not use the Oxford comma either, D-Day?
2: I'm hit or miss on that. It depends who I'm writing to.
0: Yeah, I can't do it because I did a lot of writing for a handful of years. And now once you have that certain style, you just can't change it. I'm going through my tweets right now, and there are a lot of M dashes. A lot of M dashes.
1: Why is it called an M dash?
0: Is that French too?
2: I would hope not.
0: Back to Allah. Yeah.
2: I would hope that's not a French thing.
1: Adam Silver went on the Booze Punters podcast and said that the NBA is going to start using artificial intelligence to review calls.
2: They already use it in other ways.
0: Yeah.
1: Really?
0: I'm anti too, because I'm pro-human. I'm a pro-human.
1: Well, me being the king of the ABS.
2: I'm pro-most humans. Yeah. Not all of them.
0: Just pro-humanity.
1: Most humans. It's a crazy
0: I hate watching the reviews in basketball games. I hate how they just challenge random calls in the first half with like 8 minutes to go. I'm like, we're stopping this basketball game to look at whether or not this ball went out of bounds. We're really doing this. And then we have to sit here and wait. And they're like, whoop, the ref got it wrong because we can't just have built-in human mistakes sometimes in this form of entertainment.
1: I'm sorry, not to rehash the same argument again, but like, if you could guarantee the call to be correct, like why would you not want that?
0: It takes time. Like, you just don't want to stop the flow of the game. Being right doesn't mean it's more entertaining. You know, and in the end, it is an entertainment vessel. Linnell Willingham, that should be your bio on your social media feeds. Entertainment vessel. Because that's what you are. You just bring it.
1: That's a say interesting comment.
0: We're going to miss you, my friend. We'll talk to you next week, game one of the NBA Finals. This has been Westwood One Sports Night.
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Good morning. 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From the Savannah Bananas organization and Locked On Big 12, this could be the first day of the rest of our lives. Unless you are a fan of the Montreal Canadiens, at which it is one of the worst days of the rest of your lives. I mean, look, man, Shohei Ohtani doing Shohei Ohtani things. We can talk about that today. Started the game last night, 6 innings of work, 0 hits allowed, 1 earned run. He did walk 4 and would go on to say post-game it was a disappointment of a contest because he walked 4. Struck out 7 in that same span. That's pretty good. The SEC possibly leaving the NCAA, well, that's what Kirby Smart's on board with. In one of the most interesting storylines from the spring meetings of the SEC, there are conversations amongst the head coaches about the future of the league and whether or not they would stay in the NCAA or try to govern themselves. You and I have talked about this a bit. If you're a University of Texas fan, an A&M fan, you're a big Florida fan, a Georgia fan, why would you care if the SEC is a member of the NCAA? What does it matter for you? Well, the NCAA is really good at being sued and losing, so do you want to take the one entity that keeps you from being sued and throw them away? That's a big question that we'll answer today. And Josh Jacobs, I mean, can you script it any better than what happened yesterday? Have you followed this story at all for Josh Jacobs? He is, at the time we recorded our show, at the time we recorded the Drake Toll Show yesterday, it was Packers, Josh Jacobs, domestic abuse, domestic violence. He hit a woman. And I told you yesterday, we can play the clip at some point today if you want us to, where I said, hey, Curtis, play us a rejoin. Curtis played, and it's the Drake Toll Show. July 27th, Josh Jacobs exonerated on all charges, will play for the first preseason game. And it didn't even take till July 7th. It took like 9 hours, and then Josh Jacobs was released from custody, and all charges were put on hold. Investigation still ongoing. Stop me if you've heard this before. NFL player in trouble for domestic violence or possible domestic violence, and nothing happens to the NFL player. Good morning. All those are great, but I've got to camp out. I've got to camp out where the pathos is to start the show today. And we hyperbolic, everybody on the radio likes to get on the air and say, oh, we got a packed show today. We do. J.D. Piquel, CBS Sports, and On3 will join the program later. Jeff Schwartz, NFL legend, veteran, Jeff Schwartz, Jake Hassan, we're packed the gills, but I got to start in hockey. Here's why I've got to start in hockey. You might be a Dallas Stars fan. You might be a fan of the Montreal Canadiens. Sorry. A fan of the Colorado Avalanche. Also, sorry, my bad's on me. The Utah Mammoth. LA Kings. You might be a fan of the Florida Panthers. But I watched something last night. I watched the Carolina Hurricanes get within a game of the Stanley Cup final. And all I could think about there was a pretty girl who sat next to me at Baylor my senior year. And by the way, 300 milligrams caffeine. You good with that? Yeah, let's do it together. My senior year of college in this advanced PR class, this pretty girl sat next to me. And she was a massive Carolina Hurricanes fan. She was from Raleigh. And I vividly remember first week of class that year because, you know, a common thing at Baylor is to get engaged while you're still at Baylor, you know, your freshman year preferably. And I remember having a conversation with her where I said, you know, it's so interesting that we're in a class where 4 people our senior year out of these 20 are engaged. That's a crazy ratio. You know, I wouldn't do that. I feel like you're kind of rushing it if you're getting engaged. But this is nuts, the engagement rate. And she's like, yeah, that's so stupid. They're wasting their life away. 9 days later, she's engaged. She had a fiance. I think they're married now. But that was my first introduction to, that was my first time meeting a real life Carolina Hurricanes fan.
And I didn't really think about her last night, not until this moment. Thank you. Good morning for that reminder of the pretty girl in my advanced PR class. I did think about, there's some 16-year-old kid, like late night sports broadcast, Wednesday night, May 27th, Sports Center comes on, some 16-year-old kid at the edge of the couch. Black and red, Carolina Hurricanes, one of those sheet metal jerseys, big across the shoulders, big old sweater. And for as long as that kid, you know, 16, 17 years old, has been alive, he's known Carolina Hurricanes. And it's felt a little different because that area of the East Coast, as you get down into the deep South, but you're in the kind of Outer Banks, and there's the mountains. It's a weird topographical piece of the country. But he's one of those guys that was born and raised on Canes. He loves Rod Brindamore, but he wants Rod Brindamore, the head coach of the Canes, to get it done, to lift Lord Stanley. And he's sitting next to his dad. That's what I think about. That TV, that glow that lights up the face of some kid.

0: You feel the culmination of everything you've rooted for as a sports fan come to life. I can root for that. Dad looks over and says, hey, one more. Just one more. Just one more. That moment, that's a moment that I consider in a game like this, in a postseason, where there is a kid somewhere, for the first time, feeling like we might actually do this. That I can get behind for the Carolina Hurricanes and the National Hockey League. This doesn't really apply as well for the Las Vegas Golden Knights, who are in the Stanley Cup final every year, or the playoffs. They have been to the playoffs 8 of 9 years of their existence. So I guess there's a three-year-old somewhere who's waiting on them to win a Stanley Cup. I mean, this doesn't pertain to the Golden Knights, but it certainly does the Hurricanes, who've been so good in the regular season, but unable to get over the hump. Now, I've talked about plenty of times in this postseason the beauty of playoff hockey. You might not like hockey. That's fine. That's your cup. It's not your cup of tea. I'm cool with that. But I think the playoff hockey is one of the best sports products you can conjure up. And last night, the Hurricanes would strike first on the road. Sebastian Aho, 15 minutes into the first period on the power play. I want you to listen to the Montreal crowd, the Habs at home. And when Sebastian Aho puts it in, the entire atmosphere deflates. Curtis, hit me with it.
1: For Gouley on that last play, just a little too slow to make a decision. Now a power play for Carolina. Their second of the game, shot by Aho. He scores! For the fourth straight game, the Hurricanes strike first. Sebastian Aho on the power play, beating Dobish.
0: Well, for as fun as the home goals are, the road goals of the postseason might be even better. Just that little, oh no. It's just no way to... What a silent hum at the Bell Center last night as Montreal goes down 1-0. Oh, bad news. Real bad news. Within a minute and a half of that, like 68 seconds later, the captain, one of the names, one of the old guys, we'll get to that in a little bit, Jordan Staal, throws one in. It's now 2-0 Hurricanes.
2: So huge on the power play. You can play good, Kenny, but when you're an offensive guy.
1: Score! The setup from Keandre Miller to Jordan Staal. The Hurricanes captain makes it 2-0 Carolina.
2: You not only feel good about yourself, but it rubs off. And Carolina comes right back, totally dominating the Canadiens since that power play goal by Sebastian Aho.
0: Again, that hum of, oh, all of a sudden for the same, you know, Montreal Canadiens fan sitting next to his dad, but at the game, you're thinking, oh, no. Oh, my Stanley Cup aspirations, bringing Canada a Stanley Cup, those are waning. Just for insult to injury, 2:14 left in the first. We're pushing 18 minutes into this thing, and the third goal of the game already, this thing is over.
1: Onto the stick of Evans. Now Hudson moving in, shot blocked, and Blake picks it up. Costas Bear getting in front of that attempt. Here's Blake with Stankoven. Score! 3-0 Carolina, and Stankoven on the feed from Blake.
0: And that's it. 3-0 was not the final score. 4-0 was. There was an empty net at the end of the game. But that was it. All it took was the first period, and we knew. Now, we've seen teams go up 3-0 in a game and lose this postseason. That wasn't the case with Freddie in goal. There was nothing from there on that Montreal could do to regain momentum or come back to win this game. Post game, Jordan Staal, who we just heard from, you know, scored the second goal of the contest, is an old man. Well, at least that's what Seth Jarvis had to say. The leadership of the Canes, who have not gotten back to the Stanley Cup final since they won it in 2006. It's been 20 years. They haven't gotten back to the Stanley Cup final since then. So that's why there's this 16, 17-year-old sitting there understanding for the first time, like, wow, the thing that I do with my dad,

0: thing that I do with my family, the game that I watch, my favorite sport, my favorite team, my favorite players, they're finally on the cusp of this. And Jordan Staal is a massive part of that. The captain is a massive part of that. Seth Jarvis, his teammate, said postgame that him being an old man, I think he may have misspoke, him being an old man is so crucial to why the Canes are here.
1: He's the best. To have a guy like that in the room who's, I guess, that old. I don't know how to put it nicely. That experienced would probably be a better term. That experience. And just to have someone like that that our team can really lean on. I mean, he plays in all situations. He's someone that in all the big moments he's out there. And just a real calming presence for us. Someone that I think a lot of the young guys lean on and look up to as someone that the moment's never too big for him. He enjoys the experience. He enjoys the little things. And that's why he's played so long. And that's what keeps him motivated, I think, is just the little things in life and in the game and moments like this where you get to go on another cup run and just enjoy it with your teammates.
0: Problem is, what goes up must come down. If that's Seth Jarvis, if that's Jordan Staal, that's the excitement of a win on the road in the postseason for a team in Carolina that lost game one of this series at home and have won three straight now. What goes up must come down. There must be the inverse. There is the losing coach, the losing team. Martin St. Louis in his own complex after losing 4-0. 4-0, the final score, and his thoughts post-game about being down 3-1 are the next great drop for Curtis. Curtis is going to hear this, and we're never going to hear the end of it. Here's Martin St. Louis, the Canadiens head coach, on going down 3-1 and trying to rally.
2: You mentioned in French that you've been on a couple teams that have climbed out of the hole. What are the keys to climbing out of a 3-1 deficit?
3: It's just not worry about the hole. It's just winning a game, one game. You know, you can't look at the mountain. You just got to... You know, got to look at what's in front of you and stay present.
0: Just can't worry about the hole. Just ignore the hole at 3-1 and rally back step by step, small step by small step for St. Louis. He'd wax poetic a bit more about the home crowd, chanting, score a goal, booing. Habs fans were not happy, and I wouldn't be. The money you spend on a home playoff hockey game and the team just doesn't show up. There wasn't an inkling of competition after the first period, the first 18 minutes of the game. And St. Louis at the podium said, the home crowd's booing, they're chanting against you, you just got to stand tall.
2: Marty, I think we're seeing why the Hurricanes swept their first two series. I guess you heard the fans third period. They're yelling, shoot the puck. They're frustrated. Your players are frustrated. How do you deal with that frustration when the guys
3: stand tall,
2: get a shot?
3: Stand tall.
2: Is there something different that they
3: need? The game's going to humble you. You know, whenever you get humble, you just stand tall. It's not fun to hear that, but they're not wrong.
0: They're not wrong. Fans chanting, shoot the puck. They're not wrong. They're just spot on there. And in the end, 4-0, a 3-1 lead. And Carolina is 11-1 this postseason. They are as dominant as it gets, and they're a game away. Thanks to Freddie Anderson in goal, 18-save shutout, a game away from facing the Golden Knights in the Stanley Cup Final. There's your hockey today, huh? Come on, the Valonia, Arkansas kid knows puck. Yeah. It's because I was a Dallas Stars fan in college. Wherever that girl is now, surely she's excited. I hope that whoever she got married to, I probably shouldn't hope that. I hope whoever she got, oh no, whoever she got married to is just a huge Dallas Stars fan or just can't stand the Hurricanes and she had to stop being a fan. Sorry. That's a bad thing to wish, to will upon someone. Canes win it 4-0. When we come back, time for our obituaries. Yeah, it's time for the obituaries. Who died today? As well as the quickie top five headlines in all of sports, followed by our biggest losers of the day. This is Westwood One Sports and the Westwood One Sports app. Addie Bates produces. Curtis Poindexter runs the board. 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
4: 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SGA and crew are a win away from punching their ticket to their second consecutive finals. 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

0: And I was taking shots from the front and the back.
1: I doubled the size of it, you dumb person.
0: In the meat. Ignore the hole. That was quick, man. This guy's good. Ignore the hole. It is the Drake Toll Show on Westwood One Sports and the Westwood One Sports app. Drake Toll with you from the Savannah Bananas organization and Locked On Big 12. Addie Bates produces. Curtis Poindexter runs the board. Good morning. What do you want from me today? Your menu, if you had a menu of sports talk radio sitting in Robinson, Texas, what do you want?
2: Arch Manning.
0: Ignore the hole. This is not Arch Manning. We're not ignoring the hole. We are embracing the hole. We are not talking Arch Manning today.
2: Well, then why did you ask?
0: I didn't know you were in Robinson, Texas. This is news to me. Home of the Rockets. Embrace the hole.
3: Anyway.
0: Curtis looks dashing today. What did we get him a 4K camera in the studio?
4: Just not blurry for once.
0: Wow. Yeah, I can finally see you. I see your pores, man. You look good. Wow.
2: Should I give y'all a minute?
3: In the meat.
0: I've been making fun of him this whole time. I didn't know. I wasn't familiar with your game, Curtis. Good morning. There are ladies watching. Come on. Wow.
4: It's early.
0: Yeah. Come on.
1: I doubled the size of it, you dumb person.
0: What's the junior? Remember little junior, little kid? The viral video with Junior where they're singing for Junior and he's doing his little dance.
2: No.
0: In the kitchen. Oh, kids these days. It's time, since J.D. Pickell of CBS Sports on 3 is joining us at 8 a.m. today. 8 a.m. British time, UK time, 7 a.m. Eastern time. It's time to move a little bit around and do our obituaries. 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
0: Wherever you find your podcast. 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
0: What? 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
2: I can't get into my computer.
0: All right.
5: Interesting, per se.
0: Yesterday's show was great. You're going to love that in podcast form. Ignore the hole. Dead today. Soccer. At a meeting yesterday at the White House, the president said that we got to fix this. There cannot be, there can't be two footballs. What is it? Soccer? What is it? What should we call it? We need a bipartisan thing to call that sport, please, Mr. President.
6: We get everything we want, but we could close that out very, very quickly, and we may have to. I don't think so, but we may have to.
7: Mr. President, let's talk about the World Cup, if I could. The U.S. spent a lot of money getting the World Cup here and increasing the infrastructure. Does the economic benefit outweigh the cost?
6: No, the World Cup is great. It's the most successful they've ever had, ticket-wise. They've never had anything that sold so quickly. It's amazing because it's the United States.
7: What
6: you don't think of
7: benefits?
6: I call it soccer. You know, it's just easier to do because we have football and they have two footballs, right? They call it football. But most people never thought they'd see anything like that. The World Cup, it's turned out to be the most successful World Cup from the standpoint of what's happening than they've ever had. Yeah.
8: How long has it been?
5: What?
0: The World Cup has turned out to be the most successful World Cup from the standpoint of what's happening. And I can't argue that. And I cannot argue that is the truth. From the standpoint of the things, so far good. But there can only be one football, and it's a football Americano. Say hello to, get ready to learn soccer, buddy. World Cup starts soon. It's summertime. We're a couple days away from June. Dead today, SEC football. I think Kirby Smart close personal friend Kirby Smart, friend of the program, Kirby Smart, has been one of the biggest voices at these SEC spring meetings about the future of the league. He's talked about leaving the NCAA, which it's bad. Shouldn't leave the NCAA. Again, they are, what are they good for? Paperwork and getting sued. What are two things you don't want to do? Paperwork and getting sued. So the SEC leaving the NCAA is not going to be as much of a benefit as the conference might think, or as much as Kirby might think. But Smart said that his biggest concern for SEC football is it's going to ruin all other sports. Here is Kirby at these SEC spring meetings.
8: My biggest concern for our sport is we're going to ruin all the other sports. And people say, well, that's just the way it is. I don't agree with that, because we fund Olympic sports at our program. We develop Olympians. We go to class with people that go throw a javelin. We go sit in class to the next person that swims and dives. You learn culture by being with those people. But that's the assumption that we're talking about student athletes, which most of y'all would argue in this room that there is no student in the athlete. I still think that the best thing for a young student is to go get a degree and train to be a professional while also training to be a professional athlete. Both of those. We're going to lose that if we keep spending, because not everybody can spend at the rate we're spending at.
0: So, Addy, this is a really good question for you, because at an SEC program, Georgia, where they have men's bowling or men's tennis or softball or swimming, you mentioned swim and dive, it is common knowledge every one of those sports loses money. There is nothing those sports can do to make money. Football is going to fund the bowling, the tennis. And so SEC programs are starting to ask, why should we have those? As someone who played in the middle of it, as somebody who was an athlete in a non-revenue sport, please make the case, take the podium, for why non-revenue sports should still live on in college athletics.
2: Well, technically, the legal reason is Title IX. That's the easy, that's the quick reason right there. That is it.
0: All right,
2: Title
0: IX. Dead today. expound on that.
2: Also, there are certain sports like bowling where if universities have them, that actually is a sport where you have the easiest chance to win a national title. Like, the reason why Valpo has bowling is because you have the best odds to win a national title based on how many schools have it. In other sports like that, that's the reason why. But yes, Title IX. Come on, guys. Come on. I understand people out there. You have every chance of dying and stuff like that. Whatever he said. But yes, that's why. It's you legally have to have these sports.
0: Yeah, it is. Outside looking in, I didn't play a sport in college, and I was not in a non-revenue sport, and mostly covered football, because that's what, guess what, brings in the money for this show, for any show I've ever done. It's been college football, the NFL. And so I think you give your flowers to that program as the one that keeps the lights on for everybody else. But Kirby's saying, hey, if we keep needing that tennis budget, if tennis is losing $3 million a year, and that $3 million should go toward a wide receiver, schools are going to start cutting tennis so they can fund their wide receivers, because then more money is pouring back in through football. That is law of averages, by the way. Not everyone can be good at football. What goes up must come down. You could spend, a la LSU this year, a record-breaking amount of money and still lose. And when you spend that money and lose, and you don't get that money back, you start cutting things that are losing you money. Tennis, bowling, cross-country, that's a problem. That's what Kirby Smart's mentioning here, and that's what Kirby Smart says. Every other sport's going to die if football doesn't slow down the way it's spending. Dead today. Well, dead next year. Major League Baseball. Pat McAfee, since there were open slots in primetime this week on ESPN, did Pat McAfee After Dark. This was an interesting concept. I liked it, actually. And had Rob Manfred on the show, had all the league commissioners he could gather on the show. And Manfred said there's a $446 million gap between MLB's smallest and highest team payrolls. Can I read that again for you? Did you hear that, America? There's a $446 million gap.
9: Ignore the hole.
0: Between the highest paid roster and the lowest paid roster in Major League Baseball. Here's what Manfred had to say on Pat McAfee. It's a little over a minute. He waxed poetic when he talked to Pat McAfee about how to fix this whole thing.
9: you talk about right now about competitive balance, it sounds like what you guys are in the middle of trying to figure out is we need more teams to spend money, and the teams that are spending a lot of the money, okay, we're going to have to figure out who's allowed to spend what. Sounds like is it your guys' angle? I know the players are going to have their own angle, but we that's kind of the basis of what we got going on basically going into this negotiation, right?
10: Right. We got it. Look, our payroll gap from top to bottom is $446 million. That's not a fair fight. And the numbers really bear out that it's not a fair fight. If you have a high payroll, you're much more likely to make the playoffs. And if you have a high payroll, your chances of going to each of the successive rounds are massively higher than a low payroll club. And, you know, look, fans want competition. That's what it's about at the end of the day. And we need to get that one fixed.
9: That's crazy to think, though, just because everything that is kind of stated, that the league's commissioner, you know, because the teams that are spending all the money are the big city teams. Mm-hmm. And this, the league's commissioner going, hey, this is not fair what these big city teams are doing. I'll be fascinated to hear the counter reasoning from the players. And what we would all like to say when you guys come to that is baseball is having a great run right now. Ball as a whole is having a great run right now. We cannot have a work stoppage, okay? Mm-hmm. You guys need to figure that out. I speak for everybody.
0: I like that Pat McAfee is bringing up, hey, you're mentioning a problem here, Rob Manfred. You're the commissioner. He politely said, you're the guy in control of baseball. Now, Manfred cannot control these collective bargaining agreements. He can't speak on behalf of the players and the owners. They have to figure out whether or not there's a salary cap or how to fit. The players and owners have to come together and fix this. But you need a voice of conviction in that room. The MLBPA keeps losing their advocates because they're banging their sister-in-law. Ah! Not good.
5: What?
0: And so, given that, Addy, these conversations still aren't in a very stable spot as far as us playing baseball in 2027.
2: First of all, can someone get the MLB commissioner a microphone? Sounds like he's using his computer. I feel like that's just easy. Whatever.
0: Yes.
2: I digress. And
0: hell,
2: that's
0: Curtis got
2: me.
0: A microphone. If Curtis can get a microphone, the MLB commissioner can get a microphone.
2: That is true. Obviously, right off the bat, he told you what that gap was between the highest paid team and the lowest paid team. And I don't know how you're going to be able to kind of make up for that or make it more competitive. There will be a lockout. Whether it's a couple months, whether I don't think it'll be the whole season, but we are going to miss some baseball next season. I've been singing that from all the rooftops. But, the MLBPA right now, they're a mess. And, of course, what a year to be a mess. What a year to be a complete mess. What a year to be banging your sister-in-law. Come on now.
0: Ignore the hole. Addy Bates coming to a rooftop near you to dream. Finally dead today. College sports as we know it. Maybe that's a good thing. Per On Three, Senator Ted Cruz and Maria Cantwell have introduced bipartisan legislation, the Protect College Sports Act. It includes one-time transfer, five-year eligibility. All right. 5 years of eligibility is better than eight. One-time transfer. Okay, yeah, you can do that one time. The Lane Kiffin rule prevents coaches from leaving mid-season. Yeah, that's probably a pretty good rule. Don't leave mid-season. And it bans pro players, including international pro players. That's the one I'm not concerned. That's going to kill the Illinois basketball program. Purdue basketball is going to be in the tank after they ban foreign players who have played professionally overseas. But if that saves our college sports in the great USA, then I guess I'm on board. Addy Bates producing. Curtis Poindexter runs the board. When we return, it's our biggest losers of the day. That name, you just heard it, Lane Kiffin, biggest loser of the day. You'll want to know why. That's coming up next, 310-840-4910. You can call or text the show, 310-840-4910. If you're a Carolina Hurricanes fan, let your voice be heard. This is the Drake Toll Show.
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0: 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Curtis Poindexter runs the board. Drake Toll with you from the Savannah Bananas organization and Locked On Big 12. I'm from Orlando. Orlando. Book of Mormon reference. Yes. Trey Parker. Steps away from Disney World, SeaWorld, Universal Studios. I had the opportunity to go to Disney yesterday, and I did not. I'm sorry. I don't know if I get it. I don't know if I get it. And I know theme parks are, again, my brother's got autism, his favorite place in the entire world. Like
2: interesting.
0: Yearbooks, birthdays, and Silver Dollar City, a theme park in Branson, Missouri. But just even he's like, I'm out on the whole Disney World thing. If I've got to download an app to navigate my day, And then there's the mouse and Gaston and the Tron. I didn't know Tron was a Disney thing until yesterday. This was news to me. No one told me about Disney World. I'm brand new to that. I was under a rock as it pertains to Disney World.
3: So you didn't go meet the mouse?
0: I didn't go. I've met the mouse so many times. I work for the Savannah Bananas. The mouse is like every three games, the mouse is there.
3: Whoa. Marshall Mouse?
0: Wow. Yes, Marshall Mouse.
4: I doubled the size of it, you dumb person.
0: Now what? Anyway. It's time for our Biggest Losers of the Day. Biggest Loser number one. Here's your payoff. You want a payoff? Here's your payoff. Lane Kiffin, Biggest Loser of the Day today. Kiffin just be doing things in public to drum up controversy.
1: Big Gooner.
0: Because Pete Golden, who is the head coach of Ole Miss, remember Lane Kiffin said that Ole Miss was this racist hellhole. Didn't say that exactly, but close enough. Pete Golden, these SEC spring meetings, sounded off on Lane Kiffin. And it's kind of odd the relationship these two still have. Pete, take it away.
5: Really don't have a response to it. I mean, obviously, there's a Lane side for us that we're buddies and are friends, and then there's a professional side that I have to get on his ass, about a little bit sometimes. But I think, every time he gets in front of a camera, they're bringing up Ole Miss and all that. I think, the breakup wasn't perfect. I don't think any of them ever will be. But, for some of the last comments that he made, I think anybody that's been to Oxford, knows that's not where we're at right now. I've lived all over the Southeast. We all got our own issues, but I think the biggest thing is make sure people come to Oxford and see it for themselves. So you.
0: Nobody's good at Ole Miss's camp of responding to the racism things. Like, I didn't think this was a great response from Pete Golden. Like, I've lived all around the South, and I, as a straight white man, have seen no racism. Oxford's not like that. Surely Lane was on base that there are still some things to exonerate in Oxford, Mississippi. I don't doubt that there are racist things there to exonerate, the same as there are anywhere in the Deep South. And he did say that everybody has their issues. But I think it's interesting for him to say that off camera, him and Lane are buddies. There's public Lane and then friend Lane. Like, I don't know if I like Coach saying that about the other head coach that left and then called my town racist. I don't need those two guys to be buddies. Am I right?
3: Yeah, you are. I just didn't like admitting that. Right. I didn't like that.
0: That's first time for the breaking news. Curtis, breaking news, please. Ignore the hole. Per Adam Schefter, Addie Bates says Drake Toll isn't wrong.
2: What?
0: That's in the quickie. That's top headline. Top headline today. Not that I was right, but I wasn't wrong. Biggest loser of the day, the Lincoln Memorial? Yeah, that little piece of junk. Yesterday in the same White House briefing, the president sat down with Pete Hegseth and Marco Rubio and said, look at the Lincoln Memorial. Come on. What are we even doing here? What are we even doing here? We got to freshen that thing up.
6: The memorial, if you take a look, the Lincoln Memorial
1: It was built, I guess, a little after the Lincoln War. It's embarrassing. It was so horrible. I never saw anything like it. It was filthy dirty. It was Biden. And they spent, between the two of them, they spent hundreds of millions of dollars trying to fix this thing.
4: I doubled the size of it, you dumb person.
2: So dirty.
0: Look.
6: In the meat.
0: The Lincoln Memorial. It was filthy. It was dirty. It was Biden. That's a great. That's so, so rich.
1: Anyway.
0: Hundreds of millions of dollars to fix it. Still can't clean that thing. Can pressure wash it. Dead today. Biggest loser today. Biggest idiot of the day. The NBA and its referees. They're going to go away. What are the first minute of this drives the point home. Adam Silver met with Pat McAfee on his show yesterday in that primetime Pat McAfee show and said the NBA will, hold on, implement an AI automated system to review calls? Okay, take a listen to this.
7: How about the flopping? Flopping? Flopping? Flopping? Big conversation, Mr. Commissioner.
8: So, it's been a conversation. I would only say that there's a difference between selling a call, exaggeration, and a true flop, which is where you're actually fooling the referees. I think sometimes even as I sit in the stands at games, players may be falling down, players may be reacting to a call, but then to me, if they're not fooling the referees, it's like, okay, that's like the players are taught to sell calls these days. I mean, can officiating get bad? Can officiating get better? Of course. We're always working on that. Can officials get fooled occasionally? We're always looking at that as well. But the officiating is incredible. I will also add one other piece to it because I know there's always controversy around certain calls.
0: Adam Silver, because saying the officiating's been incredible, I don't know about incredible. I don't know if that's a word. I don't think, as the commissioner, that you should say, am I hearing this right? He's saying we need robot officials, we need AI officials, but the officiating has been incredible. Can someone riddle me that, please? If it's been incredible, why do you need the robots to come in and help police the league? NBA refs, huh? I'm not buying it from Adam Silver that AI is the best option here. Like I don't know if AI is the answer to everything, especially our basketball officiating and being able to. He said players are taught to flop, taught to draw fouls. You can fix that. You can stop that. The referees have the opportunity to make it end without bringing the robots into the fold. I guess Adam Silver was unaware of that until this moment. Not the direction I'd like to go with that. Biggest losers of the day. Every NHL team that's not the Golden Knights. They are the best team in expansion history in the NHL. If you take, you can take the Blue Jackets, the Kraken, bring in the Sharks and the Wild. You can take a number of teams and combine their Stanley Cups, their appearances in 148 seasons, and they have two. The Golden Knights, in 9 years, three times they've been to the Stanley Cup final. Three times they've been to the final. They're doing it again this year after sweeping the Colorado Avalanche, one of the great upsets that we've seen this calendar year in sports. That was not supposed to happen. And now the Golden Knights are moving on once again. Eichel, Dorfiev. There's death taxes. Tanner Thomas long
9: death
0: balls.
9: Death taxes! Tanner Thomas long balls!
0: And the Las Vegas Golden Knights. Biggest loser of the day. The Athletic. Shai Gilgeous-Alexander. Underdog Sports received a cease and desist letter regarding a promotion that makes fun of SGA's efforts to draw fouls. In a letter obtained by The Athletic, Eric Fishman, representing SGA, asked Underdog to permanently cease and desist from any and all use of his NIL in any and all media, including but not limited to your website, app, social media, or even affiliate and influencer placements. Addy, SGA is mad at the betting sites.
3: That's so stupid. That is so stupid. Like, this is just, I'm sorry. Like, everybody. They
0: don't
3: make fun
0: bully
3: of
0: him.
3: Everybody. They make fun
0: don't
3: of everybody.
0: Grow
3: a pair. That is so stupid. To be like, hey, actually, you can't make fun of my client. You can't point that out, actually. You're going to hurt his feelings. Like, oh, my God.
0: Don't bully him.
3: Grow up, dude.
1: He came in so fast and so hard.
0: Biggest winner of the day, super quick, Yordan Alvarez. In his last three games, he's hit home runs of 415, 422, 449, 428, and 448 feet. That's five big bombs. Matty Bates, long balls.
3: Rock, Yordan Alvarez, way underrated. He's amazing. If he was on any other team, I feel like he'd be getting the spotlight, but man, that guy... He can rake, and he raked against your Texas Rangers yesterday.
0: Of course. Any other team, he'd get the spotlight, because everyone hates the Astros. They're America's underdog. The Houston Astros.
3: I don't think that's why they hate them. I think there's more.
0: Trash cans.
3: Right. Yeah. The thing that happened when I didn't even have my license to drive yet.
0: 3 years ago. Addie Bates produces. Curtis Poindexter runs the board. When we come back, On Three's J.D. Pickell joins the show. These SEC spring meetings are getting out of hand. Is that conference leaving the NCAA? This is Westwood One Sports. This is the Drake Toll Show. Ignore the holes.
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15: It is the Drake Toll Show. 7 o'clock Eastern time, Tuesday. Dancing on the ceiling on the was earlier in the week, Thursday, May 28th today. On the people, I got the Habs on the brink, 3-1 series lead for the Carolina Hurricanes. The San Antonio Spurs, Oklahoma City Thunder duke it out again tonight. OKC up 3-2. The winner will play the New York Knicks in the NBA Finals. And Josh Jacobs did not hit her. He did not. The biggest storylines around sports today, centering around the postseason in two of the biggest leagues in America. But there are the underlyings of college football that make themselves known in a week like this through the SEC spring meetings. And here to help us break those down, J.D. Pickell of On3. J.D., what people don't know is that 6 years ago today on MLK in Waco, Texas, you and I would have been inside of a radio studio hosting Up Tempo together for three. How did we figure out talking just Baylor Bears for three total hours every day?
19: You talk about a deep cut, man. Yeah, I mean, people that are really in the know, they know that you were flying solo for two of those 3 hours. So, I mean, I got the easy part to just kind of pop in, pop out for the 60 minutes, but put the whole program on your back and just carried that thing for hours at a time, man. So, yeah, surreal to be on the phone with you, man. This is awesome, and excited to talk some ball. It's the dog days, but we are not all that far away, Drizzy, from toe meat and leather, as you say.
15: It was the Blonde Boys Power Hour then. It's the Blonde Boys 15 minutes now. J.D. Pickell of On3 on the Drake Toll Show. And we this time of year, have to talk about anything but the games. Why would we ever talk about the competition on the field? Instead, it's the storylines. And what we started with on today's show is this Pete Golding response to Lane Kiffin, where he's telling the cameras that, you know, Lane's my friend, and behind the scenes there's friend Lane, and we text a dozen times a day. If I'm an Ole Miss fan, do I want my head coach talking about the deposed guy who left me as this secret friend that he has? What do you make of this rhetoric out of Pete Golding?
19: I think it's one of those things where you just kind of have to say what you have to say if you're Pete Golding. So, like, cause I really do think, like, him and Lane are boys. Like, I think behind the scenes, they're probably cracking cold beers and hanging out and talking portal and how crazy life is. But, like, at the end of the day, you have to keep your house in order, and you have to make sure that people understand that you're not all that chummy with the guy. So I thought he's towed the line pretty well. And also, too, like, it's just an impossible situation to win if you're Pete Golding. Like, you can't be friends with the guy that your entire fan base absolutely hates and also publicly play that well. So no win situation. Pete Golding is doing what he can. And in the world of college football today, where it feels like everybody is stealing each other's players, he's doing his best he can with a poor deck of cards.
15: Yeah. JD, the Lane Kiffin situation as a whole, and he's talked about not going to Florida, instead choosing Ole Miss, or instead choosing LSU by leaving Ole Miss, and his playoff situation, all of the pomp and circumstance around Lane Kiffin. This is a tough question. It's a high-level question. Is this good for SEC football, what Lane Kiffin, the heel that Lane Kiffin's brought to the league?
19: Ooh, this is always a tricky kind of conversation to approach for your boy, because I think anytime you talk about, like, what's good, quote unquote, for college football, obviously you're going to ruffle somebody's feathers and they'll be like, well, is it bad for college football then if Ole Miss is good? Is it, you know, X, Y, and Z, you know, fill in the blank in terms of ripple effect of good? I'll say this. I think Lane Kiffin is fun for college football regardless of how you slice it, which is kind of the kind of lane I like to run in, no pun intended. I think if he hadn't left for LSU and had stayed at Ole Miss, it would have made a lot of sense. I think it just sort of reaffirms in the era we're in, where you know, Indiana's won our national championship, and everyone loves to scream and shout about parity, how logos don't matter anymore, you can win anywhere. And, like, to a degree of that, that's true. But at the same time, I think fan base expectations and commitment to winning, like, that stuff still matters. And at the end of the day, like, Lane Kiffin left Ole Miss because of those expectations at LSU, because going 11-1, having the best season in school history like Ole Miss did, like, they were throwing a parade for making the playoff. At LSU, if you have too many seasons where you just make the playoff, like, you're out the door. So I think it's more so just reaffirming and crystallizing for me when it comes to covering the sport. I will say, again, fun for college football is, I think, like, the best way I could phrase it regarding where he is in the SEC.
20: J.D. Pickell of On3 joining the Drake Toll Show, Westwood One Sports and the Westwood One Sports app. And as good as Lane Kiffin is for the headlines, the controversy, the conflict, it does detract from the games themselves, but it gives you that added WWE storyline. More eyeballs are talking SEC football because of the character Lane Kiffin is. And Ed O is a piece of that now at LSU as a recruiter. That's not a surprise that his brand has only grown since his time at Ole Miss and now at LSU. As for other remarks around the conference this weekend, Mike Elko, 40-team college football play. We're in Mike Leach territory with words like this. I buried the lead too far. The future of the college football playoff. Put it in the hands of the SEC coaches. A lot of these guys have said 16, 24, 40. Why are we allowing more and more access to what was once supposed to be so exclusive?
19: So I actually love what Mike Elko said, because they teed him up and said, you know, Mike, how many teams you want? He goes, if you're asking me the head coach, like, I would love 40 teams, because that means I probably have a better chance at not getting fired. And so I think and so it was very, like, tongue-in-cheek kind of way to put it for Elko, talking about, like, hey, it's okay to actually make it hard to make the playoff, guys. Like, we don't have to make this a thing where everyone gets a chance to be in every single year. I think what you said, though, was on the money, Drizzy. Like, if you're talking about a world where the postseason is supposed to matter, why in the world would you ever refer to a college football head coach as your source for what's best for the sport? Because Elko said that, too. He's like, You ask us at these meetings how many teams we want in the playoffs. It's like, none of us are actually answering for the betterment of college. Like, we're answering for the betterment of our program. Yeah. And on one hand, you say, okay, well, that kind of sucks that we have people that are, you know, at the highest level of this game only speaking on the betterment of, you know, their own specific situations and not thinking about the game at large. But you take another second, you say, well, why would they think about the game itself? Like, these guys could be in the NFL tomorrow. Like, these guys aren't paid to think about the betterment of college football. They're paid to win games at their respective universities.

0: Yeah, if you want the team with the best regular season, keep it at two. If you want a true national champion, four is probably going to get you there for the best team in college football that may have slipped up one time. If you want the best team suited to win a tournament-style format, that's where 12, 16, 24, you're not looking at the best team. You're looking at who's healthy at the right time, who's built for the tournament, and who can go win four games in the postseason. That seems like a problem from my chair. J.D. Pickell of On3 Sports joining the Drake Toll Show. And alongside, you mentioned governing body. There's rhetoric out of Kirby Smart that the SEC could pull away from the NCAA and create its own playoff format and do its own thing. And J.D., I've said it. The NCAA is great at being sued and making people mad. And I would rather them get sued and make people mad than the SEC get sued and make people mad. Is the NCAA that big of a problem that those three letters, that conference, should try to pull away?
1: Sort of, it's the billion-dollar question, is how much is the NCAA standing in the way of the SEC doing what they want to do?
0: Yeah.
1: I think that the NCAA, in a lot of ways, has a lot less power than it used to. I don't know if that's breaking news at all in saying something like that.
0: Sure.
1: I think the tricky part isn't so much the NCAA as much as it is getting the other conferences on board with what the SEC and Big Ten would want to do. And so we talk about the NCAA and their role in that. I do think a lot of what they stand in the way of doing has to do with the legalities of it and their obligations to other conferences. I'm kind of at this point where I like what Iowa State's AD said. He's like, you know, they talk about breaking away, like, go do it. Like, you want to go, you know, play basketball and swim and do track and field, like go do it and see how that works out for you. So I don't think it really is that feasible for the SEC to just go off on its own. Now, if the SEC and Big Ten were to break away, I think we're cooking with some gas and things start to change pretty quickly in the realignment world. But it's a very tricky conversation to unpack. Like, hey, NCAA, is this on you? Is this on the SEC? Is this on the Big 12? Like, is it the Big 10? I don't know exactly who's holding the most blame here, but I do sort of get tired of this, to use your word, the rhetoric around, well, we might break away, we might do this. It's like, it's May. Like, we're all standing on top of the high dive. Unless somebody's going to jump here, then let's move on and actually talk about what Georgia could be in the college football playoffs, so on and so forth.
0: Mm. Yeah, let's do that last couple I got for you here, JD. On the gridiron itself, or maybe off the gridiron, for Brennan Sorsby, this conversation of mental health, gambling addiction. Look, I think if you're a college football player, you should be able to bet $500 on the ponies during the Kentucky Derby or $200 on the NBA Defensive Player of the Year. Where it gets hairy is betting on your own team. For you, a guy that played college football at Cornell, did it ever cross your mind to bet player props on your teammates or to bet on your team to build locker room confidence?
1: Dude, maybe I should have. Maybe that would have kind of built the chemistry and would have been better during my 4 years there. I think it's such a wacky situation we're in that we're talking about this. But, Drake, you and I both know this. Like, this is happening in every locker room across America. Now, are we having 20 bets a day kind of excessive nature on you know, sports gambling at different spots across college football, much less starting quarterback? I would be super surprised if that were a reality. But, like, it's happening everywhere. And so I say that to kind of set the table for the Sorsby situation. While it's sort of earth-shattering and groundbreaking in the sense of how high-profile it is, like, we're going to get another Brennan Sorsby case here. Unfortunately, I'd have to believe the next, like, what, 2 years, 3 years, where really high-profile guy, maybe it's a starting quarterback, starting, you know, fill-in-the-blank for elite position, premium position, you know, next. How do we handle that? Is all going to come back to what we do in this situation with Sorsby. So as much as I'm kind of in this position where, hey, man, I don't even know that I care that much that you were betting on, you know, Cincinnati when you were at the school. I think you can't bet college basketball if you go to the school and you play college football. There's all these just different rules. As long as you're not betting on your own team, which, again, he did, I don't have a massive issue with it. Speaking to what he did post-Indiana, because I know he bet on his own team in Indiana. Like, I don't believe there's been a piece of information that's come out yet and said, hey, Brennan Sorsby starting a quarterback for Cincinnati, bet the Bearcats minus whatever and a half. You can't open the floodgates and say, hey, if you can plead gambling addiction, whether

0: however much literally you want to put into that statement, if you can just plead, hey, I have a gambling problem, and then the NCAA says, okay, here's a 3-game suspension, it just, you can't open the floodgates. You can't do that. And so I hate that for all of us, hate that for Texas Tech. I think they could have won a national championship with them playing quarterback. It's an impossible lever to pull.
1: Cody Campbell is building out there, no doubt. It's all West Texas. J.D. Bakel on three. Last thing I got for you, and this is the gridiron. I'm going to kind of answer it for you. I've got a couple in mind, whether it's Matt Rhule and Nebraska or BYU, Kalani Sitake stepping up. What if we see the resurgence of Clemson or Florida State? Who's that college football team, or the two or three college football teams you think break through in their own respect in 2026?
0: So I got a couple here. I think Penn State is super interesting. This is a schedule that is just an absolute layup line. They got to go 2-1 against USC, Michigan, and Washington, which feels pretty doable for Matt Campbell coming over with like 27 guys from Iowa State. So I love Penn State. I think they might have playoff chops in year one. I also love Louisville, Drake. Lincoln Kienholz is a guy who was in the quarterback battle with Julian Sain a year ago. And Sain ultimately won the battle. I don't think it was ever a situation where Kienholz was ahead in that battle, but there was some rumblings out of Columbus like, hey, this Kienholz guy is making it tough on Sain. This Kienholz guy is pushing Sain. This battle's probably going longer than maybe people even thought it would go. And he's also a freak athlete, so I think in the ACC that feels pretty wide open outside of Miami, that could be in the mix. And then I think USC, man, if it's not this year for Lincoln Riley to at least make the playoff, there's going to be some massive changes in L.A. They got a bunch of pieces back. The roster can do it. So I think USC, Penn State, Louisville, all three that I'm watching to be a potential kind of surprise-ish. I don't even call it USC a surprise, but some kind of dark horse playoff teams to put themselves in the tourney this year.
1: And if there is a God, Patrick Mahomes will win the Super Bowl, Shohei Ohtani will win the MVP, and Arch Manning will win the Heisman Trophy. That's what I've been told, at least. Our producer, Addie Bates, notable Texas fan. J.D. Bakel, they told you to cut your hair, and while it's not as long as it was, I'm glad that you've kept the flow going. It's a pleasure and honor to have you on the show today and see all of your success since that day 6 years ago in a studio on MLK in Waco, Texas.
0: Pleasure's all mine, my man. Excited to be tuned in for the rest of your ride, man, and always a pleasure to be on with you.
1: Now we'll talk soon. Thanks again, JD. Follow him at JD Bakel on Twitter. It's P-I-C-K-E-L-L. I thought he was nails on the Brennan Sorsby situation. You can't open the floodgates, and you can't let a guy bet prop bets on his teammates. You can't let a guy bet the over on receiving yards for his receiver. I get he's the redshirt freshman and he's not going to play in the game, but these are receivers he's throwing to in practice. You can't be like, oh, you know, my guy Malachi's hot today. I'm going to go bet his over. Hey, Malachi, yo, dog, I'm betting over 14.5 yards on you for receiving today. You got me? You got my back? You can't do that and expect to play college football. You can't do that and say, oh, it was because of mental health, and then expected by college football. I think Brennan Sorsby's career is done. Otherwise, you open the floodgates to gambling and gambling on your own team, and that would be bad. Addie Bates producing coitus. Really? Coitus? Ignore the whole coitus Poindexter runs the board.
2: Big gooner.
1: 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Already, huh? Interesting, per se. 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
3: The Thunder beat the Spurs and lead the series 3-2. SGA and crew are a win away from punching their ticket to their second consecutive finals. 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
2: 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Victory! Justice served. Once again, domestic abuse allegations, accusations coming at an NFL player, and that NFL player is walking among us today. Addy Bates producing. Curtis Poindexter runs the board out of Culver City, California, which is really just Santa Monica, which is really
3: ignore the
2: LA.
3: Hole.
2: I'm still living with your ghost.
4: Who sings it? You know, I'm going to ask you, who sings it?
2: It's Everclear.
4: Oh, I'm so proud of you.
2: Did it. Yeah. Oh, yeah. Don't bully me. I put this shirt on, the Penn State shirt on, because J.D. McKell mentioned Penn State being a big sleeper. Matt Campbell's the head coach this year in college football. I put the Penn State shirt on, and it smells like beef. I was on the downstream end of the table at the Korean barbecue restaurant last night, K-pop or whatever the hell it was called. And let me tell you what. Can I tell you something? Can I be honest for a second?
4: Yeah.
2: I hate Korean barbecue.
4: So do I.
2: It is just antithetical to the plot, man. I didn't walk into this restaurant to spend $35 and me cook the food without any seasoning on the table, without any, it's like, oh, that's going to be a $5 upgrade. That's a $5 upgrade. That's
4: yeah.
2: $5. No!
4: And all their saucers are, like, really sweet. Like, they're all very similar. Like, there's not, a wide flavor palette. I do not like Korean barbecue. And it's so popular up here. There's a million different places, and, of course, it's, like, a fad because it's so, oh, it's different. It's a different culture. I'm like, this stuff is so bland. Yeah, no, I can't stand it.
5: In the meat.
2: Terribly bland. And I was sitting down smoke, so I'm just in my face the entire time. And it's all over my shirts, all over all my clothes. Somebody, I'm having an all-time bad smells day. Somebody on, I mean, I know, I was on the boat. Someone on my boat smoked a cigarette. I know, bad.
4: Was it you?
2: Smoking Marlboro Red. No, it wasn't me. Smoked a cigarette on my boat and then put it inside of an empty can, right? That's better than throwing it in the water. That's cool. Put it inside the empty can, slosh it around so it doesn't burn anything. Throw it back in the cooler. Well, I have one of those bag coolers from Trader Joe's. Yeah. So I open the bag cooler up and woof, it's just cigarette. It's just my Aunt Blanche. She was 95. She may have been 100 when she died. Just my Aunt Blanche's house. It's all it smelled like. And so now I've got Korean barbecue and Marlboro Red in this hotel room that already smells dank. Can I say dank? FCC? Come after me, FCC. It's got a must to it. I mean, all-time bad smells, David. I think Korean barbecue, for those that don't know, because I wasn't familiar, Arkansas, we don't do that. Oh, Valonia, Arkansas, we don't have Korean barbecue in Conway, in the 501. Doesn't happen, not a thing. It's where you sit down at a Korean restaurant, and they make you cook your own food. There's a little stovetop in the middle. There's a little skillet in the middle of this thing. They're like, all right, well, here's your raw meat. Cook it. No seasoning at all. Like, I'd rather go to Chili's. Come on now. Ooh. Preach. That'll preach. Come on now. I'd rather go to Chili's, get a triple dipper, not spend $35, spend $14, know exactly what I'm getting, and get a beer. I did get a beer tower. The beer tower was pretty cheap. Coors? I just don't love Coors, though. Man, what else can we complain about today? Ignore the hole.
4: Yes. I had Chewies yesterday. I had Chewies.
2: See, that's what I'm talking about.
4: That was my first
2: that's
4: time I went back
2: the Korean
4: since
2: barbecue.
4: Since someone asked me if I had a boyfriend, and then I got a little...
2: Since the bartender hit on you that one time?
4: Yeah.
2: Did you ever go on a date with him? I liked him. I was rooting for him.
4: No, I did not. But that was my first time back. That was my first time back, and I was just like, hey, I've been really
2: busy. In another life. Nice job for you reclaiming Chewies, by the way.
4: Thank you.
2: Yeah.
4: Yeah, that's my spot.
2: You ever heard the story? Ever tell you the fable? It was a bedtime story my mom would read me when I was a kid. And she would open it up, and it was color book, so you can see the pictures. And it was a picture of this NFL player. And he was hitting people bad. But in the end, thankfully, it's a happy story. So in the end, he doesn't go to prison. His wife and kids stay with him, and he's still playing in the NFL. I didn't mean to spoil the end of the book. It's called Every NFL Domestic Abuse Situation Ever, which is a pretty direct title. But I think we're seeing it play out in live action. I don't think it's a book, after all. Josh Jacobs is the latest result in this. Before I dig into this, I'm about to roll. Addy, initial thoughts on yesterday morning, we wake up, Josh Jacobs is in jail for domestic violence, and within eight hours, we're walking back all of this.
4: As if to prove my point even further, we talked about this and we talked about Sorsby yesterday, and who's going to have his career ruined more? Sorsby. Sorsby for betting, and I don't care. Josh Graham, if you're listening, I don't care that he bet. I understand that's the number one rule, don't do that, but I feel like hitting people and strangling them is worse. Call me woke, call me crazy, I just feel like strangling someone is worse than betting on sports. And of course Josh Jacobs is going to be back, and the penalty is going to be, you can't play for six games. That is just a slap on the wrist. His career will be fine. He's back. Green Bay Packer fans are probably like, oh, this is great. This is awesome. We got our all-star back. This is, sunshine, lollipops, rainbows. This is great.
2: To give Packers fans some reprieve, I remember when I was 12, Bobby Petrino wrecked that motorcycle and got fired. Arkansas was the number three team in the country that year. Crazy. I get chills thinking about this. The SEC West, number one LSU, number two Alabama, number three Arkansas. The BCS poll, number one LSU, number two Alabama, number three Arkansas. That's crazy. One division in college football was that good in 2011, 2012. And I remember crying when Petrino was fired because he was, I don't know, banging the volleyball assistant that he hired. I actually think she was an administrative assistant who had played volleyball at Arkansas, and Petrino was, getting after that. And then had his motorcycle, wrecked the motorcycle. Bah! And I remember thinking, come on, what bygones be bygones. This one time he's a really good football coach. Come on, guys, please let him play. That's when I was a child, back when I wanted to support the people who do really terrible things because I thought, good at football. Now with Josh Jacobs, there's this procedural cooling off delay. Huh. There was an arrest and a subsequent release of Green Bay Packers running back Josh Jacobs, and it's a fishy one. A domestic disturbance reignited intense public scrutiny yesterday. It was strangulation. There were multiple charges, possible charges here. And Jacobs vehemently denies any wrongdoing, of course. A decision by the Brown County District Attorney's Office to release him from custody without immediately filing formal charges has drawn criticism. Of course it's drawn criticism. Releasing a high-profile player, demanding an additional investigation before any formal charges. The justice system just slowed down momentum. Here is an alleged victim saying, hey, this guy strangled me. He beat me. This male, I am a woman, this male beat me. And the police department says, oh, good, we'll go arrest him. Yeah, come on, let's go arrest him. Do, do, do, do, do, do, do. Open up, it's the police. Excuse us, sir, can we see an ID? Hey, Officer Williams, can I have a second? Yeah, what's up, Nitro? I think that's Josh Jacobs. Oh, my God! That is Josh Jacobs. He's on my fantasy team. What do we do? I don't know. He's already in handcuffs, so we can just get him to the police station, tell him you're sorry, and let him go. Okay. Sorry, Mr. Jacobs, for the issues. Didn't mean to keep you, but we're going to have to bring you down to the station, just get your fingerprints, and this whole thing will blow over. Don't worry, man. We'll have you back on the field before you know it. It's disproportionate, the access to leniency that these professional athletes have compared to you and me. I don't want to beat women, by the way. I don't need access. I'm not asking for, hey, make it fair across the board. You know, if Josh Jacobs can do it, can't we all? No, I don't need some sort of equity in how you arrest and how you try and how you throw a jab. Because I'm not going to do it. I would hope that you're not doing it. You know, beating women. But in a situation like this, there's this, like, chilling effect to me. This, like, chilling effect of, oh, we arrested him, and off the bat, this seemed really serious. Then after a little bit, we realized it was Josh Jacobs, and he's going to play in the NFL next year. After a little bit, we realized it was Josh Jacobs. So we shouldn't, really arrest him. The initial offenses that he was booked on, a misdemeanor count of intimidation of a victim. Excuse me, what? Hold on. Let me read that again. So strangulation was in there. Physical abuse is in there. Oh, wait a second. Intimidation of a victim. Weird. So he'd been arrested and was booked on a misdemeanor count of intimidating a victim. Hey, don't you tell the cops. Don't tell the cops. Don't tell the cops. I'll do worse things if you tell the cops. And then after being arrested for that, they're going to let him go. Huh. Yeah, you know, it's the craziest thing, man. You know, we picked him up, arrested him this morning, and the victim seemed pretty vehement that he'd done it. Now all of a sudden, the victim says he's innocent, so we're going to let him go. Didn't you just tell me that intimidation was a factor in this? And now I get it. He's the centerpiece of the Packers' backfield. 4-year contract, man. We got to let this guy out here. We can't lose these millions of dollars. The financial and competitive stakes, it's a massive incentive for these organizations, these local communities, these power structures to just let the process play out. Let's see where this one goes. No swift justice, no preventative discipline. No, let's see what's going on here. It's a passive approach to NFL players who beat people. Not saying that Jacobs did allegedly beat people. It's a passive approach to NFL players who allegedly beat people. It's a history in the NFL. History, this NFL personal conduct policy. There's a delayed thing. We'll let the law handle this one. The law comes back and says, well, you know, he's an NFL player, so we're not going to do anything. And the NFL says, great, well, he's an NFL player, so we're not going to do anything. Ray Rice, Greg Hardy, Ezekiel Elliott, 2016 domestic dispute involving his ex-girlfriend. Tyreek Hill, twice. Kareem Hunt, pleas to the blind eye, to no criminal charges, to paid leave, erased conviction, two-game precedent. There's one thing the NFL is really good at, it's football. If there's one thing the NFL is not very good at, it's handling domestic abuse. What if instead of end racism, let's do the thing. Where in the end zone we write end racism, comma, stop genocide, comma, don't beat up women. Huh? Anybody? Any takers? I know it's kind of wordy, but I'm workshopping it.
3: No breast cancer. Not allowed.
2: No breast cancer. Don't you dare say end breast cancer. The NFL won't like that. Jake Hassan joins the Drake Toll Show on the other side. 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

0: Welcome back to Drake Toll Show, Westwood One Sports and the Westwood One Sports app. Drake Toll with you, live from Orlando, Florida, steps away from Disney World, where the party animals, take on the Loco Beach Coconuts on ESPN this weekend in Banana Ball. Let's take it to the diamond, but not in that Banana Ball realm, in baseball, Major League Baseball, where Jake Hassan joins the Drake Toll Show at DJ Hassan. And storyline number one in my household, as for these walls, Jake, is a young man by the name of Riku Nishita, wearing number 51, the same number as Ichiro. 2022, Riku and I spent a summer together with in Cape Cod. Mount Hood, at the time, he was just one of these guys. They're like, hey, we need a reserve, bring him in, see how he does. And he becomes the 10th man in the league. He becomes the guy that everybody gravitates towards. And now Riku, in his first couple games in Major League Baseball, has already jumped onto the scene as a name to know. What do you make of this early special story out of the Chicago White Sox?
1: I mean, it fits everything that the White Sox have done. Team vibes over there. Like, it's just whatever they add here, it just works. And so I'm fully on board. The White Sox are, I mean, as the kids would say, the White Sox have aura right now. Like, they just, no matter what they do, it just works. So I love it. Is it going to last forever? Probably not. But for right now, let's ride the wave. It's fun as hell.
0: For this week, Riku Nishita is the star in our book. Somebody who wouldn't consider himself a star after last night's dismal performance, Shohei Ohtani. His notes and nuggets postgame where he was dissatisfied with his performance. But, Jake, in order to get paid, we actually aren't allowed to go a single show without mentioning the name Shohei Ohtani. So I'm getting my paycheck today. He goes six innings of no-hit work, four walks, but seven strikeouts. It was those walks that he mentioned postgame. Surely you can pass the message on to my friend Shohei. If you throw balls, it can mix things up for the hitter and lead to your zero hit performance. I would say Shohei had a pretty good night.
1: I would tend to agree that he had a pretty good night, but what do we know? We're just a couple of goobers behind the microphone, apparently. But this is what Shohei Ohtani, I think, what an insane person he is. Four walks, it's not good enough. Six innings and no hit isn't good enough. I think it just shows that he wants that Cy Young Award. He's fiending for it. He's frothing at the mouth. Like, an MVP, fine, whatever. He wants a Cy Young Award. He wants the hardware. Now, unfortunately, I think Christopher Sanchez might have something to say about that. But I think Shohei Ohtani knows what he's up against in this Christopher Sanchez Cy Young race. And so he knows he has to be nails. He knows he has to be dang near perfect. And even with just four walks, albeit with no hits, he knows that stat line has to be near perfect. And four walks to him, he's kicking himself. Even to us, we're like, dude, that's pretty dang good. You're doing all right out there. But he knows he's chasing Sanchez. He wants that Cy Young Award.
0: Here is the problem, Jake. I actually get docked that same pay if I mention Sanchez on the radio. So that's where it's
1: really
0: tough. I've got to allude to it. Christopher Sanchez, 44 and two-thirds consecutive scoreless innings. Is that a real stat, or is this some kind of coma that I wake up from and have to explain to the doctors that Christopher Sanchez doesn't exist?
1: No, this is real, and we've seen this coming for a couple of years, Drake. 2 years ago, Sanchez ended the second half for the Phillies on an insane tear and looked like an ace. Last year, he was in the Cy Young voting. He was a finalist. He was awesome as somebody that apparently bet him a year early for Cy Young. I'm just going to tear my hair out all year. Really awesome. Awesome stuff. Definitely not crying, screaming, shaking, throwing up. But he's real. Now, did any of us think that he'd potentially set the new record for consecutive scoreless innings? No, I don't think any of us saw that coming. He's one inning away from Zach Greinke's recent record from 2015. Obviously, we know that he's chasing the all-time record as well. That's now within his sights. So it's way real. He's awesome. He's a big part of the reason that the Phillies were able to turn this thing around, because he was able to keep them above water while they were figuring things out at the plate. I love him. He's awesome. And hopefully the Phillies can make another run in the postseason and don't waste this run that he's on.
0: I don't know if you saw this. Jake Hassan joining the Drake Toll Show, by the way. Westwood One Sports, the Westwood One Sports app. Just got breaking news from Adam Schefter. The MLB is moving to 25 teams and relegating the entire AL West to the Pacific League of AAA. What do you do with this division, if anything at all? I mean, Seattle being just okay, which is an unexpected slow start. But Seattle being just okay is still good enough to lead this division. On the whole, the West looks disastrous.
1: I think that's the best way to put this. This is a disaster. And I, you know, sorry to Eddie Bates, cover your ears. I didn't have a ton of faith in the Astros coming into this. Speaking of people who aren't real, Spencer Arrighetti, who I guess we're betting on against Nate Eovaldi today, which, speaking of being in a coma and trying to convince the doctors that's real. But, yeah, I mean, the A's. Look at the A's in the AL West title conversation. We knew that they would eventually be this on the back of Kurtz and on Rooker and the young guys that are coming up. But I don't think we expected it this year behind Luis Severino and Jeffrey Springs. Yeah. But here the A's are, too. And I think the Mariners are going to somehow find their way into an AL West crown again, even though the offense has been miserable. The rotation's taken a small step back. But, yeah, I mean, just get the AL West out of here. This division's gross. Can the Rangers ever wake up? Skip Schumacher should be running away with this division. But here we are. Corey Seager's injured again, and the pitching staff is regressing again.
0: So, Jake, that's, you know, there's the common moniker of, hey, by May 1st, we can tell. We can start to see the foundation of your Major League Baseball team for the rest of the season. I look at the AL West and I can't. We're going on June 1st and I still don't know enough about this division to see if, because you know at week three it's like, all right, the A's at some point come back down to earth. The offenses stayed hot enough to be in contention. The Rangers, all right, they have enough talent to in a down year win the West, and then they don't seem to want to win. The Astros don't see. Do we know anything about any of these teams? Or are we still waiting to find the foundation of any squad out of the West?
1: I think you're right. We're still waiting, unfortunately. We know that the Mariners and that the Rangers have the building blocks. They have the star players. They have the foundation, at least, to do something. But they just haven't yet. Yeah. The A's, we're all excited about them because the A's ended the year pretty hot last year. They were plucky last year. We've seen that arrow pointing up for the A's. It's just a matter of the pitching finally coming through and, you know, getting them in an actual real live MLB stadium and not a Mickey Mouse stadium. But that's a different conversation for a different day. The Angels, we can throw them out. I think the Astros are just apparently never going to be healthy. But same thing with the Rangers, you could say. It's always somebody. Josh Young gets lifted from the game a couple nights ago. Corey Seager's already on the injured list. Ezekiel Duran's your best player in the lineup so far. Yep. Hello? So I just think that with the Mariners and the Rangers, you have a foundation, but it's just a matter of it all coming together at once. And I'm just not confident that's going to happen. Whoever that does happen to first, and maybe it is the Astros still, they're not completely out of it, but whoever coalesces first here, I think they're just going to win the West, and they're just going to fall ass backwards into it.
0: Yeah, Jake Hassan on the Drake Toll Show. It's as frustrating as the West is. We spent so much time on a ass division. That's the only way that's the word. Let's go NL here for a second. If today we started a 7-game series between the Atlanta Braves and the LA Dodgers, and the Dodgers are playing for the postseason. If they lose today, they don't care. They just need to win in October. We play a series today, 7 games. This is the world. The fate of the world's on the line. Who wins that series?
1: I still think it's the Dodgers. I think, like you said, that if it's a playoff series, that switch is going to flip. And, I mean, you've already started to see it. Mookie Betts, suddenly signs of life with a couple of home runs in the last couple of days. And you know that rotation with Shohei Ohtani, who we talked about, a crazy person, that's going to flip as well. And the Braves, the problem with talking about the Braves today, right now, is they're still getting healthier. They're still waiting for guys to come off the injured list. So I think that that would put them at a little bit of a disadvantage in a 7-game series. Now, in 5 months from now, after the Braves have probably welcomed back Jorge Soler for the 17th time, and they've probably brought back a couple of other guys. Like, and Ezekiel Duran fits so perfect for this Braves team. That's such a Braves player. But as they get healthier, things might be different. But you're talking about today, right now, if you're saying the NLCS starts tomorrow, then I still would have to pick the Dodgers because they know what's on the line. They know what really matters. They don't really care as much about these games in May and June and April.
0: Jake, before we get you out of here, Hunter Dietz and the Arkansas Razorbacks felt snubbed didn't get a regional hosting bid from the NCAA tournament committee. And I was surprised that the way the Hogs played the SEC tournament, the way they played in Hoover, they didn't get that nod. That Mississippi State out of the Southeastern Conference did instead. Is that the catalyst that drives Arkansas through Lawrence and back eventually to the College World Series?
1: I really like Arkansas to win that region in Lawrence. They're plus 140. They're the favorite for the region. They're not even hosting. I think that's right. This Arkansas team had title aspirations coming into the year. They were basically one play away from making it to the final of the College World Series last year. We know what happened. LSU wins that series against Arkansas. They win the whole thing. But Arkansas was right there, one play away from being in that same spot. I think they have a chip on their shoulder from last year. Now they have a chip on their shoulder from not getting a region. I like them to win that region. I think they can for sure make a run. But it's going to be the same story with Arkansas every year, Drake. Can they avoid the play that breaks their back? And when push comes to shove, I don't believe that they're going to avoid that. Can they make it to Omaha and be in the Final Eight again? Absolutely. And like I said, I'm betting them to win the Lawrence Regional. But once we get to that Omaha 8, I wouldn't take Arkansas over a UCLA, over a Georgia. I think that those teams are just a little bit above them.
0: Speaking of, there was that dominant Arkansas team, number one, that lost to NC State when they had Copps shoving on the mound. That was a dominant number one team. And then they got upset in the middle of a super. Is that what we're looking at with UCLA? Or is this UCLA team built to win it all, period, bar none?
1: So two things can be true. They can be built to win it all. They absolutely are built to win it all. They broke the record for most consecutive weeks at number one in the polls for a reason. They're unbelievable. They have the likely number one overall draft pick in Rock Chaussee. He's awesome. But two things can be true. I don't know that UCLA is going to win this whole thing. They got to beat up on a Big Ten where their best competition was USC and Oregon. Cool. I think that once you get to these SEC teams, once you run into a Georgia, a Texas, an Auburn, I think the cracks are going to start to show with UCLA, especially because they are a little bit injured on the pitching side of things as well. The lineup's awesome, but I think that their pitching is a little vulnerable right now. I won't be picking UCLA to win the College World Series.
0: At the Jake Hassan on Twitter. Jake, we'll be following you throughout this college baseball postseason and the MLB season. Thanks so much for joining us early this morning.
1: Of course, anytime, guys.
0: There he goes, Jake Hassan. Follow him for his baseball coverage, both in Major League Baseball, college baseball, and love the UCLA take. I think when you take that West Coast style of play, you bring it to a Southeastern Conference team in a playoff format, the bunt ball, the small ball versus the big bomb doesn't always quite work. That's why LSU won the national championship last year, even when they were not a favorite to do so. When we come back, it is our Idiot of the Day on Westwood One Sports, the Westwood One Sports app, The Drake Toll
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0: Addy, will you do me a favor?
1: Yeah.
0: Will you host the show for a second, please? Thank you.
1: Yeah, absolutely. If you didn't notice, guys, it is dark in Drake's room. I'm actually a little concerned. Curtis, what do you think that could mean? Why is it dark in there?
2: I doubled the size of it, you dumb person.
1: And more, more from...
3: Someone's gonna ice him out right now.
0: All right, that's enough. I've seen all I needed to see. That's all I had. You're hired. Congratulations.
1: Thanks. Yeah. More from Curtis on You Better You Bet following this show. Curtis will be the board op for that show. So if you didn't get enough Curtis on this show, stay tuned and you can listen to Curtis for the next 3 hours after this.
0: Does Curtis get to talk on You Better You Bet?
1: No. No.
0: Does Curtis get to talk on the Drake Toll show?
1: Curtis talks via sound. Via drop.
4: Ignore the hole.
1: Like that.
0: Curtis talks via sound.
4: In the meat.
0: More at 9. As opposed to those who talk without this.
1: Sign language is a thing. No, I meant sound. Like sound bites. Bites. I didn't know if you know what sound bites mean. I remember our first week working
0: Curtis
1: together.
0: Curtis would bite. Curtis would be a biter. Shoot
1: straight. Curtis.
5: Interesting. Preschool.
1: Curtis, yeah, make your noise. Make the noise. Make the... Curtis. No, Curtis, make the noise.
0: No. The live noise, the little motorboat you do there. Show the people. Come on. You got it.
2: I doubled the size of it, you dumb person.
1: Curtis!
0: Only on specific days of the week.
3: Not for free.
0: Does he oblige? 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It is time for our Idiots of the Day.
6: Idiot of the Day.
0: Me, probably, for not loving Disney World. Am I the minority here? Am I the minority for not being a big Disney World guy?
1: I do not like Disney. I don't like Disney World. I don't know. I feel like it's a lot. It's a lot going on there. I'm more of like a Six Flags person where I can just, you know, go on a roller coaster. I don't need to run into like a Mickey Mouse or anything like that. Like I can just get on the roller coaster, have a good time. Get off the roller coaster.
0: How do you deal with a perm that's not really a perm anymore? What happens with that? What do we do with
1: it? I think you need a haircut. You need a haircut.
0: No, I don't want to do that. I draw the line at haircut.
1: Then don't ask, okay? You're such a boy. Like, how do I fix this? What's wrong? And then I give you the answer, and you're like, I don't want to do that.
0: Blech. Idiot of the day, Mike Vrabel. Press conference yesterday, and somebody's like, hey, man, do you love your wife? This is 2.5 minutes. We don't have to play the full 2.5 minutes, but here's what Mike Vrabel had to say when pressed on the question, hey, man, do you love your wife?
7: Go ahead.
8: When we spoke to you last, you were talking about the balance of family and football. Just how would you describe how that process has been going?
9: Oh, really good. I think that's... Again, I appreciate my family is great. I love Jen. I love the boys. I love, you know, my personal friends. And then, you know, this spring is focused on really the coaching staff, the players, more importantly than the coaching staff. But I just, you know, seeing the coaches in the second year, how smooth the conversations are, you know, hey, we love this play. How do we make it better? And then these guys, they go out. And they find ways to make it better, and then we have conversations, and then we decide on a few things that we're going to try to enhance the things that we did last year. The unique thing about the players is there's 44 new players to our spring football. And the spring football, you know, what you'll see today is not necessarily what you guys will see at training camp. We have certain rules. We have specific rules. They don't have pads on. They just have a helmet. Enough. So, again, it's a we call it.
0: No answer.
1: He loves
0: no
1: his
0: answer.
1: Wife so much, he cheats on her. That's love. That is love.
0: Well, not just cheats, but does Diane Rossini for 6+ years.
10: Ah, big gooner.
1: Allegedly.
0: Oops. Allegedly. No one can prove they did anything nefarious. Come on. Be nice. Be nice. Vrabel. It's also great him talking about, yeah, you know, second-year coaches are really adjusting. Do they talk to him about it? Like, do they ask him questions? Like, hey, Mike, so what the hell was that? Idiot of the day, Kevin Stefanski. That would be Falcons head coach, Kevin Stefanski. He said, accuracy is the most important trait for a QB. And Tua Tagovailoa's accuracy has got to be, can't be good, right? Let's ask Kevin Stefanski.
4: Well, I think it's the most important trait at the position, as we've always talked about. Some guys get better at it with tweaks to how they throw the ball, tweaks to how they their lower body, those type of things. But there is an innate ability of all, and all of our guys have this, all of our quarterbacks have this, to be able to let the ball go and it's going where you want it to go. And not to say that you're not going to miss throws in this profession, you're going to miss throws, but all of our guys possess that innate quality of letting it go and knowing where they want it to go. But yeah, I think Tua, just in his career, as you've seen, just has that innate God-given ability.
0: Addy, Tua Tagovailoa and the words innate God-given ability. What the hell are we doing here?
1: Have we been watching the same Tua? It was a joke whenever the Falcons signed him. They got him for cheap for a reason. He's bad. If he wasn't good for the Dolphins, the Miami Dolphins, what is he going to do for the Falcons? I think it's a good PR answer, very kind, good head coach thing. Like, yes, our guys are good, you know? I mean, Stefanski was with the Browns. He knows how to kind of BS an answer. But, yeah, every time I've seen Tua Tagovailoa, I've never been like, wow, that guy, he's got that innate God-given ability. He knows where to put the ball.
0: Yeah, I don't think this was – I mean, I wish they would treat Tua like they treat J.J. McCarthy in Minnesota, like he's some sort of disease. Like, oh, you know, Kirk Cousins is a legend around here. Oh, then there's J.J. McCarthy. How do you guys feel about him? You know. Like, he's Ebola, which is back, I've been told. That's the thing now. Hantavirus went away. Ebola is back. What are we doing there? What is this? How does this happen?
1: They doged. What are we doing? What's going on?
0: What's going on? What are we doing? It's good. It's good. Inside bit. SNL. Idiot of the day. The White Sox doubters. Yeah. Murakami, first player in the AL to 20 home runs. Here's the call from the White Sox Sports Network.
5: Murakami switched this one the other way. Back he goes! 20 home runs for Munetaka Murakami. He becomes the third White Sox player to hit 20 before June. Unbelievable rookie year.
7: But looking at the power numbers, they're 20-40.
0: Not to make this all about Riku Nishida. Doesn't need to be, but I do love Riku. Did you see when Riku bowed to Murakami?
1: Yes.

0: the league missed out on him. And I love that him and Riku are together, because that is a fun combination on a White Sox team that, honestly, yeah, they're not the best in the league, but the vibes are high Southside Chicago right now. This is the best the White Sox have looked in a very long time. Since, I mean, I guess a couple years ago whenever they made the postseason, but, I mean, they had the worst record in baseball.
1: They won the World Series in 05, by the way. They won the World Series in 05.
0: I know that.
1: Is this as fun as they've looked since 05?
0: 05 was a bad year.
1: They've made the postseason once, twice since then. They are fun to watch. Does that make... Will they be fun to watch? They are the quintessential... We're fun to watch. This is the 2022 Texas Rangers that I think won 77 games. I hate these teams. I'm sorry. I hate these teams. I hate the White Sox. As somebody who watches, I don't watch 162. I probably watch 90, 95 baseball games a year. And what?
0: Nothing.
1: Is that a lot?
0: No.
1: 95's not a lot?
0: I don't know. I try to watch every game.
1: Yeah, I can't go into baseball mode until the NHL and NBA postseason are over. There's no way I can compartmentalize. So I watch highlights. I have to stay up to date with all sports. But I'm not going to watch 162. I'm being straight up. I'll get there. And I hate the teams that are sneaky, fun, competitive, but they finish with 77 wins. What the hell, dude? I don't need that in my life.
0: Nah, it's a good time. Will Venable, he's changed that team. It's amazing. It's amazing. I love it. This is a fun team. In a bad division. The AL Central is also not great. We keep talking about the AL West. The AL Central, bad. Tigers, bad. Royals, bad.
1: True.
0: Twins, not going to say
1: they're
0: bad. My good
1: Guardians.
0: Friend. They're okay, but they're not great. Look at their record. Twins, I'm not going to say they're bad, because they got my good friend as their manager over there, who's arguing with the robots. Derek Shelton.
1: Can't argue with the robots.
0: Love him.
1: I don't. Yeah, I'm just. If you finish 77 and 85, I don't like you, because you fondled and you didn't do anything with it.
2: You didn't make
1: the postseason. You pretended to be good. You won a couple. You ruined it for everybody else that was good. You beat them a couple times, and you had nothing to show for it. Nothing to show for it. Sorry, I don't like baseball teams who are just average. Idiot of the day, the NCAA. New Paul Feinbaum from On Three rips the NCAA for denying Texas Tech's request for reinstatement from Brennan Swordsby. He says, we're talking about the NCAA, the most hypocritical organization in the history of mankind, coming down on somebody for gambling while they have their own side gambling deals and while gambling is pervasive everywhere. Addy, you've mentioned this, you've talked about this before, about how the NCAA is in bed with all the gambling sites. They love the FanDuels of the world and Caesars and Bet Saracens. But I draw the line at betting player props on your own teammates. You can't do that and then play college football.
0: I just don't care. I just don't care. God, there are bigger problems in the world. We've said a million of them. We're going to see Josh Jacobs play football this year, professionally. That's a bigger problem. That's the story. You're going to see an entire
1: Georgia
0: team.
1: He did not hit her.
0: Just strangled her, and I guess that happens. But you have the entire Georgia team who's driving recklessly, who are actually putting other people's lives at risk. Brennan Swordsby is not putting anyone's life at risk by saying, hey, $2 if that guy's gonna have two receptions. Like, he's not doing that. Where you have Georgia over here, one mistake, and that's a colossal collision either way, okay? So that's the bigger problem. I don't understand why Brennan Swordsby is, like, all of a sudden, oh, my God, he's the worst person on the world. I can't believe he did that. No, let's shove betting down everybody's throats, and then once somebody gets addicted because it's been put in front of them, let's shame them for the rest of their lives and banish them. It's just, also, let him play for Texas Tech. He's not even that good anyway, so, like, what? Come on.
1: I kind of agree with that point, actually. I don't think Brennan Swordsby is that crazy of a quarterback.
0: So who cares?
1: Is he top 10? Maybe, but I don't. He reminds me a lot of Texas Tech's quarterback last year, Baron Morton, and no one really knows who Baron Morton is. We're going kind of nuts over a guy who would have been fine, but isn't a national championship quarterback. That said, I mean, I guess you don't know, because this time last year, no one said Fernando Mendoza Heisman. No one was talking about Fernando Mendoza this time last year. He just transferred from Cal, and it was like, all right, you know.

0: Maybe that goes well for Indiana. No one had Indiana winning the whole thing. They boat race everybody. So I don't. Sorsby could have been that. I just don't think he would have been. Idiot of the day, the New York Jets? Old man, Young Hoku, has been signed by the New York Jets. Are you excited about this?
1: I mean, he's a lifesaver. He saved someone's life. His bad kick last year was the reason why somebody went to the hospital and realized that he had a tumor. He's a lifesaver. He's so bad, he saves
0: awesome.
1: Lives.
0: He did kick the ground that one time, which you shouldn't do as an NFL kicker.
1: Curtis could go out there and do more.
0: The obligatory spam post update on the Juan Soto Padres trade. You're giving the Padres the idiot of the day today?
1: Of course I am. Of course I am. Look at what the Nats are doing right now with those little prospects that they got back in the day. James Woods, C.J. Abrams. Ooh, the Nats. I thought they would be bad. James Woods, 279 average, 292 for C.J. Abrams. They got some good hitters. If they can fix their pitching, this will be a dangerous team in a couple of years, but got to wait a little bit.
0: Yeah. That is Addie Bates producing. Curtis Poindexter runs the board. When we come back, Jeff Schwartz existed in a college locker room. I wonder if he ever bet on his teammates' player props. We'll find out next, as well as Josh Jacobs. Is he going to play? Because the NFL has a history of, in these situations, just let the guy play. Again, Addie Bates, Curtis Poindexter, Westwood One Sports, the Westwood One Sports app. Jeff Schwartz, NFL vet on the other side. 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
1: Good morning. It is the Drake Toll Show, Westwood One Sports and the Westwood One Sports app. Addie Bates, producing out of Washington, D.C. Curtis Poindexter runs the board in Culver City, California. And the NFL vet, Jeff Schwartz, joins now. And Schwartz, look, here's where I want to start with this. We'll go NFL, but this whole Brennan Sorsby gambling situation at Texas Tech. Was there ever a time when you were – by the way, I think you – well, the Pac-10 is no longer a thing, so you are the Pac-10 record holder for rushing yards by a tackle.
2: I think so, unofficially. Still, thank you. My right tackle. Dead. Yeah, it's never going away. Yeah.
1: Never. And when you were, you know, running the football for the Oregon Ducks – did you ever think, man, I really need to bet on my teammate's player? Like, how would we let a guy who bet on his teammate's player props play college football again?
2: Okay, so obviously, you know, I'm old, so we did not have, you know, legal sports wagering in this country when I was in college or when I was in the NFL. When I was in the NFL near the end, you know, gambling, just the thought of it being legal became way more prevalent. So you started hearing about it and, you know, sort of paying attention maybe to, you know, it becoming legal at some point, but no one talked about it in the locker room. It wasn't something you could, again, if you wanted to gamble, I guess you'd have to find a different way to do that offshore. And no one talked about it ever, right? It was never a thing. It was, their player props weren't even available, I think, in those offshore markets. I would imagine now it's a bigger deal because it's legal, right? It's legal. It's in your face. But here's the thing, though, is that as a player, we had one giant poster in every locker room. Every locker room you went into, your home locker room, your visitor locker room, away games, your game locker room. So, sometimes in a facility, you know, you have a facility that you have a game locker room at the stadium. The giant sign about gambling: do not gamble, right? Like, that was in every locker room. And so the players know you're not supposed to do it. The players know the consequences of it. It's naive to think the players aren't aware of any of those things anymore. And so players have to know better, right? And it's you know, obviously for Sorsby, it feels like it is an addiction, right? He went to rehab for it. Some of the things I've read about it seem like it really was truly a problem in his life. When you're betting on live pitch props, right, strike ball on the individual pitches at a baseball game, you have a problem. And I gamble a lot. Like, I'm not doing that. I'm not doing live pitches. Like, that's just so he seriously has an issue. But no, I'm too old to even. I imagine now guys know what their props are. I would think some do. But again, the rules are very clear on this, right? Like, you cannot bet on your team. You cannot bet on your sport. Just don't do it. Like, it's going to ruin his career in college. And, you know, I don't know if it tarnishes his time in the NFL at all, but he cost himself a lot of money. He's going to be the quarterback of Texas Tech, like a big high-paying quarterback job of a playoff team, potentially. And now he's not going to be able to do that anymore.
1: Schwartz, the first time I realized that my great aunt and high school principal had met is when I walk in senior year. My high school principal says, hey, he took a half day that day. He's like, hey, I met your great aunt today. Oh, cool. Where'd you meet her? Their bookie's funeral. I vividly remember my great aunt would take cash at every Saturday, a college football Saturday, into NFL Sunday. She'd drop it off at a mailbox with a bet slip that had everything written on it for what she wanted that day in college football or Sunday in the NFL. And I guess my high school principal did the exact same thing. What was that prevalent in a locker room when you were in the NFL? Guys, you know, hey, slip a dollar here, slip a dollar there.
2: No, I didn't see it. And now the one thing we would do sometimes is, you know, it's like an offensive line. You know, we would just, cause you know, we all had our alma maters, right? We all had schools we went to. We would have like rookies print out like the college football schedule, and we would just circle the winners and put $20 into a pot, you know, in the offensive line room. It just got the most winners that week, just straight up, not against the spread. You know, like, you win 8 of 12, you pick and you get the $2 pot at the end of the day. We took some of the fine money and used it for that. But look, I imagine players gamble. I mean, we've had more scandals in college sports over the years than the professional sports. The other thing about this, right? Like, the money it would take to have a professional football player throw a game, considering how much they make, is probably not worth it. Now, obviously, you might have some other issues in your life and some other addictions that might lead to having to gamble, I guess, on your team, have to repay debts that way. But really, it would also be probably impossible if you're not the quarterback to ever throw a game, fix a game, to ever alternate, you know, to ever, you know, have your player props. You know, like in basketball, if you have a player prop and you just, you know, of course, we see it with Terry Rozier and other guys, like, just take my under. Well, yeah, that's easy to do. Just, I'm hurt, coach, I can't play. How do you do that in the NFL? No one's sitting out in the NFL like that. So it's I think impossible for NFL players at times to be caught in these scandals. So I have no concerns with NFL players. Again, Sorsby didn't bet on himself. He bet on his team when he wasn't playing, which is a distinction, obviously. It's sort of sometimes the excuse Pete Rose uses, right? I didn't play in the games. I still managed the games like I was trying to win, but I did bet on my own team to win. The reason why it's such an important thing to sort of stop, right, and to be harsh, in my opinion, on penalties is because when we watch sports, right, we want and need to believe that everyone's playing for the same thing, right, for competition and to win. And if the integrity of the game is questioned, like, really, I'm not talking about, like, fans being like, oh, KC gets more foul calls. No, that's not a, you know, that's not a conspiracy there, right? It's just,
1: yeah.
2: But you want to watch the games and know that everyone's in it for the same reason. When you start guessing whether this player is really in it for the right reasons, that's, you don't want the integrity of the game to be compromised. So that's why leagues are so harsh about this, because you have to watch college football and believe that everyone's doing it and playing to win the game.
1: Jeff Schwartz, the NFL vet, joining the Drake Toll Show from SiriusXM and Fox Sports. And Schwartz, moving to the NFL, you know, I was reading off a list of names and circumstances. It's a touchy subject, obviously, domestic violence, whether it's Ray Rice or, you know, Greg Hardy, Ezekiel Elliott was involved in these kind of mid-early 2010s scandals with domestic violence. When it really came to the forefront of the National Football League as a consistent headline, when you were in the league, you mentioned that those signs for gambling in the locker room, you know, the Giants don't gamble, they don't. What were the conversations around domestic violence? And again, this is going back to this Josh Jacobs situation. Yeah. When did that become like a, hey, we've got to start talking about this as a possible epidemic in the NFL?
2: Well, if ever players ever talked about it, I mean, I feel like it's pretty common knowledge, don't hit women, right? I mean, that feels like good advice for anyone, any male. Like, just don't hit a woman, like, very simply, right? Like, let's just not do that. And so it wasn't talked about. The thing that really changed the NFL was, you know, when Roger Goodell became commissioner, he sort of made it his mission to be like the crime and punishment commissioner, right? Like, you commit a crime, you're getting punished harshly. And there was a big push for that early in his career. And he was suspending players a lot, sometimes without due process. The Zeke Elliott one comes to mind because his own investigators said, hey, I don't know if we should punish him. I don't really know if I believe the accusations. He's like, nope, punished anyways. Like, that's what it used to be. And now they take a much more cautious approach, even though they do punish the players. It's now in the CBA, right? It was not in the CBA. Now there's a certain amount of games minimum you have to serve if you get caught, domestic violence or, you know, a drug suspension. Those things were not in the CBA. Now they are. So they take it way more seriously now. But the process is a little bit different, right? The process used to be almost suspend first. And part of that, I think, too, was you mentioned Ray Rice. Like, the NFL did not handle that correctly, right? And then they went to a period where they overcorrected, okay? And now they're back to where they – and I think this is sort of the right way to do it, to be honest with you. It's, you know, they – it's due process, right? Like, they used to spend a lot of time doing their own investigations and basing their suspensions based off of their own investigators and not really law enforcement, which is law enforcement's job, right? To get evidence and then prosecute a crime. And I think it's better the way they do it now, just wait. And they still punish plenty of players, by the way. It's not like they don't punish the players, but it makes more sense in my mind to wait till the investigation finishes before you suspend a player. So I'm curious to see what happens with Josh Jacobs here, because he's not actually been charged yet. He's been released, and they have not formally charged him yet. So this is the one where, you know, I think 15 years ago they just would have suspended him, like sight unseen, like, oh, yeah, you're accused of this, you're be suspended. I think now they're going to wait because law enforcement has a job to do, right? And their job is to find evidence, gather evidence, and then obviously charge someone if they feel it's necessary. So I'm very curious what happens here. Obviously, look, it's so, you know, the internet's so interesting, right? You know, we all condone this. Like, of course we do. Like, if no one should ever hit a woman. Like, why is this even a conversation? And people, you know, they're like, you have to push back forcefully. Yeah, don't hit women. Like, very, very, very, very simple. We all agree on that fact. Don't do it. And the NFL will eventually, if he ends up being charged and they have enough evidence, he'll be suspended for 8 games, however long it is.
1: Women and kids.
2: Don't do any of that. I feel like it's a common knowledge. Obviously, it's small percent of NFL players get in trouble. That's the thing that's always sort of bothered me, is the negative press obviously is going to get more than the positive press, right? Because a lot of NFL players do really incredible things in the communities. But look, you got arrested on 5 charges yesterday, like legitimate felonies. Obviously, they haven't pressed charges yet. But like, these are really, really serious. And if he gets charged, he'll probably miss some time.
1: Jeff Schwartz, NFL vet, joining the Drake Toll Show, Westwood One Sports and the Westwood One Sports app. Schwartz, it was a few weeks ago we got the NFL schedule release, but one thing I'm still hung up on, and we've talked about this almost daily, the international games.
2: Yeah.
1: And I've had a couple of buddies, even in the banana sphere, who have met with Goodell or talked around Goodell the last few weeks about his strategy overseas and what that looks like building the NFL's brand worldwide. I think about Dale in Brunswick, Georgia, who wants to drive 5.5 hours and watch the Falcons in Atlanta. He's a huge Falcons guy. He already can't afford to do that. How does he afford to go to Dublin, Ireland and watch his Atlanta Falcons? Am I off base here? Are the players so excited? The league so excited? Are they doing the right thing by moving NFL games across the pond?
2: Well, I've said this from the beginning of this process. They have to make sure not lose the essence of what Sunday is for the NFL, right? The understanding that your fan base has become conditioned to watching games at 1 p.m. Eastern, right? 4:05, 4:25 Eastern, a Sunday night football game, a Monday night football game, a Thursday game. Like, we have to keep the essence of that, right? One of the things I think that's great about the NFL is you know the schedule. Like, it's every week, right? It's the exact same time. You're conditioned to watch at that time. NFL fans build their entire schedules around knowing that's when the league is being played. So I don't mind the international games as long as they keep Sundays what they are, right? And I think that we're almost maxed out. I mean, there's not many more international games you can play. I think when we move to 18-game schedule, which feels like it's happening, you'll have maybe one game a week. So you'll have, like, probably 16 weeks. I don't think at the end of the season they'll be playing international games. And, look, you still get, you know, for the most part, 8 home games. There's still opportunity for fans to go see. But it comes down to money, right? They are getting a lot of money to go overseas. The games are full. The stadiums are full, man. Like, it's crazy. The fans in England and in Spain and Brazil, like, they Mexico City, like, stadiums are full. The NFL's not going to say no to going to a full stadium. They're not going to say no to the more money. The players, as much as they might dislike to travel somewhere, they're not saying no to the money they make from playing internationally. But it does affect, you know, the fans here. I will say, I think everything's expensive in general, man. Like, it's a lot of money to take your family to a game. You know, even for me in Charlotte, like, I want to go to Hornets game. This is before they're even good. It's a ton of money, bro. Like, even me, I'm like, I can't justify, like, going to a Hornets Pacers game for $500. It didn't make any sense. Yeah. It's gotten super expensive. You know, I know some teams are trying to do the, you know, cheaper concessions, cheaper parking. I get those things, but the tickets are it's a lot, man. I agree with you that it's expensive and it's tough to get your family to a game. But internationally, again, it doesn't really change, I think, when it comes to international discussion. I mean, those stadiums are pretty full there.
1: Yeah, the secondary market too, and what that's done for professional sports, concerts, all of it has been.
2: But you can't do that in Europe. You can't you can't price gouge on secondary markets in Europe. It's why it's cheaper to actually, like, if you want to see Taylor Swift, it was almost cheaper to go to Europe and see her, like, with the flight and hotel and the ticket, than it was to stay in America, because you can't price gouge on the secondary markets in Europe.
1: Man, I know we won the war. I get that we separated ourselves from them, but they have a couple good points. There are a few things out there we could probably rip, and non-price gouging can be one of them. Jeff Schwartz, the vet, where can folks best follow you, hear more of your work over the weeks to come?
2: Yeah, go to my Twitter, at Jeff Schwartz, Jeff with a G, and it's almost football season, man. I booked my flight for Big Ten Media Day. I'm about to book my flight to go to Eugene, Oregon for week one against Boise State. Like, it's going to be here before we know it, man. It's coming soon. I can't wait.
1: It's almost June, which is then July, which then August is football. Jeff Schwartz, thanks so much for your time early this morning.
2: Glad to be here, buddy. Take care.
1: At Jeff Schwartz on Twitter. You can follow him and follow his coverage of not just he's a big hockey guy. Schwartz, a big hockey guy. Follow his coverage of hockey, baseball, football, basketball, you name it. He's not just a big offensive lineman. He's a guy who is a stand-up journalist in the sports talk realm. Coming up, the Montreal Canadiens are done. The Carolina Hurricanes. We're talking Stanley Cup final. Canes are a game away. They're up 3-1 of the series against the Habs. And I don't think the Habs have enough. You'll be shocked to hear what their head coach had to say about their team and the loss. 4-0 at home to drive this series to 3-1. That's coming up on the other side. It's Westwood One Sports and the Westwood One Sports app. This is the Drake Toll Show.
0: The Knicks are headed to the NBA Finals for the first time since 1999. Back then, we had dial-up internet. Livin' La Vida Loca topped the charts. And the world was worried about Y2K. Yeah, it's been a while. Congrats, Big Apple. Party like it's 1999. Westwood One Sports.
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0: I got a sweet little body and she's rolling in the cut.
1: Ignore the hole. It is the Drake Toll Show. How long until a perm falls out? Do I need to get a haircut? Can I do the...
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1: Westwood One Sports and the Westwood One Sports app. Do I need to? Should I get a haircut? I don't know what to do here. I'm asking America's opinion on a radio show. They don't really know. I'm not sure if America can chime in on that, but I'll start a poll. I'll have a poll on whether or not I should get a haircut. It's coming. The flow is really coming in. It feels appropriate for Disney World, where I am today. Drake Toll with you from the Savannah Bananas organization, Locked On Big 12. Sorry to put the fate of my hair in all of your hands, but ESPN this weekend. Heck yeah, man. The Party Animals in Loco Beach Coconuts. You can watch me on ESPN on rerun midnight Eastern Time Saturday. Boo, boo, boo, boo. Which, hilarious. There are going to be so many people drunk at a bar on Saturday night. What the hell is this? It's just me in a fur coat. Take that, jabrons. Last night, the Carolina Hurricanes drove the Habs to the brink. It is the postseason in the NBA and the NHL. The college baseball NCAA tournament begins today. The college softball World Series begins. I've been to Oklahoma City a few times to watch the college softball World Series. That begins today. But I want to hit hockey for a second. Last night, 15 minutes into the game, Sebastian Aho on the power play. Listen to the suck. The fans being, sucked out of the arena. The atmosphere just gone, done, nothing when the Hurricanes struck first.
3: For Gouley on that last play, just a little too slow to make a decision. Now a power play for Carolina. Their second of the game, shot by Aho. He scores! For the fourth straight game, the Hurricanes strike first. Sebastian Aho on the power play, beating Dobish.
1: There's like this little mumble. Oh no, could this be it? Could the Habs lose at home? 1 minute and 8 seconds later, Jordan Staal, the captain.
4: So huge on the power play. You can play good, Kenny, but when you're an offensive guy.
3: Score! The setup from Keandre Miller to Jordan Staal. The Hurricanes captain makes it 2-0 Carolina.
4: You not only feel good about yourself, but it rubs off. And Carolina comes right back, totally dominating the Canadiens since that power play goal by Sebastian Aho.
1: Yeah, Logan Stankoven with 2:14 left in the first would drive another goal home. It's 3-0, headed to the second period, and it's effectively over. An empty net later on, and the Hurricanes win 4-0 in Montreal. Martin St. Louis, the head coach of the Canadiens, came to the podium postgame. He did what at the podium? Yeah. Curtis really likes this one. Because he was asked, hey, you're down 3-1. How do you rally to go to the Stanley Cup final down 3-1? Martin St. Louis, take it away.
5: You mentioned in French that you've been on a couple teams that have climbed out of the hole. What are the keys to climbing out of a 3-1 deficit?
6: It's just not worry about the hole. It's just winning a game, one game. You know, you can't look at the mountain. You just got to, you know, got to look at what's in front of you and stay present.
1: Ignore the hole. You just got to ignore the hole. That's it. And I've said that multiple times in life. If you want to have success, long-standing success, ignore the hole. St. Louis would also talk about the home crowd turning on the Habs. The Canadians in front of their own Bell Center heard boos and shoot the puck. And the chants were not favorable to the home team. Here was his response on the ones you love most turning heel.
5: Marty, I think we're seeing why the Hurricanes swept their first two series. I guess you heard the fans third period. They're yelling, shoot the puck. They're frustrated. Your players are frustrated. How do you deal with that frustration when the guys
6: stand tall,
5: get a shot?
6: Stand tall.
5: Is there something different that they need?
6: The game's going to humble you. You know, whenever you get humble, you just stand tall. It's not fun to hear that, but they're not wrong.
1: Fans were chanting, shoot the puck. They're not wrong. Love that. Love that for the guy. Hey, they're not wrong. I mean, now what, huh? What do you want from me? They're correct. We didn't shoot the puck. And in the end, that series at 3-1, it's probably over. I don't see the Habs coming back against the dominant Hurricanes and with another win in Montreal, taking two in Montreal. Oh. The Canadiens find themselves on the brink, and this one is very likely over. Sorry. Freddie Anderson does it again, by the way. 18 saves. Shutout for Freddie in his 60 minutes. It is postseason time, super fast, in college baseball, college softball. At noon, Georgia Tech and University of Illinois Chicago. Yeah, first pitch at noon for Georgia Tech, who will host a regional in Atlanta. Auburn, Milwaukee, Texas, Holy Cross. A lot of these games don't really matter for you. I do think Kansas will lose at home, 15 seed to Northeastern. If you're a betting man, that's a pretty good one. Little Rock at Southern Miss is also interesting. Southern Miss is hosting a regional. I like Little Rock to win that game. We'll see a lot of blowouts today, a lot of these 4-1 matchups in college baseball. I do not foresee any of those contests being particularly aggressively close. Like Kentucky Wake Forest is a fun one, though, out of the 2-3 seeds. I am riding Arkansas in the postseason. I think the Arkansas Razorbacks will win that regional in Lawrence. Other interesting ones, Ole Miss, Arizona State, the Cincinnati-Louisiana game's going to be a fun one. Be glued to college baseball today. That's what I'm saying. Be glued to college baseball. And don't miss college softball as well. The College Softball World Series beginning today. Mississippi State and Texas Tech love the Red Raiders, especially after they beat Florida 16-7 in Game 3 of the regional in Gainesville. That's when Jason Williams was flipping some birds and getting kicked out. Tennessee versus Texas. The Vols in an upset. UT lost Game 1 to Arizona State in their super last weekend. I think that the University of Texas, the cracks in the foundation have shown a little bit. And I like Tennessee to win that game. UCLA, Alabama. Alabama's my favorite to win. They're the favorite to win the national championship. They'll win today in the double elimination round in round one of the WCWS. And then Arkansas and Nebraska. The Hogs are just too hot against Jordy Ball and company. One of the better teams out of the SEC, the University of Arkansas. I've got them winning against Nebraska in their first ever appearance. Go Hogs. Valonia, Arkansas native here. Go Hogs. First ever appearance in Oklahoma City. They've been good the last decade or so under Courtney Dyfel. They just haven't made it to this, the pinnacle of softball, the College World Series. And finally, they do. Those eight teams will all play today, beginning at noon Eastern time, wrapping up first pitch of Arkansas-Nebraska at 9:30 Eastern time, 8:30 Central time, if they stay on time in OKC today. Spurs-Thunder tonight. Fully expect the Thunder an opportunity to close the series. The Spurs to fight back at home. They're 3.5-point favorites. Thunder dealing with more injury issues. Spurs getting a little bit healthier. De'Aaron Fox, Devon Castle. I like San Antonio to send us to Game 7. That will be the marquee moment of the weekend. Appointment television. Thunder Spurs Game 7 in Oklahoma City. Buckle up for it. It is Thursday. That means it's time for Are You Smarter Than Drake Toll? Me versus Curtis Addy. Are you ready?
2: I'm ready. Curtis, what's the first category?
7: History.
2: Oh.
1: History.
2: Christopher Jones was the captain of what famous ship?
1: The Edmund Fitzgerald.
8: Flower.
2: Curtis got that right.
9: Really?
2: Yes.
1: Oh, no.
2: Curtis got that right.
7: Science.
2: What psychological concept did Pavlov's dog help him describe?
9: It's the Pavlovian whatever. That's
1: recall?
2: Conditioning,
1: okay, yeah.
9: Okay, after shampooing.
1: 0-0 or 1-0.
7: Music.
2: Which group released the album OK Computer in 1997?
1: Computer. Make me.
9: A club.
2: Oh my god.
1: 1997.
2: Come.
1: Dave Matthews Band.
2: Police. Radiohead. Next.
7: Movies.
2: Where were the Lord of the Rings movies filmed?
9: New Zealand.
2: Wow, Curtis got that one.
7: Random.
2: Nice. Who won Random. Four medals in the 1936 Olympics, which made a certain leader mad?
1: What? Jesse Owens.
2: There you go, but Curtis still won it.
1: Yeah, but I got the question right that was about equity and equality. I got the question that was right about, you know, the world coming together. I got the most important question right, so maybe I'm the winner.
8: Ignore the whole.
2: I still think Curtis is the winner of this week and every week.
10: I doubled the size of it, you dumb person.
1: Podcast. Please.
2: I will. I got my computer back, guys. I just needed a 48-digit key to unlock my computer.
1: What's the key? Read it out loud. Hurry,
8: biggest
1: hurry,
8: loser.
1: Hurry.
8: Addie Bates.
2: Me last night texting
1: Colin
2: Curtis.
1: Jones. Armin Williams. Bruce Gilbert. Ryan McGuire. Thanks for a job. Love you guys. Love. See you tomorrow. This has been It Always Will Be. You Better You Bet. 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You Better You Bet's coming up from Nick Costa's fastest show in all of sports. Westwood One Sports, the Westwood One Sports app. This has been. 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
28: 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And on this Thursday morning, the world of sports absolutely buzzing. And we will get to all the big stories, including the Washington Commanders are very, very excited about their new look defense. And I am too. But where I'm concerned is the offense around Jaden Daniels. I'll explain a little later in the show. I have got four questions as far as it concerns tonight, Game 6 in the Western Conference Final with the Oklahoma City Thunder and the San Antonio Spurs. I will ask and answer those questions, you know, because it's a solo radio show. I will ask and answer those questions to illuminate you on what to expect tonight, Game 6, as we can have the NBA Finals all set, Thunder Knicks, or get a Game 7 Saturday night in Oklahoma City. And I know the calendar says May. May 28th. But you know, September is right around the corner. And I am going to get you exceptionally excited for what's to come. And I'm not talking about what you're expecting me to talk about. Oh yeah, it's time to get pumped up for the fall. Bets for tonight will close the show as per usual. 310-840-4910 is the phone number, 310-840-4910. YouTube.com/@thecostos. I'm on all social platforms at thecostos, T-H-E-K-O-S-T-O-S. And four amazing guests will join us on the show today. Just a quick promotion of that. Justin Termini, NBA Radio. He made news this week. Didn't vote Victor Wembanyama first-team All-Pro in the NBA. We'll talk to JT about that later this hour. ESPN national NFL correspondent, the great Sal Palantonio. Next hour, the voice of the National Hockey League on ESPN and ABC will call the Stanley Cup Finals. Sean McDonough in the final hour, and our friend Anthony DeBundo from The Ringer in the final hour as well. But we officially begin the tremendous Sports Thursday edition of You Better You Bet with an impending breakup in the city of brotherly love. So I'm thinking this morning about the Philadelphia Eagles. I'm thinking about Jalen Hurts, and I'm thinking about A.J. Brown. And a song pops into my head, and it's one of my favorite songs. I actually think it's a pretty underrated song in the, I want to call it history of music, but let's just call it in the last like 50 years of music. Kind of been designated as a yacht rock song, a classic rock song. The song is We Just Disagree. The artist is Dave Mason, and the song came out in 1977. Now, perhaps you haven't heard of the song, but my sense is you know it. You've heard it before, even if you don't recognize the name. The chorus is, there ain't no good guys. There ain't no bad guys. There's only you and me, and we just disagree. It is a tremendous, tremendous, tremendous song. And that song pops into my head when I think about this relationship and the impending breakup between Jalen Hurts and A.J. Brown, A.J. Brown and the Philadelphia Eagles. Today is May 28th. Monday is June 1st, and June 1st is the day that we have been talking about for quite some time this NFL offseason. Really? Since the Eagles lost the wild card game at home against the 49ers and the back-to-back four Vertz calls at the end and Jalen Hurts, you know, missing Dallas Goedert on that fourth down and the Eagles losing that game as a favorite to the 49ers, and I came on this show Monday morning after that happened and told you the Eagles need to trade A.J. Brown. Not because he's not great. He is great. But this has clearly run its course. And a lot of Eagles fans and NFL fans told me, you're crazy. Why would you do that? They would never trade him. Well, looks like it's going to happen. ESPN's Adam Schefter and others have been saying for a long time, June 1st is the target date for financial reasons for the Eagles to move A.J. Brown. And it has felt like a fait accompli, a certainty, a lock, that A.J. Brown would be a New England Patriot. Well, we are, in all likelihood, and things can obviously change, see the Max Crosby situation. We are, in all likelihood, just a couple days away from this being a reality. To the point that at Patriots and Eagles OTAs yesterday, both starting quarterbacks asked about this potential trade. Let's first take a listen to Patriots quarterback Drake May talking about a hypothetical A.J. Brown trade to Foxborough.
1: Yeah, I think it's part of the NFL. They throw names around there, around every team, depending on whoever looks best in the graphic and the jersey on social media. So, I'm really just focused. We got some new guys in here that I'm working with, and I know there's some, a lot of talk with that. But, if he ends up being on our team, great. You know, what a great player. And if he doesn't, we should have these guys here. So it's a balance, but I know he's put on a play.
28: There you have it. Drake May obviously knows the deal. His head's not in the sand. He's not an ostrich. He's well aware of these rumors, as is basically every NFL fan, every Patriots player, and every Patriots coach, including Mike Vrabel, who may have a couple other things on his mind. But Mike Vrabel's certainly aware of his former player in Tennessee, A.J. Brown, likely coming to Foxborough. So that was Patriots quarterback Drake May. Here is Philadelphia Eagles quarterback Jalen Hurts.
2: Jalen Hurts, how would that affect you? Pick the right question to sip on, huh?
28: Do we have more from Jalen Hurts on A.J. Brown? Okay. So that's Jalen Hurts taking a long sip of his water, being asked about A.J. Brown potentially being traded. So Jalen Hurts obviously knows the deal. Jalen Hurts knows that A.J. Brown is about to get dealt. And there is a huge on-field football ramification of this potential trade for both these teams, for the Philadelphia Eagles and the New England Patriots. Let's start off with New England. And we said basically all season last year, and the Patriots were able to make up for it because of the schedule and because Drake May was sensational, obviously, and Mike Vrabel.

kind of an underrated move, right? The Patriots signed former Packers receiver Romeo Doubs. Now, I'm not insinuating here that Romeo Doubs is a number one receiver, because if you're looking for a number one receiver, you would not ask, "Wherefore art thou Romeo?" Because he's not that good. But as a number two receiver, Romeo Doubs is tremendous, and I actually think he's underrated. So I love that A.J. Brown is the one, and Romeo Doubs is the two. And then you've got Mac Hollins, and you've got second-year player, last year's rookie, Kyle Williams, who's a nice deep threat. I'm assuming Kayshon Boutte will go back to the Eagles as part of this hypothetical trade. Pop Douglas, and the latest in a long line of undersized white Patriot slot receivers in Efton Chisholm. Plus, Hunter Henry's back at tight end, time to play the game. And I really like Patriots rookie tight end Eli Raritan, to the point that I have him in a number of dynasty leagues, dynasty fantasy football leagues that I'm in. That's a good receiving core. Way better than what Drake May had last year when, if you'll remember, he barely finished behind Matthew Stafford in MVP voting. Like, almost was the MVP of the National Football League in year two. Okay? That's the Patriots' impact. How about the Eagles' impact on the field? Because we need to think about the Eagles this year as if A.J. Brown is not part of the team. Okay? Here's DeVonta Smith. I love DeVonta Smith. Can DeVonta Smith be the true alpha number one? I think that's a fair question. The answer remains to be seen. Here's Dontayvion Wicks coming over from the Green Bay Packers. They signed him to an extension. Dontayvion Wicks, to me, has always been kind of like this hypothetical, right? Like, in theory, Dontayvion Wicks is great. And then when it comes time for reality, he's dropping everything thrown his way. Doesn't mean he can't be good. Just being honest about that, right? Hollywood Brown. I prefer Anaheim Brown. Sacramento Brown. He's usually not Hollywood. Sometimes he's, like I said, like here, pick your Temecula Brown. Pick a city in California for Hollywood Brown. First round pick, Mekhi Lemon. Second round pick, Eli Stowers. Dallas Goedert still there as well. And a first-year offensive coordinator in Sean Mannion, who's going to run a Sean McVay, Kyle Shanahan-style scheme, which is obviously new for Jalen Hurts. And Hurts has talked about being attached at the hip to the play caller. And look, I'm one of the biggest Jalen Hurts fans out there, right? You know that. I think there are fair questions to be asked about how this is going to go, especially without A.J. Brown. Because, look, if Drake May had this pass-catching core, and I love Jalen Hurts, you'd feel pretty confident in it. But Jalen Hurts has kind of got to show that he can get it done in this new, and I think that's fair, that he can get it done in this new scheme. So this is gigantic, what we are on the verge of here. The Eagles, who have been one of the premier franchises in the NFL for quite some time now, are about to lose, and we'll see what the compensation is. My sense is it's going to be a 2028 one. We'll talk to Sal Palantonio about this later in the show. My sense is it'll be a 2028 first-round pick, not a 2027 one. I have no inside information, but that seems to be what makes sense. It's a 2028 one as opposed to a 2027. So we'll see what the compensation is, right? But this is something that you can't create an arc, even if things had reached such a point in the locker room where you have to make the deal, and I think that that is the case. You can't make the case that the Eagles are going to be better on the field without A.J. Brown. Like, he's too good, even with the schism in the locker room. A.J. Brown's too good. And it obviously really, really, really, really helps the New England Patriots. So huge on-field ramifications as a result of this, and we will spend more time on it next week when we believe that the trade will be consummated. But there's a lot more going on here than just on field. How's it going to impact what happens on Sundays, Mondays, Saturdays, Tuesdays, Wednesdays, holidays? We may be like 3 to 5 years away from the NFL inventing a new day of the week to play football on. I guess this, we're going to be playing every single day. So it ain't just Sundays and Mondays. No, or Thursdays. No, we're going to start playing football every single day of the week. It's way more than

0: There is a human element to this that I find to be a little sad. Because I think it's something that all of us, and I think you actually have to be of a certain age to relate to this. So if you're a younger listener or viewer and you don't fall under this umbrella, under this purview, it's not your fault. I think you have to reach a certain age to be in a part of your life where you can really empathize and understand what's happening here. When we are kids, all of us, me, you, everybody, the friends that you make, whether they're your childhood friends, your high school friends, your college friends, you kind of have that. Maybe it's just me. I think it's probably everybody. You have this sense that these people will be your friends forever, that you'll always have some type of connection to these people. There'll always be someone that you can call on the phone, shoot the breeze with, talk sports, whatever it is, right? And as you get older, there are different seasons, and I usually hate that expression, that turn of phrase, the different seasons of life, but it's as you get older, you realize it's true. And as you reach different seasons of your life, you realize that for whatever the reason, and it doesn't even have to be something bad has happened or an argument has happened, you grow apart from people. And I'm not trying to paint this as some human tragedy. Like, there are real tragedies, things to get really upset about in life. So I'm not trying to paint this as one of those things. But it is an unfortunate reality of the human experience. And what's happened here, and it plays out on a national scale in front of all of us, right, because of the high profile of these men, right, of Jalen Hurts and A.J. Brown. What's playing out here is the deterioration, to some degree, of a friendship. And what, for all intents and purposes, has appeared to be a really, really strong and important friendship between these two young men. They've known each other since they were in high school recruits. Hurts commits to Alabama and tries desperately to get A.J. Brown to Tuscaloosa before A.J. Brown decides to go to Ole Miss. When A.J. Brown somehow unbelievably goes in the second round to the NFL draft, who's sitting next to him? Jalen Hurts. Like, literally on camera sitting next to him. When A.J. Brown gets traded to Philadelphia, the two of them instantly make magic together. Two NFC championships in 4 years, a Super Bowl championship. You'll never be able to take that away from them. Jalen Hurts is the godfather to A.J. Brown's daughter. Think about that, right? To any of you out there who have a child, or if you're a godparent, right? That's not something that happens willy-nilly. You don't name someone the godfather or godmother of your child that you have no relationship with, or that you don't want your child to have a relationship with. It's not how it works, right? And again, that's why I say you kind of need to be of a certain age to really know that and understand and empathize with what I'm saying, but you know that it's the truth. This is a strong friendship that's on the fritz, clearly. Brandon Graham, the great Eagles defensive end, made this public a couple years ago, that this relationship had deteriorated. A lot of former Eagles, including Donovan McNabb, have spoken about it. And even Jalen Hurts, yesterday in his media availability, acknowledged it. You know, at the end of last season, Hurts saying that A.J. Brown and him were in a good place. He said yesterday they haven't spoken since then. Do you know what happened in between the end of the Eagles season? Wild card Sunday against the Niners, and today, May 28th, yesterday, May 27th, when Jalen Hurts addressed the media, A.J. Brown got married. Do you know who wasn't there? Jalen Hurts. Now, is this, again, is this human tragedy? No. But think about that. To anyone that's gotten married, if you've been to a wedding, like, when I got married, you can't invite everyone in your life to a wedding. But you know who you want there? The most important people to you. Hurts is the godfather to his daughter. Didn't get invited to the wedding. There's something sad about that, right? There's something sad about the end of a friendship. As you get older in life and things like this happen. And it's happened to all of us, right? Has it happened to you? Maybe it's a childhood friend that you fall out of touch with for whatever the reason. Maybe something terrible happened. There was some argument over whatever it is. Or maybe it's just you drift apart. This person goes in one direction and you go in another. Maybe it's a family member. Again, an unfortunate reality of life. And it doesn't mean that you root against that person or that you hate that person. I have people in my life, former friends of mine. We don't talk anymore. And some of them I'm a little annoyed with. I'm sure some of them are annoyed with me. I'm far from perfect. I can be really annoying. I understand. I would hope that those people don't root against me, that they don't hate me. I don't root against them, and I don't hate them. And that's the sense I get with this. Two former friends, and for whatever the reason, and it's been painted kind of by A.J. Brown publicly as two alphas that have butted heads and that want the best and try to bring the best out in each other, and it hasn't worked. And it feels like that may be the reason, the deterioration of this. It's clear that Hertz does not dislike A.J. Brown and doesn't root against him. Talked about what a beautiful family he has and what a beautiful ceremony this was, and wishes him and his wife and their family the best. And you get the sense that A.J. Brown feels the same way about Jalen Hurts. And now, A.J. Brown will in all likelihood go to New England, where he's going to get something that he didn't get in Philadelphia. And I'm not even talking about friendship here. But A.J. Brown is a different dude that marches to the beat of his own drum. Do you remember, after the Eagles won the Super Bowl, not that long ago, a couple days passed, and A.J. Brown puts up this weird thing on social. I guess it's weird to me, but to him it's not weird. Which, and I'll paraphrase it, right? I thought this would feel different, winning a Super Bowl. I thought I would be more fulfilled. I'm paraphrasing. It's not exactly what he said. A.J. Brown derives his pleasure on the football field, not necessarily, and I'm not insinuating he doesn't want to win, but what's more important to A.J. Brown, like the reason why he puts the cleats on, right, is to dominate the person in front of him. That's where he derives his pleasure, is domination. It's not necessarily winning a chance. And again, that doesn't mean he doesn't want to win, but he said it. That's more important to him. And Jalen Hurts couldn't support it. You definitely get the sense, right, that Drake May will be able to support that. And Mike Vrabel will be able to support that. And that may very well be the reason that a friendship, a bond, a brotherhood, and not just your average run-of-the-mill friendship, a friendship that resulted in someone being named the godfather to a child, has drawn to an end. So yeah. There's huge on-field implications here, and it will impact who wins the NFC East, the AFC East. Perhaps it'll impact who wins the AFC. Perhaps it will impact who wins the NFC. Perhaps it'll impact who wins the Super Bowl. And there will be time to discuss that, and we will in full. But for now, I can't help but think about that 1977 Dave Mason song. I don't think these two dislike each other. But sometimes in life and in friendship, there ain't no good guys. There ain't no bad guys. There's only you and me, and we just disagree. We're about 4 or 5 days away from A.J. Brown no longer being a member of the Philadelphia Eagles. We're just getting started here on this tremendous Sports Thursday. You better you bet on Westwood One Sports. Sal Palantonio will join us next hour to talk about the A.J. Brown saga and more in the NFL and, of course, in the NFC East. But on the other side, I'm going to get you set for Game 6 tonight of the NBA Finals, Western Conference Finals, with the Thunder and the Spurs. I've got some questions that need to be answered, and we will do that for you next.
1: The the Thunder beat the Spurs and lead the series 3-2. SGA and crew are a win away from punching their ticket to their second consecutive finals. Will they get it done tomorrow night in San Antonio? Westwood One Sports.
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0: he's got to take more than 15 shots, even with the free throws. And, yeah, he's going to have to score more than 20 points for sure. And
1: so is that his aggression or game plan or a combination of both?
0: Yeah, combination of both for sure. OKC did a good job. We got to do a better job.
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3: 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Every time I hear Mitch Johnson talk, it's different when you're watching him at a press conference, you know it's him. He sounds just like Doc Rivers. If you close your eyes, I'm like, is Doc Rivers talking? Why is Doc Rivers talking about Victor Wembanyama's shot selection in Game 5 of the Western Conference Final? So that's the voice of San Antonio Spurs head coach Mitch Johnson as it concerns Wemby. Game 6 tonight, Western Conference Final, as the San Antonio Spurs host the Oklahoma City Thunder at BetMGM. The Spurs, a 3.5-point favorite in the game, the total at 219.5. At around midnight tonight, Eastern time, we are going to know if either the NBA Finals are set, and it'll be Thunder Knicks, or if we're going to have one of the most anticipated Game 7s ever, and probably, and I know we had a Game 7 of the NBA Finals last year, Thunder Spurs Game 7 is up there with like Cavs Warriors in 2016. I guess you have to put Thunder Pacers up there because it was the Finals, but I think you understand what I'm saying. So we're either going to have the final set, or we are going to get to look forward to an epic Game 7 on Saturday night. I have 4 points as it concerns this game. And the first one has to do with what I just said. An epic Game 7 on tap. Will it be? Game 1 of this finals, Western Conference Final, was through the roof. Is it one of the best basketball games of our lifetime? It is, right? Double overtime, Wemby's unbelievable, Spurs win. Had everything you wanted in a basketball game. All the drama, the star players, it was sick. Since then, series has kind of been a dud in terms of quality of game. 2, 3, 4, 5, had its moments. Nothing has come close to reaching the dizzying heights that we had in Game 1. Perhaps that changes tonight. And if it doesn't change tonight and the Spurs win, I'm hoping we get a better game on Saturday night in Game number 7. Point number 2. What's the expectation for Victor Wembanyama tonight after his 4-for-15, 20-point performance in Game 5 that I compared, I believe correctly, to Michael Jordan's Game 5 of the 1989 Eastern Conference Final against the Pistons? Will Victor Wembanyama touch the ball more down low? Will Mark Daigneault outcoach Mitch Johnson and draw Victor Wembanyama out? How aggressive will Wemby be? And in being aggressive, will he be pressing? He's 22 years old. I think that we collectively, including me, probably forget that sometimes because of the heights that he's reached so early in his career. He's 22. Like when I was 22, I'm getting high playing Madden all day. I guess I was working also, but you know what I'm saying. Wemby's in Game 6 now of the Western Conference Final as one of the best players, if not the best player in the league. What's his bounce back going to look like? Number 3. Will Shai Gilgeous-Alexander be the best player in the game tonight? He's the 2-time reigning NBA MVP, reigning NBA Finals MVP. SGA wants to make a statement ahead of the finals that he's the best player and the Thunder are the best team, and forget about all the Knicks praise and hype from me and others, be the best player in the game tonight. And if he is, the Thunder are going to win. And the last point. Admittedly, a small sample size here, and I admit that. Kind of like Garrett Cole admitted last night, hey, he's been great in 2 starts, small sample size. We'll do a little Major League Baseball later in the show. In this era of Thunder basketball, the last couple years, OKC 0-3 in Game 6s. Lost to Dallas in Game 6 a couple years ago that eliminated them, and then last year, lose Game 6 on the road in Denver in the second round before winning Game 7. Lose Game 6 on the road in Indiana in the finals before winning the championship in Game 7. History says, now it's recent history, but history says the Spurs are going to win tonight and force a Game 7. I'll tell you who I like to win at the end of the show. And on the other side, we'll find out who Justin Termini from NBA Today on SiriusXM NBA Radio likes tonight and moving forward in the NBA Western Conference Finals and the NBA Finals here on You Better You Bet.
4: The Thunder beat the Spurs and lead the series 3-2. SGA and crew are a win away from punching their ticket to their second consecutive finals. Will they get it done tonight in San Antonio? Westwood One Sports.
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0: number five to the Thunder. 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
2: 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It's good stuff. Did not vote Victor Wembanyama, first-team All-NBA, and JT, people got very, very upset with you, my friend, which I think is probably something that's not unique to you in your life. Thanks for joining us. How's it going?
3: He's doing well, and yeah, there were a lot of people that were very, very upset with Termini, but Termini doesn't necessarily care because he only cares what his family thinks and whoever he's trying to make out with from the opposite sex, and I don't really think I'm trying to make out with any of the people on social media that were upset with him, so we're fine. Thank you for having me.
2: Oh, of course. So tell us a little bit about what went into the decision for you to not, and I know you've done it a lot on your show, but not on this show. Your decision as a voter to not, and I know that you think Wemby's probably the best player. That had nothing to do with it. Why didn't you vote Victor Wembanyama first team?
3: I think Wembanyama now is the best player in the world after what's happened in the postseason. I thought he was the second best center this year behind only Jokic. I voted him for him third MVP. I think he's a better player than SGA. I didn't like the lack of minutes. That's the only thing that dropped him behind SGA in the MVP voting. As far as the All-NBA, I vote by position. That's the way it was done the first 77 years of the league. That's the way I think it should continue to get judged. And I'll give you a couple of different explanations as to why. You look back at Wilt and Russell. Couldn't make first team at the same time. One had to be first team, one had to be second team because they both played center. So years later, we look back, we say, well, Russell only made this amount of first team All-NBAs. Wilt only made this amount. And it gets held against him in all-time conversations because it's important to count up the All-NBA accolades so you can compare guys to their peers. How did they do compared to their peers? Bob Cousy, for example, was one of the two best guards because he made 10 first teams against his peers. He was one of the two best guards. Chris Paul only four times. So I think that's the only way we can judge the guards from generation to generation and the centers and forwards, etc., is based off how they compared to their peers. One other reason, Patrick Ewing, 1995. Patrick Ewing is fifth in MVP voting. Patrick Ewing doesn't even make one All-NBA team, not even third team All-NBA. Why doesn't he, Nick? Well, because Hakeem Olajuwon was ahead of him in the MVP voting, as was David Robinson, as was Shaquille O'Neal. So under these rules, those guys would all be first-team All-NBA. Patrick Ewing didn't even make third-team All-NBA, so I think it makes their resumes look worse compared to the guys today when they're allowed to be on a first-team All-NBA. Like, we could put Embiid and Jokic and Wemby all on first-team NBA. Don't like it, so I voted that way, and some people don't like it, but historically speaking, I'm in line with the history of the sport.
2: I feel bad for people that are not watching the show right now. You've got some funky stuff happening with your hair right now.
3: Can I explain that real quick? I don't want to put any product in it because I'm headed to the haircut right after this, I don't want their gel in it. So then when the haircut, I get there and the guy goes, like, what the hell? How am I supposed to
2: cut
3: this?
2: Can I ask you something? Now, you're big time. And I don't say that like derisively, and it's not like an insult, like a tongue-in-cheek insult. You're big time. You don't get your hair washed. Like, no one's there to wash your hair before your haircut. Like, I go to the salon. I got a girl washing my hair and giving me a head massage before I get my haircut.
3: Nobody's on the SiriusXM salary. Doesn't want to pay extra. So it's got to pay as much money as possible.
2: Listen, I used to work there. I certainly understand what he's talking about. All right. What did you make, JT, as a student of NBA history? So, like, you know this even better than I do, and I think I know it really well. Victor Wembanyama's performance in Game 5 and how he's going to spin it forward.
3: Yeah, I mean, I didn't like the fact that it didn't speak to the media afterwards. And, you know, all guys have gone up. I saw you talking about Jordan, what, 89, his first trip to the conference finals, and he gets turned back. Like, all these guys have gone through this. It's the same thing with teams, right? Like, that's why you just don't see a team that doesn't make the postseason as a very young team, and then the year after, they go all the way to the NBA finals and then win the championship. So you have to go through stuff like this. I didn't like his lack of aggression, right? I think that was my biggest issue with it, because you see in the games that they've won, he's been super aggressive. I think it was 25 shots in game one. It was 22 shots in game four, the two that they won. The two that they lost preceding last game, it was 15 and 16 shots. And then he only ends up taking four shots in the first half. He takes 15 overall. You can't win that way. So he's got to be super aggressive. I didn't like the fact that he's 7'5" and he's standing 30 feet from the basket. He is 7'5". 30 feet from the basket, he's got to get in there and he's got to get aggressive, Nick. So that was, that I didn't like that. And I didn't realize the hair was going to be this bad. My apologies.
2: What you got to do is you got to like tuck it into your headset. Put the headset on top. Right. You got to think, it's like, honestly, it looks like you have a toupee headset.
3: Now
2: you look like Stone Cold Steve Austin. You're missing. This is a treat. So do you expect that to happen tonight for Victor Wembanyama?
3: No, I think he's going to come out aggressive. I mean, he's responded every time his back has been up against a wall. And this is the other thing, is like a fan of NBA history, and I'm sure you love this too. What's better than the all-time great? And again, it's very early to call him an all-time great, but that's what he wants to be. He's an all-time great talent. What's better than the all-time great with their back up against the wall, with their facing criticism, and you see how they respond? It's my favorite thing in sports, right? It's like, well, this guy can't handle this situation. How does he perform? It's the same thing like an all-time great pitcher. We've seen it with Clayton Kershaw. Oh, we want to put him in the all-time great conversation. He's got a big game. How does he perform in that spot? LeBron in 2012 against the Celtics, game six. I think that's the greatest performance of his career. That's when he faced the most pressure. He responded. So how does Wembanyama respond tonight? Now, the issue is he's got to do it two times in a row. He's got to do it tonight, and he's got to do it in game seven. And he really doesn't have too much of an excuse, because he's facing an injured animal. If you can't beat Oklahoma City when they're all banged up, how the heck are you going to beat them next year when their injury health is much better than it is right now?
2: You bet on this Thursday. Nick Costos and you on Westwood One Sports. 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Thunder are going to win the series, you think, in seven? That's how it's going to go?
3: I think so. Now, I think tonight San Antonio will win, but then you look ahead to game seven. How are you supposed to make it? Like, and I think San Antonio is probably even the better team, especially with the current injury situation. But how are you supposed to tell me that Oklahoma City, who has the experience of game seven last year against Denver, they win it? Game seven of the NBA Finals, you don't face more pressure than that. They win it. So they kind of understand what it takes. I'm not sure that San Antonio does, especially on the road. And you saw some of the lack of maturity the other day. They didn't come out with the right mindset. Wembanyama is not aggressive. Then they allow the officials, who were horrific at the end of the third quarter, the missed goaltend, the ball off of Chet's foot, the technical foul. It was a complete debacle. I can get upset with that. You can get upset with that, but they have to keep their cool, and I don't think they kept their composure. So in a spot like that, I would favor Oklahoma City, even though I think what's on the floor right now, the next game or two, is more talented on the San Antonio side.
2: Now, I say this because it's true. JT knows NBA history as well as anybody. So when I tell you this, right, and I did this a couple days, and then I saw a lot of people nationally doing it, and I had it a couple days ago. Anyway, just saying, yeah. That the Knicks, in sweeping the Eastern Conference Final against the Cleveland Cavaliers, have now become one of five teams all time to win 11 consecutive playoff games. The 89 Lakers, who I think would have won the finals if Byron Scott and Magic Johnson don't get hurt against the Pistons, although the Pistons did sweep them. The 99 Spurs, who beat the Knicks. The 0-1 Lakers, who beat the Sixers 4-1. The 17 Warriors, who beat the Cavs 4-1. That's the company that the Knicks are keeping right now, in addition to having the best point differential ever of a team entering the NBA Finals. Does that, when you hear all of that from this Knicks team, who was the third seed in the Eastern Conference, like, does that jibe with you? Do you have a hard time putting all of that together? And how do you put it into perspective?
3: Yeah, I mean, you have to a little bit, because so I'll give you the other stat that I've been using, and it's the point differential one. And I think it was five teams, the Knicks joined five other teams with 180 point differential heading into the NBA Finals. And if I remember correctly, it's the 2017 Warriors, it's the 71 Bucks, it's the 96 Bulls, it's the 86 Celtics, it's the 87 Lakers. Well, what do all those teams have in common? Not only did all of them win, so the company that New York is in regards to the point differential, all of those teams won, But there are teams that we still talk about 50 years later. It's not, oh, it was the 2006 Miami Heat, or it's the, you know, the 1978 or 79 Sonics or Bullets, where they were able to win championships. They're teams that we talk about 50, 60 years later because they're all-time teams, and they have all-time great players. Jordan's involved, Bird's involved, Magic's involved, Kareem's involved, you know, the Durant-Steph Curry combination. Those are the only teams. And then it's the Knicks. So that means something, regardless of how easy the competition has been in the Eastern Conference. The fact that they enter with that number and they're amongst those teams has to mean something.
2: Let's say it's Knicks Thunder. Who's going to win the finals?
3: Well, if the injuries are like, so if they get this and A.J. Mitchell can't play with the calf, and I don't think he probably will, and Jalen Williams can't play with the hamstring injury, I would favor the Knicks. Now, if they're healthy, Oklahoma City, I would say, like, fully healthy, and everybody's not just playing, but they're playing at a very high level, I would give the edge to Oklahoma City. They're going to have home court. Their defense, I think, is better than the Knicks. They have more depth than the Knicks. But again, I don't think I've ever seen a team playing like this heading into the postseason. What I mean by this is something that Tim Legler said in the broadcast the other day, everybody is in rhythm at the same time. Like, think about last year. Oklahoma City won the championship. They kind of did that despite Chet really not playing well offensively. You go back to Denver winning the championship in 2023. Michael Porter Jr. did not play well throughout that run. The Celtics really didn't have Porzingis. He was spotty at times. And when they won the title in 2024, you look at this team, everybody is playing well at the same time. I can't even, you know, and I'm talking like 1 through 9. I'm not talking like the starting five. Every, you know, even Landry Shamet, 12 of 13 from three in the conference finals. So if everybody is clicking at the same time, that makes it impossible to beat them. Even if they're not better than the Thunder or San Antonio, if everybody's playing well at the same time, you could beat the 96 Bulls.
2: Final question, JT, about 90 seconds for the answer. Given how well the Knicks have played, and we've laid the stats out in this postseason, and obviously, like, Oklahoma City's the defending champ there. And by the way, if they win tonight, have the same record as the Knicks in the playoffs entering the finals. Yeah. This will be the best NBA Finals matchup, quality of team versus quality of team, since which NBA Finals? Have about 60 seconds here.
3: Oh, about quality, you know, it was like 2016. I mean, Cleveland ends up winning it. I don't think Cleveland was that good. They were mediocre during the regular season, although you could say that the Knicks are mediocre during the regular season this year. I guess we can go there. We'll go with that one, only because of, like, the level they reached. But Cleveland wasn't even good during the regular season. In regards to excitement, I would also say 2016, it'd be the most exciting one since then.
2: Is Cavs-Warriors Game 7 2016 the best game of your lifetime in any sport? It is for me. 20 seconds.
3: No, just because I wasn't rooting for Cleveland to win. As far as drama, maybe it was. I didn't want to see
2: Cleveland win the championship. It was 89-89 for what felt like 2 hours of real time before Kyrie made that three to put them up 92-89. That's the best game ever played.
3: It's one of the worst games ever played. If you look at the last 2 minutes and everybody's inability to score, the 1980s guys couldn't score. They had no skill. And then we're watching what's supposed to be the greatest offense of all time with Steph.
2: Defense was unbelievable, man. And Draymond, by the way, prevented us from an all-time great LeBron dunk by a brutal foul there on what should have.
3: And the amazing part was that was the last great offensive game Draymond had of his career. He actually had, 27 points in that game, and he hasn't scored since. So he made a deal with the devil.
2: We got to go. You're the best, JT. We'll catch up with you next week for the finals, I think, because you'll be there. You're the best. Thank you. Enjoy the haircut.
3: Yes,
2: you need
3: it. Be. All right. Yeah, thank you.
2: Yeah, go. The hair was looking like a flock of seagulls. It's not great. Hour one done. Hour two for you coming up.
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5: 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She can afford the cover-up, too. Ooh, check out my tat. 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
9: 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I'm Chris Burdick. That's Sparky. Sparky, good morning, my friend.
10: Good morning.
9: Let them know what they're in for.
10: We got all sorts of stuff. We'll get into some miscellaneous sports news, all sorts of stuff. Plus, we're going to welcome the usual Anthony, but he's got a special guest coming in. I'll just leave it to that. He's got a special guest coming in with him. And Bolt Brady at 8:30, which I want to see what he's thinking going into Game 6 tonight between the Thunder and the Spurs. Is the season over for the Spurs? Are we going to see a Game 7? We'll talk about that and help you make some money going into this game. Plus, you can call or text in anytime throughout the show at 661-842-2000.
9: Absolutely. There's a ton we can get into. We've missed a couple stories from the last couple days. We've got an update on the Josh Jacobs situation as he was released from jail yesterday amid the incredible amount of domestic charges that he's going to be dealing with, along with strangulation, intimidation of a victim. I hear he destroyed a lot of stuff during this situation. Apparently, this is all alleged, by the way. He is denying all of it and says all of it will come out in court. We will see.
10: And I wonder how Anthony's feeling about this.
9: Yeah, then we're definitely going to be getting his thoughts because he is a Packer fan. And I think he actually kind of called this a couple weeks ago because I know me and him were the first to have this conversation. Something always happens with the Packers when they get good. Something always happens. A player either gets in trouble or somebody gets hurt and is out for the entire season. There's always something that tends to derail the Packers' potential. And like we said yesterday, I am a fan of Josh Jacobs, but this makes it really, really hard to be. And it really does suck when a lot of these guys show their true colors as, you know, we're learning. But I, you know, there's a piece of me that does hope that he is telling the truth, that all of this is all being blown out of proportion. He didn't do the stuff that he's being claimed to have done. But I can only assume if he's being slapped with all of these charges, there's some truth to the matter. So we'll get into that at some point. Plus, the NBA has warned Victor Wembanyama to not skip media anymore. Well, fair. Every player has to deal with the media after the game, so no matter if you're upset or not, you should still show up there, Vic. But the league has come out and pretty much told him, if you do this again, there's going to be some penalties, big guy. Even though you're the star of the league, we're still going to have to slap you on the wrist. So we'll see what happens there, and we'll talk a little bit about that with Bolt Brady as well, get his thoughts on all of this. But we talk basketball a lot on this show. We usually start, especially now with the playoffs underway, we usually give you guys a rundown of what goes on in the game from last night. We didn't have one last night.
10: Was it just me, or was it just nothing on TV?
9: I know, that's exactly what I was just about to say. It's like, it was a quiet, quiet house for me last night. And you know what? I even threw on playoff hockey. The Canadians were playing last night. Them and the Carolina Hurricanes were going at it. I wish I have been, you know, following this a little bit closer. I apologize. Usually I do pay attention to the NHL playoffs, but this year I just haven't gotten a chance to. But yes, another blowout win, so
10: I
9: that
10: tried,
9: got boring
10: and
9: real
10: I was
9: quick.
10: Like, okay.
9: So I sat there and said, do I need to go to bed early tonight? Is that what needs to happen? I need to be an early riser like Sparky and get up at 3 a.m. to get my stuff done? Like, nah, look. I'm sorry, I couldn't do it. I can't go to bed before 9, 10 o'clock. My body will not allow it. But in doing so, and me diving into a lot of the notes of what was happening in the last couple days, there's a ton that we have missed that I want to go down. First and foremost, have we heard about this Will Levis story? The sex tape that apparently got released between him and his ex-girlfriend a couple months ago? I know, this is the best-kept secret in the NFL, because I didn't even know this was a thing, but apparently for the last half a year, Will Levis and his ex-girlfriend, I had her name here, but I can't remember right now. It's Duddy was the last name. Apparently there was a leak of a video of him a couple months ago of a sex tape between the two, and there's been some wild, wild stories that have been coming from this, including his own mother going on a podcast and talking about this and explaining what's going on. Yes, that's why I had to pull the audio, Sparky, because I said the last person that needs to be defending your tape here, bud, is your mama.
10: I saw the whistle. I was like, what is this?
9: I'm telling you, this is why I had to start with this, because I didn't even know this was a thing. This is the best-kept secret in the NFL. Again, Will Levis, for those of you who have no idea who we're talking about, and honestly, rightfully so, the kid's career ended just about as quickly as it started. One-time starting quarterback for the Tennessee Titans, at one time was thought to be maybe their next best guy, quickly learned that he was not. Although he did get a sponsorship from a couple mayonnaise companies. And the man is, he's successful in some area, I guess. The whitest man you know, for sure, in the NFL. Well, like I said, Will Levis has been dealing with something for the last couple months as an apparent, a sex tape was leaked, as I said, of him and his girlfriend, Gia Duddy. Here it is. That's what I was looking for. Gia Duddy. No longer together. But the two have been scrounging the internet, trying to scrub every bit of this.
10: Yeah, good luck.
9: Let's hear from Mama. This is Beth Levis. She went on a podcast. I cannot remember the name of it. I should have written it down. I apologize. But it was a former NFL lineman's podcast, and she opened up about the entire situation and the, you know, what the NFL quarterback has been going through. So let's hear from Beth real quick.
11: There was conjecture, which compounded the anxiety and just the angst over everything that actually this video was leaked on purpose by my son or his girlfriend at the time, which was not the case at all. But, you know, again, if you can imagine, if that's the storyline, how that made our family feel. So Will actually ended up engaging in hiring a cybersecurity specialist and private investigator and spent an exorbitant amount of money to try to get to the bottom of this. And through that, try to scrape, you know, it's amazing that you can do this. I mean, it's crazy that these people are even available, but to try to scrape, you know, what they could to make this go away. And ultimately, a lot of the content was taken down. But, you know, you can never scrape anything entirely from the internet.

0: And this is why I want to bring this up, because I want to pose a question to you, my friend, that maybe athletes need to start doing what Will's doing and hiring cybersecurity teams 24/7. So let's hear from Ms. Levis one more time.
1: We did find out that actually this content was stolen, and his private either laptop or digital platform, phone, whatever, was actually breached and invaded a year or two earlier when he was in college. And we come to find out this was a Eastern European hacking group that is notorious for trying to target what they think might be an attractive couple that they can then expose and do what they do for.
0: Look, man, the easiest answer to all of this is don't make the tape. If you're an athlete, if you're of any relevance at all in the world, leave the cameras out of the bedroom. It's that simple. But obviously, everybody likes to have their fun. Some people have their thing. And this is a situation that Will really shouldn't have had to deal with. Like, these types of people are deplorable. The ones that actually do hack into your stuff, whether it was an Eastern European hacker group like she's claiming, or if they just made a mistake and somebody, you know, uploaded it, we'll never really know. I scratch my head because now I'm wondering, okay, well, if this is true and what she's saying is true and there's an Eastern European hacking group that targets athletes and popular people to release these videos and, you know, have them pay them to have them removed, which, again, if you've been scammed on the internet, that sounds about right. That sounds pretty much how most of these things go. If that's the case, should all athletes be wondering about this? Should all athletes really be looking at their phones and saying, I got a couple that I need to delete right now?
2: Probably everybody.
0: That's what I'm thinking in my head.
2: Not even just athletes, just anyone that records themselves in that type of form. Or just stand behind it.
0: Yeah, you know what I mean? That's the other thing, is you can double down on this. We've seen OnlyFans people make thousands upon thousands of dollars off the back of stuff like this.
2: We've seen wrestlers. We've seen all sorts of people.
0: Oh, man. One of my favorite female wrestlers right now is doing, well, not, I don't know if she's actually doing that kind of content, but she is on OnlyFans, like, posting her modeling stuff for sure. But that's my point. Like, you can either double down on it or you can go get cybersecurity. But is this a problem that we're going to be seeing arise more than we think? Because this is Will Levis. I mean, again.
2: Who?
0: Exactly. I mean, a guy who at one point, sure, was popular. But if this really was some group that targets very popular athletes and people online and does this kind of a thing, why are they targeting Will Levis?
2: Right.
0: Like, I would assume you would go after other athletes first. Oh, I don't know. Tyreek Hill, Patrick Mahomes. Anybody that's,
2: I mean, what's
0: of relevance.
2: Nice? Mason Rudolph?
0: Right. I mean, I see what they're trying to do. And again, I'm not saying that the Levis family is lying about this. That's not what I'm trying to say. So don't take my words out of context here. But what I'm saying is if they are attacking somebody of Will Levis's area, should everybody else be worried about this? Because if this is a group that's actually doing that, I would assume they're hacking into other people's phones as well. I highly doubt it was just some college kid that Will Levis went to college with, and then when he went back to his college just to say hi one day, they found his phone, found the video, and said, oh, I'm releasing this.
2: We got it.
0: I doubt that's the case. But when I heard her come out on Wednesday, yesterday, on this podcast and explain all this, I said, wait. First off, there was a video. Didn't even know there was a video. You're the only person that I've ever met, or I shouldn't even say met. This is the only athlete I've ever seen have a sex tape released and no one knew about it. But two, if this is so serious, we talk about it all the time, how these guys are being targeted for their houses being burglarized, how these groups are really focusing in on athletes and how they can make money off of them in whatever facet they can, business or not. So is this a serious thing that athletes are going to have to protect themselves from here in the next 5 to 10 years? Because if they're attacking Will Levis, I'm telling you, if this group is real, they're going to hit somebody big eventually. Or at least you would think. That's their plan, right?
2: Cybersecurity is always going to be an issue.
0: Oh, absolutely.
2: But I don't know. I mean,

0: We don't know enough info about this Eastern
1: European group.
0: European group, but I mean, I just think it's really with anyone, you know, keep your security.
1: I'm sorry not to laugh, but the minute she said that, I was like, an Eastern European group.
0: I immediately thought of the ex-girlfriend.
1: That's the first I thought, is that you angered the ex, and the ex released it to get back at you. That happens more often than not. It happens to people in real life all the time. But again, I'm not going to sit here and point blame if they did pour all of this money into cybersecurity, into an investigator to figure out who did this, and this is what Will came up with and his investigators, and they hopefully successfully, you know, scraped the internet of all of this, or at least the easy access stuff.
0: And then this was a college video?
1: I guess. I mean, again.
0: So maybe they were expecting him to be bigger than he was?
1: Maybe. And that's kind of the thing, because again, this happened months ago.
0: Yeah.
1: The release of this video happened months ago. I'm just realizing or hearing of this now, and I know a couple people who are in the same boat as me. But again, if this is a serious problem, and again, I take an Eastern European hacking group that's notorious for this, as she says, as a serious problem. And if it is that serious and these things do happen, I'm telling you, NFL players, MLB players, or NBA players, I'd be worried. I mean, we've seen Trevor Bauer lose his entire career over this kind of stuff being released without his knowledge, and him being damned for it, let's all be honest. But this is just wild to me. I saw this story, and I had to play the mom's audio because I said, one, I had no idea this even happened. But two, why is your mom coming out and defending you? Exactly. Why is mom having to be the one to explain how all this went down and what you had to do to, you know, scrub the internet of this video?
0: I mean, I know Will Levis isn't that busy right now.
1: No, he's not. But that's also why I'm confused. I'm like,
0: hey, mom, can you do this podcast interview for me?
1: Yeah, why is the podcast? And again,
0: talk about what, sweetheart?
1: Former NFL lineman. I need to look up the actual name of the podcast. I'll have it when we come back from break. But a former NFL lineman's podcast. I would assume someone who knows Will Levis. How else would you have gotten Beth
0: Titans
1: Levis?
0: Titans old lineman or something.
1: Right. Otherwise, how are you talking to his mama? And why are you talking to his mama?
0: Filling time.
1: I guess. I
0: was thinking I want to hear the audio of the awkward conversation of him. Hey, mom, can you do this interview for me?
1: Well, and now people are wondering if this didn't tie into why Will kind of crashed and burned. Because if this did come out a couple months ago, potentially maybe even a year ago before Cam Ward got there.
0: Yeah, usually those are types of videos that get dropped draft night.
1: Right. But that's what I'm saying is if this did tie into Will kind of crashing and burning in his career and all of that, and all the distractions were obviously what led to him being in his own head too much. I'm not going to sit here and say that he didn't deserve some of the grief for his play because he was awful. He was god-awful at the quarterback position. But this is a serious thing, man. Like, again, I don't mean to laugh or make jokes about it, but if this is true, and there really is a Eastern European group that's notorious for this, as Beth Levis has said, I would assume they have other videos. I would assume that they've done this to other athletes.
0: We were sitting on this one. We're like, oh, please, good. I hope he's good.
1: Right?
0: And he's crashed out. Let's just release it.
1: Right. But that's the other thing, too, is why release it? If it's not going to make you profit, why release it at all? Again, there's some things about this that just I am left scratching my head wondering what is true and what isn't.
0: Because where's the ex-girlfriend's parents?
1: That's the other thing, too, is what's the ex-girlfriend have to say about this? Because we haven't heard much from that side of it. We've heard all the Levis side. I just, like you, Spark, initially was thinking the girlfriend had it.
0: Yeah, it gave me more questions than anything.
1: So if we get an update, we'll potentially give it to you. But as it sits right now, it seems like the Levis family has been able to scrub the majority of this video from the internet, unless you want to go out and find it yourself. If you do, you sick little moo cows.
0: Don't do it at work computer.
1: Nope, do not do it on the work computer. Exactly. But again, if you're out there, and as Sparky said, maybe it's not just athletes that should be worrying about this. If there's an Eastern European group right now that's hacking into Apple products and other phones and finding your videos, just leave the videos out of the bedroom. Come on, man. How often do you really go back and watch those anyway? Be honest with yourself. Let's take a break real quick, my friend. We'll get to the update of Josh Jacobs on the other side as well.
0: Totally opposite.
1: I mean, yeah. It's in the NFL, though, so it's somewhat the same. Plus, we'll get into Victor Wembanyama being warned that he can no longer miss the media after games. Plus, there's a whole ton of other things we can get to. The MLBPA has also given its first proposal for the upcoming collective bargaining negotiations. So
0: let it get started.
1: Look, man, we've talked about it. A lockout could be looming, but if they could find out some sort of deal, just like the referees did with the NFL at the upteenth hour, I think every baseball fan will be happy with that as well. So we'll get into that and a whole ton of others. Plus, we have some guests that will be coming in at the 8 o'clock hour. Anthony Howdige of The Well will be here at 8. And Bolt Brady from Bolt Brady and his bro at the Believe Network will be here at 8:30. Help you win some money on this Game 6 between the Thunder and the Spurs. 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
0: Our guy, Hadigy, is in the parking lot.
19: Of course he is.
0: And I know he's searching for that video.
1: Man, he might as well at this point. He's going to be there for another half an hour. No, just kidding.
0: I'll
1: love you, Anthony.
0: I'll
1: love
0: you, Anthony.
1: He could have came in at 7 o'clock. He was probably here when we started the show.
0: He could have very well been in.
1: Oh, no, it's his nap time, man. You got to let him have his power nap before the show. Come on now. Real quick, let's shift over to the other jailbird, unfortunately, in the NFL at the moment. Josh Jacobs. He was released from jail, actually, yesterday. He is still facing charges from the county in front of here, and I lost it. The Hobart Lawrence Police Department has charged him with battery, domestic abuse, and criminal charges of property, or criminal damage to property. I apologize.
0: It's his own stuff.
1: Domestic abuse, disorderly conduct, strangulation and suffocation, and the intimidation of a victim. And you're right, Sparky, that's his own stuff. I didn't even realize you can get sued, or you can get thrown in jail for breaking your own stuff now. That's wild. But this is damning for Josh and his career. It really is. Again, he's had a single run-in, from what we understand, in 2021 with the DUI when he played for Vegas. And now there's this. But this obviously takes it to a whole different level. And as we said at the top of the show and yesterday, God, I hope he's not a secret POS, because I am a fan of this dude. But at the same time, when you have this many counts against you, multiple battery charges, multiple domestic abuse charges, disorderly conduct, and there's still nothing in here about a toxicology. If he was high or drunk, we don't even know. Not that that's an excuse, but still.
0: I'm just hoping it's just some crazy girlfriend and...
1: Which, I mean, again...
0: I've had him.
1: The Tyreek Hill situation could kind of show you that, because, again, as much of a head case as he is off the field, the people he keeps around him aren't exactly the most sane people either.
0: Our first listener said, what did she do?
1: Well, and again,
0: I was like, damn.
1: That's why it's all alleged. Josh and his corner have all said, this is all blown out of proportion, it's not true, and it's going to be shown in court. And there's a piece of me that hopes that's the truth. It really does. But there's also been story after story after story after story from NFL players where we kind of hoped the same thing, and unfortunately the other side of the coin was shown. And if you're a Green Bay Packer or a Green Bay Packer fan at the moment, now you're wondering who the heck's going to be your running back in general, because the only two that are on the roster right now are a three-year vet who's barely ever seen the field and a guy who's rarely ever seen the field. You'd have to go out there and sign an Austin Ekeler or one of these guys that's still looking for a job. Or maybe, I don't know, I've heard a lot of people say call the Arizona Cardinals, because obviously they don't care to keep Tyler Allgeier as the number one running back. So why not go and knock on their door, which actually is not a bad idea. But again, as it sits right now, we're waiting for just more information on this Josh Jacobs case. Here's Ian Rapoport. He went on Pat McAfee yesterday and gave us a little bit of information that we didn't know initially and the most recent update on this story.
19: Some very interesting updates. I actually start with the one that came from the Brown County District Attorney. So yesterday, obviously, after 3 days, this incident started on Saturday. So 3 days, 4 days, whatever that is, till yesterday, he gets arrested, five charges, including strangulation, including a accusation of assault, domestic violence. And so he is in jail yesterday. Today, he is released from jail, and a new statement from the Brown County District Attorney saying their standard for charging Josh Jacobs is essentially different from that which led to him being arrested. Basically, there's a higher bar for them if they are going to fully charge him and prosecute this case. They're awaiting more information and essentially more evidence before they move forward on charges or not, right? So Josh Jacobs has been released from jail today. A new statement from his lawyers just now to me, David Chesnoff and Richard Schoenfeld, along with Clarence Duchat. There you go. That's my statement right there. They are pleased that Josh has been released from custody and that no criminal charges have been filed. They continue to encourage everyone to keep an open mind. They remain confident that once all the evidence is gathered, it will confirm no charges going forward. Now, obviously, Josh Jacobs' lawyers have expressed extreme confidence at him not being charged and have urged everyone to be patient before making a decision on what this is. This would sort of speak to that. So Josh Jacobs released as of now.
1: Here's my problem with that. It doesn't matter if he's charged. It doesn't. Unless we see full proof that this isn't what we all think it is, he's going to be a POS to everybody. It doesn't matter. People don't look for if you got charged with something. They look if you got accused of something. Unfortunate, it is, because really it should be the opposite. It should be if you were not charged with something, that you are not guilty of it, so you shouldn't be thrown on you.
0: That's what we've talked about for months. I mean, when these stories pop up, which comes up a lot, is, you know, it used to be innocent until proven guilty, and these days it's the opposite.
1: Yeah, which is wrong. I'm not sitting here saying this is something that we should all abide by, but that is society today. We are a give-it-to-me-now society. And unfortunate for Josh, whether he gets charged for this or not, doesn't really matter. You have lost the public. So unless we hear that, like Sparky said, crazy girlfriend that's just claiming all of this, none of it actually happened, and Josh is being blamed for all of it, and we see some proof of that, then everybody will just forget it ever happened. But the court of public opinion will not be swayed whether he gets charged or not. It's unfortunate, but that's just how life is these days.
0: The majority of people I know have just been, is he still going to be playing football?
1: Right.
0: Is he going to be on my fantasy team? Question.
1: If he doesn't get charged, I don't see the NFL keeping him from a football field.
0: Right.
1: Maybe slapping a suspension on him? Sure. Because obviously the Shield doesn't need this kind of PR. But
0: They let the team handle it.
1: Yes, that's true too. But again, that could also come with a suspension. The team could also look at him and say, we're not going to let you play for the first 3 weeks just because. And then everybody says, okay, at least they punished him for it. But at the same time, there's no telling that if there is proof that comes out that he did do this and the charges do get slapped on him, then you'll never see him again on a football field. There's no way. So that's really the crux of everything right now, is the world needs to see the proof. We need to see what happened. And I agree with them. Nobody should make, you know, rash judgments based on what they've heard so far. We only know a part of it. But the court of public opinion has already spoken. And unfortunately, Josh is not in the favorable side. Now, as a fan of the guy on the football field, I hope we see him on the football field again. I really do. Josh Jacobs is one of the most exciting running backs to watch, in my opinion. I love his running style. But you can't ignore this. You cannot ignore this. And that's why I'm saying the NFL usually does a pretty good job at staying out of it until
0: they
1: the
0: have
1: actual
0: to.
1: Court system does something.
0: They have to. And, I mean, this is not the first player this offseason that we've dealt with.
1: No.
0: With, you know, any type of domestic abuse, you know, with the Falcons one. You know, it might go in this route in a month where no files are charged and we don't even talk about it again.
1: Yeah.
0: But it'll be more of the our you know, football viewers that will just remember him every time he scores a touchdown or every time something happens.
1: Or if someone brings it up on a YouTube video.
0: Exactly, or if something happens in the future again.
1: But that's my point, is that's the court of public opinion part. It is true, the commentators will never talk about it because they don't need, or the NFL doesn't need people bringing up that kind of stuff. But the media will.
0: Oh, yeah. And it'll be one or the other. It's either he'll get in trouble, he'll get popped, and he probably won't play football again, or it just disappears and the files don't ever go anywhere and we don't talk about it.
1: It's a weird situation. The fan in me hopes that we see him on a football field again and he's telling the truth and all of this is just blown out of proportion and potentially a crazy ex or baby mama or whoever called in on him. But I'm afraid the court of public opinion is going to stand too strong on this. I really do. Now, is that going to affect the NFL? No, they don't care. They don't give a damn about what the fans think. They really don't. I mean, we've, like you just said, Spark, we've seen players turn around in a year and have ridiculous comebacks. Shoot, the Browns right now are considering starting Deshaun Watson.
0: I mean, Tyreek Hill, he's had it multiple times.
1: Exactly.
0: And now, so, when you think of Tyreek Hill, that's not the first thing you think of.
1: For the football fans out there that are wondering, his career, not necessarily in jeopardy yet. But if the charges get slapped on him, wouldn't be surprised. But if he does get away with no charges, as we just heard Mr. Rappaport say, and as the district attorneys have said, there are no charges being filed at the moment. So his career seems to be fine for now. I just hope that that's going to continue to be the case. And we'll get the thoughts of a Packer fan here at 8 o'clock because Anthony Howdige will be joining us. And I know he's probably got some stuff to say about this. So we'll wait to continue to talk about that until we get him in here. But for you tennis fans out there as well, since Anthony will be joining us 8 o'clock, we had a major collapse this morning at the French Open, and I know most of you probably have no idea what I'm talking about, but Jannik Sinner just went down. The number one player in tennis just lost to a non-ranked player at the French Open, and it was so drastic. Jannik lost 18 of the last 20 points. 18 of the last 20. For those of you who don't know what I'm talking about, remember the collapse that Orlando had a few weeks ago in the playoffs where it looked like they were about to wrap up the series against Detroit and they couldn't make a basket in the second half? Yeah, that's a pretty close comparison. Losing 18 of the last 20 points of a tennis match is unheard of, especially from a number one seed. That is wild. So if you're a tennis fan and you're not watching the French Open, I highly suggest you do, because that bracket just got busted wide open with Jannik Sinner not being a part of it. And then one final story here before we move on to a break and get to our last segment. You know what? Let's jump over to the NBA and let's hear from Adam Silver. He was also on Pat McAfee yesterday. And obviously everybody has been really focusing on the flopping issues when it comes to the Thunder, their ability to draw fouls. I mean, I've got two bites here from former players that can go either way. We'll hear from them after the break. But obviously McAfee had to bring it up. Pat had to bring it up. What's going on with the flopping? Are you telling the referees to, you know, allow this kind of stuff? So this is Adam Silver's answer to everybody's gripes when it comes to the flopping in the NBA.
20: How about the flopping? Flopping? Flopping? Flopping? Big conversation, Mr. Commissioner.
21: So, yeah, it's been a conversation. I would only say that there's a difference between selling a call, exaggeration, and a true flop, which is where you're actually fooling the referees. I think sometimes, even as I sit in the stands at games, players may be falling down, players may be reacting to a call. But then, to me, if they're not fooling the referees, it's like, okay, that's like the players are taught to sell calls these days. I mean, can officiating get better? Of course. We're always working on that. Can officials get fooled occasionally? we're always looking at that as well. But the officiating is incredible. I will also add one other piece to it, because I know there's always controversy around certain calls. There's one you were talking about on your show earlier today. And I think in terms of replay, I think we're going to get to the point fairly quickly where, for example, out of bounds, the very play that you were talking about.
20: Chet Hundren's foot, it's big deal.
21: Yeah. And I think where, just like, you know, if you're a tennis fan and they have what they call Hawkeye, and it's like the animation, and you quickly see, you know, where the line was and the oohs and ahs of the crowd, it touched the line or it was out of bounds. We're going to move to a system like that where that whole category of calls will be automatic, where, you know, it's going to be, you know, Laker ball, Nick ball, whatever it is, you know, Thunder ball, you know, those calls will be done by an AI automated system with cameras lined around the court, and it'll take all of those so-called objective calls out of the hands of the referees. It'll be instantaneous. It'll be automatic. Just play on, you know, let's go, you know, Spurs inbound, and you'll move on. You won't have to deal with challenges on those calls, but it'll also allow the officials on the more difficult subjective calls to give their full attention to those, where, you know, because there's often contact on every play. It doesn't mean there's a foul, and they're trying to measure sort of whether that contact is impeding the player, how hard that contact is. It's something that can't just be done on camera. They're actually feeling the contact because they're there on the floor with the players. So anyway, I think there is a technology will really be helpful here.
1: Oh, Adam, that's a lot to bite off.
0: I don't like the guy.
1: Chew. So,
0: and he danced around the question.
1: Yes, he did. And first and foremost, robotic umpires.
0: It's coming.
1: Robotic referees in basketball. It's coming. He just told you right now. It is coming.
0: Yeah, every answer to every problem was...
1: It was all
0: robots. But he danced around the question, I didn't get anything out of it.
1: He did. My issue with it, though, is... You're sitting there telling us, well, there's a difference between flopping and, you know, selling a call and blah, blah, blah. No, there's not. It's all the same thing, first and foremost. Secondly, you're going to sit there and tell us that the referees are doing an incredible job. The officials are doing an incredible job. But we're taking that away from them. We're taking the power away from it. We're going to have AI handle all that for them because they're too stupid to really understand what the difference is. And they're the ones that are being fooled by these stars all the time. They're being fooled. So we have to take that away and we have to do something. Dude, really?
0: Taking away the human touch.
1: And you're going to sit there and tell me that an AI is going to be able to dictate between selling a call, quote unquote, and a flop? No, it's not. I want America and the rest of the world to understand something. The only thing that AI can do, the only thing it can understand, is what you program it to understand. Ergo, what your brain dictates as a flop is what the AI is going to dictate as a flop. So... You cannot sit there and tell me that technology is the answer to fixing the flopping problem. It's not. Let's take a break real quick. We'll hear from Tyrese Haliburton and from Kendrick Perkins. Tyrese went on the McAfee show and explained that flopping is becoming more of an integral part of the game than people realize. And Kendrick Perkins, albeit I don't agree with the guy all the time, but I did agree with his take on this because I've been saying it for years, but... This isn't new. I'm so tired of everybody sitting there saying flopping is here because of LeBron. LeBron started this. Flopping's been in the league for years, man. It's been here. So let's take a break. We'll hear from the former players of the NBA when it comes to this, and we'll get our final thoughts on the whole flopping situation and the problems that the NBA is having. This is the Early Bird Special right here on KGEO Sports Talk.
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0: Welcome back. Early Bird Special on KGEO Sports Talk. We're also on Facebook, YouTube, and Twitch if you want to watch the video. We're live every single day from 7 to 9. And don't worry, if you missed any of the episodes, you can go back to our YouTube page and watch all of it. Every single interview that we've ever done is all up there. I should say every single one, but most of our special guests are up there. All the major interviews, including past wrestling segments with our guy KG. If you missed any of our talks with Rick Bentley, those are also up there. And every comedian that we've talked to or special guest has definitely been uploaded to the YouTube page.
1: Well, we have some big news that we're going to let you guys know very, very soon. We've got some big, big guests coming.
0: All I could say is you better be paying attention to our stream this weekend at Clash in Italy. That's all I could say. If you are curious who's going to be joining us, especially if you're a wrestling fan.
1: Wrestling fan for sure.
0: You need to watch our stream this weekend. You'll join myself, Sparky, and KG. We'll be giving our live reactions to Clash in Italy. I don't think we could show the video, unfortunately. So if you're trying to piggyback, that's not going to be able to happen. But we would love to have you guys there. We'd love to react with you guys and hear everybody's thoughts on the PLE as we go. And if you're very curious as to know who we're going to be talking to from the WWE, you got to watch it. You got to watch it. Maybe we'll drop a couple hints on there. Real quick, though, we heard from Adam Silver when it comes to the flopping issues and his dancing around the question because he doesn't have a real answer. Let's be honest.
1: He sucks.
0: He has no idea how to fix the flopping issues. He really has no clue. His answer is, well, we're going to make AI do it. AI's not going to save you, Adam. I'm sorry. And in fact, it's gotten to a point now where NBA player Tyrese Halliburton, I say former because he hasn't played this last year due to an injury,

0: Indiana Pacers star Tyrese Halliburton has come out and said, this is deeper than people realize. Let's hear from Tyrese.
1: Are coaches teaching the embellishment or the flopping or however you want to talk about it based on what Commissioner Silver said and trying to fool the refs? How do you feel about it? And are coaches teaching it these days?
2: Yeah, for sure. It's being taught. I don't think it's as much head coach teaching as much as it is like player development. Even before you get to the NBA, it's just something that you like kind of work on by nature. I think the best scorers are the best, usually the guys who get to the free throw line the most. So it's definitely something they work on. Even in pickup, they're working on how they can draw fouls, things like that. Like, I think that's a part of the game. I think it's interesting here.
3: Tyrese, this is the future of sport.
2: Can I say something?
4: Please.
2: I think he made a great point about embellishing calls versus, you know, fooling a referee, because I am under the impression, I mean, obviously you guys are NFL guys, but I think we have the best officials in sports. Like, I believe that, especially when you go play like in the Olympics or in FIBA or something, you're like, damn, like, I really, every time I go do that, I get back, I'm like, I go to the refs like, hey, I missed you guys. You guys are awesome. So I think like they're really good at what they do. The refs are. So I think more times than not, there's embellishing going on more so than just like falling over out of nowhere. But does it happen? Of course it happens. And it's talked about. No question.
3: Yeah.
0: If you've never played basketball, trust me, this has been a thing since I've been playing basketball when I was a young boy. They taught us very early, especially when it came to taking charges. Sell the hell out of it.
5: Oh, yeah. We taught the same thing.
0: So I'm not denying that embellishing calls isn't happening in the NBA. That has been a thing since, well, probably before most people listening to my voice even know. So let's stop saying LeBron started this. Let's stop blaming certain stars. Are there certain stars that do it more than others? Hell yes. And is it annoying? Oh, yeah.
5: Yeah, and I mean, I'm one of the people that would say the LeBron, but I know it was happening before then.
0: Yes.
5: And there's a difference between flopping, adjusting your game to get the fouls,
0: yes,
5: and completely just flopping.
0: Now, the thing that I'm not here for is what Tyrese Halliburton said, which is it's part of player development. Now, I understand that it is part of the game and people need to get used to it. But for it to be part of player development, that means that you're teaching a kid you could score 30 if you could shoot from the free throw line 20 times. And that may be true. But not everybody's going to be getting those calls. And then you're going to have a string of basketball players who all think they are God's gift to earth because they get to the free throw line so much. They get to the NBA. They're no longer the star that gets those calls. And now they have no offense altogether. And we have more flops. And we have more, well, not the flop that I'm referring to either. More duds, let's put it that way. More busts. More players who really aren't the real deal. You know how I was talking about analytic guys compared to basketball-minded guys when it comes to coaching? Same thing here with players. So I'm not crazy about it being part of player development. Does it surprise me that certain coaches are coaching it and teaching it? Not at all. But one last player here, Kendrick Perkins. This one, former NBA player. This was right before Game 3 of the Thunder and Spurs, so this was over the weekend, but I had to pull the audio because, again, it's something that we've talked about here. But he makes a brilliant point when it comes to this flopping thing, which is stars have been doing it forever. Let's hear from Perkins real quick.
6: Jokic flops all the time. Luka flops.
7: Luka
6: flops all the time.
8: Is Luka going to be in the top 15, top 20 greatest player of all time?
6: I sat back. I kept a cool booty, and I let you speak your piece.
8: You heard that line.
6: You go. No, that's my line that I brought to this studio.
8: Okay.
6: Okay. So that's number one. Okay. Number two, here's the thing that I'm gonna tell you, Jay, is you would have an argument if this man wasn't one of the most efficient scorers this game has ever seen. We do know that he just entered or joined the company of Michael Jeffrey Jordan again. Four consecutive seasons of averaging 30, shooting over 50% from the field. Now, when you talk about complaining to the refs, let me tell you this. The Thunder are they dead last in the league when it comes to getting technical fouls. They don't complain. They get back in transition. So you mean to tell me that Kobe Bryant didn't sell calls? You mean to tell me that

0: Michael Jordan didn't sell cars. Paul Pierce. Paul Pierce sold cars. I played with Paul Pierce. When he struggled, he used to come to the sideline and say, I'm going to get to the free throw line.
1: That's all they've done for years. So can we get off SGA already? And he made a brilliant point. This guy's still one of the most efficient scorers in basketball. So no matter how much foul baiting you guys think it is, it's really not. Let's take a break. We'll get to our guests, and then we'll get to a little bit more of this on the other side. This is the Early Bird Special.
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20: I feel like Trevor Travis in this corner. What's up, guys? Here I am from Major Laugh Mondays.
1: I was about to make a joke.
20: And I have a guest over here, and his name is Andrew Ida, my good bud.
1: I was wondering here, because right before we went on air, the two of them were like 6 feet apart and wouldn't get any closer. So yeah. I was like, there's got to be a little animosity.
20: No way. Not with these guys. No, I'm just sleepy.
1: Well, Howdige hasn't taken a shower yet. Yeah. We all know that. Good morning, boys.
20: There we go.
1: Anthony Howdige and Andrew Idell
21: are
1: here.
21: Get off, Anthony.
20: Yeah, get off my job.
21: Come on, bitch. That's my Theo, man.
20: Sparky and I have, and I'm not going to bring it up. I'll bring it up. But Sparky and I have been messaging for a while now, and ever since I brought up Theo and Spencer, he's been messaging me and calling me Theo and saying Spencer. So.
1: Yeah, this is what happens when you bring in the white boy to the culture.
21: Serio.
20: You're invited to the East Side of barbecue, dog.
1: There you go.
21: No way. Been there, done that, not going back.
1: No?
21: No.
1: Aw, oh, man. That must not have been good food then.
20: Why are you not going back? What happened? Did you have one too many
21: Pre-Rolis?
20: Checked
21: in my stomach. Yeah. Aww. I can't do it.
20: What's up with you white boys and soft stuff?
1: Don't you say you white boys. I love hot food. Don't put me in that corner.
22: We're not built for it, Sparky.
21: No. I mean, I like hot wings. You know? But, yeah, I get up too early, and I don't want to spend the first hour on the toilet.
1: No, that's true.
22: I still eat the stuff. Yeah. I'll go get a hot Cheeto burrito every once in a while, but I'll feel terrible for like 2 days.
1: Livia's burritos are always fantastic. That's always a good call.
20: You go and ask for a specific amount of hot Cheetos. Can I only have 3 hot Cheetos in the burrito?
22: You gave me 5 last time, and that was a real problem.
20: Yeah, I can have 4.5.
1: Oh. Well, let's get to the nitty-gritty, boys.
22: Yeah, I'm super glad you guys brought me in to celebrate my victory in the weekday show last week. Thank you so much.
20: That's why
22: you're
21: here.
22: Yeah.
21: Did you actually? That's funny. Did you?
22: I did. I won the weekday show.
1: He was the. Nice. Yeah. Were you not the commenter? Right? Was that what it was?
22: No, I was joking, but it was a competition with 20 comics.
20: Couldn't tell.
22: I won 30 bucks. Nice. I won 30 bucks. So.
1: That's not bad.
20: Hey, you owe me gas money for a couple weeks ago, actually. Yeah, it is more than I want. Thank you for bringing that up. I actually got second on the weekday show, and Idell got first. So, okay. You guys missed out a couple open mic bombs. So
1: That's unfortunate. But you guys also went up against each other at the roast battle on Sunday.
22: Oh, we did. Wow, dang, I forgot about that.
1: Well, how did it go?
20: Well, Andrew, how did it go?
22: It was a great show. And
20: we had a good time. It was
21: got that radio voice.
22: He's got it 100%. No,
20: just because he knows what a mic prophylactic is, all of a sudden.
21: See, I wasn't taking shots. I was just proving how old I was.
20: I realized what it was after I Googled it. I was like, oh, he's just that's what it is.
21: I was talking about The Price is Right, and Bob Barker used to have that thin mic with the big microphone cover.
20: Yeah, hey, dude, that's the best at Amazon. $16 on Prime shipping.
21: Hey,
20: okay,
21: buy one, get one free. I know all about it. Yeah. I got a studio at home that's filled with those buy one get one free, whatever I could get in my cart.
1: You worked at radio
21: $20
1: long enough, you look for those type of things.
21: Radio
1: man.
21: Store coupons probably went right over their heads.
1: Oh, 100%. I have to ask the question though: who won out of the two of you? Who do you think won?
22: He won.
20: Who do you think won?
22: Oh, wow.
20: There was results of the battle.
1: I won. I don't know.
22: People listening may not know they weren't there.
20: But I know you guys got people texting you, being like, "I know, I got free tickets, but Andrew was my favorite."
22: Yeah, it's a very
20: whoever said that, if I see you at the club,
21: he did. That was quick.
20: If I see, I listened to it again this morning and yesterday. I was like, oh. No,
21: we
20: dude,
21: did
20: no.
21: get multiple texts.
20: Multiple texts.
21: Multiple.
20: Was it a group text?
21: It was a multiple. It was three different numbers that said
1: somebody
21: Andrew
1: not
21: should have won.
1: Happy
21: that
1: he's
20: sounds
1: not
20: like you have some
1: receipt.
20: Racist listeners. Okay,
21: oh, now we're Bakersfield. You can't run from them.
22: How am I the one who?
20: You welcome him.
22: I'm the one who lost, and he's in here trying to.
1: That's what I'm saying. Like, out of either of the two of you, that'd be irate about this. It should be you.
22: No, I feel great. Hey. I think a lot of people like would look at me and they project how they would react if they lost onto me because they're losers who are weak people. And
20: you're calling your fans weak people?
22: No, not them. They didn't say I hope
1: his
22: Andrew's
1: ride or
22: okay.
1: die fans love
22: like,
1: him. Okay.
22: I had a comic after the show was like, he goes, you win one roast and you think you can go up against a past comic? Yeah. Yeah, I do. I do think that.
20: Was that Eddie Molina?
22: No, it wasn't Eddie. Eddie wouldn't have said that.
1: Oh,
22: but
1: man.
22: The guy who said that, I'll tell you guys afterwards. But oh, the guy who said that would have gotten slaughtered by both of us. The guy who said that would have gotten absolutely slaughtered by both of us.
1: It's always somebody that wouldn't win the battle in the first place that has to have the loudest opinion,
22: yeah.
1: Wouldn't it?
22: It's such a nerd in high school. You think he can go up against Billy? Yeah, I think I can freaking beat this guy. I can. But I deserved to lose that day. He deserved to win, and I'm totally fine with that.
1: Yeah, this is the first thing you said when you sat down, too, and we're sitting here thinking Anthony is the one who lost because he's so mad about this.
20: No, I'm like a football game. I buried it, and I'm on to the next.
22: Oh, yeah.
20: I'm ready for the next one. You
21: That's
20: know?
21: So Josh Jacobs said, too.
1: We'll get into that in a sec, too. But
20: we'll get into that.
22: Ted Bundy said, too. I buried him on to the next one.
20: There we go. Andrew bringing up old white serial killers. Nice, timely reference. All right. You could have brought up the Atlanta Falcons linebacker for me a couple
22: months
20: ago.
22: It's a part of the
1: public lexicon. No, we moved on to your running back now. We don't need to talk about James Pierce. We got Josh Jacobs. Now, so get this out there as well. Is there a next opponent for the both of you? Do we know who is going to be the next one up there on stage?
22: Go ahead.
20: No, you go ahead.
22: There's rumors.
1: There's rumors circling.
22: Like, him and Tyler, because Tyler O'Brien's 2-0.
1: Mm-hmm.
22: So they've talked about him going up against Tyler. I don't know if that's going to happen, but
20: that, to me, that's too easy. I'm not scared of Tyler. I was worried about you because you're like older and you're like you'll sit and like you'll.
22: Because I'm older. It's not because I'm a.
1: Let's just get the chair.
20: Well, that has it all encapsulated. You did comedy 12 years ago for a month and then quit. So you've been doing it longer. It was a good battle though, and I wanted to bring him in here so that we can recap this because it was a lot of psychological warfare and a lot of like hoopla and a lot of. We really tried to get the community in on this and get people to pick sides. So I'm glad people were texting in and had Andrew as their favorite. I'm glad that they lost their bets. You know,
1: it didn't sound like it at all.
20: No, but ultimately, it was good that people enjoyed it. Hopefully, because yes. I mean, it felt like we had a great battle. It felt like all of our jokes were great. It wasn't like a super one-sided battle as we've seen in the past. You know, it felt like what he and I set out to do several weeks ago, where we shook hands and we hugged and we're like, dude, let's just make this a good battle. And then we started acting like we hated each other. Sorry, inside baseball guys. But
21: it's all work.
20: Yeah, I hate him a little bit, but not really.
1: Well, he hasn't looked at him once in sitting in here. You know,
20: I can't turn that way. I'm too fat.
22: yeah, that's exactly how I saw it. It was like, I told you guys when I came in, I was like, I just want us to put on a good show.
21: Yes, absolutely.
22: I think it's going to be close. I didn't walk around going, I'm going to destroy Anthony. I knew that I could hang. Like, that's basically what it was. And I

0: And he's like, Anthony's good, man. Are you worried? No, dude, I'm not worried. I got there. I had a stomach ache. He's like, does your stomach hurt because you're worried? No, man.
1: And he's working it.
0: I walked into the green room, and I picked up the lineup.
2: He just
0: lineup.
2: Wanted somebody else to lose to him.
0: That's
2: just
0: what it
2: so
0: was.
2: He could sit there and
0: he's
2: say,
0: like,
2: he's that good, isn't he?
0: Justify me losing by so much.
2: Oh,
0: no.
2: Oh, Lord.
0: And he literally, he go at one point, he said it so many times. I'm like, are you serious, man? What's happening? And he goes, I'm just saying Anthony's pretty good. And I said, yeah, compared to you. And then I felt really bad immediately after I said that.
1: You got well, you took Andrew a joke.
2: Eric
1: you took a joke too personal. He was messing with you. I feel like
0: I know, but he put me in an unwinnable situation. And if I get put in an unwinnable situation, I'm just going to say the mean thing.
1: I'm going
0: to
1: bark. I'm going to go.
0: Don't put me in a corner, bro.
1: I'm like a Shih Tzu in the corner, dude. Yeah.
2: Oh my god.
0: Anyway, well,
3: now that we have you both in the building in the same room, we can go back to the original conversation we had before the roast on who was writing the jokes.
2: Oh, yeah. We can get this out of the way as well.
1: Well, you guys saw my Instagram, right? I had 6 collective writers, right? All with writers. Emmys and Oscars, yeah. And that's what I used. And I actually had a call-in from Tony Hinchcliffe, who gave me a couple tags.
4: No George Floyd.
0: Colin Black. That's what Tony Hinchcliffe said.
1: And surprisingly, you were the only one to make black jokes that night, too.
0: I did make a black joke. Oh, Lord.
1: Afterwards, the judge called the Andrew racist.
0: But he said that and it was a black guy, and he said he thinks it's good. It's okay to be racist when it's funny, and he said it was funny. So he was completely.
4: So he gave you the pass.
0: And then he voted for Anthony.
1: It was starting to make a black joke for a Mexican comic. So there's
0: it was good. It was a good joke.
2: Well, as long as it lands, that's all that matters, man. Did you guys find one of your jokes went too far with the crowd at all, or no?
0: No,
2: not one.
3: Never.
2: That's good. I like that because there's a table that looks at one and just says, "Oh, you shouldn't have said that," and it's like that ruins the vibe for everyone.
3: Well, that's what ruined the last roast on Netflix was
2: right,
3: they're still
2: exactly.
3: battling through that. But over throughout the night, I mean, both coming from other comics, how was the other battles?
1: Well, to address the first part of the thing, I feel like people it wasn't anything offensive, but more like I've been trying hard to write roasts differently now and to make them, because I do a lot of that whole, like, I was starting a lot with the whole personal stuff where it's like, yeah, your mom this, you're gonna die soon, you had suicidal thoughts once, like, when you joke about those things, yeah, it's dark, yeah, it's twisted, yeah, I may get a reaction, but it's not the funniest thing you can say, you know? And what I've learned doing these last few battles is, like, if you just joke or accentuate a feature that everybody in the room can see,
2: yeah,
1: that was my tactic, you know? I was like, I don't want to joke anything about no one can see in this room. I just want to joke about Andrew's big head, and that's essentially what I did. And I did a lot of that and less of the whole I was talking about the joke. I'm not calling you a big head right now, okay, Andrew?
2: There's a little bit of
1: pressure. All I'm saying is you had to stretch out those headphones before I put
0: right
1: them on.
0: I'm looking at the camera. I wear 7 1/4.
2: I'm going to have both of you hug at the end of this, just so you know. Need proof the two of you don't hate each other right now.
1: No, we're just good at radio. I'm kidding.
3: And comedy. And the videos before leading up to it where I was cracking up. Man,
1: Dude, it was like a pure everything, dude. Like I interviewed him first on the podcast just so we could talk about it, just so I could put that clip of him eating crap with that joke on my podcast. I don't know if you guys watched it, but the first clip of my new podcast was him telling a joke that he'd tell the roast that was just so bad.
2: Oh,
1: and
2: then,
0: for the record, this is the second time he said that joke was bad on the radio. The second we turned off the microphones and went outside, he told me the joke was funny, by the way.
1: I thought it was clever.
0: It wasn't that good of a joke.
1: License plate and a boot.
2: See, the Ghost Riders are at it again.
3: That was the one you got it all wrong, too.
0: By the way, I didn't get to answer that question. Thank you for asking, Sparky. I wrote every word of every joke that I said on stage the other day.
1: Hey, if I wrote 95% or if I wrote 25% of my jokes, I still came out with a W, okay? So even if I'm in debt for having to pay a few writers, I think it's okay. I think it's okay that I won.
0: Heard it here first.
2: This is true. The real question is, if you win a third time, are you taking on Nathaniel?
1: No, he's retired.
2: Oh,
3: how's he
2: shenanigans.
3: Retired? He's like 19 years
2: shenanigans.
3: Old.
2: Shenanigans. You could pull him out of retirement.
1: He's 22, and I think it would just be boring if one of us in town went against him. Like, it would not be as funny.
2: You're just afraid of
3: it. Well, I've talked to Rivers.
1: He didn't mention it. We talked about it after.

0: that interview, I was the other guy that beat him with Trevor. I was one of the first people that beat Nathaniel in this room that no one saw. And okay. I still talk about it to this day because no one saw it.
1: And Trevor?
2: And Trevor.
0: He did. I still have jokes about Trevor and Nathaniel in my front from 2023.
2: I'm just saying. He's come in here and said he's the king of all of this. And has so yeah, much so is he now a judge. So.
0: But to me, I'm like, Nathaniel is like, he's in his own separate league. So it's to me, it's like, I don't even want to go against him. And it's really, and he's like my good buddy. So it's just like, I'm not even scared. It's just like, it doesn't seem like a good fit, like a good battle. Like at this point, you know,
2: I got you.
0: You're looking at me like, I'm dodging a fight or something. Like,
2: it's all good. Just ribbing you.
3: I'd do it. Yeah, we all know, like, Conor McGregor was like, you know what? I shouldn't face Jose Aldo. You know?
2: Yeah.
3: Like, he hasn't lost Jose. In 9 years. No, it's Jose.
2: No, it is Jose.
3: It's Jose. I watched this quite a bit.
2: I made that mistake when I first started watching UFC.
3: Yeah. He's not from Buffalo.
2: Oh, trust me, it's Jose.
0: No way, Jose.
3: But, yeah, Nathaniel's great at it, but... I would probably say yes.
2: I just added, I'm with Sparky. Like, the kid's too young to sit there and say he's in retirement from all of this. We have to see it up close. If he's good, we got to see it.
3: He hasn't retired. I mean, he wrote a lot of the jokes you saw on the stage the other day. Ah. So, he's just in a background role, you know? And, none of mine, but,
2: he has to double down and make sure no one thinks it.
3: He was really funny as a judge, though. He said a joke about there was Brian Hernandez and Atticus, mm-hmm. and he said they look like the homeless guy and the dog that's in his shopping cart.
0: Oh, yeah, no. Yeah.
3: And if you saw these two guys, it was a very, very good joke.
4: Well, I mean, when we talked to Nathaniel, that's what he had mentioned. He said, I have more fun being able to be the judge and roast on everybody.
2: Right.
0: That's what I'm talking about. It's like, if we pull Nathaniel to do a battle against one of us, it won't be as good as if he was judging.
3: He's a very good judge.
0: We're going to be left with me as a judge up there, not with no zingers, Danny Castro, half drunk. It's like, it's going to be us like kind of like trying to scrape together some roast. But that is just like, that's why I'm saying he's in his league, because he can judge and do that part. Mm. It's like no worth bringing a judge down to come do a battle.
4: Take the fun part away from it.
0: And he's like so good at that it's no point in taking him out, you know. But
2: you.
0: if we had other people in here, dude, I think it'd be,
4: it's like having killed Tony without Tony.
2: I totally understand that. I'm just saying, yeah, this kid is as good as he claims to be, and someone's gonna take on the champ at some point.
0: I think if someone takes him on, it has to be someone from another city, and which is what I told us now in this, right, in the scene here. It's like, all right, we've got a couple battles against each other. We should really, this is where it is, because the whole point of roast battling is doing it against people you don't know and randoms and stuff like that. That is like a huge challenge of it. So if we went against another city, then I'd like to see us all kind of like, you know, go against other people. But if it's just us, you know, circle jerking.
4: I mean, that goes back to, like you've been mentioning on the open mic nights, that you guys have gotten a lot of people out of, you know, Fresno, LA, the people that are driving down. Maybe how we can work that out, where we can line up some Bakersfield against Fresno or something in these roast battles.
0: Honestly, Fresno guys suck. it would work. The theme of Fresno versus Bakersfield, but the comics in Fresno, I'm not scared of any single comic in Fresno roast battle.
3: Like, yeah, I don't think it would be particularly close.
0: But I could be worried about like the best of Bay Area or the best of LA, because that's like fools you don't know and. It really surprised you, but half the time you book these people from 5 hours away and they cancel the day of, so you wrote jokes for 3 hours, 5 hours, and they show up and you don't even use them. So
3: I keep hearing about that, and that would drive me nuts.
0: That's originally why I was like, dude, I'm not doing this, because like three different times I would spend hours writing jokes and they'd get a flat tire the day of and quit. And so it's really like, it's annoying, like big waste of time.
2: I could totally get that.
3: That was why he and I were able to put, like, both of us tried really hard. Like we prepared quite a bit for this thing. And if one of us backed out, the other one would have been so annoyed.
0: Yeah,
3: because of how much time you put into it. So absolutely. Yeah, that would suck.
0: Yeah, my riders almost didn't show up, so
3: I know. He would have spent all that money for nothing.
2: Yeah, oh, thousands of dollars.
3: For the record,
0: hundreds.
3: That's fun to play with, but he still deserved to win, and I'm not taking anything away from him. Listen,
2: the
3: I don't want anybody.
0: I know what your white ass is doing.
3: I don't want anybody to think that that I'm doing sour grapes.
2: This is
3: grapes.
2: So backwards right
0: you
2: now.
0: Know, he told, at all. You know what he told me after the battle? He's like, you know, usually the louder one always wins. I'm not saying that's why you won, but you were louder.
3: Well, no, I was pissed because this dude, he screamed his first set. And part of my strategy was I was going to try to, like, go above his energy in the second set. And this – if I went above my his energy in the second set, I probably would have been, like, taken out for noise ordinances. So, like – and once again, I said with the caveat, it's not the reason you won, but I was like, you bastard.
2: I think that's a good point, though. It's not necessarily the loudest person. I think it's the person with the most energy.
0: This battle got so technical that I had to think about my delivery. I would just be like, I'll just go up there and talk. But this was the type of battle where I you guys know this. I got a theater degree, and Andrew joked about it while I was on stage. Yeah. I had to go back to my acting days. I got into the mindset of hating this dude. I didn't want to look at him day of. I didn't want to talk to him week of. I barely wanted to talk to him the month of. Like, we went on a couple road trips, and he ended up using information I told him on the road trip as a joke. And I'm like, this is what I internally, we were building this freaking thing in our heads. And I brought it up earlier, but I feel like it paid off. That battle was freaking good, dude. And it was, even the day after, like, I couldn't stop thinking about it. I was like, just stop, like, get over it. The battle's over. But, like, it was so adrenaline rushing. Like being up there and not only headlining, but, like, having the battle be where it's like, dude, he came out first with the fire first round. And that's why I was like, okay, I gotta, like, step it up and shout my jokes or, like, really come in, like hard. And again, that was all the technicality of this. And that's not even including all the whole interviewing and us talking crap on the radio, talking crap at open mics, talking crap in DMs. Like, it's all of this just to get, and I think it all paid off. So I think that's what I learned most about this battle, and it was good to do it against this guy.
3: He brought me up on Thursday so many times, and every single time I made sure to have a roast joke about him when I went on stage. And then I came in here, and I talked about him wearing a girdle, because I knew that all I had to do was plant that seed, and I would just – he said he prepared for me to talk about it on the air. And obviously, like, he got in my head because he told me that he was going to he was going to be throwing me off and cheating and, like, all this stuff. And I was, like, having to – there were brief times where I was like, what the heck is this guy going to do? Mm-hmm. And so it all worked. And then – but then the cool thing about it is it all just came down to the jokes. Mm-hmm. Like, that was the battle. Like, we kind of canceled each other out and trying to get into each other's head, and it came down to just a pure roast battle.
2: Absolutely.
3: And,
0: he literally brought up my Faja on the radio, and I went and wrote three rebuttals for, like, Faja jokes. Like, just in case. If you guys know what a Faja is, it's a waist trainer. Fat guys and fat women wear it. Mexicans. And
2: I'm just laughing that he's actually saying he wears one. Why are you agreeing to
0: this? Oh, you really haven't seen my act.
3: Yeah, no, that's the thing.
0: There
2: it is.
3: Listen, if we didn't have things like comedy's about talking about that stuff. You know,
0: right. Yeah. It's about talking about our bowel obstructions.
3: Yeah.
4: Well, we've got Anthony Audigy, Andrew Idell. What other shows you got coming up? I know it's open mic night. Is that still as scheduled?
0: Yeah, so I'll plug open mic night, and he has a fun one to talk about next Saturday in Springville that we're all doing together. But again, open mic night, guys, free Thursdays. If you come out tonight and say you saw the roast battle, I'll buy you a cookie.
4: I knew somehow, some way,
2: where
4: the cookies would make it in.
2: Hit?
0: Sorry?
2: Where and when will the video hit?
0: It'll be on YouTube, and I think it's just like when they get the editing, and like it's like a 50 gig like video edited and stuff. So, but it should be out within like the next week or two, you know, and you'll see us like sharing it and stuff. But
2: fantastic. Okay,
3: you'll see him sharing it. I probably
0: come out to the open mic free. Again, me and Andrew will be there, and a lot of great comics, and it's gonna be a fun time. And then Andrew, I think we have a show next week.
3: Yeah, we've got a show June 6th in Springville, California. I am hosting, and then I'm bringing down Howdy, David May, and Nathaniel. It's three of my favorite guys in Bakersfield, and I've never put together a show, but this is going to be a lot of shows you see that aren't at clubs or like bar shows. This one, my friend has a studio that I'm putting together, kind of just making a comedy club for the night, because bar shows are cool and they have their place in comedy. They're crucial, all that stuff. I'm not trashing them, but you also have a lot of, like, you go to a bar show and there's a lot of stuff going on in the back, or you go to a pizza place show and they're going like, Andrew, your pizza's ready, like during when people are doing stand up and
0: kids
3: so,
0: crying.
3: Yeah, exactly. There's like a
4: you're not my daddy.
3: There's a birthday party at the comedy show, you know?
4: Yes.
3: And so that's not what you're gonna get here. Go to my Instagram, the at Andrew Idell, AndrewIdell, and it's the link in the bio. Take you to the event, right? Grab tickets. It's a really cool comedy show that unless you go to the Well, you're not going to get an experience like that.
4: Where the hell is Springville?
3: It's right above Porterville.
4: Okay. So it's close.
3: Yeah, my hometown's Porterville, so it's like probably an hour 20 from here in Bakersfield. Sweet. But if you're in the area or know anybody in the area, it's going to be a really good show.
4: 21 and over, 18 and over, all ages?
3: 21 and over. Sweet. Thank you for asking.
4: No.
2: That's awesome, man. Fantastic. Can't wait to hear about that one as well. And then, obviously, the sports story of the day that we have to get to before we let you go.
4: Center?
2: I mean, oh, well, Yannick Center as well.
0: Oh,
2: actually, okay. I don't know if you
0: oh,
2: saw
0: no,
2: that.
0: Yeah, let's talk. I just sent it to the Early Bird Special Instagram. Center. Yannick Center just got kicked out of, not kicked out, but he lost Roland Garros. Second round against Sarandulo in Argentina.
2: Is that how you that is? Pronounce his last name?
0: Sarandulo, okay. Yeah.
2: I know it was Sarandolo or whatever, but that's
0: Sarandulo,
2: crazy.
0: Yeah.
2: 18 of the last 20 points.
0: Crazy. He dropped the last three sets, and he won the first two like really easily. And crazy, especially because now that Carlos Alcaraz and Yannick Center are both out of what is this? The French Open Grand Slam. We might see someone go in there win it, like Alexander Zverev.
2: Is Shelton still going?
0: Shelton. Yeah, he usually chokes towards the end.
2: I know. That's why I ask. But now that Sinner and all the good guys are out of the way, you might as well.
0: Hey, maybe.
2: For the
0: maybe
2: other American.
0: I'm sure you might get Shelton or like Fritz. TFO will probably choke.
2: Tiafo,
0: in the
2: yeah,
0: he'll probably get to the quarterfinals or something. But it's going to be. I'm excited to see who's going to be actually winning this thing. Not Josh Jacobs, that's for sure.
2: You're making Sparky fall asleep.
4: Oh, sorry. You guys talking tennis still?
2: He's just looking at the back and forth thing. Oh, God.
4: They brought up tennis, and I saw me and Andrew like, okay.
3: That's what I was going to say. I was like
0: hey,
3: look,
0: usually when I come here alone, you guys are liking what I say. But
2: look,
0: today
2: I initially was yeah, saying Josh Jacobs. Guy. He's the one that brought up Yannick Sinner. Don't
0: you
2: be
0: said,
2: mad at
0: you
2: me.
0: Said, you yeah. said Sinner,
4: I just know when we took a break, that was the headline.
2: Was,
4: so
2: I was talking about Josh Jacobs.
4: I don't know who Sinner
2: Jacobs.
4: Is. If you put 20 tennis players, I wouldn't be able to pick them out, but.
0: That's fine for our one listener, the guy from the Racquet Club. That was for him.
4: Yes. Right? Thank you, Mark.
2: thoughts on Josh Jacobs getting arrested and all this stuff going on?
0: I'm just
2: going
0: to say what the Packers organization said. They want to know all the facts before they make a decision. So that's my thoughts at this time. Thank you.
3: Anthony wants to know what she said first.
4: Exactly. I texted my daddy, said, what'd she do?
3: Yeah.
2: Well, see, that's the thing. That's where I'm at, too, as a fan. Like, I really hope there is more to this story, because if he was a closet POS this whole time, like, oh, that's
0: what it surprised me. I mean, he's always been kind of, I mean, I like him. He's low key.
4: He was a Raider, so.
0: No, that's what I said, too.
2: Learned a lot from the Oakland franchise.
0: He was a good buddy of Henry Ruggs, so I know that, like, he's like.
2: Were they at Alabama at the same time?
0: Yeah, and they were in the Raiders, and I know that he's like, yeah, that was
2: I
0: my
2: was
0: boy,
2: thinking.
0: Dog.
2: About that when he got arrested. I was like, Nick Saban's got a lot to talk about here.
0: Maybe this is his way to get back into jail with his true love and not be playing football anymore. I don't know.
4: I miss you, Henry.
3: Well, I mean, I also feel like
2: Henry's getting out, though.
3: You guys were talking about how was it Halliburton that was saying that flopping is part of
2: – it's being coached.
3: Player development. I feel like domestic violence is the same in NFL.
2: Oh, my God.
4: Fact, Jack.
0: It used to just be a thing in handball, and now it's made its way.
4: That's what Tyreek Hill's doing this offseason.
0: Yeah. Hey, yeah, what's up? Will Levis sex tape?
4: Oh, my gosh.
2: Look, brother, these are the stories that I didn't know were cycling the internet until yesterday.
0: When you
2: I saw Will Levis's mom talking about this and said, why is your mom?
3: Did you find it?
0: If I.
2: To be honest, you've been out there for 30 minutes.
0: I don't know if you guys saw the original where he's getting a BJ and like by. I don't know if you guys saw that. That one's like. I'm sorry, we can't say that on the radio.
2: No, you can say it. Just don't elaborate.
3: I don't know what your guidelines are.
4: Just keep going.
2: Keep going.
0: Anyway, Will Levis has a great. No.
2: Anyways, we're running out of time for Andrew Rydell and Anthony Howdicke.
4: Finish the rest of that at the open mic tonight. That's a World Comedy Club.
2: My God. Gentlemen, thank you for joining us. We appreciate it.
0: Is that Maydays? Are you just happy to see me, Will?
2: I mean, I don't know. You're
4: sponsored by.
2: For being the winner of the roast battle, Anthony is on one today. Yeah. I thought you were going to come in good spirits, all happy. He's angry at the texter.
3: Those listeners that called in, tell him I love him very much.
4: Meet me at the merch table.
0: Tell him I'll send him the $5 later.
2: Oh, Lord. Gentlemen, thank you so much. One more time, if you want to go out to the open mic at the Well, what time does it start?
0: Door 6, show 7. Come say hi. We'll be on the patio.
4: And then, next weekend show?
2: Yes,
4: Andrew?
2: Next weekend show.
3: Yeah, next weekend show starts at 7, doors 6, same, in Springville, June 6th.
2: And tickets are available on your Instagram, correct?
3: On my Instagram, yeah.
2: Fantastic. So go out, look for Andrew Rydell's Instagram, go buy up those tickets, and go see the fantastic foursome that's going to be out there in Springville. Gentlemen, thank you so much. We appreciate you. We'll see you. Well, we'll see you next week.
0: Yeah.
2: Andrew, we'll see you very soon, my friend.
3: I'll be
2: Let's
3: back.
2: Take a break. We got Bolt Brady coming up on the other side of this break. This is the Early Bird Special right here on KGEO Sports Talk.
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2: Welcome back. Early Bird Special right here on KGEO Sports Talk. Want to thank Andrew Idell and Anthony Haughey for joining us at the beginning of the 8 o'clock hour, although I think...
4: They're hilarious, Andrew. Dude.
2: I had to look at Anthony and be like, you mad at me or something?
4: I wish I could share the clip Chris Flail sent me yesterday. Made my day, dude.
2: The one that you sent
4: this me. I can't wait for Flail Friday. He'll be back in studio tomorrow. But before then, we've got our boy, Mr. Bolt Brady from the Believe Network.
2: Cannot wait to talk about Game 6. Good morning, sir.
16: Good morning, fellas.
2: First, before we get on to the Western Conference Finals, your thoughts on the absolute collapse of my Cavaliers?
16: Oh, there's just one word, and that's embarrassing.
2: Thank you. Now, my second question to you, Bolt.
16: Yes.
2: Who is to blame? Who is the main person to blame?
4: Coach.
2: Look, we've said on this show multiple people are to blame, but in your mind, who is the main person that's at fault?
16: I just think James Harden was terrible.
2: Thank you.
4: I think the coach is horrible.
2: I mean, don't get me wrong. Kenny Atkinson was awful down the stretch.
16: I mean, the closest they got was 13 points. Every loss was at least by 13 points. I mean, and that last game was just horrible. But what's nuts is the elimination game for the Knicks this year, they've averaged beating the teams by 33 points.
2: Oh, no, they're on a tear. I mean, Sparky said it beautifully, I believe, yesterday or Tuesday. This is a team of destiny right now. They are absolutely playing out of their mind to potentially win this final.
4: I've been on the fence on, you know, what team could match up with the Knicks. I mean, we've seen they run through the East, and they got a little lucky this year not having to play, you know, the team that usually knocks them out in Boston.
2: Yeah.
4: But, you know, ask me a month ago, I'd be like, oh, they can't stand. I mean, they can't play against the Spurs or the Thunder. But call me crazy, but I'm going to roll with the Knicks this year, man.
16: Well, let me give you a stat that kind of backs that up. So they've won 11 straight games going into the finals, right?
2: Mm-hmm.
16: And there's only three teams that have done that have won at least 11 games going into the finals in the past. And it's the Lakers, 1989 and 2001, and then the Warriors, 2017. And only the 1989 Lakers lost in the finals to Detroit 4-0.
2: Right. And honestly, the way that this playoff run has been for them, it couldn't have come at a better time, or really just at a more pivotal time for the franchise. They were just talking about how this city was about to implode on itself. The NBA needed the Knicks to come back to some sort of relevancy. As a Cavalier fan, I will agree with you. I was incredibly embarrassed by the way we lost, but I'm glad it's the Knicks and not somebody else.
16: Yeah, no, the Knicks being in it, I mean, there's a lot of energy there. Mm-hmm. I mean, watching all those games at Madison Square Garden's awesome. Oh, so to have the finals there,
2: it's going to be incredible. It really is. Now, let's shift to the West, though, because this series has been incredible to watch, even though there's been gripes for both teams here. What have you seen through the first five, and what do you expect here in Game 6?
16: Well, I really think that what's the demise of the Spurs is De'Aaron Fox. He's just horrible.
2: He hasn't been the same point guard he was in Sacramento.
16: Yeah, and even in Sacramento that last year, he was kind of starting to lose it a little bit. But, I mean, like last game he was 4 for 15, 0 for 4 from 3 ball, 9 points. And the thing about him is I think he still thinks he's the number one option.
2: Mm-hmm. And honestly, that's going to be a really rude awakening when they inevitably put Harper in at the starting point.
16: Right. Yes, and that's what they need to do. So, and then, of course, Wimby, I mean, he came out, you know, like a beast, averaging 20 rebounds the first two games, but it was nutty. The last three games, he's only averaged 6 rebounds.
4: And from what I've seen, I mean, they looked fatigued, man. They looked tanked.
16: They do, but you know, it the energy of your home crowd can definitely crank things up.
4: Absolutely. That's what I thought, but I don't know, man. I mean, if you look at the stats and you look at everything, you would think the Spurs are up. Mm-hmm. But I mean, just going into this, do you think? I don't know the line right now. I'm sure you do. So going into Game 6, who's favored, and do you think we see a Game 7?
16: So the Spurs are favored by 3.5, and the money line's 150. And, yes, I do think we'll see a Game 7. And then in Game 7, then they're going to get Spain.
2: Yeah, that's what I was afraid of as well. Because you're right. I mean, at home, you can get that energy back, but that's not going to save you from a Game 7 situation. That's why I was saying the other day, Game 5 was pivotal for them to win.
16: Yeah, what you'll find of many years of me watching these games is, of course, OKC is going to try to win the game, and they want to try to get this over as soon as possible. Mm-hmm. But what I found is that when these teams start to fall behind a little bit, you know, let's say OKC gets down by like 10, early in the third quarter, they're just going to, almost shut it down and just go, we'll take this home and try to win it.
2: Absolutely.
4: And that was the part, I mean, in Game 5, it seemed like when OKC was up, 10-13, they didn't go back to what is working, mm-hmm. which is running that offense through Wimby, getting him in the key. It seemed like they were just, shooting threes. Let's see if they, we can get hot.
16: Right, and Wimby's the one that's got to score for them to win.
2: Mm-hmm. What were your thoughts on the NBA kind of slapping Wimby on the wrist, saying he can't skip media anymore?
16: Well, I totally agree with that, right? I mean, one of the reasons why they get paid so much. What was interesting is in April, he actually won the Magic Johnson Award, mm-hmm. which is the award from the Basketball Writers Association, for excellence on the court and grace dealing with writers and fans.
2: Mm-hmm.
16: So they like him, but him bailing out, that was kind of weak, I thought.
2: I don't know if it was just a moment of weakness or if it was just one of those situations where, as an athlete, you just lost a game pretty handedly and you really just don't want to deal with anybody's questions.
4: You're going to be the face of the NBA. You're going to have to adapt to that.
2: Yeah, that I agree with 100%. So with your prediction, you're seeing a Thunders and Knicks final. Obviously, we'll talk to you next week here as that gets started. But how far do you think that series go? Are we looking at a game or a 6-game, 7-game, or do you think that gets wrapped up quickly?
16: I think with I think it's going to go 6 or 7, but I don't see either team losing on their home court.
2: Mm-hmm.
16: The one stat that I really like about OKC is they typically don't play well on the road. And then the last three seasons, when they've come back after a loss, they're 11-2 straight up and 10-3 against the spread.
2: Mm-hmm.
16: So what I'll be looking for is them losing in New York and then coming back and playing at home.
4: So going into that, say OKC does pull it off and they play the Knicks. It looks like Knicks will have a week of rest considering if they go 7 games. I mean, does that long rest benefit the Knicks? Obviously with, fresh legs, but we've seen in other series, when there's a long period of resting, they come out a little cold. And I mean, the game one of the Cavs and the Knicks, I think the Cavs were up 20 before falling apart in the fourth quarter.
2: Yep.
4: Do you think this will have anything to do with the finals matchup?
16: Well, historically, teams coming off 7-game series and having to go into the next one, so like let's say example OKC, they don't do very well that first game. But OKC, I'm pretty sure, is going to be at home for that one, which would make it different. So, yeah, the Knicks would probably be a little rusty, but I think that they will take resting their legs over anything.
4: Oh, 100%.
2: Yeah, especially with the road that they've had. I mean, I'm one of those people that'll initially say if you have a long break, especially during the playoffs, it usually doesn't work out for you. But the Knicks have shown multiple times now that it has worked out for them. What do you think that they need to do, though, to really combat the biggest issue that people have come across while playing the Thunder, which is the foul calls? Is there anything the Knicks can do to really circumvent that
4: and find a way?
2: Yeah.
16: No, I don't know. I mean, Brunson kind of does it a little bit,
4: right,
16: too. You know, he's just not known for the foul baiting, but he'll get him up in the air and kind of fall down as well.
4: My last question I wanted to bounce off you is, in a gambling situation, I would expect, you know, OKC, if they pull it off and they play against the Knicks, they would be the favorite to win. Mm-hmm. Not only is because they're returning champs, but they're the number one seed coming out of, which I believe, a tougher conference. But if you're gambling and you're looking at, okay, well, I'm going to take the underdog with the Knicks, is it a better bet to take the series win or take it game by game?
16: That's a good question. So if you actually rolled it over and each time the Knicks won, you just doubled up, if you thought that they were going to do well, that, mm-hmm. you know, that'd be a more advantageous way to do it.
2: Mm-hmm.
16: But I personally kind of like to get a feel for the first two games or so, and then, you know, maybe do a series bet after that.
2: Fantastic. I mean, that was something that we had talked about yesterday, because it seems like going for the whole series would have a bigger payout, would it not?
16: Yes, it would, if you put it in before it starts, right?
2: Yeah, so, I mean, it would make sense, if you're looking for the bigger payout, obviously you would go that route. I don't know. I'm like Spark, though, where I have to look at it game by game. If there's something that goes wrong in the middle of the series, I'm going to hate my bet right away. There's no way I'm going to be able to stick with it. So.
16: Right. Well, it's interesting because, you know, typically the teams win at home, so – you know, I guess you'd have to ask yourself, if you like the Knicks, do you think that the Knicks can pull off a game in Oklahoma? Because
2: right.
16: if not, they're already down 0-2.
2: Absolutely. Yeah, it's going to be a big factor going
4: on.
2: I
4: do the same bet. I mean, in football, which is a stupid bet.
2: Well,
4: but as a Dolphin fan and living in California, which I will run out. You know, my brother lives out in Henderson, so he's close to Vegas, and I'll look at the overall win-loss record before the season starts, and you know what I mean? It is anything. It's not really a gambling bet. It's more of, let's put some fire under the season and
2: having
4: see.
2: Having faith in your team that they're going to go over what Vegas thinks.
4: And which right now they got us at three games. I'm like, oh, God, we play the Jets twice, and we play the Raiders. Give me the over.
16: Is it only at three?
4: Yes.
2: Oh, Lord. Now, you guys are over three.
4: I would hope. Well, but, hey, you never know. We don't really have anybody that no one knows. So
2: this is true. But at that point, we'll see what happens in the NFL is that closely approaches, and
4: yeah, baby.
2: Obviously can't wait to get to football season and hear all of Bolt's fantastic picks as the NFL approaches. But, sir, we have run out of time, and we will talk to you next week as the finals get started.
16: Take care, fellas.
2: Thank you, sir. Let's take a break real quick, my friend, and we will get to the final stories of the day. We do have a wrestling story that we want to get to. As if you guys listen to Busted Open, I try to whenever I can on XM Radio. They have a fantastic slate of shows. Jonathan Coachman is one of the hosts of that show, and he and Tommy Dreamer got into an interesting conversation about how the WWE is handling its baby faces, and namely United States champion Trick Williams, and we'll get into that on the other side of the break. 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
2: Oh, welcome back. Early Bird Special right here on KGEO Sports Talk. And if you're not following us on YouTube, you should be, because you've got to jump into this chat room with all the rest of these guys. Chris Flail's actually jumped in there as well.
4: Uh-oh.
2: Apparently, Howdy's been dodging a tennis match with Chris Flail for months.
4: I would see that.
2: Says Mr. Flail.
4: Maybe he's looking for sponsorships.
2: Maybe. Never know. But we'll have Chris elaborate on that tomorrow as he joins us on a Flail Friday, along with Kyle Pitzer, as we are ahead of another WWE PLE. Clash in Italy is this weekend, and where better place to watch it, man, than Dionysus Brewing. All those beers, it's going to start getting hot soon, so the slushies are going to be available. Well, they're already available, but they're going to be more available to you because you're going to want one. Trust me, this place gets hot as hell, and it is not fun to deal with at all. But let's talk a little wrestling before we get out of here with the last 2 minutes. Jonathan Coachman, Tommy Dreamer opened up about their thoughts about how Trick Williams is being booked right now in the WWE and really the WWE's failure to book babyfaces. Let's hear from them real quick.
29: I think Trick is a can't-miss star. But we say all the time, if you misbook somebody, then that could ultimately hurt them.
30: Trick is a star. The fans are just going to turn and make you a babyface. And, oh, yeah, by the way, don't change a thing. And I think he's that charismatic. He's that guy. He still needs some seasoning in the sense of reps.
29: And they've attached Little Yachty, who's actually big in the hip-hop space, but I don't know if that's crossing over currently, Tommy, into the wrestling space.
30: The Little Yachty guy, in his world, he's big. In our world, yes, he's not.
2: I think two big keys came from that soundbite. One, I think they're right. When it comes to booking baby faces, it's been really rough for the WWE lately. But I argue, Sparky, that it's because we find baby faces to be kind of boring now. Being good is boring. The world of of America and just the society today, we glorify villains. There's a reason we have a Joker movie. There's a reason that these villains get more popular than their heroes. So in my opinion, that's really the problem they're running into. It's not their writing. It's our love for them.
4: It's like favorite. Everyone waiting for Cody to turn.
2: Exactly. I mean, we're never going to be satisfied until that happens. We had John Cena turn, and people didn't like it. But hey, we had him turn. Why? Because everybody sees the baby faces aren't pulling in money like they used to. They're really not. Now it's all about the heels, man. It really is. Now, the opposite side of the coin, though, is what Tommy said at the end there. Just because you throw a celebrity in his lap doesn't necessarily mean it's going to help.
4: Lil Yachty's kind of growing on me, though.
2: He is, though. He's fantastic. I love him as a person. But I just, it was the most random pairing then. It's still the most random thing that we're getting now. So maybe we should just allow Tricky to be Trick. Let's get out of here for the day. Join us tomorrow. Chris Phil and Kyle Pitzer. Sparky, let's go home.
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15: 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You can hang out with us today. Abdallah, today is the day. Game 6 of the Western Conference Finals. Here we go. This is going to be must-see television tonight. Thunder Spurs, Thunder up in the series, 3-2. This is going to be fantastic. Can't wait to watch this tonight. And we'll see if Wemby and the Spurs can respond at home after falling on Tuesday night, giving the edge of the series to the Thunder. And obviously, Oklahoma City, you're one win away from getting back to the finals in back-to-back seasons.
17: Yeah, and I think it should be a great game, obviously. Back at home for San Antonio, their backs against the wall. This is when Wemby has been at his best. This is when, you know, these are the games that you need to show up for if you are going to be a superstar in this league, which is what he wants to be, right? He's not there yet. We all assume this is what he is going to be. We all assume that Victor Wembanyama...
15: You don't think he's a superstar yet? He's not yet a superstar? He's a superstar.
17: I'm saying this is what he wants to be. I'm saying that he's probably the best player in the NBA. But he hasn't accomplished anything yet. He's won a Defensive Player of the Year. Has he won an MVP? No. Has he won a championship? No. He hasn't even won a conference finals yet. So until he does that, all he is Defensive Player of the Year. So if he wants to do that, he's got to get his team somewhere. And until he does that, he hasn't done anything yet. And this is where you prove your worth. At home, you carry your team as the best player on the court. And you put your team, like in game one of this series, you wanted to prove something. And at the end of that game, to the media, you made it a point to tell everyone that when you were watching Shai Gilgeous-Alexander get his MVP trophy, it meant something to you. Okay? So tonight, prove it again. Don't just stand there and go 4-15 from the field. All right, prove something.
15: Yes.
17: And make this game into a classic and get your team to a game 7 and then get your team to an NBA finals. Because that's what superstars do.
15: I'm sorry. I have to apologize. I don't want to ruin a super serious sports opinion there that you're bringing to the table. It's hot. I like it.
17: Yeah.
15: That's not what I'm laughing at. I appreciate the fire to get the show started.
17: Yeah.
15: I can't get out of my head what you just said and what I'm thinking.
17: Uh-huh.
15: What is SGA's name?
17: Shai Gilgeous-Alexander? What did I say?
15: Shai Gilgeous-Alexander?
17: Shai Gilgeous-Alexander. What did I say?
15: I think I heard Shane Gillis-Alexander, and all I can picture is the comedian
17: is that what you
15: Shane
17: heard?
15: Gillis flopping all over the ground, trying to play basketball, laying on the floor. Kind of like he's George Costanza in just his underwear, like laying on the ground, like out of shape.
17: He's talking about
15: right?
17: Chet Holmgren making grilled cheese at night.
15: Yeah, right. Like, that's all I could picture is Shane Gilgeous-Alexander flopping around on the floor.
17: That's funny.
15: But yes, you had a very great, poignant opinion there on the Thunder and the Spurs. I'm sorry to interrupt.
17: No,
15: Black and Abdallah here on Westwood One Sports.
17: And that's what I think that Wemby needs to do. That's what Wembanyama needs to do tonight, is that prove that you are this superstar. Everybody believes that at a certain point, whether it's next year or the year after, or at a certain point, that Victor Wembanyama is going to be not only the face of the NBA, but the best player in the MVP. And I believe he'll win at the same time, defensive player and MVP in the same year.
15: Yeah.
17: And we've seen it before. So tonight is a game where you prove that. You're at home. The home crowd is going to be behind you. You should get the home whistle as well. So tonight's a night where you had an off night. Everybody is questioning, why did he have an off night? What's going on with this every other night. He's having these off nights and then an on night and then an off night and then an on night. And so tonight, it would say he would have an on night, he would have a great game, and that we would see a game seven in this series in the Western Conference Finals, and that whatever happens, happens, and whoever ends up going to the finals and faces the Knicks in the NBA Finals. But what we've seen so far in this series is that Victor Wembanyama will show up in tonight's game and give us a good performance in tonight's game.
1: Yeah, to answer that question, why has he played like that? I would look to Isaiah Hartenstein. I mean, he has played great basketball defensively, bodying and affecting Wembanyama. And the key to, if we go back to game five, Wemby was outside of the paint. He was not making an impact offensively near the basket. And the more that the Thunder can push Wemby out near the three-point line and make him just stay out there, and there's different reasons to why that happens, right? One, it's the Thunder defense. Two, I think the Spurs take shots too quickly in their sets, which don't allow Wemby to work his way down to the block or in the paint. So whatever that is, whether it's an adjustment from the Spurs or the idea that Wembanyama just needs to be tougher and work his way near to the basket, that's where the success will happen. And quite honestly, I think the major difference in this series is Hartenstein and Caruso. That's it. Those two players for the Thunder and their defense and their ability, especially with Caruso, to shoot from the three-point line, unlike that we've seen throughout the regular season. You know, in game five, Caruso goes 4 for 8 from three. That's 50%. He was a 29% three-point shooter in the regular season. So, and you mentioned game one and how this series started up. Game one, what happened? Wemby was guarding Caruso and letting him shoot from three. Caruso wasn't making shots, and guess what? There goes the Spurs on the other end, getting buckets and playing good defense, and everything clicked. Everything made sense. And it does also feel in this series, teams who have, for the most part, gotten out quick and played fast in the first quarter, those are the teams that have gone on to win these games. So you're right. I would imagine tonight it's going to be a much better effort early. Wembanyama, it's now time to step up to the plate. You are the face of the league. I talked about yesterday here on the show that it is very obvious to me that the league is getting what they want, and that what they want is that Wembanyama is the draw. He is the marquee player that the NBA, the television partners, are riding on. They are hoping that Wembanyama can take the mantle that LeBron is about to give up and that Steph Curry carried for quite some time, and that group of old head NBA stars who are Hall of Famers, who had their title runs, and they are now past the apex of their career. There needs to be someone new to take over that for a national attention side of things for the NBA. That player is Wembanyama. And I think that that's where we get a game like tonight. Your back's against the wall. You're at home. Game six. You're coming off of a poor performance. Does Wembanyama show up tonight and play well? I think he will, because each and every time that he's faced adversity, he's come back and he's played well. But I think it's notable in what you brought up. He wanted to tell everyone that he was not happy with the decision for MVP. And he showed out in game one to prove something. And the Thunder responded. And this series has gone back and forth. And I think that's why tonight is going to be such a game that everyone's going to pay attention to. It's on NBC, 8:30 tip Eastern, and it should be a great game. And I'm expecting the Spurs to win tonight and to force it to a game seven later, which is on Saturday night.
17: It was weird in game five. You know, he goes 12 for 12 from the free throw line. He goes 0 for 5 from three. And he only shoots, you know, he only puts up 15 shots from field goal range. And like the other games, I mean, obviously the double overtime game, it's weird because you go two overtimes. He has to shoot more. So he shot 25 times. But the other games, he shot 22 times. It just seemed like he was less aggressive in game five. And he was just kind of standing around. And I don't know.
1: They kept him out of the paint.
17: But I don't know if that's Hartenstein. I don't know if that's Caruso. I don't know what that is, if they've made adjustments, because in the game four win, I don't think that they were doing anything. I don't think that the Thunder were doing anything different. And Wemby got his shots, and he went 11 to 22. He shot 50% from the field, and he was, you know, he made three pointers, and he played well, and he had a great game. He scored 33 points, and then the Thunder adjusted or did something, and I don't think they did anything different with Hartenstein and with Caruso. It just seemed like Wembanyama has been picking and choosing his spots, and for some reason in game five, he was less aggressive. He was standing around more. I don't know what it is. I can't figure out why he was less aggressive in game five than he was in game four. I don't know if he wasn't getting the shot selection he was going with, or they couldn't get him the ball as much, or what it was, but for some reason he wasn't going to the basket as much. He was, for someone that is as big and can go to the basket.

0: sports, and it is what it is. Sometimes I have opinions, and then we get the feedback from our great listeners, and it's like, all right, maybe I was a little off on that. All right, maybe I should reconsider. That has happened in the past. And months ago, I had the opinion about Shane Gilgeous-Alexander. And my opinion was, he's unwatchable. The flopping, the flailing, the foul baiting. Yeah, he might win MVP, but this ain't it. And I thought to myself at that time, all right, maybe I was a little out in front of this. Like, maybe I was, maybe I'm thinking too much about this, right? And what has happened since is, it seems to me as if not only were we ahead of the curve on this, but it seems as if the only thing people talk about with Shea Gilgeous-Alexander is his flopping.
1: Careful now.
0: His foul baiting.
1: Careful now.
0: And the way he plays. Am I wrong? It does seem like now, whenever anyone is talking about the league, and SGA is brought up, the only thing people talk about is him laying on the ground, flopping around like a fish out of water. That's it.
1: Yep.
0: Am I wrong?
1: No.
0: Like it does feel like that is the conversation about him now.
1: Not wrong.
0: It is what it is.
1: Yeah.
0: Have you seen the latest story with Shea Gilgeous-Alexander, SGA, and Underdog Sports?
1: Oh, I have.
0: Okay, so The Athletic has the story. So let's take a step back. Earlier in the week, or like over the weekend, Underdog Sports released a promotional video of Dylan Brooks playing a game of Operation, but it was mocked to be of SGA. And every time he played, when you're playing the game and you hit a part of the body, it's a foul,
1: yeah.
0: Right? And so, like, right, we all have played the game Operation before.
1: Yeah.
0: But it was a promotional thing for Underdog Sports. Like, it's not a real game that exists, right? They are doing a promo, and they said that they're going to make 100 of them and then give them away, and it's a joke.
1: Yes.
0: It's a joke.
1: Yeah.
0: That's what it is. Foul baiting. It's a promotional joke about SGA, the foul baiter. Foul baiter.
1: Easy.
0: And SGA's people have sent a cease and desist letter to Underdog Sports for all of SGA's name, image, and likeness. So that means they can't even tweet out SGA scored 32 points in game 5 because they have added a cease and desist on all name, image, and likeness in reference to any aspect of their website.
1: Yep.
0: You want to talk about a soft player?
1: Careful.
0: Holy cow. This can't be real, right?
1: It is real.
0: He's that bothered that the only thing people talk about with SGA is the fact that he flops around on the floor.
1: Mm-hmm.
0: We had the numbers from Tom Haberstroh earlier this week. There is no one in the NBA who falls to the ground more than SGA. Foul or no foul? Falling to the ground.
1: Mm-hmm.
0: And he is obviously aware of it. He doesn't like it. Sir, stand on your feet.
1: So...
0: Right?
1: I had to do...
0: How soft is this that you're sending a cease and desist to Underdog Sports because they created a joke promo game of you laying on the ground of Operation?
1: In the last four seasons, including the playoffs, he's attempted 391 more free throws than the next closest players. And I found this, and I had to make sure it was real. Because, you know, like, it's the internet.
0: Yeah.
1: You never know. Underdog Sports. Like, I know I saw the tweet earlier in the week or over the weekend of the game and the operation.
0: They
1: like
0: created Raj a sent, website
1: Raj,
0: for...
1: Yeah, Raj sent it to us,
0: yeah,
1: and it was like, this is funny.
0: Hoops.
1: Yeah, yeah. And I was like, okay, this is funny. And then you see the cease and desist, and you're like, there's no way someone's lawyers or the player would have authorized this.
0: The website, Unethical Hoops... How great is that?
1: Come on, dude. In the middle of the playoffs, in the middle of the Western Conference Finals, you're going to give... Okay, I'll tell you this.

0: I know you want to win tonight, and I know that you want to win and move on in the Western Conference Finals, but the fact that you just gave New York Knicks fans this fodder, this cannon fodder, for them to use.
1: Oh, yeah.
0: Like,
1: are you kidding me?
0: What are you doing? They are going to eat you alive. Like, they are still chanting F. Trae Young. And, like, for what? For what? Like, this is the softest thing I can think of from a player in recent memory. To send out a cease and desist a fake game? Like, it's not even... like, you've got Anthony Edwards of the Minnesota Timberwolves in his shoe commercials from the company made commercials taking shots at other players in the ads. And, like, the other players didn't send out cease and desists.
1: It is the softest look possible
0: for a professional
1: athlete.
0: A fake game where, like, look, Underdog Sports has some followers, but, like, this didn't go viral, and, like, this didn't do, like, anything. Like, this didn't get any traction or anything. It's not like this was shown on Inside the NBA or anything like that. This was just passed around. Like, it's not real.
1: Mattel is not making the game.
0: No!
1: Mattel is not actively making this game.
0: No,
1: it's not real. It's not a joke.
0: It's not like people are going to show up in the Spurs. Well, they should now. To Spurs games tonight with this printed out on a poster board at the game. I'm not telling you what you should or shouldn't do in San Antonio tonight.
1: So SGA's attorneys want all promotion of the game to stop. It's not a real game. They want it to stop. Underdog Sports tells front office sports it will not, which is great. I love it. Push back. Yeah.
0: You're
1: going to sue us over flopopotamus there?
0: Come on.
1: I've never, and that's why I started this conversation by saying, like, yeah, 2 months ago, okay, I noticed something when I was watching the Thunder. It was mildly annoying to me. I said it on the show, and I thought to myself, all right, maybe I'm a little hard,
0: a little
1: aggressive on my opinion there. And then as time has gone on, everyone else has the same opinion about SGA. I'm not saying that I'm special for it. I'm just saying I'm surprised that this is the national conversation with a player who's won two MVPs in back-to-back seasons and has a chance to go back-to-back as champions.
0: Soft.
1: Like, when have we ever seen something like that in sports where the consensus outside of Oklahoma City and Oklahoma's limits, state limits, nobody likes this player? Is that a wrong assumption?
0: I mean,
1: who's walking around being like, ah, that's my dude. That's my number one guy. He's the best player in the league. That's my guy.
0: As much as people don't like LeBron, LeBron has never done anything this soft.
1: Yeah, it's true. It's true.
0: LeBron has never come out and been like, guys, stop making fun of me.
1: Stop making fun of the decision. Guys, stop doing that. Stop making fun of my checkered shirt when I decided to go to South Beach. Stop it, guys.
0: Stop making fun of me.
1: I mean, this is just insane. You can text the show 310-840-4910. I'm at a loss. I can't believe that that's real, that they sent a cease and desist to Underdog Sports.
0: I'm hoping they did it without his consent, because there's no way.
1: Oh, you know that that's the he'll save face and say that it's his team. Everyone's got a team, and his team's the one that they're the ones that did it. The 734, Mike in Detroit says he agrees that the league wants the face for basketball. That's Wemby. But the league is much better when there's faces and rivals.
0: Yeah.
1: And that's a good point. And I think that's why people are into this series, Thunder Spurs. It seems like these two teams don't like each other, and that's great. I love that. It's fantastic. It's Black and Abdallah here on Westwood One Sports and the Westwood One Sports app. Stop making fun of me. Come on, guys. Lamar Jackson was at OTAs yesterday for the Ravens. What he said was it's surprising. We'll tell you about it coming up next.
2: Less than 6 months after knee surgery, Patrick Mahomes is already back throwing at OTAs. But will the three-time Super Bowl MVP be fully ready for the Chiefs opener against Denver? Westwood One Sports.
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0: Here's Chris Black and Adam Abdallah.
1: Big story in the NFL offseason, Lamar Jackson, his happiness with the Baltimore Ravens. The Ravens go out, they get a new head coach, Jesse Minter, defensive-minded head coach, takes over for the Ravens. And so some of the conversations like, okay, so Lamar Jackson's ready to take the next step to try and win a Super Bowl, but you go out and as a franchise, you hire a head coach who's not a offensive-minded guy. He's a defensive-minded head coach. How will Lamar Jackson react to this? So far here in the offseason, the OTA is taking place this week, and Lamar Jackson spoke to the media yesterday. This is what he had to say about the new coaches with the Ravens and with Lamar Jackson.
2: New coach, new OC, different new guys in positions. So everything is just new, basically, besides upstairs, you know. But coaching staff is just new, and I can say it's a breath of fresh air because – everything is just new. That's all.
1: So there you go. Lamar Jackson, breath of fresh air because it's new. There you go. Surprising guy. Maybe he's happy. He's ready to go.
3: I mean, he might be. Well, I mean, he's at OTAs, which is new for him. You know, it's new coach smell, right? You got that new coach smell. Everything is different until it's not. He's actually at OTAs, which is different for him. He's not being fined, so he's got a little extra money in his pocket, which he's not used to, which is good for him. And look, you've got a new offensive coordinator there too, so ideally you've got some different concepts there that are going to highlight what Lamar Jackson is capable of. They're clearly one of the favorites to win the AFC. You believe they're the best team in the AFC. I still think the Bills are the best team in the AFC. They're going to be right in contention to win a Super Bowl this year. And you have to, if you're him, you have to buy in. And right now, one of the big topics of conversation around the Ravens is his contract extension. Yeah. And so for him right now, it has to be buy in right now because he wants that big money deal. He wants that huge contract extension.
1: Well, you also have a quarterback that you mentioned new OC. It's Declan Doyle. He's an offensive coordinator who's never called plays. Mm-hmm. So it's a new offense with a new offensive coordinator who's never been in that spot before. And you have a defensive-minded head coach. You mentioned the contract situation. Lamar Jackson also spoke about that yesterday, his future contract.
2: I was thinking about how I was going to respond to this question if I got it. But, you know, I'm going to give you the same answer I always give. I just want to keep those conversations private. You know, we restructured the deal, and that's what we have right now. So,
4: is there a chance that you could play out this season and just bet on yourself and not sign a contract?
2: We got the reconstruction done, like I said, Jerry. We're just going to go from there.
5: Do you feel, though, because it's now 20-some months until possibly be a free agent.
2: James, are you trying to ask the question differently than Jerry just asked me?
5: I am, yes.
2: Yeah, that's smooth, but I'm going to give you the same answer.
5: No, I have a little different question.
2: All right, go ahead.
5: Do you still envision yourself long-term here with the Ravens?
2: Absolutely. I love the Ravens. I love this organization. I love this city. Just the team that drafted me, you know, got a lot of love for me. And I believe, you know, I got a lot of love for the city in this team as well. So, like I told you, the reconstruction is done. Cool with that. But I love Baltimore. Like, everybody should know that by now.
1: All right, so there you go, Lamar Jackson. He's not going to say anything. He loves the city, loves the franchise, does not have a new deal for the future. Current deal restructured. Okay, we'll see how it goes. Seems very non-committal while trying to be someone committing to his current situation.
3: Mm-hmm.
1: Although I don't listen to that from Lamar Jackson and think to myself, oh, he's out. I just don't think he has the contract that he was hoping to get at this point, and that's where he's at.
3: I mean, there is the potential out after this season, but technically he does have a contract through next season. So this isn't like the end of this deal. Like, obviously, you don't want him going into next season on the final year of his deal. So you want to restructure it. There is something that you want to do so you can create more cap space, so you can take care of other guys. It is a huge cap hit next year. Yeah, it's $84 million. That's a gigantic cap hit for the Ravens. And ideally you restructure that, you extend him, you spread that over a few more years of Lamar Jackson, And ideally you get that done, because we remember what happened when he went into the contract negotiations last time and they said, sure, go out, test the market, see how that works for you. And what happened? It didn't work out for him. Nobody gave him the fully guaranteed contract that he was looking for, and he ended up re-signing with the Ravens.
6: Yes.
3: And then now we're into this whole thing. So there's no pressure on Lamar Jackson to get a deal done right now, because he's got a contract for next season. The financial security for him is there. If for some reason Lamar Jackson gets hurt during this season, the financial security for him is there. This is all on the Ravens to get a deal done, to get a restructure done, to avoid the gigantic cap hit next season. And you can let this play out and not do anything this season, because you have the entire offseason to get something done. So you can have these conversations, and Lamar Jackson is right in to answer these questions these ways. Like, this isn't a big deal right now, because you have the whole season. You can even not do it this season. You have all offseason, because there's still all of 2027. There's the whole offseason next year. There's still next year to get this done, because he's still under contract for next year.
6: No, I know he is. Isn't the concern that because of the fact that he's representing himself, like he doesn't have an agent, and that the way that this has kind of gone, isn't the concern that he may pull a move that we are used to seeing in the NBA with superstars? That if he's disgruntled by any means, he'll just demand a trade and force his way out?
3: He could. I think also the concern...
6: Like, isn't that the concern that, like, heading into this offseason and, yeah, and what's on the horizon is that he is unwilling to negotiate the way that the team would prefer?
3: Sure.
6: And because of that, he might force something. And, yeah, he just said to the media that he loves being there. He loves the franchise, but to me, that's always my read on what the concern over it would be.
3: I think also the concern is, and you heard one of the reporters ask, are you going to bet on yourself? Well, the last time the Ravens had a quarterback bet on themselves, Joe Flacco won the Super Bowl, and then he hamstrung the organization for the next 5 years. So, yeah, like, if you do that and the Ravens do go out and they win the Super Bowl this year, and you have to give Lamar Jackson he's the next guy to go $65-70 million a year, and then he hamstrings your organization for the next 5 years. That's the problem. That's where the Ravens are looking at this and saying, hey, maybe we do need to get something done this offseason before we go out and potentially win the Super Bowl this year. Because if that is the case, we don't want to be the ones to reset the quarterback market with Lamar Jackson and give him some ungodly deal to reset the market, because he did bet on himself and doesn't have the representation and does go out and win the Super Bowl, and then he demands $75 million a year because he wants more money than Dak Prescott per year, because he's the highest paid quarterback at 60 some odd million a year and wants that money and wants to reset the market. That's the concern for the Ravens, because they are projected to be one of the best, if not the best team in the AFC right now.
6: Yeah, and if you want to talk about betting on himself, he's already won the MVP twice. Mm-hmm. Right now in DraftKings, MVP odds for this upcoming NFL season, Lamar Jackson is second in the odds at plus 650. The only player ahead of Lamar Jackson is Josh Allen at plus 550. Mahomes is third, tied with Justin Herbert and Joe Burrow. Drake May follows those three players at plus 1,100. Dak Prescott, Matthew Stafford, Caleb Williams, Jordan Love, Jane Daniels, and Brock Purdy. So that's your list of quarterbacks at the top of the MVP odds at this moment.
3: All AFC guys at the top there.
6: Yeah, I mean, but I think when we look at the two conferences, mm-hmm, the better teams are in the NFC. The better quarterbacks are all in the AFC.
3: Oh, yeah, absolutely. Absolutely.
6: And we mentioned, and you said that I think Baltimore is the best team in the AFC. You think Buffalo, those are the two top teams. Those are the two top quarterbacks. And in the MVP odds, those are the two top guys.
3: Yeah, and I think that, you know, I think it should play out that way. I mean, you look at the additions that Baltimore made, and you look at what, you know, the Buffalo has added, and adding a wide receiver and DJ Moore for Josh Allen, and both having new, it's weird too, because both bringing in new coaching staffs as well, thinking that they're both going to be back in the AFC, or, you know, at least getting close to and getting into an AFC championship game and getting to that mountaintop and getting to a Super Bowl with new coaching staffs, and getting there would be something with new coaching staffs and getting with the quarterbacks there and the threat there for the Ravens. If Lamar is betting on himself, not going into next year with a new deal would be a problem for the Ravens.
6: You can text the show at 310-840-4910. It's Black and Abdallah here on Westwood One Sports. We were talking earlier about how Shai Gilgeous-Alexander's lawyers are issuing a cease and desist letter to Underdog Sports. They put out there a promotional fake game where it's Operation. And every time it's Operation and it's Shai Gilgeous-Alexander, he's on the ground, and every time you touch a body part, it goes off, right? So, like, it's funny.
7: Yeah.
6: They created a version of the board game Operation. The buzzer goes off anytime you foul Gilgeous-Alexander or when you touch him. It's called Unethical Hoops. And they've been promoting it on social media. They've made 100 versions of these, and they're going to raffle them off. It's funny.
3: Yeah.
6: SGA's crew does not find it funny. A text from the 541 reads, NBA, National Baby Association. Come on, SGA. Put the binky down.
3: Wow.
6: It bothers him because he knows it's true. That's an all-time text.
3: That's great.
6: That's a great text message. Yes.
3: A quick perusal of Underdog NBA. They have not deleted any tweets involving SGA. His name, his image, and his likeness is all over. In fact, if I were them, and I'm not running Underdog.
6: No.
3: I'm not running Underdog Sports, so don't C&D me. Shai Gilgeous-Alexander. I would change my avatar to the little dog with the cape, but the little dog face would be SGA. The face on the dog would be SGA. If I were Underdog.
6: If you were doing it.
3: If I were Underdog, but I'm not. I'm not. I'm but Adam Abdallah. So
6: it's Black and Abdallah here on Westwood One Sports, sponsored by Progressive Commercial Insurance, protecting small businesses with affordable coverage options. 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Now, you said SGA's name slowly there.
3: Yeah, I did.
6: Because earlier in the show, I think you called him Shai Gilgeous-Alexander.
3: No, I said Shai Gilgeous. I said Shai.
6: At which point, I couldn't keep a straight face.
3: I messed you up for the whole show, because every time you've said it, you've slowed down too now.
6: Shai Gilgeous-Alexander.
3: Yeah, but every time you've said it in a sentence, you've kind of...
6: Now I'm picturing Shai Gilgeous driving to the hoop, laying on the floor. If you go to our YouTube channel, Black and Abdallah Show.
3: Yeah.
6: I believe Raj has been working hard on some AI slop.
3: I think Claude has.
6: He's come up with what Shai Gilgeous would look like in a Thunder uniform on the ground.
3: Oh, jeez. I think Shane's let himself go a little bit, even for him. Is he wearing Allbirds?
6: While playing in the NBA playoffs. Yes. What's wrong with his face?
3: What's wrong with his face? That's a bad face, for him.
6: So Raj has posted
8: I'm a one-shot
6: that on
8: AI
6: YouTube.
8: Slop, guys. I don't ask it to revise or tweak. What you put in the AI slot machine, one shot. Yeah. One shot.
3: Are they already facing the Knicks?
6: It looks like it.
3: Wow.
6: It looks like the Knicks and the Golden State Warriors are playing, even though Shai Gilgeous is laying on the floor.
8: By the way,
6: AI slop, yes.
8: Because I at least find this funny. These were the instructions I gave it. Hi, co-pilot. Yeah. I need you to put comedian Shai Gilgeous in an Oklahoma City Thunder uniform flopping like Shai Gilgeous-Alexander. Those were the instructions, and that's what we got.
3: I like how you say hi to. You're so polite to the AI.
6: You don't say hi to it.
8: Because
6: so
8: when Terminator goes down, they're going to remember I was nice.
6: Did you say thank you to it after you spit out the? Yes, I did. You're not supposed to say thank you.
8: You are, because when Robert Patrick is the T-1000 and he's coming after me, he'll remember I was nice to him.
6: Unreal. The amount of fossil fuels we're burning because Raj is saying please and thank you to the chatbots.
3: A small pond was just drained because you said thank you to the AI.
6: So you can see the picture up on our YouTube live stream, Bleck and Abdallah Show. Make sure you like and subscribe.
8: When you guys are
6: to
8: hiding behind John Connor, just remember, you could have just said thank you and please, you'd have been all right.
6: Sure. Mm-hmm. All right. Thank you, Raj. We appreciate it. It's Bleck and Abdallah here on Westwood One Sports. Adam Silver got a chance to talk to ESPN yesterday, and he talked about the issue of flopping, also tanking in the NBA. We hear from Adam Silver coming up next.
0: The Vegas Golden Knights are in the Stanley Cup Final for the third time in their 9-year history. Will it be Carolina or Montreal that stands between a return to Sin City for Lord Stanley's Cup? Westwood One Sports.
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0: are taking place. I just saw a note from NBA PR stating that the game on Sunday, game four of the Western Conference Finals, was the most watched game four of the Western Conference Finals since 1999. So, you know, like, we continue to see these numbers. Spurs, Thunder, we knew all season long in the NBA that those were the two best teams. They were two teams that have won 60-plus games facing off in the playoffs. The first time we've had that since the 90s when the Jordan Bulls took on the Utah Jazz in the NBA Finals. So it's been quite some time before we've seen two teams that everyone knows are the two best teams facing off in a playoff series, and the audience is responding. People are watching. People are following. Yet, a lot of the conversation with the NBA is negative, right? It's tanking. It's load management. It's flopping. It's all the different things that have taken place in this season that are not basketball on the court. Adam Silver yesterday had a chance to talk with ESPN, and he mentioned that tanking is the top issue for NBA fans.
1: We have to fix incentives so teams aren't out there with an incentive to be bad. It's the number one issue for our fans right now. It's nobody wants to see that. It completely obviously goes away once we get to the playoffs, but we just got to fix that problem.
0: So that was Adam Silver yesterday on ESPN television. And, okay, yeah, I agree. I do think tanking is the top issue for most NBA fans because it affects the most. When you have a third of the league all not trying, that's a problem with your product on a night-to-night basis.
2: I mean,
0: it just is.
2: I still think it's load management because, yes, but at least if I know my team is going to be bad, like, I can still take my kids to a game, and, like, my kids don't care who's going to be out there. They just want to go see a basketball game. Whereas, like, if I'm going to a game and I want to see the Lakers and Luka's just going to sit out and I don't know that, I'm going to be pissed if I walk in and he's just sitting out for load management. Like, that's the difference. And if I go see another team and a superstar is going to sit out for load management, I'm going to be pissed because he's sitting out for load management. If I know a team is going to be bad, then okay, that team, as long as the team is trying to be bad and there's light at the end of the tunnel, like you're trying to rebuild and you're trying to build a team the way the Thunder were rebuilt and the way, you know, the Spurs got Wemby, and like there's hope and that you can build on hope. There's something for fans to rally behind. Load management is something that you can't predict and night in and night out. And it's so expensive to go to games and to have all these different streaming services to watch games. And if I tune in and I spend the money to watch these games and the stars aren't playing, what's the point?
0: Well, it's not to say that load management is not a problem. I understand your concern. I just don't know if the concern of showing up from night to night because little Johnny wants to see Luka play is as big of a problem of thousands of little Johnnies not even paying attention to their local team because their local team isn't trying to win at all. That to me is a much larger scale issue. Both issues. They're both problems. Ideally, you would have your stars playing in all the games so every little Johnny that goes to a game gets to see his star. Right? Like that, ideally, that would be the way to do it. I don't think it's ideal for the NBA to have 12 to 13 teams actively not try to win games at the end of a season, which totally dissipates any interest to the final month and a half of the regular season. So there are people in those arenas where the teams are bad, where, yeah, they would prefer to see the stars, but some of those teams don't have stars. Some of those teams aren't good enough to even have anyone that's a draw that you would want to see or hope. Like, some teams weren't even, like, as a Chicago Bulls fan, the Bulls didn't have anyone good enough that I would be pissed that they were load managing. Who am I? Well, I'm going to be upset that Josh Giddey isn't in the lineup? Please.
2: No, but the Bulls. Come on. But
0: the problem with the Bulls is that they weren't trying. The problem with other teams is that they're not trying. That's the large problem in the NBA.
2: You might say that, but Adam Silver will say, okay, but the Bulls lead the league in attendance every year, so they clearly don't have a problem if they're not trying. Like, the Bulls are an exception to the rule because they lead their top two, three in attendance every single year. So Bulls fans don't care that they don't try.
0: You get the point.
2: I do.
0: The point was, if you're in New Orleans, your team doesn't, your team's not trying. They're that might be a bad example. I think they're just poorly ran.
2: Yeah.
0: But if you look at Utah, Utah was actively not trying to win games.
2: Yeah.
0: So that to me is a much larger problem than having teams resting stars because they are hoping that the star's ready to play in the playoffs. That would tell me that those teams are trying to win on a larger scale.
2: Yeah, but if they end up with Darren Peterson or AJ DeBonta or someone like that, and they end up changing their franchise, it was worth it. It was absolutely worth it. And then you get butts in seats and you get people watching, and it was 100% worth it for them.
0: You could argue that. No doubt.
2: I am arguing that. Yeah, I'm absolutely arguing that.
0: You are also looking at it like that's a final answer. You're right in that conversation. I don't subscribe to that. For every team that tanks or actively tries to lose, you don't get a net result of guaranteed success on the other end.
2: No, I get that, but I think that it's a bigger problem that you have superstars. Like
0: you could argue that there is a guarantee with load management that the teams that were able to successfully do that could move farther in the playoffs. Again, there's no guarantees, but like, I don't think it's a surprise. The Spurs limited Wemby's not minutes, and he was healthy to go in the playoffs.
2: Well, he also can't perform in games back-to-backs.
0: Well, that's not true. They haven't played any back-to-backs in the postseason.
2: Every other game, he doesn't play well.
0: All right. Give me the full list. When we come back, I want to see every game. And I want
2: every
0: to see
2: other game in the Western Conference Finals, he hasn't played well.
0: We're going to also update A.J. Brown in the Eagles. That situation next.
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0: That's right, Black and Abdallah here on Westwood One Sports, the Westwood One Sports app, SiriusXM Channel 375, all of our great radio affiliates around the country. I'm Chris Black, along with Adam Abdallah, hanging out with you until 3 Eastern, talking sports. You want to join the show, you can call us at 310-840-4910. That's the call and text line as we get set tonight, Game 6 of the Western Conference Finals, Thunder and Spurs. The Thunder lead the series 3-2. The Spurs, their backs are up against the wall, and we're looking to see if Wembanyama can respond after the poor outing in Game 5 for the San Antonio Spurs. About 5 minutes ago, Abdallah mentioned that Wemby cannot play back-to-back games well. Is that the research project that we are conducting here during the commercial break?
2: Yeah, listen, Chris.
0: What do you have here?
2: Sometimes great thinkers are often mocked. Galileo, Socrates, Christopher Columbus was told that the world was flat, and then now we live in America. So I'm just telling you that when the playoffs started...
0: Is that how that worked?
2: Game 1, he put up 35 points against Portland. The next game, he had 5 points, and they lost. The next game, they won. He had 27. Then they won the next game after that, but he only had 17 points. Hold on a second. No. Let me finish.
0: Okay.
2: Then game 4 of the Western Conference semifinals, when he had 39 points. Then game 5, he only showed up and had 4 points. He shot the ball 5 times. Remember, he was ejected, though, so that's fine.
0: Oh, we're counting that one?
2: They lost that game, though, because he probably left because he was tired.
0: You're not going to bring up the fact that he left with a concussion against the Blazers where he scored 5?
2: If you remember the game where they went to double overtime and he had 41 points, the next game he only scored 21 points.
0: Hmm.
2: Then, he only scored 21 points.
0: Okay.
2: Okay.
0: That was a bad game?
2: That's a bad game. They lost that game.
0: You're not looking at the 17 rebounds, 6 assists, 4 blocks.
2: No, he only scored 21 points. They lost that game. They needed him to go to the free throw line more. He only got to the line 2 times.
0: He's only a scorer.
2: That's not being efficient.
0: He's a scoring player only, huh?
2: They lost that game.
0: Got it.
2: Did they lose that game?
0: I didn't say they didn't.
2: The next night he put up 26 points.
0: Bad game.
2: They lost that game.
0: A bad game.
2: They lost that game. Okay. When he put up 33 points in the win.
0: What is your metric for playing well?
2: Scoring points.
0: Scoring points and winning game.
2: Getting to the free throw line.
0: Scoring point, winning
2: getting
0: game.
2: Getting to the free throw line. And then game five, he's standing around with his hands on his knees. He only scored 20 points. He only put up 15 shots. What are we doing here? The dude gets tired. That's what he's doing. He's standing around. Sure. I'm watching on TV the Wemby paradox. Why is he standing around? I'm watching analysts on TV explain to me, why is he standing around in game five not moving with the offense? Why is he standing around and not moving with the offense like he did in game four? Why, when he scored 33 points? When they won that game, the explanation is simple. Sometimes the explanation is simple.
0: Is it?
2: What goes up must come down.
0: Sure.
2: The explanation is easy, Chris. Like I said, thought leaders are often mocked.
0: Yeah, well,
2: Wemby is tired.
0: You're certainly loud. That's for sure.
2: The reason he didn't win MVP is because he didn't play enough minutes in the regular season.
0: Just a couple fact-checking moments on your rant here.
2: And the reason they lost at home in game four is because he was tired.
0: Okay.
2: The reason they lost Tuesday night, because he's tired. The reason they can't win in these games that they're playing every other night is because he's tired.
0: Okay.
2: And they'll win tonight because he's not tired anymore. And when they lose,
0: what's the difference there?
2: Because
0: same rest between
2: those
0: games.
2: It's the same rest, but he's not moving as much. You're seeing it in real time. He's standing with his hands. He's standing around. They're showing the video. They're showing the clips of it. He's standing around doing nothing in these games.
0: But you said he was tired. You say he's not going to be tired tonight, but it's the same rest.
2: But he's standing around doing nothing in game five. He's just standing there letting the offense do nothing.
0: How is this a show?
2: Are you watching the same game I am?
0: Can I fact check a couple of your items there?
2: Go ahead.
0: First of all, you said he had a bad game against Portland, the second game of that series.
2: Mm-hmm.
0: First round, he left the game after 12 minutes with a concussion.
2: He smacked
0: his head on the floor.
2: All right. Well, he was tired.
0: You said it's 5 points, bad game.
2: Bad game. Okay. He left.
0: All right. So that's one.
2: Well, he was tired. He went to go take a nap.
0: You also gave the metric that you are counting good games based on points.
2: Yes.
0: And shot attempts.
2: Yeah, he's supposed to be an MVP.
0: Okay, all right. He doesn't do anything else, right?
2: He's supposed to be an MVP, dude. You're supposed to score points.
0: So
2: What did his coach say after the game? What did his coach say after the game in game five? We need him to score more than 20 points. So it's not just me.
0: Okay.
2: It's the head coach of the Spurs said, we need him to score more than 20 points. The head coach of the team said we need him to score more than 20 points in a game in order to win. So maybe he should listen to his head coach and thought leader Adam Abdallah.
0: Okay.
2: Maybe he should. Yeah. Maybe he should listen to me and his head coach. I don't know.
0: Okay, so
2: your
0: metric is points, shot attempts.
2: Oh, it's not just me and his. It's me and his head coach. Get it right.
0: And wins.
2: It's me and his head coach.
0: Well, I'm talking to you.
2: It's me and his head coach, though.
0: Okay. So you said points, mm-hmm. shot attempts, and mm-hmm. wins.
2: Yeah, well, so, I mean, it's the playoffs.
0: By your...
2: I'm not head coach of the Cleveland Cavaliers here who's doing metrics based on projected wins and projected points.
0: Okay. By your metrics, game two of the semifinals against the Timberwolves...
2: Yeah, I know he left because he did the elbow.
0: That was a different game.
2: Game four.
0: Sure. Why not? Game two, they won 133-95 mm-hmm. by your metric. Good game.
2: Good game.
0: Although you're going to tell me that it was a bad game because he only had 19 points. But then you were also saying in a different part of your rambling rant there that it's the shot attempts. He had 15 shot attempts. So I'm not which is it?
2: I didn't say it was a good game.
0: They won the game.
2: I didn't say it was a good game.
0: You said it was a bad one.
2: I just said it was a bad. They didn't need him to have a good game.
0: That was a bad one. But
2: 39
0: they didn't need
2: points
0: it.
2: The next night was a good game.
0: Okay, also a win. Yes.
2: Yeah.
0: Okay. All right.
2: They don't need him every single night.
0: Okay. Nope. Correct. And the clincher against the Timberwolves, 19 points, bad game.
2: Yeah,
0: even though they won.
2: Yeah, they don't need him every single night.
0: Ah, bad game, though. 11 shot attempts.
2: They don't need him every single... Do you understand that, a championship-level team, you don't need your superstar every single night?
0: I don't think you understand that Wemby's best attribute is scoring the basketball.
2: When his head coach says we need more than 20 points from our best player, maybe it should be.
0: They play their best when he isn't doing that.
2: Okay, well, the head coach says different, so maybe...
0: Well, I'm talking to you.
2: Well, maybe you should talk to the head coach.
0: Fine, book him. You book him.
2: Okay.
0: Get Coach Johnson on the show, and
2: okay,
0: we'll ask.
2: Well, he said it. He said, I don't need to ask him. Someone else asked him. Maybe it was Michael C. Wright, friend of the show, who asked him.
0: I don't know what you're doing right
2: now.
0: Who
2: said, what do you need him to do? Oh, we need him to score more points. We need the best player in the world to score more points so we can win the game. I don't know.
0: Yeah, I don't know. I agree. I don't know. I was unaware that Victor Wembanyama is a scoring player only. He does nothing else.
2: His coach said he needed to.
0: Brings nothing else to the table.
2: His coach said he needed to score more points.
0: He's just a guy that's out there.
2: His coach said he needed to score more points. Maybe if he was better defensively, too, they wouldn't lose games. He wasn't so tired.
0: All right. It's Blocking Abdallah here on Westwood One Sports and the Westwood One Sports app. That was an interesting exercise. I'm not sure if your point was proven there.
2: Thought leaders are often mocked.
0: But yes,
2: until they're proven right.
0: Wait
2: till he plays more minutes next year.
0: According to Adam Abdallah, Wembanyama can only play one good game at a time.
2: Bookmark this.
0: And then
2: when
0: he has a following bad game after.
2: Bookmark this when he plays more minutes next year.
0: I'm sure he will.
2: Okay.
0: Why? That's not a surprise.
2: It will. It will be.
0: He only played 29 a night this
2: exactly.
0: past season.
2: Oh, but they need it because he's going to play more minutes next year because they realize he needs to play more to stretch his ass out. Phrasing.
0: It's Black and Abdallah here on Westwood One Sports and the Westwood One Sports app. Will A.J. Brown be traded on Monday? June 1st is Monday, and we have seen and heard the reports here the entire offseason that not only it's will he be traded on June 1st, but will he be traded to the New England Patriots specifically on June 1st? Diana Rossini's the one that reported that months ago. Ooh. that was going to be the case. Well, you know Diana Rossini from the Mike Vrabel, Diana Rossini back and forth.
1: Where in the world?
21: Mike Vrabel and Diana Rossini.
0: Interlocking fingers on top of a roof.
2: Finger lock eight.
0: Sedona. Yes. But she, when she was still with The Athletic, was reporting that June 1st, it was likely to get done, a A.J. Brown trade to the Patriots. Now, we do have new information. As Ian Rappaport, ESPN, told that he was on ESPN, and he said that the Eagles and the Patriots are still far apart on a Brown trade.
22: You know, we're all waiting for June 1st to happen so the cap hit is in half for the Philadelphia Eagles and they could trade him. I just don't know that it's going to be like snap your fingers and the deal is done because the two sides are where they have been, which is the Eagles wanting a first-round pick in 2027. The Patriots, the most likely destination, we'll see if someone else arises, but Patriots, the most likely destination, not being willing to give up a first-round pick as of right now. That means they're not particularly close, and yeah, there's a chance this could drag on for the foreseeable future.
0: Could drag on. So how are the relations with A.J. Brown and his teammates with the Eagles, right? Like, could there be a possibility that A.J. Brown returns? OTAs are taking place. Jalen Hurts spoke to the media yesterday, and he was asked about the future of A.J. Brown.
23: Pick the right question to sip on, huh? No, I think for us, you know, we're

0: thing, but they're really good. Quote, they're really good.
1: When you in someone that you entrust with the life of your child, should something happen to you and your significant other?
0: You would think.
1: You would be invited to you and your significant other's wedding?
0: You would think.
1: I mean, that's kind of weird, don't you think? A.J. Brown is not going to be an Eagle. I don't know if it happens on Monday. The reports from Ian Rappaport say that New England is reluctant to give up the first-round pick that the Eagles want. And that is what is holding this up. Because the draft is so much deeper and so much better than the last draft that we just had about a month or so ago. And so that is what is holding this up, or will hold this up, come Monday, June 1st, and the reason that the holdup is and why this is taking place June 1st is because it's financially better for the Eagles to spread AJ Brown's money and split it up after June 1st per the contract. So if they do this after June 1st or on June 1st or after, it will save them some money and they get a better draft pick because it's after the draft that just took place. Now, does this mean another team could get involved? Well, the Rams reportedly were involved before the draft that just took place in Pittsburgh.
0: How would we describe that? Some light sniffing?
1: Some light sniffing?
0: Some light sniffing around the situation?
1: Well, but that would have involved moving on from Davante Adams. But now that Davante Adams' contract is kicked in and that guaranteed money is kicked in, that's no longer a thing because they've already given him that money. So you can't move on from that now. So that's not going to happen. So maybe there's another team that jumps in if this drags on. The longer this drags on, the more likely it is that another team could jump in and offer up a better pick because New England has Super Bowl aspirations again. So another team that the Eagles think won't get as far as New England could jump in and make this happen. And so anything could happen if this doesn't get done on June 1st, if New England is reluctant to give up that first-round pick.
0: Do you want to do some super early scouting for the draft next year? Wide receivers? Jeremiah Smith from Ohio State expected to be the number one wide receiver on the board.
1: Yeah.
0: Cam Coleman from Texas should be the second guy. Ryan Coleman Williams from Alabama is another name.
1: Yep.
0: Charlie Becker from Indiana. There's a lot of names.
1: Yep.
0: So I think, right, here's my thought. Does A.J. Brown win the Super Bowl for the Patriots? I don't know if that really is that. I don't think he's the missing piece to them getting to the Super Bowl or winning the Super Bowl. So if you want additions to your wide receiver core for your young quarterback, it may be more valuable for you to wait for the NFL draft next year. I get it. You won't be able to use the player in this upcoming season.
1: Yeah.
0: But I do understand not wanting to give up a first-round draft pick for A.J. Brown. Is A.J. Brown at this time worth a first-round draft pick? I don't know. He's a 1,000-yard receiver for 7 touchdowns last season.
1: Yeah, but you would think, I mean, there
0: like,
1: was
0: like, okay, in a new situation,
1: yeah,
0: new quarterback,
1: yeah,
0: is it going to unlock the A.J. Brown that we saw like 4 years ago?
1: Well, in the hit piece that was put out against Jalen Hurts early in the offseason on ESPN about the tension between Jalen Hurts and A.J. Brown, it made it seem that a lot of it was on Jalen Hurts and his displeasure with the offense. Now, the Eagles do have a new offensive coordinator, so maybe that changes. And maybe this does change for A.J. Brown. Maybe he does get more touchdowns. And maybe that 1,000 yards does tick up a little bit. Now, the Patriots did sign Romeo Doubs, so they do have another wide receiver. Like, he's not A.J. Brown level, but it's another
0: guy.
1: Now, look, right now you can't go in with Romeo Doubs and Kayshawn Boutte and Mac Hollins as your guys if you're the Patriots. Like, that's not going to get it done. I think the Patriots are going into this offseason anticipating having A.J. Brown.
0: If you told me the asking price was a second and something else, that to me makes more sense. A.J. Brown to me is no longer a first-round pick traded player.
1: The thought
0: he's
1: for
0: not
1: me,
0: that good anymore.
1: The thought for me of giving

0: Giving up a first round pick for AJ Brown was doable because it was the 31st overall pick.
1: Yeah, no.
0: In the last draft that we just had.
2: And I'm not trying to rain on the Patriots parade, but we all expect New England to take a step back in this upcoming season. That then you're talking about...
0: That could be the 25th pick, the 26th pick.
2: Well, you're being generous. I'm guessing it's going to be in the mid-teens.
0: Whoa, that far of a backslide?
2: Well, you think the Patriots are going to make the playoffs?
0: I would expect them to be a wild card team. You don't think they're making the playoffs
2: at
0: all?
2: You didn't even finish that word because you couldn't get it. You couldn't muster out
0: my
2: the,
0: voice
2: the
0: went
2: confidence
0: so, my,
2: to say... Wild card team.
0: Well, because I want to see if they get him or not. My voice went so high that I don't know.
2: I don't know, man. There's a lot. Buffalo is going to be the best team in the division.
0: Yes.
2: There's a lot of really good teams in the AFC. Yes, they should be competing for a wild card spot. But if they are not a wild card team, then you're looking at like the 17th pick, the 16th pick.
0: Whew. Well, if that's the case, then...
2: Now, I'm not giving up that for A.J. Brown. Come on now.
0: But the Patriots don't think that. Like, the Patriots aren't sitting there thinking we're going to have the 16th overall pick, and that's why we're not giving it up for A.J. Brown. The Patriots are sitting there thinking we're giving up the 32nd pick for A.J. Brown.
2: Yeah, every team does that.
0: I know, but that's why they're hesitant to give that up. So they're even hesitant of thinking that we're giving up the 32nd pick.
2: It's Black and Abdallah here on Westwood One Sports and the Westwood One Sports app. All right, coming up next, we need to get Raj's opinion on your opinion on Wembanyama and his inability to play two good games in a row. So we will talk to Raj. Over-unders with Raj coming up next.
3: The Thunder beat the Spurs and lead the series 3-2. SGA and crew are a win away from punching their ticket to their second consecutive finals. Will they get it done tonight in San Antonio? Westwood One Sports.
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0: on sports. Here's Chris Black and Adam Abdallah.
1: That's right. We're hanging out with you until 3 Eastern right here on Westwood One Sports and the Westwood One Sports app. Broadcasting live each and every day from the great city of Chicago. And now it's time for Over and Unders with Raj as we go to Parts Unknown in Colorado.
2: And the next question comes from the line of Raj Sharan with Westwood One. Please proceed.
1: Please proceed. Hello, Raj.
3: Hello, Black. Hello, Abdallah. And Scout's Honor. I did not plan this way. When I wrote the over-under questions, I did not know that you guys would be going at it not only about Wemby, but specifically Wemby scoring the segment leading in, because it's literally the first question I wrote in over-unders. Mm-hmm. Bleck is a fan of Wemby's game affecting all areas of the basketball court. Abdallah, he is backing up the Spurs coach that Wemby needs to score more points. So that's going to lead us right into our first over-under question. Victor Wembanyama is going to score over or under 24.5 points tonight. He's averaging 18.5 in this series. Abdallah, is Wemby going to do what his coach wants him to do?
4: I want Chris to go first.
1: Oh, well,
4: I want to look up his point total. I want to look up his point total, so I don't want to stall. I want to look up his point total. I'm looking up his point total on DraftKings. Come on, give me a second.
3: Sounded very Seinfeld there. Come on!
1: Yeah, I know. All right, we used up all the Seinfeld references right there for the week for the network.
4: Well, Costas, I think, is off tomorrow. So.
1: That was the tip-in. The tip-in was, what's Costas going to do tomorrow?
4: He's off tomorrow. I think it's
3: 28. It's 28 tonight on DraftKings.
4: Okay, so I think he's going to go over. He's going to go over because on every other game, he has a good game. Because he had his hands on his knees and he's just waiting. We just wait till I get back home and I've had my rest and I've slept in my bed.
1: Same rest.
4: Slept in my bed. Yeah, but it's different rest because he slept in my bed.
1: What are you doing?
3: Gone one day and he comes back.
1: He's lost his damn mind.
3: He's on one today, man.
4: I tell you guys, thought leaders are often mocked.
1: Yeah. Uh-huh. Mm-hmm. I think it'll be over the 24.5 because I think he will have a good game tonight, Raj. So I'm going to go over on it. What did you make of about 20 minutes ago here on the show, Abdallah trying to say that Wemby cannot play a good game unless he scores points and has shot attempts? What did you think of that, Raj?
3: I believe it began again about him not playing enough minutes in the regular season, right? And then that evolved into the back-to-back. Now, what I find interesting is I didn't even realize that Wemby wasn't playing that many minutes in the regular season until months ago. Bleck brought it up. Like you caught it, Chris, he doesn't play that much, and it's going to be interesting to see how it works in the playoffs when he plays more. So that evolves into Abdallah's opinion that after game one, when we were ready to crown this dude, like, the greatest player of all time, and Abdallah's, like, the one guy who's like, I don't know here, I'm a little worried, he didn't play enough minutes. And we're like, that was your takeaway from last night? And Abdallah's sitting there, he's like, he looks so tired in overtime. And now here we are games later, and Abdallah, he's doing the shrug emoji right now because he's like, I was right.
4: I was right.
3: That's what I took away from it.
1: He's like half right. I don't know about that.
4: I'm just saying.
1: I don't know if he's necessarily right. Okay,
4: I'm just
1: Raj.
4: Saying.
3: What a tangled web we weaved over this entire thing.
1: Very I'm going to go over on it.
3: All right, guys. Let's go to the NFL. We talked about the Baltimore Ravens earlier today. Lamar Jackson usually isn't at this stuff. He's there. He seems happy. Breath of fresh air. He's got a positive attitude. So I ask, under his new head coach, Jesse Minter, and really his new OC coming from the Chicago Bears, Declan Doyle, Lamar Jackson will pass for over or under 31.5 touchdowns this season. Real drastic difference in performance the last 2 years. Last year, he only played 13 games, tossed 21 touchdowns. You go back the year before he played the full season, he tossed 41. So split the difference at 31.5 touchdowns for Lamar Jackson his first year in a new offense. Bleck?
1: Yeah, and Raj, like, when you hear those numbers, it's not a equal representation based on, oh, well, if he plays more games, he'll throw more touchdowns. I mean, you're telling me in a four-game difference, he threw 20 more touchdowns than he did the year before, which is insane. I'm guessing he will be better this upcoming season, I'm going to go under the 31.5, but I don't think his success for touchdown passes has anything to do with the actual new offense that will be implemented. It will be whether or not he can stay healthy. If he can play enough games, which it goes back to the same conversation we have with various different running quarterbacks. Mm-hmm. If you run more, or you are a quarterback who looks to leave the pocket, you are hurt and hit more often than other quarterbacks. So if the new offense can get him to stay in the pocket and be a pocket passer more than usual, then he has a chance to go over. I just don't think it'll happen in year one. 31.5, I will go under.
4: I'm gonna say over, but I think this is why. So the year he threw 41 touchdowns 2 years ago, he was sacked 23 times. Last year, and I know it was four less games, he threw 21 touchdowns, he was sacked 36 times. Declan Doyle, coming from where? Chicago, with Ben Johnson. What is the one thing Ben Johnson did with Caleb Williams? He cut his sacks by more than half. So, if we think that Declan Doyle can do that with Lamar Jackson and get those sacks back down from 36 and cut them down to, let's say, 20, 23 again, then those numbers could go back up around, not going to say 41, but could go to 31, 32. Because if you're getting rid of the football faster, if you're progressing through the offense, if you're going through all your reads, that kind of stuff, I think that the offense will flow better. I think that if you're getting sacked less, that means you're moving the ball down the field, all that kind of stuff. You're not getting behind the sticks, you're not getting behind the chains, all that kind of stuff. So I'm going to go over because I think those same concepts are going to come to Baltimore with Declan Doyle.
3: All right, guys, let's go back over to the hardwood. I don't know what the legal implications are of our next topic, so I'm just going to disclaim, start off there. I hope Shea's attorneys aren't listening. All right, Abdallah, Shea Gilgeous-Alexander will shoot over or under 9.5 free throws tonight. He's averaging just over 10 during the Western Conference Finals.
4: Ooh, I'm going to say they're on the road. I'm going to go under. Because you're going to get a Spurs-friendly whistle tonight. I'm going to go under. If this goes 7 and you go back to Oklahoma and you ask us this again, it's because the game's over the weekend. So you can ask us this again tomorrow. Because if it goes 7, you can ask us this again tomorrow.
1: Saturday.
4: So the game will be Saturday. So you can ask us this again tomorrow. I'll go over for game 7, but I'll say under tonight because the game is on the road and the whistle will be Spurs-friendly.
1: Tomorrow we will play fill in the blank.
4: I understand that, but you could say how many will be, and I could fill in the blank.
3: SGA will shoot blank free throws.
4: So he'll shoot blank free throws. So, yeah.
1: Raj, I'm going to go over. I think Shea Gilgeous-Alexander will get to the free throw line tonight, but I don't see that being, like, the way the game is dictated. I think he will get to the foul line many times, but I think the Spurs start off quickly. And he will be the one that's, like, keeping the Thunder in the game with his ability to dribble drive into the paint and then flop away. And then he will be rewarded in some situations. But I do think that the whistle will be heavy on the Thunder defensively. I think where the Spurs will be more aggressive at home going after the basket, especially like Stephon Castle dribbling into the paint and then being able to body as he gets the, we saw in game one, Dylan Harper was able to do that, and it really hasn't happened since game one. So I'm looking for the Spurs to be more aggressive towards the basket tonight, but SGA will go over the free throw number you've set.
3: All right, guys, back up to Philadelphia. We heard from Jalen Hurts earlier today. We presume A.J. Brown is gone. Mekhi Lemon is in. Look, last year, Jalen Hurts did not rank in the top half of quarterbacks in passing yards. So I ask, Jalen, Hulu has live sports, Hurts will rank over or under 13.5 in the league in ranking in passing yards this season. Abdallah?
4: Under. Or over.
1: What?
4: Worse. I'm going to say over that number. So he's going to be worse than
3: over.
4: That.
3: Yeah,
4: over.
3: If he's
4: over,
3: like 16th or 17th or 18th. Yeah,
4: so over is what I meant to say. Yeah, over. So he's worse than that is what I mean. Yeah, over that. So he's worse than that.
1: I'm with you guys. Yeah. He's going to be worse this
4: worse
1: year,
4: than
1: too.
4: That is what I mean to say. Yeah.
1: I'm going to go over as well.
4: Yeah, I got confused of under which under or over meant worse. I
3: we're
4: mean
3: not
4: to say
3: buying
4: worse.
3: That he knows the pressure is on him after the hit piece.
1: Yeah, we're going to sell.
3: You know, he's going to put it all together.
4: He's got Mekhi Lemon. He's got like new pieces there, another new offensive coordinator. I just think there's too much turnover for him to be on pace with that. So I'm going to say worse than the 13.5, so I'm going to go over.
3: Yeah. All right, guys.
1: I'm going to go over as well.
3: All right. So you guys both go over on Hurts, yeah. Meaning he'll be worse. And finally, we'll hear a little later in the show from Rob Manfred, the head of Major League Baseball. But this has been a big one that we've hinted a little at. So I figured, you know what? Let's go ahead and put a number on this sucker. All right. So Major League Baseball is going to miss over under 81.5 games, half the season next year, due to a work stoppage. Christopher Black.
1: Okay, my answer is it'll be under because I don't think baseball is that stupid. You can't the Major League Baseball is thriving right now. People love baseball. You have a team that's going for a three-peat. So that's a fascinating storyline with the Dodgers. They're also a team that is easily hateable. For markets where they are not spending the way the Dodgers do, they are a villain that everyone can kind of point to. I think the fact that in recent years that the pitch clock has added to the snappiness of going to the ballpark and enjoying a baseball game in under 2.5 hours, it baseball is great. The ratings were up last year in the Major League Baseball playoffs. We saw in the World Series the ratings were great. We've seen here in the first month and change of the MLB season, we're now ending the second month of the season, that the national TV ratings for baseball this year have been up. So baseball's having a moment right now. You cannot derail the social enthusiasm for baseball by sitting out half of a season. You cannot do that. Someone's got to fold. You got to play baseball next year. I'm going to go under the number of 81.5.
4: What did you say? They're not that stupid?
1: They're not that stupid.
4: Oh, they are the...
1: Baseball's not that stupid.
4: They are the stupidest.
1: No,
4: dumbest. They are the stupidest. They are the dumbest. They can and they will. I'm going to say over.
1: Ooh,
4: they are so far apart. They are so far apart. You have owners fighting with owners. Owners fighting with owners. Some of them...

0: them want a salary cap and some of them don't. So not only are the two sides, the players and the owners, fighting, you have owners that can't agree. That's the problem. You have owners of the Dodgers and the Mets that say, let us spend. Let me spend it. Let me show it and throw it. And you've got owners of other teams that say, what? No, stop paying all these players. You're making me look bad. You're making me, the cheap owner, look bad because you're giving Ohtani $1 billion and deferring it for 70 years.
1: Don't talk about Jerry Reinsdorf like that. Abdallah, that's not right.
0: So they can't get along within themselves. How do you think they're going to get along with the players? There's no way. There's no way. So it's over. It's for sure over.
2: All right, and that does it for Over Under, guys. Over Under, could I make it if I drove to Chicago now? Could I make it by tomorrow so we can catch that flight to Italy? For those that don't know, we were planning an impromptu Italy trip this weekend.
1: Yes, and it's because Raj wants to go see, there's a wrestling match.
2: The Clash in Italy.
0: Unfortunately,
2: and by the way, guys, unfortunately, the event is sold out. We can make an offer on secondhand tickets. I just finished the conversion. We can sit in the nosebleeds for about $500 U.S. a pop, the three of us in the nosebleeds, if we want to go to the Inapoli Arena in Torino, Italy?
1: Sure.
0: Yeah, sounds whatever good. You said. Yeah, why not?
2: So that plus the last second flight to Italy and me driving up, no problem. We'll have fun. And you guys have friends in Italy this weekend, we'll have a blast.
1: What is this wrestling this weekend?
0: Clash in Italy? Who's
2: just
0: clashing?
2: This month. It's just this month's event. No big deal.
0: Who's clashing?
1: This month, there's another one. So what was it? Last month it was Backstab?
2: No, Backstab was Carlito's finishing move back in the 2000s. It was Backlash.
1: When is SummerSlam?
0: In the summer.
2: August.
1: Oh, end of the summer. Okay, what's the June event?
2: Money in the Bank.
1: Okay, all right.
0: What's July?
2: I don't remember.
0: Are the Bushwhackers coming back?
1: That's what I'm thinking. Yes. And Doink the Clown.
0: Oh, man, I love Doink.
2: Oh, I lied. It's not right. Money in the Bank's not until September. July is a Saturday night's main event at the Garden, MSG. Maybe we'll see a banner up in the crowd. The NBA Cup banner's already up there, but maybe there'll be another banner by the time
1: we're there. Come on, Raj. We're already ESPN has taken over sports coverage with wrestling. We don't need to do it.
2: I'm embracing it now.
1: Too.
2: I fought it before, but now it bothers you guys so much. I'm channeling my inner
0: There's
2: Dylan Brooks.
0: There's softball on right now. I'm surprised they don't have a wrestler.
1: They broke in with a wrestler.
0: I'm surprised they don't have a wrestler taking an at-bat in the softball game.
1: Yes. It's outrageous. What happened to the sports I used to
2: Give me
1: to
2: more
1: consume?
2: And more of it. Inject it
1: it's
2: in my veins.
1: Unbelievable. All right. Thank you, Raj. Thank you.
2: Thank
1: Appreciate
2: you,
1: it. Yes. We're
2: going to
1: go to
2: Italy.
1: Impromptu Italy trip so Raj can see the wrestling. Yes. I'll go. I'll support the team.
0: Twist my arm. Yeah.
1: 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Armin's like, what? I didn't approve a trip to Italy for them. Like, what?
0: He still hasn't gotten my expense report for the HGH.
1: I didn't approve that trip.
0: We're going
1: Raj?
0: Over to buy HGH, Armin.
1: What are they doing? I didn't approve this.
0: The summer of HGH.
1: Black and Abdallah here on Westwood One Sports. So, Rob Manfred, we were just talking about baseball. They're having a moment. Things are going well. Abdallah's saying they're the stupidest, that they can't figure it out. And I don't think that they can afford missing games next season. Manfred spoke to ESPN yesterday, and he talked about the payroll gap in baseball. We'll address that and talk about that coming up next.
3: The Super Bowl champion Seahawks, MVP Matthew Stafford's Rams, and Mike Vrabel's Patriots are all back on the field for OTAs. Football news is happening now, and no one covers it like your home of the NFL and Super Bowl 61. Westwood One Sports.
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1: That's right. 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We have the live stream up each and every day, hanging out with you until 3 Eastern. Yesterday, Rob Manfred had a chance to speak on ESPN television with Pat McAfee. And, you know, with baseball in this situation right now, the season's 2 months in. There's a lot of great storylines. We know that overall people are into baseball right now. The TV ratings last year in the playoffs were up. You also have a champion that people, it's easy to hate, right? The Dodgers spend more money than anyone else. They defer funds. Not every team can do that. Some teams can. Not everyone can. And so when you get that into this season and you see that the Dodgers are going for the third world title, and then also you have the idea that people are watching baseball. Things have worked for the game of baseball. With that said, the looming labor dispute is on the horizon.
2: Yeah, and it's a problem for baseball because this is something that they've known has been coming. And I feel like when you know that there's a deadline and you wait, and we know, look, it's not like they haven't been negotiations. Negotiations have started, but get together. Start working this out. You see all the evidence that baseball is in a good place. There's no reason that there should be a lockout. There's no reason that you guys can't come to an agreement to have a new collective bargaining agreement that doesn't end in a work stoppage.
1: Here is Rob Manfred yesterday on ESPN talking about the payroll gap, which is not fair in baseball.
3: Our payroll gap from top to bottom is $446 million. That's not a fair fight. And the numbers really bear out that it's not a fair fight. If you have a high payroll, you're much more likely to make the playoffs. And if you have a high payroll, your chances of going to each of the successive rounds are massively higher than a low payroll club. And, you know, look, fans want competition. That's what it's about at the end of the day. And we need to get that one fixed.
1: So that was Rob Manfred. Yes, we need to get that fixed. Thank you, Rob. Also, Manfred went on to talk about the consideration for expansion in baseball.
3: You know, we try to think in 10-year segments, you know, what should it look like? How can we make it better? I think that one of the things that we've begun to think about is expansion. There's a lot of markets in the United States, in North America, quite frankly, Canada and Mexico, that would like to have Major League Baseball. When people want your product, I think it's kind of incumbent on you to try to figure out a way that if you can deliver that product to them. And the advantage of expansion is it opens up a whole lot of opportunities in terms of things like geographic realignment, which promotes rivalries, reduces travel in what's a, you know, we have a tough season, 162 games in 186 days. That's, tough.
1: Yes, it's tough. The reason is you expand for the rights of a franchise.
2: You want more money.
1: Which are in the billions.
2: You want
1: money.
2: More.
1: Ah, Rob,
2: dollars.
1: It's money.
2: You want more dollars.
1: Yes. Okay, yeah, we can realign our divisions. Yeah, because that's what people really
2: want.
1: More
2: money. Mm-hmm.
1: Yeah, no. You want
2: to get rid
1: money.
2: Get rid of rivalries. Everybody loves that.
1: Owners want more money. So that's our guy, Rob Manfred, in here on the Black and Abdallah Show. Whenever we hear a clip from Rob Manfred and whenever he's in the news, we need to throw back to the World Series in 2020, when Rob Manfred was on the field handing out the MVP trophy to Corey Seager. Now, we must say here on the Black and Abdallah Show, he was medically cleared. There was nothing wrong medically with Rob Manfred in this sound clip handing the trophy to Corey Seager. Take a listen.
4: Corey, you thrilled our fans throughout the postseason with a great performance. You led the Dodgers to a World Series victory, and it's my pleasure to recognize your great play with the Willie Mays Most Valuable Player Award presented by Chevrolet.
1: There he is. There's
2: Hello.
1: Rob Manfred.
4: You thrilled our fans.
2: Yep. Hello.
1: Hit it, Roy. Hit
2: I'm
1: it.
2: I'm back.
1: Yes.
2: To ruin your baseball.
1: Yes, Rob Manfred.
2: I'm here.
1: The Black and Abdallah Show. We must say, on national radio,
2: Hello.
1: He was medically cleared. Major League Baseball released a statement saying he was medically cleared. So
4: You thrilled our fans.
1: That's the case. If he's medically cleared, that means we can make fun of it.
2: Hello.
4: Corey.
2: Do you like the new automated balls and strikes system? Is it fun? Do you like a challenge?
1: I think people like the challenge.
2: Do you like looking at the
1: tap the helmet?
2: Do you like the scoreboard thing?
1: Tap the helmet.
2: People can go.
4: You led the Dodgers.
2: Or they can go boo. Or they can go.
4: Corey.
2: Or they can go boo. And then I made. I'm
4: Corey.
2: I did that. I did it. But guess what? Chris.
1: Yes.
2: Guess what?
1: Yes, Rob. Yes.
2: No baseball for you.
1: Well, no, we have baseball this season.
2: Not anymore.
1: This season. Yes.
2: Next year.
4: You thrilled our fans.
1: Yes, we do have baseball.
2: That's true. The gap
1: is widening.
2: Too big of a gap? It's too big.
1: Too big of a gap.
2: It's too big.
1: Between the Dodgers and others.
2: It's too big between the Dodgers.
1: The Dodgers aren't the only ones.
2: And the White Sox.
4: You led the Dodgers.
2: The Dodgers.
1: Well, it's not just the White Sox. What about the Pirates? And the Marlins.
2: The teams
1: that don't want to spend.
2: They don't thrill fans. Well, the Murasaki's Murakami's.
1: The what?
4: You thrilled our fans.
2: The Murasaki's Murakami's. He thrills fans.
1: The what?
2: Murasaki's Murakami's.
4: Corey.
2: Thrills fans. He hits the ball far.
4: Corey.
2: But they won't get to the postseason.
4: Corey.
2: Because they don't have any money.
1: Yes. I disagree. I think we will have baseball.
2: You're wrong.
1: I hope not.
4: You led the Dodgers.
1: He was medically cleared, all right?
2: There's no way.
4: You thrilled our fans.
1: Baseball said he was okay.
2: There's no way, dude. There's no way they have baseball. There's no way.
1: You know how it is.
2: He even said it. He said it right there. The gap.
4: Corey.
2: When the commissioner is saying, the commissioner who works on the behalf of the owners.
4: Corey.
2: He works for the owners. Is saying that the owners are too far apart from themselves.
1: Right.
2: Well, dude.
4: Corey.
2: Dude.
1: All right. Well, there you go. It's Rob Manfred. Yep.
2: You know what they need to do?
1: Medically cleared.
2: Move the World Cup to next year so we have something to watch. Because they ain't going to mean nothing in the summer.
1: Oh, you're telling me.
2: Nothing.
4: Corey.
1: That's our guy, Rob Manfred.
2: Goodbye.
1: With Buckingham Dolly here on Westwood One Sports and the Westwood One Sports app. Kyler Murray and J.J. McCarthy gave different answers on their relationship yesterday. We talk about that coming up next.
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1: That's right, Black and Abdallah here on Westwood One Sports, the Westwood One Sports app, Sirius XM, Channel 375, all of our great radio affiliates around the country. I'm Chris Black, along with Adam Abdallah, on the air until 3 Eastern, and then we'll hand it off to Jim Rome and the Jim Rome Show right here on Westwood One Sports. The phone number is 310-840-4910. You can call or text the show at that number. And Abdallah, I want to play a game with you. It's a game we love to play here on the show. It's called, Is This Something or Is It Nothing?
2: Oh,
1: is it something
2: game.
1: Or is it nothing?
2: Yeah.
1: Yesterday, the Minnesota Vikings are at OTAs, and both quarterbacks got a chance to talk to the media.
2: Mm-hmm.
1: Now, we know with the Minnesota Vikings in this offseason, they bring in Kyler Murray. You and I both think that Kyler is an instant upgrade at the quarterback position. I'm not going to tell you he's going to be a top 10 quarterback, but with Kevin O'Connell and what we've seen, the potential of Kyler when he plays well, I'm expecting Minnesota to get better quarterback play from that position in this upcoming season.
2: Mm-hmm.
1: And we also know the other part of the story is that J.J. McCarthy was drafted 3 seasons ago, and he has started limited games in the NFL, but he clearly needs more development. And that's the story and why watching Minnesota in this offseason and how they handle the quarterback position will be a top NFL storyline as we head towards training camp at the end of the summer.
2: Yeah, and I think that going through this process, at least the process that the media is available to watch, because that's all we'll get to know, it'll be interesting to see once we get to training camp specifically, because OTAs, you only get one day of media availability usually. It'll be interesting to see once we get to training camp how the reps are divvied up.
1: Yeah.
2: Is it Kyler gets reps with the ones one day, JJ gets one day with the ones, or is it like 75-25? Is it 60-40? Because that will tell the true story. And Kevin O'Connell knows that this is a championship, maybe not championship, this is a division-winning caliber team. The NFC North is pretty wide open. I would say the Lions are the best team in the NFC North, and the rest are pretty even. The Bears are right there. They won the division last year, and everybody else was right there in the mix. And I think that the Vikings have a shot as long as Kyler Murray can prove himself a legitimate starter. The Packers are right there, and like I said, the Bears are still right there. So I think anybody can win this division, and I think Kevin O'Connell knows that, and I don't think he's going to mess around. If one of these guys separates themselves early, I think all of the reps with the first team are going to go with whoever separates themselves, and I think it would be foolish to say that it's not going to be Kyler Murray.
1: Yeah, and I think when you say we're going to keep our eyes on the reps, rep watch.
2: Rep watch.
1: Like, there are two teams that come to mind, maybe three. Three teams that come to mind when we talk about rep watch when we get towards training camp. It's going to be Minnesota. It's going to be Cleveland. And I'm guessing it'll be Atlanta.
2: Yeah.
1: Those are the three, right? Everyone else, we kind of know who the starters will be. Yeah, obviously, whatever happens with Jacoby Brissett, his holdout because he wants starter money, even though he's a backup. Okay, we could throw we could throw the Cardinals into the mix too for rep watch. You know, you lift him, bro. Let me watch your reps. You know, like that's what popped into my head when you were saying talking about the reps. But ideally, these teams will know as they head into the training camp. And Jeff Schwartz has filled in on the show multiple times. He played in the NFL for 10 years for the Giants on the offensive line. And he laughed at the whole conversation of splitting reps because his point is in the world of the NFL, there is no competition for that stuff. Someone is a starter and they will get the first team reps with the first team. And that's just what it is. The NFL teams don't have the time to mess around and waste sharing the reps between multiple players. So it's just the case. So when we look at Minnesota specifically, that's why I ask you, Abdallah, while we play the game, is it something or is it nothing? Let's listen to the two quarterbacks who spoke to the media yesterday, because I think you can draw conclusions to what was said, but also maybe we're overhyping and looking too much into what was said yesterday at Vikings camp at OTAs. Here is Kyler Murray on what he said, how he wants to help J.J. McCarthy. Here's Kyler.
3: It's been great. It's been great. Obviously, I know he's a younger guy, so any way I can help him, obviously, I feel like, you know, I've played 7 years now, going on eight, so I'm considered a veteran, even though I don't see myself as that. Give him any knowledge that he needs. Again, you know, we're both competitors, and I know, you know, we both want what's best for the team.
4: Receptive to hearing criticism?
3: Of course. Yeah, he's overly receptive, you know, and he's always communicating, asking questions, stuff like that, so it's been good.
1: All right, Kyler Murray. And quite honestly, that's a refreshing...
2: That's QB1.
1: Great answer.
2: That's a QB1 answer right there.
1: Great answer from a quarterback who essentially his last team told him he wasn't any good.
2: Yeah.
1: They didn't want him anymore.
2: Mm-hmm.
1: And honestly, the Cardinals don't have an option.
2: No.
1: Right? Like, they threw him out to the trash.
2: Yeah.
1: And they don't have a replacement.
2: No.
1: Okay.
2: Well, they will next year when they draft one or two overall. But
1: at
2: yes.
1: the moment, they don't.
2: Yes.
1: This isn't a situation where the Cardinals had the number one pick and they're bringing in the guy that's going to replace the guy.
2: Correct.
1: They you know, they drafted Carson Beck, but we'll see.
2: Yeah.
1: All right. That's it. Is it something or is it nothing? All right. Let's take a listen from the other perspective. Here's J.J. McCarthy on his relationship with Kyler Murray so far.
5: No, it's just like two guys in a classroom. You know, he sits on one side, I sit on the other side, and it's the coach's responsibility to teach us and coach us. So,
6: is there any awkwardness, like, between you two?
5: Awkwardness, you know, it's just like the same feeling, you know, when you're in high school and there's another person on the other side of the room. That's just kind of how it is. So I wouldn't say there's any awkwardness.
7: Is it something or is it nothing? Kyler's response seemed mature, to understand the situation, and support the young kid. J.J. McCarthy, the way I'm reading it, if you want to, is it something or is it nothing? To me, it screams vibes of this is something where McCarthy's obviously bothered that Kyler Murray was brought in, and he views it as the two of them are equals, and he's not learning anything from Kyler Murray because the coaches coach, the teachers teach, and we're both in high school sitting in the same class together, and it's every man for himself. Is it something or is it nothing?
2: That dude is pressed. That dude is upset. That dude is so bothered by Kyler Murray coming in and having this competition and being told that he has to win his job back because of his performance or lack thereof, and this is not his gig anymore. And that, yeah, okay, you can say it's Kevin O'Connell's job to teach. It's also your job to have played better last year. And I understand that in the year before you weren't healthy and you couldn't play. That's neither here nor there. You weren't available. That's not under your control. But right now, this is the NFL. Now, what's interesting is that J.J. McCarthy has been through this before. J.J. McCarthy has gone through a quarterback competition where he took someone's job at Michigan.
7: Yeah.
2: Say you've dealt with this before.
7: No, they're just sitting in the classroom.
2: Say
7: coaches are coaching. We're sitting in a classroom.
2: I've been in this situation before at Michigan. I've dealt with the quarterback competition before. You know, we'll learn from each other. We'll help each other out, and you know, we'll just what's best for the team is best for the team. How am I answering this question better than J.J. McCarthy?
7: Well, he's obviously bothered by this situation.
2: Okay.
7: Right. So, like, when I ask the question, is it something or is it nothing?
2: It's nothing from Kyler.
7: Right. That's how I read it.
2: It's something from JJ.
7: Certainly something from McCarthy.
2: Yeah, it's something from JJ. Yeah.
7: It's weird. Like, his response is strange, right?
2: Now, was that an answer from JJ McCarthy or was that an answer from Nine? Who gave that answer? I need to know. Because I need to know who is in this this quarterback competition. Who is
7: Kyler or Nine?
2: Kyler or Nine? Or is it Kyler or JJ? Who steps onto the competition field?
7: Well, JJ's a nice young man.
2: Isn't he, though?
7: And Nine is just a fierce competitor. He's just got eye black on, and he's ready to go.
2: He's going to win that job. You ain't winning that job, bro. I'm sorry.
7: Wow. So, okay. Am I reading too much into his comments?
2: I don't think so. I think that
7: they're strange, right? Like, tell us that we're wrong. I feel like that's a weird way to look at it from J.J. McCarthy's perspective. You can text the show at 310-840-4910. Chad in California, he texts from the 209. He says, J.J. McCarthy is definitely having himself a pity party. That was a weird response.
2: It is weird.
7: I agree, Chad. I'm with you. That was a weird response.
2: It's weird because, okay, so it's weird because it's not your standard quarterback competition answer. I think it's also,
7: I think it would be more acceptable if he left out the stuff about the coaches, like, he clearly, J.J. McCarthy, this is the way that I'm seeing this response. He's clearly trying to give the impression that Kyler Murray is not helping him. and it's the coaches coaching the both of
2: them. That they're equals?
7: Yes.
2: Yeah.
7: And that he is not, there is nothing he can learn from someone that's been in the NFL for 7+ seasons.
2: Yeah.
7: Where Kyler, the response is very mature, where it seems like he totally understands his situation. If he doesn't play well, he's going to be a backup for the rest of his career.
2: But I take back my answer. I take it back.
7: You think it's a nothing?
2: No. Opposite. Kyler's response is a something. Kyler's response is a something. Kyler's response is a big dog.
7: Oh, you think he's something?

0: doesn't sound like arrogant or cocky.
1: No.
0: Like, I feel like Kyler at times when he was in Arizona could sound a little flippant.
1: Yeah, of
0: course.
1: And
0: a little like condescending to the media.
1: Look,
0: and he doesn't sound like that.
1: No.
0: Here, Roy, if we could, can we replay the Kyler Murray soundbite here? And then I want to replay the McCarthy. So let's go with Kyler Murray. Take a listen again. Listen to the tone from Kyler Murray talking about how he wants to help J.J. McCarthy.
2: Obviously, I feel like, you know, I've played 7 years now, going on eight, so I'm considered a veteran, even though I don't see myself as that. Give him any knowledge that he needs. Again, you know, we're both competitors, and I know, you know, we both want what's best for the team.
3: Receptive to hearing criticism?
2: Of course. Yeah, he's overly receptive, you know, and he's always communicating, asking questions, stuff like that, so it's been good.
0: So there's Kyler Murray. Yeah, I mean, it. I guess there's a shade of, like, big dogging.
4: It's a little bit of, like, I'm teaching him things, but we both want what's best for the... Like, the fact that he said we both want what's best for the team takes a little bit of the big dog out of it, but he did say, like, I'm teaching him things because I've been in the league for 7-8 years. Like, I've seen some things.
0: And then let's listen to McCarthy's response on the relationship between Murray and himself to this point.
5: You know, it's just like two guys in a classroom. You know, he sits on one side, I sit on the other side, and it's the coach's responsibility to teach us and coach us. So,
6: is there any awkwardness, like, between you two?
4: It's right here.
5: Awkwardness, you know, it's just like the same feeling, you know, when you're in high school and there's another person on the other side of the room. That's just kind of how it is. So I wouldn't say there's any awkwardness.
0: Yo, that's awkward, JJ.
4: And man.
0: And saying it's the responsibility of the coaches to coach you both.
4: Mm-hmm.
0: Thank you, sir. Thank you for letting us know that. I was unaware of that's the job description of a coach.
4: Well, and I'm not
0: the responsibility of the coaches to coach us. Yeah,
4: I'm not surprised that Kyler's coming in with a more receptive attitude and, like you said, less of a flippant attitude like he had in Arizona. Because
0: not
4: he
0: always,
4: knows,
0: but sometimes he did.
4: But,
0: yeah.
4: But he knows this is his second chance. Like, this is he's going to the quarterback whisperer. Like, we've seen you're in the same room, you breathe the same air as Kevin O'Connell, and look at what happened to Sam Darnold. Look to an extent what happened to Daniel Jones, who didn't even play in a game for the Vikings, and look what he did until he was injured with the Colts last year. So I have a feeling he understands that if he does sit there and learn and watch and pay attention to what Kevin O'Connell is going to impart on him, and it does have a successful season, it can turn into an extended run here with the Vikings, or at least, look, I mean, hopefully the Vikings, for his sake, don't make the same mistake twice with Sam Darnold. And if it does work out between Kyler Murray and the Vikings, he is a Viking, but you never put it past the Vikings to do it again, and he goes on and signs a contract with another team.
0: Right.
4: So either way,
0: let's call it what it is, though. He knows. He's also going to be the starter for this team.
4: Yeah.
0: Kyler Murray's going to be the starter for the Vikings. Let's be real. That's what's going to take place here. And McCarthy can be in his feels, and he can be sad sacked because he's getting big dogged, and they're both in the classroom, and the coaches are coaching both of them. Nine, you will be on the bench. That's the case. That's what's going to happen because Kyler Murray's the better quarterback. End of story.
4: Yeah.
7: I feel like Kyler wasn't even big dogging, though. Like, if you hear the recording, it's just what you would expect a senior player to say to, you know, someone who doesn't have as much ears.
0: Right.
4: Absolutely.
0: Absolutely. It seemed like Kyler seems like mature for this situation.
4: Because he is.
0: Which he is, and he's been knocked for that in the past. So it's different to hear that from Kyler Murray. It's Blake and Dolly here on Westwood One Sports and the Westwood One Sports app. There's a quarterback who had a really bad injury at the end of last season who's back at OTAs, and he expects to be ready for week one of the NFL season. It was a bad injury. We will update that, and we will tell you who said that, which quarterback it is, coming up next.
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0: Sports. Here's Chris Black and Adam Abdallah.
1: That's right, Black and Abdallah here on Westwood One Sports and the Westwood One Sports app. Yesterday, we saw a video of Daniel Jones at Colts OTAs, dropping back, throwing passes, moving side to side in the pocket. He tore his Achilles at the end of last season. It was like 5 months ago, right, that he was injured with the Achilles.
2: Mm-hmm.
1: He's out there at OTAs this week for the Colts. Now, Daniel Jones spoke to the media, and he talked about his recovery time, and he thinks he'll be ready for week one. Take a listen to this.
3: Good. It's been good. It's been a good process so far, like 6 months into it. So feeling good. Been here working hard with our trainers and strength staff here, and going well.
4: What's it like to be back out on the field?
3: It's good. Good to be back and just be around, you know, and be with the guys, be out on the field. Obviously not doing everything yet, but just being out here has been fun.
4: Your expectation to be the starter for week one, be on the field?
3: Absolutely.
1: So there you go, Daniel Jones. Absolutely. After tearing the Achilles at the end of last season, expects to be the starter week one for the Indianapolis Colts.
2: He can expect a lot of things.
1: I mean, he looked good. Did you see the video of him side to side, stepping up in the pocket, off the back foot, off the Achilles, throwing, all that stuff yesterday.
2: All being rushed by air.
1: Right. Oh, yeah. The teams aren't in pads. There's no pass rush. Yeah, I understand.
2: That's my point. That's my point.
1: He looked nimble for someone that just tore his Achilles.
2: Oh, yeah. Look, and he's not the most elusive guy anyway, but, you know, he's fine. He's serviceable. But he was, and the Colts were, for the first 7-8 weeks of the season, the story of the season last year.
1: They're hot to trot.
2: They were.
1: They were the team that everyone talked about, the surprise of the year.
2: They were the surprise of the year, and they had a very easy schedule until everybody moved over and talked about how easy the schedule the Patriots were having. And so they, until he got hurt, that offense was the best offense in the NFL last year. And then he was injured, and they had to call Phillip Rivers and get him out of a high school practice field, and it completely fell apart. I don't think that they're going to be able to compete with the Texans and the Jags in their division this year. I think they're definitely going, like, if you expect them to have the same success as they did the first 7-8 weeks of the season, it's not going to happen. Like, they're not going to go on that crazy run that they did.
1: Yeah, I don't think so. But, I mean, even with the injuries and the fall off, yards per play last season, the Colts were 8th in the NFL.
2: Yeah.
1: We know, just because of where we host this show every day, in the city of Chicago, people are promoting and celebrating and talking up how great Ben Johnson and the Chicago Bears offense is.
2: Mm-hmm.
1: The Bears, yards per play last season, they were 9th.
2: Yep.
1: The Colts, by that metric specifically, had a better offense.
2: Yeah.
1: The Ravens were 7th.
2: Mm-hmm.
1: The Seahawks were 6th. So, I mean, the Colts had a legitimate top 10 offense last season.
2: They did.
1: I just don't trust Daniel Jones as a player healthy. So forget the fact that he's rehabbing an injury. Like, I never expected the Colts to keep up that pace throughout the entire season because I didn't believe in the quarterback.
2: Well, last year's very easy schedule to start the season has completely flipped on them. Because to start the season, Ravens, Chiefs, Texans.
1: Yeah, I mean, that's a bit of a gauntlet. Those are three playoff teams. Well, a team that missed the playoffs and the Chiefs, but you get what I'm saying. Kansas City's pretty good.
2: You expect them to rebound this year, and if Mahomes is going to start the season this year, they're going to be, I mean...
1: What week is that game? Second week?
2: Week two, yeah.
1: I'm guessing Daniel Jones and Mahomes are both playing in that game based on
2: NBC better hope, because that's a primetime game. That's Sunday night football.
1: Is that a little Sunday night football?
2: That's a little Sunday night.
1: Waiting all night for a Sunday night?
2: It's a little waiting all day for a Sunday night.
1: Yeah, a little Underwood there, a little carry. Yeah. Yeah. All right. Tirico on the call.
2: Yeah.
1: Getting your football ready. Your juices flowing.
2: Absolutely.
1: Thank God, no Dungy.
2: He doesn't call the games. He's not on the call.
1: He was the worst.
2: He's just on your pregame.
1: That was terrible.
2: And you don't have to watch that.
1: I watch. I'm a football fan. I watch it all.
2: You don't have to.
1: I watch all of the football. I knew that would break you. Thankfully, Dungy's not there anymore.
2: You don't have to consume that.
1: I don't need that Colts propaganda thrown out there every week.
2: Well, it's not going to be there.
1: Thank you.
2: Said you're going to get a bunch of Steelers propaganda.
1: It's fine. Tomlin's going to be the man. He's going to be great on that.
2: Yeah, he will.
1: He's going to be so good.
2: Yeah.
1: So, yes, I agree. That's a tough start to the season.
2: Yeah, it is.
1: You have the Texans. Their defense is fantastic.
2: Mm-hmm.
1: I'm guessing Kansas City bounces back. Who is the 13? The Ravens?
2: They start with the Ravens. Ravens, Chiefs, Texans. Yeah.
1: Yeah, I'm going to take the Ravens in the points week one. if you've got that fresh line on.
2: I can get you a line.
1: Do you have that line on DraftKings for me?
2: I can get you a line. I can get you a line if you want. If you give me a second here, let's find a line here.
1: I'll take the Ravens minus the 3.5, I think is what it will be. Are the Ravens at home?
2: Games.
1: Ravens by four.
2: The Ravens are 3.5-point road favorites here.
1: Three and a half?
2: Road favorites. Give me the Colts to surprise the people at home.
1: Cover that
2: 3.5.
1: All right. I thought that if that was a home game for the Ravens, that was a lock.
2: Yeah, I'll take the week of the century. I'll take the hook.
1: But yeah, you're right. We're not talking Giants football.
2: And then the fourth game's not easy either. It's the Commanders.
1: Oh yeah, that's a tough go.
2: Yeah,
1: that's a tough start to
2: Jaden
1: the
2: Daniels and the Commanders.
1: That's a pretty difficult start to this season.
2: Yeah,
1: and I know that we could go through every single team's first four games, and there's various options there. But
2: a lot of summer left.
1: That's a tough start. I think I don't want people to get too excited. I think next Tuesday is the 100 days until the start of the NFL season. I think that's the case. I think Tuesday, if my math is correct.
2: Hold on. Let me see. The first day of the season is September 9th. Let's see.
1: I think it's Tuesday.
2: I was 104 days.
1: Yeah, so
2: until September 9th.
1: Today's Thursday.
2: Yeah.
1: So what? That's right.
2: Yeah, I think so.
1: Right? Because tomorrow will be 103.
2: Yeah. And then 102 is Saturday.
1: And Monday is 101.
2: Yeah.
1: So Tuesday is 100.
2: There you go.
1: I'm paying attention to a little football.
2: Yeah, get a list.
5: What's up?
1: All right, Jackson Dart. I see that you and your Giants teammates hashed it out.
2: Yeah, you hacked it.
1: Over your intro of the president.
2: We made amends. We're all good.
1: Yeah, I guess I don't know. Like it does. Like from my vantage point, it does feel like. Did they try and make Abdul Carter the bad guy for? Like, is the way that I'm seeing it is that people are annoyed that he took something that was in the locker room and went public with it. Is that the case? Because Abdul Carter commented on Jackson Dart introducing President Trump. Mm-hmm.
5: What's up?
2: Mm-hmm.
1: At an event, and that's Dart from that event. That's how the introduction started with Jackson Dart.
5: Yep. What's up?
1: That the problem was that he commented in public about that event, right?
2: Yep.
1: But they hashed it out.
2: They and he had to address his teammates. Yep.
1: Okay.
2: Everybody's good now.
1: All right. Well. All right. I guess so. We'll see how that goes. We'll see if the teammates are cool with that. If they're all on board with how that played out.
2: We'll see.
1: We'll see. Well, I'm saying it was a top story on ESPN.com
2: today.
1: I know
2: today. It was.
1: That
2: I
1: Jackson
2: know.
1: Dart spoke to the media yesterday. He said that he spoke to his teammates and that Abdul Carter spoke to their teammates. And that it's all, they have an understanding.
2: Okay.
1: From our guy.
2: Do you think that's how Jackson Dart started? Your guy Jackson Dart.
1: Oh, I said that sarcastically.
2: Well, you're the big Giants guy, so that's
5: What's up?
2: You're the big Giants guy, so that's why I said your guy Jackson Dart.
1: Let's see if Jackson Dart can stay upright and avoid the blue concussion tent throughout the regular season. Let's see if that can be the case. I mean, spend less time in the tent, more time in the huddle.
2: That'd be nice.
1: That would be step one for Jackson Dart.
2: That would be nice.
1: And you're right. I do think the Giants will be improved.
2: Okay.
1: That was assuming the locker room was together.
2: They can still be together. Do you think that's how he started the addressing the locker room? Do you think that's how
5: What's up?
2: All right, guys. Just saying. You don't see these problems with the Steelers.
1: All right.
2: Yeah, but... Mike McCarthy doesn't have any of these problems.
1: Well... Has the president held an event in Pittsburgh recently? You don't know.
2: I'm just saying. You don't see these problems with Mike McCarthy, who's got the same credentials as John Harbaugh.
1: Okay. Well, I think if people really want to dive into it, I think we understand where the quarterback for the Steelers stands on some thoughts.
2: I don't. That's not the point.
1: I think that's the point.
2: The point is, Mike McCarthy is not dealing with having to have his quarterback and then his best defensive player address the team the first day of OTAs. Okay.
1: I'm just saying, based on what we've seen in the past, I'm guessing if you needed a quarterback in Pittsburgh to introduce the president, I wouldn't be surprised.
2: I understand. I understand.
1: Based on his comments.
2: Listen, I get it. I understand that.
5: What's up?
2: But the point is,
1: and I don't think Aaron Rodgers would start it with what's up.
2: The point is that's not how camp is starting for the Pittsburgh Steelers. Okay. It is for the New York Football Giants.
1: Yes. And the story on ESPN.com, New York Giants quarterback Jackson Dart addressed teammates Wednesday during a team meeting to discuss the introduction of President Donald Trump at an event last week in New York. Sources tell ESPN and the NFL Network. Giants leaders such as Brian Burns, Kayvon Thibodeau, and Jameis Winston were all among those who spoke during the meeting. The Giants returned to work on Wednesday after the holiday weekend for organized team activities.
2: I want to know what Jameis said.
1: Now, that is someone that if you wanted a quarterback from New York to introduce you on stage, that's the guy. Right? Like, if anyone's going to introduce someone, you want Jameis doing it.
2: Jameis would do an excellent intro. Excellent intro.
1: The article goes on to say sources said that among the topics discussed were keeping things, quote, internal and not airing frustrations out publicly. As Giants second-year outside linebacker Abdul Carter went on X, or Twitter as people say, over the weekend after seeing the video of Dart introducing Trump at the event, and he commented, thought this blank was AI. What we doing, man? And so that's what started it. So the leak to ESPN in this article is that the
5: What's up?
1: The issue that needed to be addressed was the commenting online over something that took place publicly.
2: All right.
1: And you're right. I have yet to see this go down with the Pittsburgh Steelers. You are correct.
2: Just saying. It's not happening.
1: You, sir, are correct with that.
2: Not happening in the Berg.
1: It's Bleck and Abdallah here on Westwood One Sports and the Westwood One Sports app. Sponsored by Progressive Insurance, protecting your business vehicles 24/7. 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So tonight we have game 6 of the Western Conference Finals, 8:30 Eastern. The Thunder lead the series 3-2. They have a chance to go to the finals. The finals won't start until next Wednesday, June the 3rd. The Knicks are already there. They're waiting. But the question, the topic of whether or not the Knicks can win the finals, I think is a little different story, right? That we know there are two really good teams in the West. And also, we almost never see a team led by a small guard win a championship. You got to go back some years. We're talking about the Pistons of the late 80s. The last time the best player on a team was a shorter guard, which that's not a knock on Jalen Brunson. It's just the fact of the matter. It's what he is. 6'2". Mm-hmm. Becky Hammon made comments in the past that you can never win with a guard like that leading your team. Has she changed her tune? We'll hear from Becky Hammon coming up next.
0: The Thunder beat the Spurs and lead the series 3-2. SGA and crew are a win away from punching their ticket to their second consecutive finals. Will they get it done tonight in San Antonio? Westwood One Sports.
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1: 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We have the live stream up each and every day, hanging out with you right here on Westwood One Sports. Thank you to Raj and Roy for producing today's show. Up next on Westwood One Sports, Jim Rome in the Jim Rome Show in about 16 minutes right here on Westwood One Sports. So the Knicks are in the finals. They await the winner of the Western Conference Finals. Game six is tonight, Thunder at Spurs, 8:30 Eastern, and the Thunder are up 3-2. The Knicks are waiting, and they've already gotten into the finals, and some of the conversation about the Knicks is, can they win the finals against these two great teams, the Thunder and the Spurs? And then also, when you look at the way that the Knicks are constructed, usually in NBA history, you don't see teams win an NBA championship when their best player is like under 6'6". Small guards, usually, in NBA history, do not win championships. Jalen Brunson is the best player on the New York Knicks. He has been fantastic here in the playoffs. He's a killer down the stretch. He dictates everything offensively for the Knicks, and he is unstoppable. He is awesome to watch. But usually, guys of his stature do not win NBA championships. In league history, you got to go back to the late 80s in the Detroit Pistons when they won back-to-back titles with Isaiah Thomas as the lead player on a championship team to find that exact type of scenario. So, Abdallah, can a lead guard, a lead player of the size of Jalen Brunson win a championship?
2: Yeah, I think so, but it has nothing to do with just him. It has to do with the entire team, and the entire team is playing like their best basketball right now. Like, look at how well Karl-Anthony Towns is playing right now. Look at how well, when he's healthy out there, OG Anunoby's playing right now. Look at how well, you know, Shamit's playing right now. Like, all these guys are playing their best basketball at the right time. And I think it also has to do with which team they get. If the Thunder end up winning this either tonight or on Saturday in 7 games, and A.J. Mitchell can't play, mm-hmm. and Jalen Williams can't play in some of these games, the Knicks absolutely have a chance. And yes, Jalen Brunson is their best player, and he might lead in scoring some nights and all that kind of stuff. But it also has to do with, we've talked about how they're a deep team, and they're a good team, and this isn't just a superstar-led team that's an assortment of, you know, stars put together. This is a deep team that was built together, and it's not going to be one of these super teams that was just cobbled together in one offseason. So that's why. Yeah, it has a lot to do with Jalen Brunson. And yes, the best player is a short guy. But at the same time, they're all playing their best basketball at the same time. And I think that it also has to do with which team they face and the amount of injuries the Thunder have to deal with, and also the inexperience of both teams, should it be the Spurs and the Knicks.
1: I'm guessing if we broke down, if we had a chart on the amount of championships won based on best player and their height, I'm guessing it is balanced way in favor of those who are taller, right? Like, if you go through the history of the NBA, we're talking about Bill Russell with the Celtics. We're talking about, you know, you could debate the Lakers of the 80s, Magic or mm-hmm. Kareem. Kareem, obviously, he won the championship with the Bucks. So, you know, extremely tall player, winning multiple championships. Mm-hmm. Modern days, Shaquille O'Neal mm-hmm. got championships. Tim Duncan mm-hmm. got championships. So, like, it definitely is balanced through league history. The teams with the best big men have won the most titles. Now, in recent times, and even back to the, you know, 80s or 90s, you're talking about Michael Jordan for the Chicago Bulls. You're talking at times with the Lakers, Kobe Bryant, you know, LeBron James, you know, mid-sized player. He's not the tallest on the team, not the shortest on, right? Like, so, like, I just think, like, the overall perception of it is balanced towards taller players winning. Becky Hammon in 2023, she was speaking to the media. She's the head coach for the Las Vegas Aces. She had this to say about trying to win a championship with a small player like Jalen Brunson.
3: If your best player is small, you're not winning. John Stockton, Allen Iverson, Steve Nash, you could go down the list.
1: So that was Becky Hammon in 2023. She was asked this week after the Knicks made the finals, does she still stand by those comments about the Knicks now in the finals in this current space right now? Here's Becky Hammon.
4: You're taking a little bit of grief from what you said about Jalen Brunson.
5: You are. I'm not big enough.
6: I never said, hey.
5: Exactly. That's why I'm saying.
6: I speak from experience, and I never, you know, Allen Iverson got MVP, and he lost in the finals, and I think the two best teams are probably in the West, but I'm up for being proven wrong. I think Jalen Brunson's a hell of a player, I'm speaking historically on the NBA with what I said. I don't know why that's being brought, like why everybody's so stuck on that. I said it 2 years ago. I stand by it.
5: I'm glad you clear the air.
6: There's no air to be cleared. I said what I said. He proves me wrong. I mean, I'm good for him, but I do think the two best teams are in the West.
1: So there you go. There's Becky Hammon. She stands by what she said. And, yeah, I think if you look through the history of the league, like Raj is sending us all of the winners for the NBA Finals MVP. Obviously, I forgot to mention Steph Curry. He's 6'2".
2: Yeah. Mm-hmm.
1: He's short. He's won titles. Outside of Steph Curry and Isaiah Thomas, you really don't find players winning the MVP of the NBA Finals that are shorter than 6'4", which is Dwayne Wade. Like that, that's it. Everyone else is, you're talking 6'6", 6'7", 6'9", 7 foot. That's usually how it goes.
2: Mm-hmm. And look, he doesn't necessarily, he might not win finals MVP. Carl Anthony Towns could win finals MVP. Like, he's going to be their best player, but yeah, like odds are he's going to if they end up winning.
1: I think the conversation is more about
2: who's their best player,
1: building a title team around a shorter player, which doesn't typically happen.
2: I think the longer this series goes, the better of a chance that they have. If the Spurs win tonight, that gives them a much better chance. Teams will go in a little bit more banged up. I know that regardless, you're going to have, both teams are going to have X amount of rest going in, because for some reason, even if this does go seven games, the NBA is giving 4 days off in between these games.
1: Game one is set. When the season starts, game one is set, a set date.
2: It's not, I understand.
1: They're not giving them rest now.
2: I understand that.
1: They determine when game seven will be and work backwards from that point.
2: I know. I understand okay. that. I get it.
1: To your point about being healthy, the Spurs are healthy going into tonight's game.
2: Yeah, they are.
1: On the injury report that was released about 10 minutes ago on the NBA's website, this is what was submitted from the Thunder. We know that A.J. Mitchell is out. Jalen Williams is questionable for tonight with the left hamstring injury. So outside of Jalen Williams, for the most part, the Thunder are pretty much healthy as well heading into this game. So the amount of time, the extra 4 days to get to Wednesday of next week when the finals start.
2: Yeah.
1: I think both teams are going to be pretty healthy unless something happens here in the next two games between the Thunder and the Spurs. So tonight, game six, Thunder and Spurs, 8:30 Eastern, NBC television. This is it. Wembanyama didn't speak to the media after game five. He had a poor game. He also may or may not have put in a hit on Thunder players as he was leaving the court, whispering to Bismack Biyombo, go take them out. I don't know what was said. It looked suspicious, because then on the other end of the floor, you had double hard fouls from Biyombo and Mason Plumlee at the end of the game. Plumlee, by the way, the league upgraded his foul to a flagrant one yesterday. Did you see that?
2: Yeah.
1: So a little chippiness towards the end of game five. These teams don't like each other. Wembanyama is the face of the league. And if he wants to be that next great player that we talk about in league history, you show up tonight at home. You have a great game tonight. You force game seven on Saturday night in Oklahoma City.
2: That's exactly how I started the show today, is saying that if this is the guy you want to be, if this is how you started the series, making a point to watch SGA get his MVP trophy, and then after the game, make it a point to answer the questions when it was asked of you, when you were watching it, did you make it a point to say, I'm going to go out and have a great game because I wanted that trophy? And you were like, yeah, everything that you said. This is a night where you show up and you force a game seven. And you're at home. You're going to get the home whistles. You've got the home crowd. Everything is in your favor. Your team is fully healthy. We don't know if Jalen Williams is going to play, but all the Spurs are healthy. Everything is in the Spurs' favor. So this is a night where, in his mind, he's the MVP. He's already the defensive player of the year. You go out and you have a game. And that's what he needs to do.
1: And if you're a Spurs fan heading to the game tonight, boy, do you have to go after SGA. The fact that Underdog Sports came up with a promo joke of an unethical basketball game where SGA, if you try and touch him, it's a board game that they made up. It's a fake thing.
2: Mm-hmm.
1: And that if you, it's a game of operation, essentially. And mm-hmm. any part of SGA's body you touch, it's a foul. And that SGA's team is suing, or they sent a cease and desist letter mm-hmm. to Underdog Sports. The next step would be to sue them, I'm guessing.
2: Yeah.
1: Right? The fact that he is doing that is so soft.
2: Yeah.
1: And it clearly bothers him that the conversation around Shai Gilgeous-Alexander is about him flopping on the floor constantly.
2: I'm not saying, I'm just saying that at Target, operation games are $19.99 if you wanted to, like, go get them.
1: Well, I think, you know, the noise that the board game makes when in the stadium, they should just be playing that constantly tonight.
2: Yeah.
1: Anytime he's touched, they should just play that noise. Game 6 is tonight, Thunder and Spurs. Jim Rome and the Jim Rome Show is coming up next here on Westwood One Sports.
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11: The Drake Toll Show. Let me be clear. The Washington Wizards will not have the first overall pick in the 2026 NBA Draft. And let me be even clearer. If by some chance that statement is false, that is a colossal organizational failure.
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18: 14 years in prison for killing a young woman. 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
19: 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Our show brought to you by Mission Bank, Sully's with seven great locations in town, and Golden Empire Youth Football. Kyle, he's on the other side of the glass on this Morro Bay kind of day. It's the weather. It's just feeling pretty darn good, I think. Although we could have some rain at the BCHS baseball game in Visalia tonight. But we don't have too much. Don't delay that game too much. I got to get back in town by 10:50 to be on the air. So hopefully that thing is pronto, move-o, go-o. Let's go. Kyle, how you doing, man?
20: Well, I can see today, so that's a start.
19: There you go.
20: A good start.
19: Good for you.
20: Got my glasses back.
19: There you go.
20: I'm doing all right. I played basketball last night with my group and endured the wind and light rain that came with.
19: Why? Why?
20: Well, I don't think anybody anticipated it. Well, I think
19: basketball in the wind is the worst. I'd rather play in the rain than the wind.
20: Well, me too, but the wind was come and go, so it wasn't horrible. It wasn't constant. When we first got out there, though, it felt like it was going to stay that way, and I was prepared to leave. I was like, this is going to suck. I was looking forward to this, but wind makes it difficult,
19: any
20: as you said.
19: Any sport is more difficult in the wind than any other element I can think of. Think about this. Being a cyclist, what's worse, rain, heat? No, wind.
20: Yeah.
19: Riding into the wind. Throwing a football, wind. It's not the heat. It's not the cold. It's not the snow. It's wind. Wind is the enemy of all things sporty. I think, you know, so anyway, it can help too, you know, track and you're running 100 and you got the wind behind your back, but then they tell you it's not legal, you know, I mean, you get the time, but it's, you know, it's wind aided, as they say. So anyway, speaking of which, we do have the state championships coming up tomorrow.
3: in track and field. Good stuff. Busy day tomorrow and Saturday. So 842-2000 is our number. 842-2000 is our number. Guy got our questions of the day. Give them to you in a moment. Tell you who our guests are as well. I saw this one story. Claude Lemieux, four-time cup champion in Montreal, passed away. I hope the last thing he did not see was last night's game. My goodness. That was just a horrible effort by Montreal. Carolina and Vegas are making everybody else look pitiful. They really are. And for Carolina, it's a long time coming since they've been to the Eastern Conference Finals a billion times and never really mastered it except in 2006. All right, so let me give you our guests and our questions of the day. First of all, our guest, Ryan Holt, is coming on to talk hockey, and he's coming on at 12:30. He'll lead things off. Batting second, I haven't confirmed the time, but it's the only time I have left, so I think we will get him. Dijon Jernigan is going to come on. We're going to talk about high school football transfers. Dijon's very much, part of, helping kids get recruited and going to places and things of that nature, and he's very much on the inside of those kind of things, so we'll talk a little bit about that. At 1:30, Tony Mills, the head baseball coach at Liberty High School. They will play, of course, Saturday for a Central Section Championship. We'll talk to Tony today as well. Tomorrow, by the way, we're going to have Ralph Lopez, the softball coach from South High, will be jumping on board. We tried to get David Schwartz at Shafter, but he is busy teaching. They are playing tomorrow, by the way, at 4 o'clock. So here are our questions of the day as we give them to you.
20: This might be the earliest you've given the questions, and I don't even know how long.
3: It's been a while, hasn't it? Yeah.
20: It's only 12:04.
3: Yeah, well, here we go. Questions of the day. What is your favorite all-time, doesn't matter the sport, mascot? What's your favorite mascot all time? Next question. When you go to a Major League Baseball game, if you've been, and I assume most of you have, where do you like to sit? Is it the most affordable seat? Do you like third baseline, first baseline, upper deck, behind home plate, outfield? Where are you? Are you just going, I just want to get in? Tell us your baseball strategy when it comes to getting seats at a stadium.
20: Only Major League, though?
3: Yeah. Yeah. Minor league, you can umpire. Next question. What is your all-time favorite arcade game? All-time favorite arcade game. I know we've had this question before, Kyle. You can see the look on your eyes.
20: I think it's the third time now we've asked it.
3: Is it really?
20: Yes.
3: Okay.
20: Because I know somebody's answer that they're going to give me a third time.
3: Okay. Let me think then. How can I twist it a little bit? Okay. No. I'm going to change it. Have you ever...
20: What's your least favorite arcade game?
3: that could be, too. No, I'll tell you what.
20: Somebody might have really hated having to play skee-ball.
3: No, here we go. What's that place called? Boomers changed its name. What is it? Do you know?
20: Back to Camelot.
3: It's Camelot? Okay.
20: Yeah.
3: All right.
20: Oh, no. I'm sorry. What am I talking about? It's MB2.
3: Yeah, that's
20: MB2.
3: Yeah.
20: Sorry. Okay. I was thinking, God. What am I talking about?
3: Okay.
20: It went from Boomers to Camelot to Boomers like a million times, and now it's MB2. Okay. Yeah.
3: All right. So my question is for you, your preference, miniature golf or go-karts?
20: Okay.
3: Miniature golf or go-karts? Which one are you? I actually like them both a lot. But anyway, want to hear from you. So let me give those questions once again. Favorite mascot all time, wherever, minor league, major league, doesn't matter the sport. Baseball, where do you like to sit? And this is major leagues. Is it the most affordable? Is it you like to be behind home plate? Do you like to be third baseline, first baseline, upper deck, outfield? What?
20: Yeah.
3: And then our last question is miniature golf or go-karts when you go to a place like, what's it called, MB2?
20: Yeah.
3: Okay. All right. And then our sports question of the day. College campus you would most like to go see a football or basketball game at? What's that college campus you would like to most see a football or basketball or both at? 842-2000 is our number. I won't end my next sentence with a preposition. 842-2000, 842-2000.
20: Well, allow me to break the news I was going to break yesterday about CSUB's player.
3: Well, let me give breaking news real quick.
20: Didn't get to do that.
3: My grandson Riker is graduating today from Liberty. There you go. All right. What
20: time,
3: do you got?
20: Hold on, but time flies, doesn't it?
3: You're not kidding.
20: He was born when I was in middle school.
3: And he was born with a heart situation, too.
20: Yeah, so he had to have open heart surgery.
3: He
20: was like,
3: he had open heart surgery when he was an infant. And that dude has fought his way through, played football at Liberty. Good kid.
20: Yeah.
3: Good kid. Proud of him. All right, what you got?
20: I actually have a few items here. So, but let me start with the CSUB, and where I think we'll get another player actually today.
3: I'm trying to remember if I saw yesterday's.
20: Well, I told you about yesterday's. And actually, we just got the player of today. So I got two new players for you.
3: Fire away.
20: All right. Actually, you know what? We had some stuff over the weekend, so I got a few players for you. I'm sorry. I'm going to keep. Here we go.
3: It's
20: because we had players over the weekend.
3: Smorgasbord of CSB basketball players.
20: So let's start with the big Bulgarian guard, Ilyan Pishtikov, if I'm saying that correctly. He's played in a top-tier league back in his home country, Bulgaria, since the age of 15. So that's a nice...
3: He's 6'3",
20: nice
3: right?
20: addition, yeah. 6'3". After that, we have Pietro Iannuzzi, if I'm saying that correctly.
3: Right.
20: Sounds like he's from Italy, and he is. He's 6'5", another guard.
3: All right.
20: So we're definitely getting a little more international this year. And we're getting some guys who have played, you know, professionally over in their home countries.
3: Good to see. Illinois. Let's do it.
20: Then they revealed Bryce Cofield, who I had already announced a few, you know, when
3: see the
20: when
3: one
20: I saw
3: came over from Fullerton?
20: Yes.
3: Okay. All right.
20: Which I'm actually excited for because he averaged 10 a game as a rookie on a good Fullerton team.
3: Yeah.
20: Or as a freshman rookie.
3: Right.
20: The one that was revealed yesterday was Christian K.P. Payne. He is an incoming freshman, so he's coming out of high school. Mm-hmm. He's from Oklahoma.
3: The only freshman.
20: He's an Oklahoma City native. He led his Terra Verde prep school, I guess you could say, to a league title while earning MVP honors in that league, Mid-American League, I think is what it was referred to.
3: I would love to know the connection on how a kid
20: he's who's 6 foot
3: MVP
20: six
3: at a tournament in Oklahoma in a league ends up at Cal State Bakersfield. I wonder what the connection is.
20: I don't know, but I know a lot of these kids are getting overlooked because of the transfer portal.
3: Yeah.
20: And a lot of these kids don't even get... He's an Air Force decommit.
3: Yeah.
20: Air Force's coach got...
3: canned after a brutal season.
20: Yeah, which... That's the hardest job in America.
3: Air Force used to get beat 40 points every night.
20: Yeah, but that's the hardest job in America.
3: Yeah, you got to have... All your players have to fit in a cockpit.
20: Yeah.
3: Anyway.
20: Not to mention how strict it is and just... You know, a lot of different things.
3: Yours is more valid than mine, but go ahead. What else?
20: So we got Christian Payne, and today, and this is the first time I'm reading this, this looks like Tom Coppins, if I'm saying that right. If not, it's Coppins.
3: Okay. Is it Tom, T-O-M?
20: Yes.
3: Okay, and then what? Spell the last
20: name. K-O-P-P-E-N-S.
3: Okay.
20: And he is a native of Australia.
3: Okay.
20: And he...
3: Love me Australian player.
20: Is 6'7". And he played for Melbourne United.
3: Yeah.
20: Let's just see. Coach Lee says he plays with a high motor and is very tough. He's going to be one of the leaders on the court. He has played in the NBL in Australia, NBL 1 to be exact. He brings a lot of energy. He can play multiple positions on offense and defend multiple positions on defense. So he's a little bit of a Swiss Army knife on the court.
3: I'm here to tell you something really right now. I'm here to tell you something right now. You ready?
20: I'm ready.
3: Coaches around the Big West are going to look at this roster and go, what the hell did they get in Bakersfield?
20: Yeah.
3: Whether this team is good or not, it is a clear, different vision of building a roster. And they're looking at it like, holy moly, this team... You know,
20: now, they
3: I
20: mean, might not...
3: I don't know anything about the rest of the teams. I know Santa Barbara usually gets who they get and all that kind of stuff. They usually win the offseason. They don't win the league, but they win the offseason a lot of the time.
20: Yeah.
3: And obviously the big, tall, 7'9" guy went to Irvine and all that kind of stuff. But I'm here to tell you, if what I'm reading and what I'm understanding about this roster, this team's already in the postseason tournament.
20: Yeah. And the only thing is the hardest part about all this... I don't think they're going to, and I could very well be wrong about this. No.
3: We're going to have to get to know each other.
20: What? I don't know if they'll have And, you know, it's hard for any team. Every team this year is new because of the dynamics that is the transfer portal and college basketball. But

0: visited the coach's office about a week ago just to shoot the breeze. I was there for a completely different reason, but walked into the coach's office. Not Todd Lee's office, just the assistants, and we're talking. And I said to one of the coaches, so are you guys still playing two games in early December and the rest of the schedule, you know, later in the year? And he goes, yeah. And they go, are you for the fourth or fifth year in a row playing those first two games on the road? And he goes, no, they're home games. So the first two games in early December, league games, are home games.
1: I want to know how many non-Division I teams they play this year.
0: I don't know.
1: That's another one.
0: We'll get that schedule.
1: But I am glad they're starting at home. That is nice. Listen to this.
0: I think they're playing CSUN and Santa Barbara, by the way.
1: To open conference play?
0: Yeah, I think so.
1: Well, that's a tall task.
0: Well, CSUN took a hit or two.
1: They took a hit.
0: They lost the player of the year. They lost also.
1: Okay. Hughes. Remember what they lost the year prior to that, and look what they did.
0: Well, I don't know what they've picked up this year. I'm just saying they lost Hughes, and they lost that guard that was the player of the year.
1: I know. They lost Hughes to a conference.
0: Yeah.
1: Another conference, a team coming in.
0: Yeah.
1: So, listen to this. I want you to guess this real quick. We have SGA's total made free throws during the playoffs and SGA's total field goals made during the playoffs. Guess the numbers.
0: Are we talking about just this series or all of them?
1: During the playoffs.
0: Okay. I'm just trying to specify. Don't be like that.
1: No, I'm all just, right. Hey.
0: So SGA, how many free throws he's made or
1: made,
0: taken?
1: Made field goals, made free throws.
0: Okay. Made free throws. He's played how many games? Let's see. They swept one. They swept two. That's eight games. And then they're in this one, five games. So that's 11 games. 11 games. He probably goes to the foul line. I'm going to say he's been to the foul line probably 123 times. So I'm going to say he's made 106 free throws. And he has made 50 field goals.
1: You're not even close. You're not even close. And I'm not going to sit here and I'm not sitting here saying that like as a criticism because it's not an easy thing to
0: predict. Is it 11 games, though? Was I right on that? Do we know?
1: This is Yahoo Sports and it just has the numbers.
0: Oh, wait, actually, four game sweep, that's eight plus five, that's 13 games, excuse me. So it would be 13 games. Are both those numbers higher?
1: Yes.
0: Okay. So I'm going to go, because I forgot two games. So I'm going to go 130 free throws, and I'm going to go 75 field goals.
1: Okay, one you're close on, the other you're not.
0: Okay, what's the answer?
1: Which one would you like to hear first?
0: The one I'm right on, close on.
1: 120 free throws.
0: 120. That wasn't too bad.
1: Made, yes.
0: Okay, that's not too bad.
1: 114 total field goals.
0: Really? That many?
1: Yeah. But he has more made free throws than field goals in the playoffs.
0: Yeah, but I'm surprised that he has that many field goals.
1: Hey, I know, but still. The fact that he has more made free throws. I don't know.
0: Well, I knew there was a reason why they were putting that out there.
1: Also, I'm sure you saw this come across ESPN, and I saw it during our show yesterday, and I just didn't get time to mention it, but the Tulsa Drillers, the AA affiliate of the Dodgers.
0: Are you talking about the dog?
1: They're going to suspend their bat dog program after their former first-round pick, Kendall George, suffered a patella injury.
0: Was it a patella injury?
1: He jumped out of the way of the bat dog, and he limped off into the dugout and was frustrated, and he ended up having to, I think he like even might have tore his ACL or something trying to get out of the way of the dog.
0: I have video of that. If I have time, I'll show it later on, but I was going to show it last night. I did not know the extent of the injury. What happened was he was coming around from second base on a single to right field. As he crossed home, he was running toward the dugout, and the dog instinctively darted out and went to go pick up the bat.
1: Yeah.
0: And he had to jump over the dog, and then he landed awkwardly, and the rest is misery.
1: Yeah.
0: Wow.
1: And then lastly, we had talked about during a break, but
0: You talk about weird ways to get injured.
1: I know.
0: I've heard guys slipping in their tub. I've heard guys, you know, playing with their kids.
1: Yeah, exactly.
0: I've heard a lot of things. No, this time
1: two of those happened this year.
0: A dog.
1: Two of those happened. What's even crazier is that it all happened in the same year.
0: Yeah. So anyway, what were you going to say?
1: I was just going to say Bob Horner of the Braves passed away.
0: Yeah, that's what I think

0: he was the first player ever to go straight from high school to Major League Baseball. He did not go to college. He did not go to the minor leagues. He went straight from high school to the Atlanta Braves.
1: Yeah.
0: Pretty sure.
1: And I think I read he was the first Brave to homer four times in a game.
0: Yeah, that wouldn't surprise me.
1: So.
0: You know what I did not know until I saw it? I didn't realize this because you don't think about these kind of things. Because I looked at his age. I'm the same age as that guy.
1: Yeah.
0: You know, one thing you think about when people die and you're, you know, like me and you're older, you go, huh. Okay, they passed at that age and I'm older than them or I'm only 3 years younger than them or whatever. I often think about my dad. My dad passed at 74. And I always think about, okay, is that a barometer? You know, but I was healthier. I am healthier than my dad. And I should be because we know a lot more now. So, and my brother's 5 years older than me. So he's getting there. But anyway, yeah, it's the weird, the kind of stuff. Your mortality creeps in when you get to the point where you have to. So I've told this story before and I'll go to a break. The way I put on shoes and socks now has changed. It never used to be this way, but now with the, I've never had a knee injury, but you just get less flexible, right? So when I put my left sock on, I put my left shoe on so then I can put my foot down and then do the right one. Instead of going up, down, I just do it once. Anybody who's old could probably relate to that. Anybody who's not probably thinks, what a dope. But that's pretty much the way I do it. That's age, man. That's the way things go. We'll take our first break. Love to hear from you. Today's a What's Your Beef Thursday. It's wide open. Who do we have? Daily Dave yesterday, right?
1: Yeah, just Daily Dave.
0: Daily Dave, you want to win $30 worth of food from Jake's Tex-Mex? I'm going there later today, by the way, right before I go to Visalia. 842-2000, 842-2000 is our number. If you've got a beef in sports, give it to us. 842-2000, 842-2000 is our number. 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
0: 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My man Kyle, he's on the other side of glass on this Thursday. A little overcast, going to be raining. Whoo, baby. Tell you what, don't even have to go to the coast to get the coastal weather this day or tomorrow. There you go. It's actually going to be nice going to Visalia today and not sitting behind home plate in 98-degree heat to shoot a baseball game. I do not mind whatever's coming our way.
1: Wish me luck in Fresno then, because
0: I don't think it's going to be that bad.
1: Last year it was, so I hope it doesn't repeat.
0: Okay. All right, so I want to run a couple things by. First of all, everybody knows that, you know, if you've not heard, Josh Jacobs was arrested and jailed and since released on all sorts of domestic abuse things, going to strangulation, to what was the other? Suffocation. And intimidation of a witness, and of course, just, you know, physical abuse, right? So the team obviously aware of this. I mean, you would think so. We're aware of it, so I think the team knows, right? Matt LaFleur, he's the Packers head coach, was asked about his star running back in this situation, and here's what he had to say.
14: I'm going to stick with the statement that we put out as an organization and just let the process play out.
0: And that's what they always say, right? That's what they always say. And that's business. So I get it. I understand businesses are buttoned up and they don't want you to see the underbelly of everything that goes on. They wish you didn't even know about the story, to be honest with you. I'm going to give you, for those of you who might want to think, well, how do I do a what's your beef? I'm going to give you one right now. You know, it is often said when you converse with people to try to avoid two topics in particular, politics and religion. And that way you could probably have some smooth sailing in your conversation with somebody you just met, even maybe somebody you've known for 20 years, maybe somebody you're related to, who knows, right? I am fascinated by the fact, and I'm not saying it was a wise thing to do, because again, everybody, you know, when you're talking about a locker room and you're talking about a leading figure in the locker room, maybe certain things are kept best to yourself, maybe not. I don't know. I don't really care about that. Here's where I'm going. And you'll say, well, what's he talking about in the first place? Jackson Dart was at a function where he introduced President Trump. He's taken more crap for that than Josh Jacobs has for allegedly beating the crap out of his partner, girlfriend, whatever, and trying to suffocate, strangle, and intimidate a witness. And other players as well. He's not the first guy to come down the line in professional sports accused of domestic abuse, right? And yet, for some reason, Jackson Dart just walking to a podium and introducing the President of the United States is in the eyes of many people. From I keep seeing articles pop up about Emmanuel Acho and other people all have these kind of problems and yada, yada, yada. And I'm going like, wait a second, stop. You don't have, I do not vote party line. I like to think I vote when I vote. I vote common sense. Newsbreak. I wish we had a newsbreak buzzer right here. Guess what? There are idiot Republicans. There are idiot Democrats. They're both dishonest as well. They can be. If you put all your faith in either party, good luck with that. And the same thing goes for third party or libertarian or whatever you got going on. Okay? Come on. Have you seen some of the votes that go on, or even votes that you're not even aware of that go on, and the people that they put so much stuff into some of these votes that they try to slide something in, and then they will vote yes on it so they can get something in. I'm trying to remember the term they use for that. But the point is that Republicans, Democrats, and those people who are hardcore one way or the other have got to get over the fact that not everybody agrees with you. Hey, guess what, Republicans? Not everybody agrees with you about certain topics. Hey, Democrats, guess what? Not everybody agrees with you about certain things. Hey, Republicans, not everybody, if you are one of those people, loves Trump. Hey, Democrats, guess what? Not everybody hates Trump. And I mean, if you are of the mind that you think, and look, a little transparency. Would I want to hang with Donald Trump? No, he's boorish. He's a braggart. He's a lot of things. Has he done anything good as a president? Yeah, he's done a couple things. Yeah, he has. Has he done some things that are questionable? Yeah, he has. Yeah. Oh, he's just like all the other presidents, right? No, actually, he isn't. He's different. But you know what I'm saying here. If you are of the mind that that man is devil incarnate and he's never done anything good, you're the problem. And if you're of the mind that he's never done anything bad, you're the problem too. And so Jackson Dart, back to the story, is catching all sorts of hell for introducing the President of the United States. But nobody has a problem when they introduce a Democrat, whether it was Biden, Kamala Harris, or whomever. Because one side has decided that this guy is evil and he's Hitler and you name all the names that you want to name and all that kind of stuff. And I'm just thinking like to myself, slow down, everybody. All of you people who are, and it's not that I agree or disagree. Like I said, I'm middle of the road on a lot of politics. What I am saying is that those same people don't have any outrage or say anything about Josh Jacobs and what he's alleged to have done. Nobody has, not a peep from anybody. But boy, introduce a Republican at the podium, especially that Republican, and you're going to catch hell. I just find it fascinating that people have this, you know, moving target on what's right, what's wrong, what's moral, what's immoral, and all that kind of stuff. Anyway.
1: You know that's never going to change.
0: No, it's not going to change. But look, the one percenters or the five percenters or whatever you want to call them on each side of the political spectrum, and I'm not talking about the actual people in Congress and the Senate, even though I could. I'm talking about the people who support one party or the other. They're the dangerous people. They're the really dangerous people. The flyover states are the ones that get overlooked. You got like 40-some states that some normal people are just trying to get along, and you got some freaks on both coasts that are trying to tell us what's right and wrong. Anyway, enough said there. All right, we'll take a break. When we come back, we got Ryan Holt coming on board. We're going to talk hockey. Hope he has some answers on how the hell Colorado got swept. And will the country of Canada ever win a Stanley Cup? Again, we'll have Ryan on next. 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

0: And welcome back to the Greg Kerr Show, 101.1 FM, and streaming live on the KGEO Sports Talk app. My man Kyle, he's on the other side of the glass on this overcast. It's going to be rainy Thursday. Can you believe it? Late May. Whew. Man, oh man, oh man. All right, so I had mentioned earlier, as we're going to bring Ryan Holt here in a moment, I started the show talking about the passing of Claude Lemieux. You know, and I basically, you know, he's four-time Stanley Cup winner. Played a lot of different places, but most known for Montreal. And I'm going like, boy, I hope, you know, I was thinking that he just passed away and that hope the last thing you didn't see was that pitiful performance last night. You know, it's a bit flippant by me, but at the same time, that's not what it was intended. It was just that the Canadians were horrible. TMZ Sports is now reporting that he committed suicide. He was 60 years old. He was found in a family furniture business by his adult son at 3 a.m. when they became concerned that he had not come home yet, and he was located in a rear warehouse. And again, played for Montreal, but also New Jersey, Colorado, Phoenix, Dallas, and San Jose. And I mention this, obviously, because, you know, we're going to talk hockey with Ryan, but also because of learning, you know, the TMZ report. So I just want to pass on what they have at the bottom of their line. He's survived, by the way, by his wife, Deborah, and four children. If you know someone who is struggling or in crisis, help's available. All you need to do is call or text 988 or chat 988lifeline.org. 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So just want to put that out there. Here's a man who saw it all, played it all, and you do not know what kind of pain or demons or whatever else is going on when people choose to make that kind of decision, if it, indeed this story is accurate. And it just makes you stop and think. It really does. I remember the first time I knew somebody who committed suicide, and that was in college. My friend Bud Sturm, who I went to high school with in the Philippines, he and I actually ended up at VCU together. In fact, we were roommates for 1 year. Now, Bud did not take his life, but his best friend did, and I knew his best friend very well. And his best friend took his life just like one day in the middle of school, and it's just like stunning. So again, if you know of anyone in that situation, if you're in that situation, I'll say it one more time. Text 988 or chat 988lifeline.org. Let's bring on Ryan Holt, try to pep things up a little bit and talk some hockey. Ryan, how you doing, man?
1: I'm good, Greg. How you doing?
0: I'm doing okay. I'm doing all right. So I got to tell you, I did not see Colorado getting swept. I didn't even think they were going to lose the series, and they get swept. And as I watched that game, and much like, maybe it's just because I'm sometimes a casual and sometimes I'm not, but I've watched a lot of hockey and I've watched a lot of this postseason. I don't know that I've remembered seeing one team dominate another team so much that the other team can barely possess the puck. And I'm talking about what Vegas did to Colorado, especially in the third period, and also what Carolina did to Montreal. It seems like one team was on their A game and the other team left it in the locker room. What say you?
1: Yeah, I think from a Vegas perspective, you go back to game three, right? Colorado's up 3-0 after one. You know, you kind of look at that game and go, well, you know, Colorado hasn't lost three in a row in 3 years. They don't lose when leading after the first. They don't lose when up 3-0. And all of it went haywire there in the second, and they couldn't recover. And, you know, I think that's where the series was won and lost, right? I mean, that's a completely different series. I think if, you know, Colorado's able to finish off that game the other night, you know, then game four was more just a formality than anything. You know, and Colorado's, you know, they're up against it, right? You know, this was very much, you know, their window. It goes to show you, you know, how hard it is to win the Stanley Cup. You know, the President's Trophy winner, I think it's 17 years now. The top point getter in the league hasn't won the cup. I think the Red Wings were the last one in 08. You know, so it's been a while, and it's not easy to, you know, sustain that success. It's easier, I guess, to be, you know, kind of in the mix, right? And Colorado's been in the mix, right? Last year they lost in the first round to Dallas, you know, and you know, they've been around, you know, the Western Conference final. They've been around, you know, Stanley Cups. They won it a couple of years ago, you know, but, you know, this group has only been past the second round twice, you know, in their 7 or 8 years together. So it just goes to show you how hard it is. You know, hats off to Vegas. You know, I think everybody in the Hawks, I think, probably rooting for Colorado, just with Vegas kind of being the villains, if you will, here over the last couple of years. But, you know, Vegas found their game here during the postseason, and, you know, they'll be in the Stanley Cup.
0: It's amazing to think about, as you said, the President's Cup winner hasn't won, like, in 17 years. That would never happen in the NBA or NFL or Major League Baseball. The winningest team is going to win at some point. It just doesn't happen.
1: Yeah, and you know, in the format's changed a little bit, and there's some, at least, you know, numbers to maybe support that, and, you know, how they went to, you know, a divisional format over the last, you know, decade or so, you know, and change in the format. And, you know, you play out of your division now,
0: right?
1: Whereas before it was, you know, division winners got seeded 1 and 2 or 3. And then, you know, you had the other team just seeded, you know, 1 through 8. You know, I think it makes for more entertaining early round matchups, but I do think that you can get to the point where, you know, you get to a conference final and, you know, it's maybe not the two quote unquote best teams out of the division. And, you know, here you are with, you know, I mean, you wouldn't have picked Vegas as one of your top two teams going into the postseason. You know, most people probably pick Colorado anyways to win that series. And yet here we are in Vegas, a team that, you know, I think had fewer wins than like 7 or 8 non-playoff teams is in the Stanley Cup final. And, you know, that's why it's the hardest trophy to win. And, you know, hats off to Vegas. They found a way.
0: Yeah. You know, and no excuses, and they wouldn't make them either. Colorado did get banged up with a couple guys, McCarr and McKinnon, and that certainly didn't help. But at the same time, they just got outplayed. But I tell you what, last night I'm thinking to myself, you're on your home ice. You're losing 3-0. And I'm talking, of course, about Montreal.
1: Yep.
0: And you would think, Ryan, that desperation sets in. You're down 2-1. You're going to take some chances. You're going to just get some shots on goal. They did not get their first shot until 17 minutes into the third period. 17 minutes.
1: Yeah.
0: And the fans even gave them a Bronx cheer when they took that shot. They're like, oh,
1: Carolina,
0: finally, you bunch
1: of... Yeah, Carolina's relentless. And, you know, they've played that way, you know, for... year, I mean, you know, at least under Brind'Amour, right? You know, they've been aggressive. They're a man-on-man in the defensive zone, which is hard to play, right? And it's hard to play that way over the course of an entire postseason. It's been one of the knocks, I guess, on Carolina, is they aren't able to sustain that kind of edge, you know, throughout the regular season and in the postseason, just the way they play. You know, playing man-on-man in the defensive zone is not easy. You know, most teams have some sort of, you know, zone or, you know, that's how they want to play in the defensive end, but they're very much man-on-man and, you know, find your guy and stick with him. And, you know, it's the same thing in basketball, right? You know, it can be, you know, hard to defend that way, but when you do it effectively, you get nights like last night where, you know, let's face it, I think Montreal's punching above their weight here. I think they're probably a year or two away from being where they are right now, you know, and they found themselves in the situation. Carolina's a team that's motivated. They've got a group that, you know, has lost in the conference finals, you know, 4 out of the last 5 years, and, you know, they're tired of the narrative that, you know, they can't win the big one. And, you know, I expect them to finish off Montreal next game, but we'll see what happens.
0: Yeah. Well, never say never, but look, it's Carolina against Vegas in the finals. That's, and if it is, and it certainly looks that way, who do you like in that matchup?
1: It's a ratings bonanza, right? I'll go Carolina just because of, you know, they've been knocking on the door for a long time, right? I mean, they finally
0: get over the hump.
1: Yeah, they've been, you know, outside of Edmonton and Florida maybe and Tampa Bay over the last you know, 4 or 5 years, they probably have the most playoff wins, right? Like they've been to the conference final 4 out of 5 years, and they just haven't had the offense to be able to get them there. But, you know, and credit to them, right? Like, you know, they, you know, they were kind of, you know, thrown against the woodshed there, you know, with Mikko Rantanen last year, where they, you know, acquire him from Colorado. And then, you know, he's been great with Blake and with Martinuk for Carolina. So, you know, they have a reinvigorated Taylor Hall. He's contributing. They make a nice free agent signing with Nikolai Ehlers. You know, and they get rid of, you know, Marty Nakis in the Rantanen deal. And Nate just, you know, has one goal in 25 games with Colorado. So, you know, credit to them. They, you know, they're a highly analytical, you know, department and management group. And, you know, that's what they, you know, put as their bread and butter. And it's paying off here this year finally. But they have enough scoring this year. Yeah. Years past, they always seem to get to this round and never had enough scoring against the league's best.
0: Yeah. So yesterday I was talking about, and I had Case Kiefer on from the Las Vegas Sun. We were talking about obviously, the Golden Knights. And here they are, 9 years in existence. They've been to the Western Conference Finals five times. Now they're going to the third Stanley Cup. And you're a New Englander, and you a lot of your work takes you to Canada. And I can only imagine, because I remember the disdain that old hockey fans and East Coast hockey fans had when the NHL expanded to Los Angeles with Gretzky, and they go, the hockey in Los Angeles, what the, you know, hell's freezing over, what are we doing? And now, in the hottest of hot spots, Vegas, success after success, they've already got a cup and they're close to a second one, and you've got 33 years since anybody from Canada has won a Stanley Cup. And,
1: yeah.
0: And for Toronto, it's 1967. Okay, so they got to be just like exploding and just going like, oh my God.
1: Yeah, I think

0: you know, Vegas had a leg up, right, with the, you know, expansion rules that year, and they changed them. And, you know, Seattle is kind of the guinea pig for the other rules that they had. And, you know, Seattle obviously hasn't had the same success out of the gate that Vegas has had. I will say, you know, it was good for, you know, the league, for the NHL to, I think, you know, have, you know, when they originally came in Vegas, and they probably should have left the rules the same, honestly. But when they came in and you know, had a competitive, you know, first-year team, right, they found ways to be competitive in year one. You know, they end up going to the final in year one. And, you know, I think that's good for the game, you know, to have competitive expansion teams and not just, you know, you get the bottom pick of the litter and you're going to have to work your way up. I don't think that's good for anybody. What I will say about Vegas is they haven't shied away from making changes. I mean, they fired their coach with a week left in the year. You know, they haven't shied away from kind of being the bad boys. They haven't shied away from their identity. You know, it permeates that entire organization all the way down to, you know, Henderson and the AHL. You know, they want to let you know they're better than you, regardless of their win-loss record. You know, they want to let you know that they have cooler things than you. You know, that starts on the hockey side. It goes to the business side, too. So I think from, you know, their perspective, you know, they're not afraid to make big, bold moves. You know, they get Barbashev, Eichel, Hurdle. I mean, you know, find ways to put Stone on LTIR for a couple of years and, you know, pull him off of the playoffs every year, it seems like. So, you know, they go right up against it. They're not afraid to let you know it. And, you know, here they are again.
1: How about 9 years in Toronto for Mitch Marner? He goes to Vegas, and look what's happening. They got it.
0: Yeah, Mitch wasn't the problem in Toronto. But to the point, you know, I mean, he didn't perform at all, you know. And I saw the stat the other day that, you know, Mitch had no points in five through seven for like 3 years in Toronto. He also had no points for Vegas in games 5 through 7 in the Western Conference final, but granted they didn't have to play the game. So, you know, I think, yeah, he's an elite player who, you know, I think, has benefited from, you know, a change of scenery. And, you know, we've seen that from time to time. And, you know, it's very much, you know, player driven, you know, much like the NBA is now, right? Like, you know, you're not necessarily, you know, loyal to a franchise anymore. You know, you want the first opportunity to be able to make your own choice. And we've seen that with, you know, guys that sign out of college or guys that, you know, have their options, you know, coming to them. You know, they want to burn years of eligibility right away just so that they can get to free agency quicker and have the opportunity to, you know, choose where they want to play, right? And that's basically what he did, you know, forced his way out. And, yeah, he got a nice deal in Vegas, and yeah, he set up nice. But yeah, I mean, you know, Vegas took some gambles. You know, it was, you know, Marner wasn't a sure thing. Jack Eichel certainly wasn't a sure thing out of Buffalo.
1: Right.
0: You know, he wanted surgery, and you know, Vegas said, "We'll give you the surgery if you come here." And you know, they make the trade for him. So, you know, they've reinvented themselves, and you know, they've taken some certain gambles, right? You know, they've taken a gamble on the goaltender. They're taking a gamble at all levels of the organization. And, you know, I mean, it's the city of gambling, right? So
1: yeah.
0: You know, they're not afraid to lean into that whatsoever. And it's admirable, right? Whether you like it or not, right? That's their identity. And they lean into their identity. And everybody in that organization, you know, exudes that.
1: Yeah. Corey Hart, as you mentioned, has been terrific as well. So that it just all adds up. You know, if there's ever a place you're going to roll the dice, it's Vegas, right? And they've done
0: a fantastic
1: job.
0: And, you know, I mean, they've taken big swings, and not all of them have paid off, right? You know, when the Oilers beat them last year, they were banged up, right? But, you know, the Oilers were probably better anyways. You know, I think at all facets of the game, but, you know, they didn't have their best, right? Eichel wasn't healthy. Dorfiev wasn't healthy. You know, the defenseman Martinez wasn't healthy. I mean, they had some injuries last year when the Oilers went in and beat them in 5 games. But, you know, they retooled, they reinvented themselves again, come back with Marner, and here they are again.
1: All right, before I let you go, jumping over to the NBA. Do you think will the Knicks win the NBA championship?
0: No.
1: Okay.
0: I'll go no. No, it can't
1: quick.
0: Happen.
1: No,
0: they're not. I'm in on San Antonio. I like this Wemby fella.
1: Yeah, he's pretty good, isn't he?
0: I will level with you, though. I have not watched a minute of NBA basketball. I find it completely unwatchable.
1: You know, the playoffs are much better than the regular season. They really are.

0: I heard, but all I see is the highlights, and all I see is, you know, this MVP allegedly just falling on the floor.
1: Yeah, I know. The flopping and the fouls. They got to fix the game a little bit, but you know,
0: I agree.
1: It is what it is.
0: Yeah.
1: Anyway. All right, brother. Have a good weekend, all right?
0: All right. Enjoy, Greg. Right, thanks.
1: Guys. That's Ryan Holt. We're going to take a break. Greg Kershaw, 101.1 FM, streaming live on the KGEO Sports.com app. We'll be right back.
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1: 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Shohei, another nice night last night. We'll talk about that in a little bit. Right now, we got some answers to our questions. Our show brought to you by Mission Bank, Sully's with seven great locations in town, and Golden Empire Youth Football. Cobb, what do you have over there?
11: Yeah, I have John here.
1: John.
11: John says, favorite mascot, Bulldog, Fresno State.
1: There you go.
11: Baseball, where you like to sit, field level, in the shade if possible, so under the second deck on the first base side.
1: Gotcha.
11: Miniature golf over go-karts. College campus for football would be Hawaii, because, well, you're in Hawaii. Okay. Also, the sport of windsurfing certainly loves the wind.
1: Yeah.
11: I think I am getting a guest.
1: Good point. Good sailing works that way, too.
11: I might begin our next guest calling, so I'll let you take it from here.
1: Okay. All right. Good enough. Yeah, being in Hawaii is nice, John, but that stadium's not much to speak of. I'd rather go to a place that has some history behind it. Yes, I love Hawaii, don't get me wrong. By the way, I don't know if anybody's like me on this. I remember being in Hawaii, I don't want to say a long time, but I was there over a week. And after a while, I sort of got like what they call island fever sort of type thing, where You can only

0: go so far. There's nowhere else to go. And it's sort of like you feel like you're in a box. Now, again, a million things to do and enjoy. Don't get me wrong. But it's only so big. And, you know, it's not like you can drive from, you know, there to California. You can't. And it was just weird. It was definitely weird. You know, you're on a, you know, a postage stamp, if you will, when you're out there. Anyway. All right. Kyle, you have anything else before we go? Anybody else? What you doing? Okay.
1: Yeah, I got him real quick.
0: Go.
1: Daily Dave and Jumbo. Daily Dave says he likes the Irishman of Notre Dame. Okay. Then he says left to left center field.
0: Okay.
1: He prefers go-karts, and then he would go to Notre Dame
0: okay.
1: for the basketball or football game.
0: All right.
1: Jumbo says the Chiefs, second level behind the catcher, mini golf, and also Notre Dame.
0: All right. There you go.
1: And that takes care of that for now.
0: All right. Mini golf. I haven't mini golfed in a while. A bad mini golf course is the worst, though. You know, where it's warped and all that kind of stuff. That's the worst. Second hour coming at you. You got Dijon Jernigan coming up. We're going to talk high school football transfers. That's coming up next. We'll be right back.
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2: 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Welcome to the Greg Kerr Show. 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
0: And welcome back to the second hour of the Greg Kerr Show, 101.1 FM and streaming live on the KGEO Sports Talk app. My man Kyle, he's on the other side of the glass on this Thursday. Again, we got baseball tonight. PCHS will be playing Arroyo Grande, 6 o'clock at Valley Strong Park in Visalia. I'll be there for that. We'll have highlights tonight at 10 and 11, weather permitting. I hope the game starts at 6. We'll see. Can't believe I'm talking about rain in May 28th. But anyway, 842-2000 is our number, but we do have a guest on coming right now. Going to talk some high school sports, football in particular, and that's Dijon Jernigan, who does such great work in our town with athletes. And just want to break down the topic of transfers. Dijon, how you doing, man?
10: I'm doing well. How are you doing, Greg?
0: I'm doing great. First of all, I've seen you on social media of late, and I know you've suffered some losses in your life to loved ones, and my thoughts and

0: Condolences to you, my man.
1: Thank you, man. Thank you so much. I appreciate that.
0: So let's jump into this. You know, we see a lot of there's a part of me that's the old man in me that goes, "What are we doing?" Uh-huh. And then there's the other part that's going, "Okay, I get it."
1: Right.
0: And part of it is, it's not so much the transferring themselves; it's just that everything's filtering down from above. That if somebody, you know, at a college transfers and they put out a big picture of them in their uniform and says transferred, and then they show you the school, and now we're doing that in high school. And
1: yeah.
0: And
1: yeah.
0: So I guess my next question is, when's that going to happen, if it hasn't happened already, to an incoming eighth grader or a sixth grader who's going to junior high or whatever the case may be? And it probably has happened. I'm just not aware of it. I'm sure it has in eighth grade. But I'm just wondering, regardless of the family reasons, because everybody has their reasons, and I'm not going to butt into people's family reasons. That's, they do what they do. Do you see anything on a societal level that this is going in the wrong direction, that we're not letting kids be kids, that they're growing up too soon? Am I off track on that? Is there a little bit of something to it? What?
1: No, you're definitely a little bit something to it. I think the bigger part of it is you know, modernizing and really bringing parents into an understanding of what this is really about. As more than we only see the definition or the end game of that the kid transfer.
0: Mm-hmm.
1: I'm a very much so a why guy. What's the why? And the why is that a lot of these kids have, you know, only 1.6% of the kids in the United States will receive a Division I scholarship. And no matter how many times I put that out to parents, everyone thinks that they're part of that 1.6%, right?
0: Yes.
1: No matter what.
0: Yep.
1: But it doesn't say that only 1.6% deserve the opportunity. And so what happens is, we're not educating people on the fact that there's other opportunities than Division I, but everyone wants the opportunity. And so what happens is, when we're not educating college or high school coaches on putting together a program that when an eighth grade family comes into your high school, what can you say to a parent who has had a kid, and we go, since they were 6 years old, a young 6 year old, now 7, 8 years later, 14 years old, if they're not a whole back, which is a whole nother story.
0: Yeah.
1: 9 years of playing youth football, and now I'm in a going to school for four years, and now NIL and revenue sharing and all this stuff is happening in college, then something has to happen on the high school level of educating coaches to say, you have to have a program for those kids that are going to step into your program who have the desire to play college football.
0: Mm-hmm.
1: And what does that look like? And if you don't, you can't complain if another school says, we have a program that will get you A through G ready. We have a coach on staff. I know down south right now, they're hiring on the high school level, mostly private schools, but some public schools are hiring recruiting coordinators. They are trying to mirror what college football looks like. So when that kid comes into that school, they can say, we're putting on high school showcases. Our recruiting coordinator is getting your information in front of college coaches. That person is working on a stipend just like any of the other coaches. He's taking that role on himself. Well, in Bakersfield, that's not happening. And when you get a Garces or a Frontier or an Independence or BHS, because I've worked with Gola, he allowed me to come in and talk to parents. Coach Bandy has done that. Coach Grant has done that. Campbell has done that. So when those guys allow you to do that, then that becomes attractive to a parent that says, my kid has a goal of playing at the next level. And over at this school, this coach just says, hey, if you're good, they'll find you. That's not good enough.
0: Yeah.
1: What do we need to do? And so I think that's the bigger picture, is the kids that transfer have a goal in mind. And here's my only argument with it as well, Greg. If you were a parent and your kid was the next musical prodigy, you would be trying to find the best music school of the arts for your kid.
0: Yep.
1: And no one would say a word.
0: Not a word.
1: Why is it a problem for an athlete?
0: Yeah. No, I know. It is often like that. I mean, you see teenagers who are on Broadway making tons of money, and then nobody says a thing.
1: No.
0: You know, but, you know, when it becomes sports instead of, you know, the arts or music, you know, people just assume it, you know. It's okay,
1: so,
0: you know.
1: Yeah, and so I think that's just my argument. If Isaac Jernigan was a phenomenal pianist, I would be looking for, you know, the right school. I mean, hey, where does he go? Where's the school of the art? Because I got the next Mozart in my house. You know what I mean? Like, where would we go? No one would argue. But when it's an athlete and he says, I need to go here for this opportunity. I need to go here because this is happening. You know, Coach Golan develops guys. Coach Nixon develops guys. What parent, those are the things that people transfer for. People don't go to modern day to win championships. They go to modern day because, you know what, 22 guys, you know, in a team, you know, offense, defense, when you got 17 dudes going Division One, you don't have an argument. Yeah. I'm going to this school because they develop guys. And along with developing guys, they win some games along the way, you know.
0: So here's the thing that I think, because we live in a society that is so negative in so many different ways, we just want to assume the worst. And and you mentioned right at the get-go the why. So, for instance, I saw one response to this. I saw a kid that was transferring, and then there were some responses, and you get some really uneducated responses in the comment section, which, you know, I read comments on just about anything sports-wise because I find it both entertaining and irritating. But I do like to read them. So anyway, there's, without naming names, there's a young kid that's transferring from Frontier to Garces, and somebody put down the reason. He's related to the coach. That coach is his, I think, uncle or whatever it was. So he's transferring schools so he could play for his uncle. What's wrong with that?
1: Well, nothing's wrong with it. And then that's not even the reason, right? But if you take that particular student athlete, his family and he are Catholic, and they wanted to go to that school from the time the kid was in the eighth grade.
0: Yeah.
1: But because there was another coach there at the time who they felt it wasn't the best deal for them, they decided to go somewhere else. That coach left. That cousin got the job. I'm gone. I'm going to go play for my cousin. I'm going back to the school that I initially wanted to go to, period. That's it.
0: So let me – now. Go ahead.
1: And you know, my cousin is putting some things in place that are going to benefit me as an athlete.
0: All right. So because it's a topic so often, I just want you to sort of jump on both sides of the fence on this to tell me what you think.
1: Yep.
0: Do private schools have an unfair advantage? Should public schools be angry about this? Should public schools step it up or what? Because it seems like there's, and maybe I'm wrong about this, but maybe it seems like, at least to hear enough people talk, there's two sets of rules for public and private.
1: I think sometimes there's a thought that there's a bias, and it's not. Well, if I don't have a junior high school and the only school that I have is a private school, let's take Garces, let's take BCHS. There's no OLPH for, you know, for Bakersfield Christian unless they're pulling from Stockdale Christian and right.
0: Right.
1: So they don't have three junior high schools to pull kids from. So their advantage is if a parent says, I want, and if you do the study, a Catholic school education is 10 times more likely to be better than a public school education. Mm. And it becomes an educational thing along with it being sports, because the funny word that we like to use is student athlete, right? But I think it's in reverse, right? It's athlete student. The other way around, but it's a little bit of an unfair advantage in the sense that people say, well, they can recruit. They initially can't recruit they can accept anybody that comes and they don't have to have

0: drive my kid to Tehachapi, California, and I pay taxes in California. It's my gas, my car. I'm going to drive them to Tehachapi to school every day.
1: Yeah.
0: Shouldn't be a problem.
1: All right. So I have a question on the recruiting part, or as far as the private school thing. Because I remember when I got here in 1987. And right. I also remember at that time, Garces was beginning a streak of four straight, what were then Valley Championships. Now we call them Central Section Championships. But at the time, they won four straight Valley Championships in football with John Wardell and a couple other guys that I can't remember right now. But they the Ballou brothers and all that kind of stuff. So they won four straight Valley Championships. And even then, it was Garces recruits. This is BCHS wasn't even in existence at this time.
0: Right.
1: And Garces recruits. They always recruit. They recruit, they recruit, they recruit. And you're saying that basically they don't recruit, that people can come to them if they want to. But do we really believe, and I don't want to point fingers, I'm just saying, do we really believe that our private schools don't recruit?
0: I will emphatically tell you right now, everybody recruits. How about that?
1: Yeah.
0: Everybody
1: Thank
0: recruits.
1: Thank you. Thank you.
0: I'm from down south, bro. Greg, I tell you all day, Corona Centennial recruits. They're not. I'm part of the whole group of people with my pro-way team. We had Calabasas. If I ask most people right now, is Calabasas private or public? What do you think?
1: What do I think?
0: Yeah.
1: You know what? I've heard of the school, but I don't really. I think it's public, but I have no clue.
0: Yeah. Well, most people think because it's in the most ritzy part of the, you know, California or the Valley, and all the stars live there, they think it's a private school. It's public.
1: Yeah.
0: Calabasas was 0-10. Go back and look. They never won games. It took one season of a guy who came over there and started bringing kids, and they recruited. And Calabasas, for 4 years, 5 years, put more kids in college because they recruited. Public school. Everybody recruits, and let me tell you, recruits more than anybody. Kids. Kids recruit kids, not coaches,
1: 100%.
0: Not anybody else.
1: 100%.
0: So everybody's going to go, oh, that coach called my kid. No, your kid talked to another kid and said, guess what? You'd be good on our team. Oh, man, you'd be a starter over here, and this is what happens. And nobody has to say it, but everybody recruits. And here's the biggest part here, and I said this on my show the other day. No one has a problem when BHS recruits. Nobody has a problem when a kid goes to BHS or Liberty. Nobody has a problem. When they went to Garces, I mean, all heck is breaking loose. Well, what's the problem? Nobody has a problem. When they go to BCHS, it's a problem. If you go to BHS, if you go to Liberty, oh, it's okay. I have numbers here, but I'll give you a real number so you know what this transfer thing is. In 2023, 2024, a record was broken in the CIS in California. 17,068 students transferred schools in California.
1: Wow.
0: 17,000. Do you know how many kids that was in the Central Valley? Less than 100.
1: Really?
0: Yeah. So that was more Northern California, Southern California. So, again, I say you know this better than anybody, Greg. We got 23 high schools. If four or five kids transfer to one school to over here and it bothers your program, we don't really have good football then.
1: Yeah. Yeah, if we only have 100, we must be living the Amish lifestyle if we only have 100 and the rest of the state has 17,000. So
0: 17,068. The former record was 16.
1: Wow.
0: Kids are transferring for opportunity.
1: Yeah. And back to what you said about kids. Three words. Word of mouth.
0: That's it.
1: Yeah.
0: It would be upsetting for Walmart to be upset that somebody from Target recruited a Walmart person by telling them there was we that's why the rule of undue influence is so it's not fair because we all have undue influence every week, right?
1: Yeah.
0: If I tell you there's a sale going on cameras, man, over here, but you say I usually shop here. Is that other place going to be upset with you because I told them that it was, you know, it's undue. Everybody's influencing everybody.
1: Yep.
0: But kids do it more than anybody, man.
1: Yeah.
0: The bottom line.
1: So
0: they tell other kids.
1: So question along these lines has just popped in my head because I've heard people talk about it, and I've heard Maybe they changed it from time.

0: time. When a kid transfers, whether it's private or public, and maybe the answer is different for both, is there a sit-out period now?
1: No, so CIS has already made, you know, set precedence. They get, there's 11 documents. You have to have 7 of them to be able to play. You have to make a full family move. A full family move. I want you to understand, when we talk about that number, 17,068, Modern Day and Bosco down south, in that year, Modern Day had 37 transfers. I doubt likely 37 people moved into the Santa Ana area to go to Modern Day. I doubt 28 people did for Bosco. But people have to make a full family move in order to be eligible to play at the next school.
0: Yeah.
1: Whether you go to private or public, here's the difference. The private school works directly on that paperwork with CIS. They don't have to go through a district office.
0: Okay.
1: So if you move from Stockdale to Liberty, it still goes through CIS, but the two athletic directors can have a conversation and say, I think the kid needs a 30-day sit, or if he didn't make a full family move, he's going to have a 30-day sit. That's it. The great thing about private school, they don't have to go through this whole, we got to talk to the district and do this. There's a 510 form that goes from one school to the next. What was the reason? Full family move, or they didn't move. They didn't like the coach. 2 years ago or 3 years ago now, CIS says you can move a school because you and the coach didn't get along, but there's a 30-day sit.
0: Yeah.
1: If you don't. But if you move from your physical address out of that district to another district, there's no 30-day sit.
0: So how legit and how often do you think it happens that player A moves into the house of a family of player B? The family didn't move, but the kids now, that's his residence over there.
1: Well, those are what they call at Modern Day and Bosco and most private schools, host families.
0: Okay.
1: So you live with a host family, but that's usually done based on an international student. But we know people who have done host families, and they use an address or whatever they need to do. That's just how, that's how you do it. But doing it right is you go rent another place, you move, and you make a full family move.
0: Yeah.
1: This is what you do.
0: Yeah.
1: And that's people doing what they need to do for the opportunity for their kid. Whereas most people go, well, I ain't doing all that. He's just going to stay here. Well, then you can't be the same person that's crying about the opportunity your kid didn't get that another kid did.
0: All right. So my final question is there a, and maybe the answer is no, there isn't, but is there a culprit in this? Is somebody the bad guy in this? Is it the system? Is it the kids? Is it the parents? Is it the administrators? Is it the coaches? Is there anybody that's a bad apple, or is this just the system is what it is?
1: Well, most of the time, the bad apple was me for giving out the information. But yeah, I think the biggest part of this is, I think the bad guy is the people that don't want to share the information that should be shared with the families. Like I said, I think, Greg, we need to have more. Like right now, I think there ought to be in the current high school district more coaching clinics. And in those coaching clinics for the coaches is bringing them up to speed on what happens with recruiting, bringing them up to speed on what the NCAA recruiting calendar looks like in the spring, when coaches are going to be coming out, so all of the kids can get, and I don't know if you saw my post, you know, high school showcases in the spring go on down south and everywhere. Here we tried to do one, and coaches did. You came last year, and Liberty didn't want to come, or another school didn't want to come because they felt like, well, we get into this thing, well, why does it have to be at this school, and why does it have to be here? Well, it has to be at this school because this school has more Division I prospects, but we're going to piggyback a Carson Campbell. We're going to piggyback a Harlem Nellum because schools are going to come see them. So let's bring your guys over so those same schools get an opportunity to look at your kid.
0: Right.
1: Well, we get into this. Well, why can't we have it at BC? Well, BC, there's some 3CCA rules that BC can't have it there unless it's done by an outside party like myself who knows the coaches and who's going to invite the coaches. Well, we're not going to do it. So there's some – the culprit becomes whoever, and I don't want to say Stan, I love Stan Green, but it becomes the people who do not want to share the information that if we're really trying to help the kids, then we get past our ego and say, this year it's at Liberty, next year it's at Garces, this year it's at BHS, it's over here and it's a showcase. Or, Dijon, you know how to do it? Cool. We're going to do it at BC. How many coaches can you invite? We're going to invite the kid. We're going to invite every school. And we're going to have a, like they do in Arizona, like they do in Clovis, we're going to have a district-wide college showcase. And it happens. That's the problem. We're not doing the clinics. Coaches don't know. We have what I've coined as, and I won't call it go to Empire High School football, but we have a rec ball mentality when it comes to high school sports, when NIL and all this stuff is changing, and we need to help the people get better at it.
0: Yeah. When it comes to getting the word out and showing your athletes to the next level of coaches, you've got to put down your allegiance to your school that the other teams are your opponent, and you all become Bakersfield now.
1: There you go. That's what Clovis does their showcase. And I'll say this to you, Greg. When Jackson Parker is coming here, he's going to be he's already ranked the number two safety in California,
0: right.
1: Number one player out of Kansas. You probably heard all this. He's coming here, he's going to Garces.
0: Yep.
1: There's two more kids coming to Garces from Liberty, I could say next week. School's out. The Hansons are transferring.
0: Okay.
1: They're coming back to Catholic school.
0: Okay.
1: You're going to have two. Sonny LaFuta is going to be a five-star lineman. You're going to have three of the top high school kids in California at one school in the Central Valley.
0: Wow.
1: If I put a showcase on at Garces and invite BHS, BCHS, and Liberty, and they don't come, that's their fault.
0: Yeah, that's on them.
1: That's on them because you got a kid in Jackson who's already got Miami and Carter who's at Florida State, and he's got all these kids that have these type of offers. Sonny LaFuta, 6'5", ninth grader, with UNLV and Sac State and all these schools recruiting him, they're going to come and see those kids. So if you extend an offer to a high school to come and be a part of a showcase with your high school coaches and you go, well, we're not going to go up there to Garces because they recruit, then that's too bad.
0: Got to check your ego at the door and do what –
1: There you go.
0: You know, is best for Bakersfield and Bakersfield athletes. That's what we talked about this a year ago. Yeah.
1: Yeah. And that's the problem. Yeah. If anybody's the culprit, it's the ego of the coaches that, and then it's, hey, let's educate the coaches, Mr. Green. Let's have another coaching clinic. We haven't had a coaching clinic here, to my knowledge, and since concussion, and they wanted to make sure kids were tackling right.
0: Yeah.
1: And so we had that. We haven't had anything
0: about... I remember
1: about,
0: that. It was at Centennial, I think.
1: Yeah, it was at Harvey Auditorium. Is that...
0: Oh, okay.
1: We had the guy.
0: Different one then.
1: Yeah.
0: Okay, all right.
1: Yeah, so we haven't... And maybe we have, but we haven't had anything to get people up to speed on, hey, California NIL is a real thing. Kids can get money coming out of high school. Kids are going to transfer. Coaches, you need to make sure you're connecting with people to help understand this whole recruiting process for parents so they know, because when they don't know, they get bad information and then they start. You know, I got kids that have transferred in California right now. They're on their fourth high school in 4 years because they're seeking that. But they don't have to leave if you put something in place.
0: Yeah.
1: Put something in place. Have a plan. And plan is simple. Prepare, lay out, arrange, and navigate. Help these people understand how to do it.
0: I got to chase you down and get you on TV, man. I got to talk to you on TV. This would be good stuff. Hey, by the way, during our interview, you said, hey, bra. And then you said, Greg, I like when you call me bra. That was good. I like that.
1: You are bra. I just want to be articulate. I don't want to call you bra.
0: It's all right. No, I was absolutely cool with that.
1: Hey, Greg, we have a surprise for you. It's really not a surprise. We announced it. But it is for you. We are bringing back, and if you can bring me back at another time, we'll talk in depth about it. We are bringing back the high school all-star game to Bakersfield. It will, right now, tentatively, is January 3rd, 2027, at BC. And we are honoring Mr. Greg Kirk
0: for all of his,
1: your work with high school sports here. It is a Kern Valley only, 40 kids on both sides, all-star game, and eighth-grade game. So you said something earlier. The eighth-grade kids will be announcing where they'll be going to high school during the eighth-grade game. So it'll be an all-star game in January. It's also the just kind of help upgrade and make sure the kids here are still getting the opportunities that they need. I know the arena game was huge, but we're bringing that eighth-grade game. It's the EJ, DJ, eighth grade, and high school all-star game coming back January 2027. So,
0: when I was in eighth grade going to ninth grade, the only thing I was worried about is finding my locker.
1: And making sure you knew how to do the combination, right?
0: Oh, yeah, that took a while. That took a while.
1: Right. Anyway. But we will be doing that game, and we want to honor you and have you do the coin toss and that whole deal. So
0: very kind of you. I appreciate that. So
1: yeah.
0: I'll be there. I'll be there for sure. All right.
1: All right, man.
0: All right, Dijon. Good talking to you, man.
1: Good talking to you as well, man. Thank you.
0: All right, good enough. You know, all he does is give you straight facts. You may not like some of the things that he says in terms of, you know, the rules and the way it is, but he knows what he's talking about. And that's the fairest thing. That's all you can ask from somebody. So we're going to take a break. 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
1: 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Our show brought to you by Mission Bank, Sully's with seven great locations in town, and Golden Empire Youth Football. My man Kyle, again, working the phones, and we've got Tony Mills, head baseball coach at Liberty High School, on board. They play Saturday, 6 p.m., as they take on Bullard for the Central Section Division I Championship. Tony, how you doing, man?
2: Doing well today, Greg. How about yourself?
1: All right. Two different teams than when you first met. You met the first game of the year. 5-4 Bullard at your place. What do you remember from that game?
2: You know, there was a lot of question marks with our lineup at the time. You know, just we had an idea what we wanted to do. And, you know, we've kind of talked about this a little bit on the show. You always go into the season kind of thinking this, and that, and this guy here, this guy there. But, you know, it never works out what you think it's going to work out, because – you got to let players play, and you got to let them compete and practice and see where they go. And, you know, and some guys won some jobs at the beginning of the year, and then, you know, they didn't perform, and other guys got chances. And, you know, we're going to have an opportunity to go put our best foot forward on Saturday night.
1: So how would you say your team is most different than you were from day one? Obviously, all teams evolve, but there are also some surprises. So what has sort of transformed through your season?
2: You know, the fact is that, you know, the acquisition of Gavin Williams, you know, coming over at the beginning of the year and then having to sit, he gave a lot of length to our lineup. And, you know, hitting him behind Brogan Witcher has just been a big plus, not only for Brogan, but also for Terman right behind him. And so it gives us a lot of depth in our lineup. And then our role players that have just played phenomenal are our middle guys have just continued to get better as the year's gone on. And both those guys, Brody Snow and Brody Berry, they played as sophomores in the state championship game a couple of years ago, and they were instrumental in helping us win those games. But their game just progressed, and they've just been solid for us. They played great defense up the middle, and we're making the routine play, and they're having good at-bats for us. So, you know, that's all that we can ask. And when you got guys up the middle, I mean, you always want to be strong up the middle. You got Brogan Witcher behind the plate, and you got those two guys in the middle. And then, you know, Garrity on the mound, that means Gavin Williams is going to be in center field, and he's a heck of an athlete and that can go get balls. And he made a play against Buchanan that was just unbelievable play. I mean, just ranged out in the right center gap, ball tailing away from him. They had a sack fly on the play, but, yeah, it kept him from being a double and another guy in scoring position. So,
1: right.
2: You know, we got some strength, and we're going to have to play to it. There's no doubt about that.
1: You know, one thing that you've spoken about, but sort of shines through when if you watch close enough, in certain sports, I'll use basketball as an example because it's an easy one. You can tell if somebody's a team player, if they're a ball hog, or if they're whatever. You know, you can just sort of see it. In baseball, it's a little more subtle, but it seems like your team is so selfless, and you guys are always talking about, even Brogan said during an interview, he's just trying to hand the bat to the next guy, Gavin. He wants to get it to Gavin, and Gavin wants to get it to Terman. And you guys want to turn the lineup over and get it back to the top again. And that's that. It's that selflessness that breeds the success you guys have had.
2: Yeah, I think it really helps us when we step in the batter's box, knowing that the next guy is going to pick me up just in case I don't get it done. And that's a lot of fun because it gives our guys an opportunity to be real loose and clean at the plate. And it's just a good situation, you know, for our team because, I mean, we got role players down at the bottom of the lineup that just grind out at bats and they find their way to get on base. And it's just so much fun because, you know, like you said, it's like get the next guy up. And it's funny because in the game against Buchanan, you know, Witcher hits that two-run home run, and then Gavin comes up and he immediately makes an out. And, you know, sometimes when you make an out, you're like, okay, I'm going to really analyze what I kind of did. And I saw Gavin just hustle over, and he had to, you know, he was wanting to go congratulate Witcher for hitting that two-run bomb or three-run home run to put us up. So,
1: yeah.
2: I mean, you know, you talk about being selfless, and we really are. I mean, there's friendly competition and batting practice and stuff like that. But when it comes to the game, man, those guys are all on the same page, and they're pulling in the same direction. It's a lot of fun as a coach to watch because they care about each other, and I truly believe that they feel like, hey, we can do this all together. It's not a one-man show, and it's fun because from 1 to 9, guys are just getting it done.
1: All right, so what's your book on Bullard? What do you know about him? What do you expect from them?
2: You know, Bullard is going to be a traditional baseball team. I mean, I've coached Tom Donnell for 2 decades, and, you know, he's a great coach, and he preaches fundamentals. And, you know, they're going to bunt the ball. They're going to get good leads on the bases. They're going to be aggressive on pitches in the dirt. They're normally a hit-and-run team, and they like to steal, too. But, you know, they'll probably try to test Switcher early to see if he can get the running game in check. And if we do that, that's going to really help us. Fundamentally, they always pitch out front. They pitch us tough early in the year every year, it seems like. And then I think in 21 and 22, we played them in the postseason up at their place. And Cutter Coffee had 2 phenomenal games, and Brock Thompson did some good things too. And, you know, we've had some battles over the year, but it's going to be a tight game. They're good, and, you know, that's the reason why they were got a bye in the playoffs. And, you know, they beat us. So we got to go up and put our best foot forward against them, and we're going to have to be on point because we're not going to be given anything.
1: I mean, when you think about it, that is innocent and early that game was, it determined your seeding compared to them. They won on the road. They beat you head-to-head. They're a 2 seed. You're a 4 seed. That's why that happened, don't you think?
2: Oh, there's no doubt about that. And that's great. You know, when it comes to seeding, I remember back in the day when we used to have the 7 criterias for seeding, and I knew them A to Z and Z to A. I mean, I knew them backwards, forward, sideways, whole 9 yards. But then we went to a new seeding system. It's kind of been a little bit questioned. But the bottom line is that, you know, the record were very similar to ours from a winning percentage standpoint. And they beat us head-to-head. So once they beat you head-to-head, there's really nothing you can say like, hey, we should have got a higher seed. No, they beat us head-to-head. And you know what? We're just lucky enough to have another opportunity to go get them because they got us at the beginning.
1: Yeah. So as you get ready for this game, when you think about, if I were scouting you, you know, and I just asked you about Bullard, if I said, hey, coach, what about Liberty? I'd go, well, they've scored in double-digit runs the last 3 games in the playoffs, and they run-ruled the number 1 seed. I'd be frightened. I don't know if your offense can play much better.
2: Well, the bottom line is that we're having really good at-bats. We're tracking the ball really well at the plate. We're looking for the ball up. We're not chasing balls out of the zone. The old saying is good hitters hit hitters' pitches, poor hitters hit pitchers' pitches. And if we get out of our approach and we start swinging at pitchers' pitches, we're going to be real in trouble. But we've been having some really good sessions in inner squads and batting practice, and we had great at-bats against Clovis West, Buchanan, and St. Joe. And it's going to take that type of effort because it's going to be tough. I mean, it's going to be a game where 2 good teams are just going to go at each other, and, you know, we can't get down on ourselves if we have some bad at-bats because that's the game of baseball. And if you fight it too much, it's like quicksand. And sometimes if you fight it early in the game, you can dig yourself a hole, and it creates a little bit of self-doubt. And the bottom line is if we fail early in the game, we need to learn and be able to make the adjustment during the game or during the at-bat. And that's going to be so key if we can make some adjustments in the batter's box.
1: All right. It is 6 o'clock Saturday. We're getting rain tonight for the BC Jets game. What's the weather for you guys? You have any idea?
2: It's supposed to be like 80, okay. High 80,
1: yeah.
2: 85 or something like that,
1: okay.
2: And sunny. So we're kind of lucky that we're going to play a little later in the week. And I'm excited about that because that ballpark plays nice.
1: Yeah.
2: We were up there a couple years ago. And
1: that
2: you know, if you're planning on going
1: game.
2: To the game, get there early because I think the last time we played there 2 years ago against Clovis West and we won, I mean, it was hard to get a seat. So if you're planning on going to the game, we appreciate your support, all you baseball people in Bakersfield. But get there early so you get yourself a good seat.
1: All right. Good enough, Tony. Thanks for your time, my man. We'll see you on Saturday. All right.
2: Hey. Thank you, Greg. Appreciate
1: all right,
2: you.
1: Good
2: Have
1: job.
2: A great day.
1: You
2: Thanks,
1: bet.
2: Bye.
1: That's Tony Mills, head baseball coach at Liberty. Quick break. 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
4: 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Who's the man we're rooting for? Greg Kerr! Greg Kerr! Greg Kerr! Hooray! And now, back to Greg Kerr. Hooray.
1: 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So the Dodgers won last night, and Shohei Ohtani doing his thing. As good as he's been hitting lately, and he has, his pitching's been phenomenal. But let's start with him at the plate, bottom of the first, no score against the Rockies.
13: Class in 2012, Sugano's 1-1. Ohtani, dead center field. Did he get enough? You bet he did. He's just showing off once again. Back-to-back starts. He leads off the game with a homer.
1: Yeah, he did. Give himself a 1-0 lead. That's all he needed. As the Dodgers went on to win. And Ohtani, six innings, no hits. He did walk four. He did give up a run on a fielder's choice. But the Dodgers win. And Ohtani's ERA at this point in time is 0.82. That's crazy. 0.82. And by the way, Freddie Freeman also homered in the first inning. So, nice victory there for the Dodgers. Speaking of which, before we get to hockey real quick, the Angels did win today, 7-1. They had an early start against Detroit. They are somewhat hot. That's what the headline says. They've won five of their last six. What they failed to mention is prior to winning five of their last six, they had lost 10 of their last 11. That's so Angels. Good for you. But that is so Angels. Come on, Angels. step up.
8: Hey, they're in a division right now where all they got to do. Yeah,
1: I know.
8: Exactly.
1: Yeah, right now, Seattle is now in first place at 28-29. They are the first place team. Let me double check something here real quick. Yeah, 28-29. The A's are a half game back. Texas is two back. Houston's three back. And the Angels are now only six games out of first place. This has been as good as it's been for them in a while. They're also minus 56 in run differential. Ugh. All right, hockey, real quick. It's getting late early for the Canadiens.
8: This is 3-0, by the way, to give it 3-0.
1: Okay, they were down 2-0. This was then, if this is the goal that made it 3-0, it was a 2-on-1 break for Carolina to take care of business at the end of the first period here. Not early first period, actually. Here we go.
11: Costas pair getting in front of that attempt. Here's Blake with Stankoven. Score! 3-0 Carolina, and Stankoven on the feed from Blake.
1: Yeah, Logan Stankoven scores. And by the way, 3 goals in 2 minutes and 47 seconds. And then no one scored the rest of the night except for an empty netter. 4-0 final Carolina. They lead 3-1. This is a franchise that has been to Eastern Conference Finals year after year after year, and they've not even gotten a sniff of getting to the Stanley Cup. They did win it all, I think, in 2006. But beyond that, they've been miserable. At one point, they were 0-10 on their home ice in Eastern Conference games. So they're finally getting rid of that, getting that monkey off their back. Wow. All right. We are going to give you an idea of what's in front of us leading up to. Oh, by the way, I want to mention Cal Poly baseball is in the, in the regionals for college baseball. They're going to be playing Virginia Tech in their opening round in Los Angeles, by the way. So for the Hokies making the trek all the way to Los Angeles to play Cal Poly. I think that's the UCLA regional, I'm sure. That's in play right now. We're going to come back. We'll talk about our local baseball teams, when and where they play, and we got a couple softball teams doing the same. Track and field, if you want to get there. It is a busy, busy weekend. 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

0: 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So we've got a busy, busy week in front of us, or weekend, if you will. And it all starts tonight, really. BCHS baseball will be in Visalia at 6 o'clock. They're taking on Arroyo Grande. The Eagles are the 1 seed, Arroyo Grande the 3 seed. That is Division 2. Tomorrow at 4 o'clock, you will have the Shafter Boys baseball team, a 1 seed, playing the 4 seed Mission Prep. And that game's actually at 4 o'clock. Same field. All these games are Valley Strong. That night at 7 o'clock, there's going to be a softball game. Garces will be playing Redwood. Garces is the 1 seed in Division 2. Redwood is the 3 seed. It's going to be a terrific game. Redwood has played 4 teams in Garces' league and shut out all 4 of them.
1: And that game will be at Fresno State.
0: That's at Fresno State at Margie Wright Diamond.
1: Yeah.
0: Diamond. Okay. Then Saturday, there is softball again back at Fresno State, South High. I'm blanking on who they're playing. Who are they playing? South High. Do you know?
1: I don't think
0: I'll
1: I do.
0: To think that
1: I
0: one
1: know
0: out.
1: They beat Emmanuel, but I don't remember.
0: I'm trying to remember who they play. But South High is in the championship game at 4:30 on Saturday. And then also that night at 6 o'clock, Liberty, and we just had Tony Mills on, they are going to be taking on Bullard in the Division I baseball championship. So that's what we have set for this weekend. Then we have state track and field. The prelims are tomorrow. The championship is Saturday. And just to give you an idea, because Navia Howard has been terrific for Stockdale in the 100 meters and the 200 meters. She has done a wonderful job. And then you wonder, okay, how does that stack up with the rest of the state? And I think she ran an 11.74 in the 100. So I decided to look up the girls' 100 meters. Listen to this. The top 4 girls in the 100 meters all go to Calabasas High School. All 4 of them. Malia Rainey is at 11.33. So is Olivia Kirk, also 11.33. Devin Sproles, 11.41. And Marley Scroggins, 11.43. That is crazy. Who's South Play?
1: Mission Prep.
0: Thank you, Mission Prep. Then I have one.
1: Is Mission Prep in both of those games?
0: No. I misspoke. Who did I have Mission Prep playing? Shafter?
1: Yeah.
0: That's wrong then. See who Shafter's playing in baseball.
1: Also, we got sent a screenshot from Cowboy Josh about the Dodger bat incident, the minor league with the guy.
0: Oh, the Tulsa minor league guy?
1: Yeah. We did cover that, Cowboy Josh.
0: Yeah.
1: But that is that's a crazy thing.
0: Yeah, that's a kid trying to climb the minor leagues.
1: He was the number one prospect.
0: Yeah. Shafter. I should know who they're playing.
1: I got you covered. Just give me 1 second.
0: Okay. I'm going to say, oh, yeah, as soon as you say it.
1: Any day now, Max Preps. Minarets.
0: Minarets. There you go. They're playing
1: no
0: Minarets.
1: Surprise there.
2: No, just
0: all right. Okay. So anyway, the state track and field, for instance, I'm looking at this for the very first time. Like, the boys' high jump, we know that Thaddeus Dyer of Tehachapi jumped 6'8", and that was the best in the central section. The best high jump is Joshua Harrell from Notre Dame Sherman Oaks at 7'1". Whew. That is crazy. We also know that Maddie Porter was our best in the central section at the pole vault, 12'8". And in this case, the pole vault, Cassidy Wynn of Los Alamitos, 13'2", of which I saw Maddie try that attempt twice at the central section, and she came up short in doing so. But she had already won the Masters meet, and so she set it at 13'2" to see if she could conquer it. And she did not, but she's got another crack at it. So state track and field, that's at Buchanan High School if you want to check it out. Softball, next few days, all on the campus of Fresno State. Baseball, which actually began last night but goes through with our local teams tonight, tomorrow, and Saturday, all at Valley Strong Ballpark in Visalia, the home of the Visalia Rawhide minor league baseball team. And we'll be out there on the TV side at Channel 29 all three nights. We'll have highlights. And that is a wrap. We'll be back at you tomorrow. 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

0: 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Old Trapper, what is your beef if you're new to it? You're allowed to come in here and beef about essentially anything you want except for two or three things. You already know what they are. You can call with a beef. You can write in a beef. Normally, we try to keep it positive. In fact, Tommy and I have been talking about this a lot lately. Tom and I understand that the world has changed, and we understand that we can't change the world, but we can change our own world. So we're trying to be as positive as we possibly can. Tom and I talk about this. Three big things. A, workout. B, get some vitamin D. C, get your proper rest. You'll feel better. Everything is great. However, once a week, it's still okay to come in here and get something off your chest. If you want a beef, now is the time to do it. And then we go back to those three things, right? Get your rest, work out, get your vitamin D. In the meantime, if it's aggravating you right now, I'm here for it. 1-800-636-8686. You know where I'm starting. This guy has taken down the leadoff spot. Until he gives me a reason to believe otherwise, I'm going to start in Charleston. Miles in Charleston. Miles, what's going on?
1: Rome, what's up, man? Listen, I don't know if this happens to you. I'm sick and tired of getting emails where the actual important part of the email says, thank you, or Thursday at 2. But at the end, there's 4 paragraphs of disclaimers. And not this one guy puts these quotes from John Adams at the bottom of every single email. He says, hey, loser. Hey, this is for you, Mike and Eskin, wherever you're from, dork. Hey, do better. Outro, Jim.
0: Outro. All right, Miles, thank you very much. Ordinarily, when I see this other guy on the screen, I go right to him. Except V, you've sent me so much garbage that you got a bat second. Miles, at least I know what I'm going to get. Well, I know what I'm going to get from you too, V, unfortunately. That's why you're in the two hole, but we'll go there right now. We go to Menifee. V, in a beef segment. That's a little unusual. Yo, V, my brother, what's your beef?
2: Brother.
3: My beef is with the fats at work during potlucks who are bringing veggie dishes and veggie trays. Oh, when it's time to share with everyone, you want to bring vegetables. When I just saw you this morning scarfing down 3 Krispy Kreme donuts, you fat ass. Plus, those veggie tacos that everyone run to the bathroom and stuck on the toilet with the case of the never-ending wipe.
0: That's why I didn't start with you, V.
4: You don't like that cup.
5: I don't like that cup.
0: Number one, I should have known there was going to be a, quote, the fats. I would have even allowed that begrudgingly. You know when I said at the very top of the program, or the top of the hour, you can beef about anything you want except for 2 or 3 things that I really won't get into? One of them is bathroom humor. He knows it. He got run for it. 1-800-636-8686. This guy's never-ending wipe takes. Like, bro, it's not good content. It's not funny. It's not cool. It's not clever. It's bringing the show down. It's bringing me down. Stop doing it. All right, let's reset this. You can beef about anything you want, essentially, except that. Got to go to Cabo, right? How often do I get phone calls from Cabo? Never. Let's go to Cabo. Eduardo, my man, in Cabo. Eduardo, what is your beef?
6: Hola, Jaime. ¿Cómo está, amigo?
0: Bien, ¿y usted?
6: Hey, mi cana, is you, Señor Rome? You never come to Cabo anymore. Every year, you and your familia, y'all end up going to Punta Mita. I like saying Punta Mita. Sounds naughty. Anyway, I invite you and familia to come back to Cabo anytime, except don't come in December. Because, like the senoritas always say, pretty chilly, Cabo Ed.
0: Eduardo, my man. I was having kind of like Fabian vibes for a minute. All right, so we used to go to Cabo. Love Cabo. I've told you a story that really quickly. I used to go to Hawaii as a kid. Janet says to me one year, years ago, let's go to Cabo. You'll love it. I'm like, yeah, I don't know. She's like, oh, you'll love it. I'm like, yeah, I'm kind of a Hawaii guy. She's like, I think you'll like Cabo. I said, I hope so because I need that vacation. Went to Cabo, fell in love with it, never went to Hawaii ever again. Bought a home in Cabo. So we used to always go to Cabo. Sold the house in Cabo. And Eduardo was right. We go to Punta Mita at the end of every single year. And probably will again this year. So, my man, not going to Cabo. Let's go to a place that is a little closer that we all love. Dana Point. And by the way, everybody loves it except Jano. You know how we moved to the country? I actually tried to sell her Dana Point. I'm like, let's go to Dana. Let's go to Dana. For some reason, she was not about that. Jay is, though. Jay in Dana Point. Jay, what is your beef?
2: 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My girl started beach volleyball to hang with me. She gets professional coaching every week. She's making progress. But every Oakley-clad hack co-ed partner thinks he's Karch Karai, spewing nonstop streams of unwanted tips and advice. Yo, bro, you're horrible at the sport. Just be upbeat and shut up. Out.
0: My man, nice job, Jay. I like that bad attitude. By the way, there's a blast from the past. Karch Karai used to come on the show when I did Talk 2 back in the day. Karch Karai. Wait for this one. Kent Steffes. How you like me now? Pulling some volleyball out. Bob Samuelson was a big jungle guy. Yo, Sammy, what up? He might even still be listening. 1-800-636-8686. Let's keep it going. Let's go to North Jersey. My man, Ari. Ari, what is your beef?
4: 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And GM and Harvard grad, ex-hurler Craig Breslow's personnel move or lack of move, trading Chris Sale for nothing.
0: Ari, I'm sorry, my guy. You don't like that comment. I'm still waiting for the beef, Ari. Ari, you know how it goes. Man, you get it. Punch it up. Man, get in, get out. Bam, bam, bam. What is your beef? That's more of a call than a beef. If your beef is with John Henry, just say what it is. I got a beef with John Henry. Tightwad, bag. Treat the fans better. I'm out. Get in, get out. I should have said that at the very top. 1-800-636-8686. Let's go to North Texas. Marty B. Marty B., what is your beef?
5: Well, my beef is with that feline Boyer in Frisco. Bro, stop creeping on Rome's dead cat already, all right? Let the poor thing rest in peace. And also stop stalking Rome's kid's cat, as well as the other hundreds or probably thousands of other people's cats out there that somehow you have eyes on. Stop warning your stupid cat after every lame take. No offense, bro, but nobody else gives a crap about your BB Smalls, all right? The only updates on cats we want in the jungle will come from Steve Elkington or Bella's cat.
0: Incredible, Marty. Rack him. I thought he was going to say, the only updates we want on cats in the jungle is when Rome's cat dies. And then that's that.
7: We see cat, mate.
0: That was amazing. There's Elk. 1-800-6 or Bella's cat. 1-800-636. Stop creeping on Rome's dead cat or Rome's kid's cat. Dude, are you doing that too, Mario? Let's see. Let's go to Orlando. Marshall, my dude. Marshall, what is your beef?
8: Hey, I had a J.J. McCarthy post read earlier today. And believe it or not, I have a beef with J.J. in Sacramento from last week's beef segment. this genius tried to convince us that a team finishing 82-80 was actually one game over 500, and he thought he was going to blow our minds. Hey, Stephen Hawking, 82 minus 80 is 2, but since I know you think you're playing 4D chess, okay, Bobby Fischer, an 80-80 team wins one game. How many games over 500 are they? One. They win another game. How many games over 500 are they? Dude, I got a beef with you. Out.
0: Marshall's having a day. He did. That's twice now he's gotten through it today. And he's resetting a beef from last week. You can do that. I'm fine with that. Especially if it's that beef. We all remember that beef. 1-800-636-8686. Ken in San Antonio. Why not? Ken, what's your beef?
9: Hey, Jimmy. How's it going, buddy?
0: Good, dude. How you doing?
9: I got a beef with dudes who have bling all over the back of their jean pockets. I mean, that big old metal studded up cross and that extra large pocket scraping up their Corvette seats every time they get in and out, man. Dude, be better. Come on now.
0: Ken, I don't know, man. If these guys are rocking their Jordache jeans or whatever's in right now, and they've got their bling and their rhinestones, I don't think they're getting in their Corvette and wrecking their seats. I don't know what they're driving with all that sharp bling on their back pockets. Hey, what would you drive? What car or what seat would you not want to wreck? You probably are Ubering to wreck somebody else's car, or you're walking. He's got a pretty good point. 1-800-636-8686. If you wrote me a beef, don't worry. I'm going to get there. I promise. Let's go to Michigan, Tommy. Tommy in Michigan. Tommy, what's your beef?
10: Rome.
0: Tommy.
10: Yeah, I came from a doctor's appointment. I went to the IHOP, and I said, I haven't been there in a long time, years. I stopped in. I wanted some pancakes. I ordered their banana and strawberry pancakes to go. And they gave me the carryout. I got home, and it's like, it wasn't what I ordered. They gave me somebody else's order. I called, and I didn't complain a lot, but I just, hey, I called, talked to the manager. They said, yeah, they screwed up. They gave you somebody else's. They gave me a New York-style cheesecake pancake. And I'm like, I didn't order this.
0: You don't like it. Like I said, I mean, good story, Tom, but like I said, you got to tighten it up. You just got to tighten it up. I'm sorry the IHOP jammed you so badly. Look, it's going to happen, right? They're kind of like the Cheesecake Factory. When you open up that menu, there's a pretty good chance you're going to get the wrong order. No offense, Cheesecake, but it's longer than a telephone book, right? That menu is a telephone book. If you go to IHOP, and I haven't been there in a long time, but they've got

0: Frisco. Door dashing Kevin. And what? Maybe he got another job. Maybe he's got no beefs. We did tell him to get a new job pretty much every single week. Maybe he listened. Or maybe one of those customers finally went too far. Let's go to Texas. Javier in Texas. Good to have you, Javier. What's your beef?
1: Romy, first time, long time. My beef is with those two OnlyFans models getting zoomed in on tonight's broadcast behind Mitch Johnson.
0: Yeah, that's a thing. That's a thing. Hey, man, maybe they can't afford the seats. 1-800-636. I'm sure we'll see them. I don't know what the problem is. I don't know. It's your beef. Nobody else is beefing about that I know of. I'm not really sure where AG is, but this is interesting. PC in AG. PC in AG, what's your BE? Hey-o. Hey, PC, what's your beef?
2: That's Mac.
0: What's up?
2: I have a beef with dudes that spit their gum in public urinals. Being something that was once in a dude's mouth.
0: Bro, I'm sorry, but that bathroom smack still.
3: I don't like that cum.
0: You're not wrong.
3: Not a very good cum.
0: But it's bathroom smack. You just keep it out of the bathroom. I just don't want toilet humor. I've done my best to get rid of V and all of his toilet humor. The only reason I haven't banned him from the show is he shows up just often enough with good enough content to justify. Like, he's barely, the ledger is like this, man. He's just, the positive still outweighs the negative, but V, it's getting close. I just don't like toilet humor. It's not funny to me. All right, let's do this. We're going to break. If you're on hold, you can stay there. I may hit you on the back end. Definitely some written beefs on the other side of this. The playoffs are here. You know this. It's also where everything changes. Every possession hits different. 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
6: The U.S. Treasury quietly released its official financial report for 2025. It appears by its own numbers, the U.S. government seems insolvent. It's reported that the Treasury shows about $6 trillion in assets and over $47 trillion in liabilities. 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
18: 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And let me be even clearer. 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

0: Beef segment continues. Let's get to the written beefs right now. So I thought Marty B was pretty funny on Frisco Mario. Frisco Mario did not think that Marty B was funny on Frisco Mario. In fact, he's pissed. Yo, Tan Man. Who in the hell is this no-name loser, Marty B, in North Texas? Hey, dumbass. You can take a run at me all you want, but never, and I mean ever, take a run at the legend BB Smalls. Dumbass. Just because my cat is smarter than you, cooler than you, smarter than you, and has a bigger bank account than you, does not mean you have to hate on him. 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Keep BB's name out your mouth, Marty Bag. Next time you come to Frisco, I will meet your bitch ass at the airport with BB Smalls in hand, and both of us will rip your beard off of you, freaking tool. Signed, Frisco Mario. Wore BB Smalls in SF. Wore Cody and Irvine being an all-time legend. Unwore Marty B being a cat-hating piece of crap. I don't know, Mario. Hey, bro, you know I got respect for you. And I know, you know, I got respect for you respecting on Cody the Ragdoll legend. Marty may have won that round, dude. You sent us a lot of words, but the phrase cat voyeur may have won that round in and of itself. Oh, smacker. My beef is with these formerly
1: fat
0: con artists who claim the reason they've mysteriously lost all that weight is because they now eat healthy, quote unquote. No, it's because you slam a needle into your stomach blubber each week, and now you look like a cross between a dying turtle and Gene Siskel. Mike in the Bay, war exercise. Well done. Hey, Jim. How about a Siskel reference? Hey, Jim, my beef is with physics and whatever the heck that object was careening down the hallway in the middle of the night. It's 2 a.m. I'm just getting water. Dude, it's dark. I'm tiptoeing, trying not to wake up the family. I barely nudged you. Please don't launch yourself as if I'm Justin Tucker kicking a 70-yarder and then making noise that rivals a Moab dropped on ISIS. Respectfully, Thomas from South Korea. Bro, that would suck. It's my man, Vincent Fresno. Succinct as always. My beef? Adults who yell, cannonball, when jumping in the pool. My beef is when the light switches from green to yellow and the driver in front of me slams on their brakes to stop, ignoring the five-second window given to us to race through the intersection before it turns red. Now I have to jam my leg through the floorboard, breaking my ankle just so I don't turn your precious Denali into a compact car. Signed, Jason in Green Bay. P.S. Brinkman's buddy. Count Smackula, my beef, is with coworkers who talk to me in the office bathroom. Bro, give me a hot minute to shake it off and wash my hands before you start breaking down the sales meeting. It's weird, Albie. Bathroom smack. No. It's going to get you run. If you write it, if you say it. That's three times today I've had to run somebody for bathroom smack. Come on, dude. Abel in the ATX. Jim, I got a beef with you for cutting off what was probably Gino's greatest call ever yesterday. Is that a fact, Abel? Abel, I got a beef with you, bro. I got a beef with how bad your take is. Or how bad your beef is. Number one, that was not Gino's greatest call. I've been here for all of Gino's calls. Believe me, it was a good call, but not his greatest call. Number two, I didn't cut him off. The show ended. The show ended. I couldn't have made that any more clear than I did. If you were listening and you have a clock and you know how to tell time, or you at least listen to what I had to say, it was very clear. I let him go as far as I possibly could before the show actually ended. And then he took me up until the last second. I did not cut him off. The show ended. Come on, Abel. You're better than that. Abigail's in. This next beef is graphic in nature. I don't even know what it is. I just know it's Abigail. Jimmers! I've got beef with my roommate. She puts green beans in her scrambled eggs. That's just wrong. F green beans. Abby and Green in San Diego. A little odd. Hey, Tom, you're a foodie. You ever hear of anything like that? I wouldn't do that. I barely would put green beans in my mouth, much less mix them with something else. Jim, my October 14th birthday brother. My beef is with the emergency vet charging me $8,000 for a surgery on my 8-pound Dachshund who ate part of a $4 toy. It makes airport pricing look like the Dollar Tree. You probably support ISIS if you give your dog stuffed animal toys. Out, Dominic. Yeah, that'd be kind of a drag. They eat anything, though, don't they? The ragdoll legend would constantly eat plastic. Always eating plastic. Why? I've got no idea. Ribbons. I have no idea. And then just puke everywhere. And then, oh, what do you know? There's a ribbon in the puke that wrecked the carpet. I mean, I'm looking around the house constantly. Are there any ribbons or any plastic? Like, the cat won't eat food, but it'll eat plastic. My beef is with SiriusXM 80s on the 8 guy. Yes, every song is a banger. But if I have to listen to Danger Zone or Come On Eileen one more time, I'm going to blow. Come on, Eileen. That's funny, dude. Are you an 80s on 8 guy?
1: Andrew.
0: I'm a lithium guy. I'm a lithium guy. And if not lithium, then what's the station before it? New Wave. And then I'll mix it up a little bit. But definitely I'm a lithium guy. Tony in Salt Lake. My beef is with souped up truck guy. At a red light yesterday, dude next to me was revving his engine like he wanted to race. I wasn't interested. Green light. He takes off in a cloud of black smoke. Undercover cop behind him pulls him over. Karma, bitch. Tony in Salt Lake. Aaron in Iowa. I have a beef with people who celebrate their pets' birthdays. Putting a little hat on your cat or dog, giving it a little treat. Even the pet thinks it's stupid. Yay! I don't know. I bet Frisco Mario celebrates BB Small's birthdays. I bet Frisco Mario celebrates BB Small's half birthdays. There's my man Bruno in the Bay. Howdy, Jim. My beef is with milk. Milk variations like almond and oat. You choke on almonds all the time, Jim. You ever seen an almond with a nipple? Of course not, because almonds don't make milk. Call it what it is. Disgusting nut juice, you damn knobs. That's one way to put it. My beef is with my wife having a beef about me listening to the Jim Rome Show every day for 3 hours and not completing her honeydews. Rod and Katie, I don't think that's going to help. Jimmy and SLC, I got a beef with Artie Moreno. Artie is charging full price while rodents are running routes in the outfield. The rats have been there longer than most of his roster, and honestly, they're probably more productive. Worst owner in baseball. Ouch. I got a beef. Albie, with you. So I'm first one in, as you know. I'm working this morning, and the caffeine hasn't kicked in. I see something out of the corner of my eye. It's probably nothing. Oh, damn. It's a nasty beetle. One of those gnarly beetles. And worse yet, since I own the company now, it's my responsibility. I can't blame it on one of the others. I can't blame it on the big mortar, brick and mortar. It's on me. One of those stink bug beetles. So I kick it, and now it's headed right to my briefcase, and I know it's going to go inside. Now I'm really freaked out and pissed. I'm like, damn, where's Albie? Albie is the bug killer, man. If there's a roach, if there's a rat, Albie, for whatever reason, Albie's been designated as that guy. Albie is the bug killer, the bug hitman, the orchid man. One problem, I get in 4 hours before Albie. No offense, bro. I was pretty proud of myself. I handled that. I handled that, but man, that for a bug, I don't even know how a bug doesn't even have a brain. That thing, like, it turtled and it just the velo on that bug. I could not believe how fast that thing started moving and headed right for my briefcase. I'm like, great, man. Now I'm gonna have to kill that thing in the briefcase. I'm gonna have to get a new briefcase. Anyway, Albie, I went looking for one of your manila envelopes, couldn't find it. I'm just going to squash it and leave it on your desk for hanging me out to dry like that. Got that thing wrapped up in a napkin, put it in the trash can. I keep waiting for it to fight its way out. Anyway, Albie, that's my beef, man. Where are you? And I was triggered by that rodent take right there. Anyway, I handled that, Albie, but I expect you to be here when the rats come around. Let's have a caller walk us off. Why don't we try Tucson, Noah in Tucson. Noah, good to have you. What's your beef? Noah. Goodbye. I said that I would double back to the phone call.
1: I don't like that call. Not a very good call.
0: Let's try San Antonio, Sam. Sam, what is your beef?
2: Jim, my beef is with the NBA not holding Victor Wembanyama. Wembanyama accountable between his dirty elbow and sliding out of his media obligations. The NBA needs to hold him accountable and do better. I'm out.
0: Didn't they? Bro, you're in San Antonio and you're saying that the NBA's got to do better and Wemby's got to do better? And I think they did hold him accountable for walking out on the media. They warned him. But did not find him. I don't really want to walk off on that. You're entitled to your opinion. I'm not saying it was terrible. Let's go to San Francisco. Ron, walk us off. Ron, what's your beef?
3: Big Jim, good to be on your show. Wonderful show as always. My beef today, Jim, is for these idiots in San Francisco who tie their dogs up to the back of their $3,000 bikes. And they're going about 40 miles an hour, and the dog's tongue is hanging to his butt. I'm tired of it. You all need to stop it. Stop it. You walk your dog. You don't drag your dog in the street. With that, Jim, I'm out. Oh, yeah. Bring me back my dog.
0: Here you go, bro. That's how you do it. That's what I needed. Somebody to walk me off. Give me back my dog.
4: Give me back my son.
0: You don't drag your dog. You walk your dog. He's right. What are you doing tying your dog to the back of an e-bike? Hey, let's go for a walk. All right. I'm going to wait. I'm going to ask you a question, and I'm going to wait for the answer. Name one good thing that comes from an e-bike. Oh, wait. Still waiting. No, I'm not even going to wait. Nothing. Man, they suck. So I mentioned this last week. I'm so glad they're holding parents accountable for kids that are committing crimes on these e-bikes. I told you, we moved to the country. Janet and I was trying to figure out where to go and where not to go, and we didn't know the places to go and not go. And there was a gang of these little hoodlums on their e-bikes, little a-holes, like just wreaking havoc, making all sorts of trouble, talking junk, just doing what little a-holes do on e-bikes. Some bro flashed a gun at him. They flipped. I mean, I was just minding my own business at a Starbucks outside, and these kids were freaking out. He's got a gun! He's got a gun! I'm thinking to myself, yeah, I don't really condone that. But, you little a-holes, you obviously crossed the wrong guy. Little e-bike jerks. You rolled up on the wrong dude, e-bike jerks. Stop dragging your dogs, too. Walk your dog. Hey, if you want to bike, go ahead and bike. Hey, and Cyclist Nation, I'm not talking about you. I'm fine with that. We're good. I'm fine. I'm fine with you. I'm fine sharing the road with you. Even though I'm a Peloton guy, I'm all for using actual pedals. And I don't mean, hey, e-bike jerks. I don't mean pedaling while you're firing up your motor. That's not using your pedals. I mean, use your pedals without a motor. All right, now we're done. No. Nice job. 38 minutes of beefs. We do that once a week, the beef segment brought to you by Old Trapper. All right, we'll come back. One last segment right here. Stay tuned. Phone number is open. You can hit me up on the X. We've already talked about the so-called quarterback competition with the Vikings. I talked about the aliens and unethical hoops. Now, I'm not done yet. How about a pitcher making his debut and puking all over the bump? And I'm talking about projectile puke and video thereof. Have you seen this? I may get this in before I'm done. Stay tuned.
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5: 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SGA and crew are a win away from punching their ticket to their second consecutive finals. 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Westwood One Sports.
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0: FanDuel Predicts, our newest partner, and we're not doing this without them. These guys are awesome. FanDuel Predicts, you want to get to that app, download that app. I've got it on my phone, and ever since I put that thing in there, I've been on there every single day. Love it. I would say it's clean, it's fun, it's easy. It's in all 50 states. You want to use it. That's why James Kelly and I broke it down. We already gave you our picks for tonight's game. We talked some hockey. We talked some baseball. FanDuel Predicts. Love it. Tremendous app. All right, so I mentioned, gut health. Gut health is something pretty crucial, right? Gut health affects everything. Everything. So we're looking at sports, and you see high stakes, high leverage situations, and you're never really sure exactly how anybody's going to react to anything. You know, some guys thrive. Some guys lean into it. Others maybe don't want the ball hit to them. Others maybe don't want to take that last shot. Like in the case of the Rays, Jonathan Heasley, I have no idea what was going on with this guy. I don't know if maybe he was sick. Actually, come to find out, we do know. Initially, I didn't know until we started to hear a backstory, but check out this guy's act last night. Now, if you're watching him, he pitches for the Rays. He's on the mound. He's in his team debut, so maybe he's a little bit tight. But go ahead and roll this and watch what happens to this guy on the bump if you're watching on the stream.
1: 12-year skipper, Kevin Cash. Oh. I'm feeling so hot out on the hill.
0: Definitely not feeling so hot. So if you're listening on the radio, this poor dude, he's on the bump, and he dry heaves a couple of times, spits, and it's like he kind of like holds his hands up like, oh, now here we go again, and then just let it flow, full-on projectile. And then it happened a second time. Oh! Don't see that very often. And then again, and then everybody's like, what do we do? Trainer goes running out there with a bottle of water. Like, yo, bro, you're just dehydrated. Drink this. And you're thinking, man, I actually feel badly for that guy. That's embarrassing. In front of a stadium full of people. You know it's going to go viral. Rome's going to talk about it. But, and that was his first MLB appearance in 2 years. According to the New York Post, and his debut with that team. And, of course, they've got a picture of it, still picture of it, with all this puke coming out of his mouth. But it's not the first time it's happened. Apparently, it's actually a thing. He also threw up on the mound in 2022 when he was with the Royals. And he has the same gesture every time it happens, like, damn it. Oh, here we go again. Oh, no. Oh, great. Here comes more projectile vomiting. Oh! That's on the grass. It's almost like the guy knows. You know, like you get a migraine headache. Like, great. Here comes the headache. Oh, great. Here comes the puke. And apparently he's been doing it for years. And it's not unusual. Except to him, it's not unusual. But to the rest of us, you don't see athletes puke on the field of play like that very often. But he did last night. And it's happened before. And I'm guessing it will not be the last time. How about Shohei last night? You check out Shohei. So Shohei starts the game and hits another bomb. So Shohei obviously is out of his slump. Bam. Thanks for coming. See you later. I don't know that you could hit a baseball or square up a ball any better than he did last night to start that game. Dead center. See you later. Thanks for coming. So then he also, although he had some trouble with his control, he was throwing a no-hitter and actually lowered his ERA, despite walking four guys, lowered his ERA to 0.82. Heading into June with a 0.82 ERA, according to ESPN Insights, that is the ninth lowest ERA entering June since earned runs became an official stat in both leagues in 1913. The guy clearly wants to win the Cy Young, but was not happy with himself last night. Shohei needs an interpreter. But none of us needed an interpreter to interpret this. He went full F-bomb on the mound last night. Check it.
2: Arm's going to lag. You're going to miss on arm side.
1: Oh, hot mic.
3: Greeno.
4: That was a bad word in Japanese.
0: No, Eric, that was actually a bad word in English. That was incredible. If the broadcast crew has to acknowledge it, that's how loud it was. That was a pitch that got away from him, and he went full F-bomb. And you got one guy in the booth saying, hot mic. And then you got Eric Karros trying to cover him by saying, that was a bad word in Japanese. No, that was actually a bad word in English. Full F-bomb. Can I see that one more time? Shohei? He is human.
4: Arm's going to lag, and you're going to miss on arm side.
3: Oh, hot mic. 3-0.
4: That was a bad word in Japanese.
0: He was fighting it. For a guy who lowered his ERA to .82 and pitched 6 no-hit innings, he was definitely struggling. It was the Rockies, but still, he was frustrated. How about this? One of the all-time crash outs. You want to talk about a guy choking. You know how I always say I try not to use that word when talking about a professional athlete, because the worst thing you could say about any athlete is they quit. The second worst thing you could say about an athlete is they choked. Jannik Sinner. Jannik Sinner. In the French Open, top ranked, one game away from winning his match, crashed out by losing 18 of the next 20 games. Number one, he'd won 30 straight matches and lost to the 56th ranked player in the world.
5: And there it is. A seismic upset at Roland Garros.
0: This guy was up two sets and 5-1 in the third. One game away. Top-ranked player. And lost. That's a choke job. FanDuel called it the stunner of the century. He was up 6-3, 6-2, 5-1 and lost. And this is not just some random tournament in the middle of the calendar year. It's the French Open. To finish the career slam, up two sets and 5-1. To finish the career slam. 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Thank you very much for listening and watching. See you tomorrow. We're out.
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0: Line here on Westwood One Sports. He's Brad Evans. I'm Pat Boyle. 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It's going to be a jumping show tonight. 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And if you want to text in any of your listener questions, tonight would be the night to do it. If you have any questions for our guest tonight, send them in, 310-840-4910. We will take some of your listener-submitted questions and ask them to the legendary Nick Enforcer, Charles Oakley. Charles Oakley joining us at 8 p.m. Eastern, part of those 90s Knicks teams. Cannot wait to have Oak on the show tonight to talk about the Knicks, their run to the finals, and much, much more. You're going to want to be a part of it. You're going to want to get your questions in for Oakley, 310-840-4910. We also had one of the greatest upsets in the history of sports today. More on that in just a moment. But, Brad, how the hell are you, brother? We've got an NBA Board of Governors, new anti-tanking regulation, and it is just about official. Your thoughts on it? The draft lottery's gone from 14 to 16 teams. We're going to have a relegation zone, not like soccer. Now the team's not going to get relegated to the G League, but the bottom three teams get penalized with lower chances to get the number one pick, and there's flattened odds, and no team will be able to win the number one pick in consecutive years or win three. So, Brad, we know tanking was a gigantic issue this year in the NBA, and yes, there's a historically loaded draft class, but let's not act like it won't happen again in the near future where the freshman class or the college basketball recruiting, you know, draft class is going to be hyped up to, you know, heights like this. What do you think about this new anti-tanking regulation? Do you think it'll help? And we had to do something. So are you a fan of this?
1: Yeah, it's a step in the right direction. I think any system that you implement when it comes to NBA draft is going to be imperfect. Now everybody's going to be like, oh, yeah, this is ironclad. This is guaranteed to make it a level playing field. But this one, I think, is getting closer to an actual level playing field. So to put it in perspective, it's simple as this. The old odds under the now antiquated system, you had the worst record, the second worst record, the third worst record. You had a 14% chance to have your name, your team pulled out of the hopper and have the envelope open and revealed of having the number one overall pick. The new odds from 14% shrink to 5.4% for those with the worst record, second worst, and third worst records. Now, if you were the fourth worst, prior, it was at 12.5%. Now it's 8.1%. And it went down from fourth worst in the old system to the eighth worst, 12.5, 10.5, 9%, 7.5% chance, 6% chance, that being the eighth worst. Now that flattens out. As you already mentioned, all those teams have an 8.1% chance of getting that number one overall pick. On top of that, the ninth worst team prior had a 4.5% chance. Now they have an 8.1% chance. The 10th worst team previously had a 3% chance of getting a number one overall pick. They also have an 8.1% chance. So if you're fourth worst to 10th worst, it's the same odds across the board for all of those teams. Then the next tier, the 11th, 12th, 13th, and 14th worst are now 5.4%. And the 7-8 play-in loser now is involved in the process as well, as they have a minuscule, but a chance. You're saying there's a chance. Yes, Lloyd Christmas at 2.7%. Now, this is probably a lot of reaction, a lot of questions from people in the sports media world and fans alike. Some people even bringing up the idea of, okay, You're sitting there as, say, the 11th worst team at the current moment in time. Maybe got a handful of games to go. Maybe you are going to tank. So you can be maybe 10th worst, 9th worst, and jump your odds from 5.4% to 8.1%. Honestly, I don't think it's going to make that big of a difference. You know, we'll see how this ultimately plays out. You could have some decent teams wind up, you know, taking a cyanide pill and saying, no, we're just going to shut this thing down. We're going to lose the few remaining games that we have so we can, in the hopes, get that 8.1% chance, because right now we're sitting at, say, 5.4%. That could unfold, but ultimately, with some of the other mechanisms that are in place and the fines that are also going to be involved, I think this is, again, a good step in the right direction in combating tanking. It's a major issue. Look at the disaster that was the Utah Jazz this year, right? It was comical that everybody and the great grandmother knew that team was tanking. You know, they were trotting out guys like, you know, 12 off the bench and just said, hey, you're going to go in there. Hey, water boy, put on, you know, lace up your sticks, put on a jersey. Get on out there and bang with this 7-footer. We don't give a damn. We're going to lose this game by 50 because we want to lose every remaining game and increasing the odds of us getting the number one overall pick. Of course, Utah didn't wind up giving it the number one overall pick. That went to the Washington Wizards. But again, I think what Adam Silver is doing in this instance is trying to figure out a creative way to make everybody happy and to even out the playing field when it comes to lottery system. So for that, a light clap. It's not perfect, but again, it is a positive step in the right direction, and that's all we're asking.
0: Yeah, number to join the show, 310-840-4910. You know, again, this is the 3-2-1 lottery because of the ping pong balls. So teams, like you mentioned, Brad, 4 through 10, they get the most ping pong balls. The worst three teams only get two, and then the, you know, 11 through 16, they'll get one ping pong ball. One of the things I really like the most, and again, I'll commend Adam Silver for this, and I'll be the first to crush Adam Silver on stuff that I think he has dropped the ball with, which includes allowing this tanking to go on for as long as it has. I'm not a big fan of Adam Silver as the commissioner of the NBA. I think he has allowed some of the worst parts of this sport to really surface and become pockmarks on the league, a league that I love, a league that I pay $120 a year for to watch every game that I want to watch that isn't nationally televised because I'm a sicko and I'll watch Nuggets versus the Jazz in January because like I said, I'm a sicko. So I want the league to be great. I want the league to have the popularity, the overwhelming popularity that it seemingly used to have in the 90s when I was just a kid. And I don't freaking remember, but everybody speaks of, the 90s. It was so great. It was so damn great. Well, this is a chance to get, this is a chance to get back to that. And one of the things I like the most is that, you know, in years past, Brad, if you were so bad, you were one of the worst teams in the league, like, okay, you have basically a floor of how far your pick could drop. And I don't remember off the top of my head exactly, but like if you're the worst team, you have the worst record, like the furthest you're going to drop is probably 4 or 5. Now, if you're one of the worst three teams, not only do you get the worst odds, which again, incentivizes teams from not just bottoming out and blatantly like throwing games in front of our faces and acting like, oh, no, this guy's hurt. Oh, we're going to shut this guy down to remove something that, just magically popped up here in the last couple of weeks. But now if you are one of the worst teams, you could drop all the way to the 12th pick. Your floor could be dropping all the way down to 12, which, again, in most years, that's not a great pick to have. You used to be like, all right, no matter how bad we be, even if we're not going to get the number one pick, we'll probably get 3, 4, maybe 5 at the absolute worst. But now, that's the best part of this. It's two-pronged for me. It's the fact that you do not want to be one of the worst three records. And if you are, you could still fall all the way to freaking 12. And that tanking, that season is for nothing. So I was laughing. I think I saw this like a week ago when this was rumored to have, you know, be the plan here. Do you remember The Incredibles, Brad, where the kid is so fast, but at the end of the movie, they're like, all right, not too fast, not too slow, go a little faster, go for second place. That's probably going to be the tanking we see now, where teams will probably still be trying to lose, but they're only going to be trying to lose to a certain extent because you don't want to be one of the worst three teams. So chances are now the teams that are the three worst records will actually be because they're that bad. But we'll see more parity. We'll see more integrity in the freaking league. And we'll see a better product. Whereas when people talk about the NBA at the All-Star break, yes, we can still talk about how the game sucks or how the slam dunk contest sucks. But we're no longer going to be talking about how the integrity of the sport is being ruined by terrible freaking teams that have been incentivized in the past to tank. That's no longer the case. I'm very happy with how this turned out. I think this is a huge win for the NBA, and it is a rare W for Adam Silver.
1: Yeah, I completely agree with that. And look, again, it's not foolproof. By any stretch of the imagination. I mean, look at the Indiana Pacers. Tyrese Halliburton suffering that catastrophic injury. And that's a team that, you know, could have ultimately benefit from the system. They could also hurt them to a certain extent as well because their best player is out on the floor. And, you know, they could just be truly bad but still trying to compete. And they could fall in that window of being the number one, number two, or number three worst teams in the NBA. So, you know, obviously it decreases their odds when historically it really rather increased their odds, but dims the brakes. I mean, injuries are just something that's wildly unpredictable. You never know when that injury is going to come a biting, how severe the punishment's going to be for the overall team structure and the chemistry. So that's a bit of a drag. Again, as I've said before, it is an imperfect system, but this is a hell of a lot closer to a perfect system than we have ever seen in the NBA draft. And I'm going to be curious now in some of the other sports where, you know, there's some accusations of tanking, if anything's going to come into play in regards to draft order there. I don't know about you, Pat, but I've always felt that the NFL shouldn't necessarily automatically reward the team with the worst record, the number one overall pick. I think it would be sensational television if you had a lottery system similar to the NBA and you did it literally, literally on draft night of the NFL draft. You roll out the hopper. Everybody's done their due diligence. They have poked. They have prodded. They've gone through the entire process. They have interviewed. They have weighed. They have dissected every single prospect, but they don't know where they're going to be drafting. Oh, my goodness. You want to talk about gangbuster TV ratings? Everybody would watch that. You would be on pins and needles. People would be slapping dollars down at BetMGM. Oh, I got to bet on who's going to get the number one overall pick. And, you know, a certain team's going to have a better chance because their overall record, but there's no guarantee that they're going to have the number one overall pick. I would love nothing more than a rollout. A big hopper, the envelopes are in it, the lottery balls are in it for the NFL, and you see Goodell swinging that sucker around, he pulls it out, and with the number one overall pick in this year's NFL draft, it goes to, oh no, the live reactions, it'd be bananas, it'd be nuts, that's the kind of drama that I want around a draft, where the NBA, the NFL, I wish they would, you know, have a lottery system that would actually occur the night of the draft. It'll never happen because of the preparations that need to be made, but this sicko would love to see that happen.
0: Yeah, I can't disagree with you. I really can't. We go nuts. We go cuckoo for freaking Cocoa Puffs when it comes to the NFL draft. And if you had the lottery, if you had a lottery, let alone on draft night, GMs yeah. be scrambling, fans would be, it would be,
1: be great.
0: Yeah, it would. It would also be complete chaos. I don't think it's ever going to happen. Yeah, well, I think the NFL is I think the sport of football is tried and true in the sense that it's tough to tank because you're putting your body on the line every single Sunday, even though GMs and coaches might be trying

0: take effect next year's draft. Anti-tanking, new lottery odds next year's draft. 310-840-4910. Brad, we also had one of the biggest upsets, not only in the history of tennis today, I think in the history of sports. World number one, Jannik Sinner from Italy, who was an overwhelming favorite before the tournament started because of Carlos Alcaraz, the wrist injury, out of the French Open, also already ruled out of Wimbledon. Jannik Sinner had won 30 straight matches, had not lost on clay this year, and the French Open is the only Grand Slam tournament he has not won yet. He's already won 6 Grand Slam tournaments. Alcaraz won better than him at 7. They've won each of the last 10 Grand Slam tournaments. So without Alcaraz in the fray, Djokovic, yes, still the greatest of all time, but 39 years old. Sasha Zverev, the world number two, but he's basically a mental puddle anytime he plays Sinner or anybody that is an elite player in big moments. This was Sinner's tournament, like, for the taking. For the taking. So at minus 300 for our friends at BetMGM, that was the second biggest pre-tournament favorite since Rafa Nadal in 2009. Which, by the way, also, he did not win that tournament at the French Open that year. That was also one of the biggest upsets in the history of tennis when he lost to Robin Soderling. Sinner, not only did he lose today to Juan Manuel Cerundolo, who's ranked 56th in the world, decent. He's known for being a clay court player, decent player, but Brad, Sinner had the match wrapped up. He was steamrolling Cerundolo. If you're not familiar with the scoring of tennis, Grand Slam, you got to win 3 sets. It's a best of 5. He was up 6-3, 6-2, 5-1. It was just a
1: wow.
0: As expected, complete destruction, obliteration,
1: yeah.
0: No problem, swept them aside, as Sinner has been doing all damn year. The one thing with Jannik Sinner, if you watch tennis and you've been following men's tennis closely over the last year, if it's hot, and boy, it has been sweltering hot in Paris this week, 90, 95 degrees as it was today, that's his biggest weakness. That's his biggest bugaboo. He has suffered cramps. His body kind of locks up. The heat exhaustion, his body can't handle it. It happened at the Australian Open when he was playing a young American, Elliot Spizzieri, and luckily, the rules at the Aussie Open, there's a heat index. And if it goes above, like, level 5, they basically mandate that play has to be stopped because it's dangerous to human life. So it was, like, 105 degrees that day. So they stopped play. He was on the verge of blowing a big lead like he had today. He was able to go inside, get rested, come back, and win the match. But he definitely didn't look good. There was no – it was only 93, 94, not to say only, but there was nothing saving him once that happened. He literally looked like a zombie, a dead man walking. You could barely move, didn't have his power. You could tell that when you have, you know, it wasn't heat stroke, but it's like somebody that has heat stroke, you lose, you don't think clearly, you don't make good decisions. And so imagine trying to do that in the elite most, you know, part of the sport. And he just collapsed. Not only did he blow that lead, he only won 2 of the final 20 games. He ends up from 5-1 in the third set. He needed to win one more game. He loses 6 in a row, and then he loses 6 out of the next loses 6 in a row in the fourth set, and then loses 6 out of 7 in the fifth set. So from 6-3, 6-2, 5-1, wow. Juan Manuel Cerundolo wins the next 3 sets, 7-5, 6-0, 6-1. Jannik Sinner. And you want to, Brad, you want to attach the betting odds to this just to really tell you how big of an upset this was. He was minus 50,000 on the money line before the match began. That's an implied percent of 99.8%. You'll never see that anything bigger than that in tennis. That is essentially, it's nearly impossible for him to lose. That were the odds. When he was up in the third set, you couldn't even place a bet on Sinner to win. But Cerundolo was 1,000 to 1. 1,000 to 1. And so forth to the point where I did see a couple of tweets. I've seen a couple of screenshots. They look real to me. I don't think they're doctored. One guy put $60 on Cerundolo when he was down 5-2 in the third set. He won $60,000 on a $60 bet. So, wow. According to the betting odds, according to the in-play live betting odds, and according to the context going into the tournament and going into the match, I think this might be the biggest upset in the history of sports, and it was a catastrophe. It wasn't he didn't choke.

0: He didn't mentally collapse. He physically collapsed and got steamrolled the remainder of the match because he simply could barely move, you know, to what you need to be able to move and have the physicality to play a tennis match. So one of the greatest upsets I've ever seen. It was kind of sad to watch. And I think we can ask the listeners out there at 310-840-4910. We can have this the remainder of the show. What's the greatest upset in sports that you've ever seen? Because for me, I don't know if there will be a bigger one than that.
1: And that's entirely fair. I mean, for me, during my lifetime, the first 16 over a number one seed in the NCAA tournament, that was the Fighting Retrievers, the UMBC, taking down Virginia. And that was kind of the correlation I'm thinking about. Like, let's say Virginia had a 30-point lead with, like, I don't know, under 8 minutes to go, and they just collapsed in epic proportion, and UMBC roared back, maybe pushing overtime, and won that sucker. That's the equivalent of what you just laid out. That is, my friend, mind-blowing, to say the least. And, yeah, the weather, once again, playing a factor. That part of the world, I know a lot of people in the United States are very unfamiliar, probably don't follow, weather patterns of Parlez-vous Francais, don't blame you. But they are shattering historic high-temperature records in France right now with this heat dome that's parked over that part of the world. Absurdly high temperatures for this part of the year. It's not even a meteorological summer yet, officially. So that played a major factor and led, arguably, as you just laid out, to the biggest upset ever in sports history. That's something.
0: Yeah, you want to weigh in, you can get on the phones or text us at any point throughout the show. That'll be the running theme of the show. The greatest upset in sports that you've ever seen. 310-840-4910. For me, it's today. Yannick Sinner crushing his opponent before the Paris Heat got to him, collapsed, and barely won another game the rest of the way. Brad mentioned UMBC over Virginia. Of course, remember FDU over Purdue. You want to join, get your thoughts in, 310-840-4910. We'll also get to your phone calls when we come back. We've got some callers already with their NBA anti-tanking draft ideas, so we'll get to those as well. 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Busy show. Be a part of it when we come back. He's Brad Evans. I'm Pat Boyle. 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
1: Alrighty, welcome on back. BetMGM Tonight, Westwood One Sports. He's Brett Evans. I'm Pat Boyle. We will get to, we've already got a handful of callers on hold. We've got a text that has come through regarding biggest upset you've ever seen in the history of sports. This on the heels of Yannick Sinner at minus 50,000 on the money line pre-match. And then crushing his opponent in the third set in the French Open today. Succumbing to the Paris heat and getting knocked out of the French Open as a also pre-tournament minus 300 favorite, second biggest of all time. What's the greatest upset you've seen in the history of sports? We'll get to your phone calls. We'll get to your texts, 310-840-4910. Also taking your calls and texts on anti-tanking and NBA draft lottery ideas off of the news that the NBA is changing their draft lottery odds for next year, where if you're one of the worst three teams, you have worse odds than 4 through 10. So we'll get to those calls and texts in just a bit. But if you're looking to take your MLB action to the next level this season, Boosted Odds are here to crank up every pitch, swing, and home run. BetMGM is hooking you up with your very own MLB Odds Boost token. Just add any MLB bet to your bet slip, activate your Odds Boost token, and lock it in. If your bet hits, you're cashing out with an even bigger payout. Since we have a couple of games only left to start on the docket tonight for baseball, two of which start in the next 10 minutes, we figured that we would give ourselves as good of a chance again to go a perfect 4-for-4 like we did last night. Let's go streaking.
2: We won a game yesterday. We win one today. That's two in a row. We win one tomorrow. That's called a winning streak. It has happened before.
3: We're going streaking!
1: All righty, you know the premise by now. We go around the crew. Everybody picks one batter that they think will correctly get a hit yesterday. I had Juan Soto. He went Yahtzee. Brad had Goldschmidt. He got a knock. Combs had Ben Rice. He got a knock. And Monty had Freddie Freeman. He went deep in his first at-bat. So all four of those guys to get a hit was plus 272 last night on BetMGM. We pulled off the 4-for-4. We're looking to do it again tonight. And Brad, you've got an active streak rolling here, so why don't you kick us off? Who are you going with?
4: Oh, let's play the history card, Pat. Let's go with a guy from H-Town. Somebody rocking, knocking the boots for your old school R&B fans. Yordan Alvarez taking on the Texas Rangers. And I think he is going to extend my streak yet to another game. And the reason being is this. A storied past against Nathan Eovaldi. 12-23. It's a .522 batting average against him with nearly a 1,500 OPS. Alvarez has got a hit in four of his last five games. He's batting .381 against Texas this season. He's batting .412 over the last 7 days. And as well, you look at Eovaldi, a guy that's given up a 37-point higher batting average against left-handed hitters, which Yordan is. Eovaldi also allowed a 41.5% hard hit rate this year. So blast off with Yordan Alvarez, and hopefully I'm going to go streak it again.
1: Yeah, and I think we had an error on the stat sheet because I'm pretty sure you had an active streak. I think it was just you and Monty, or maybe I was wrong. I thought you had an active streak going into last night, so I just changed that. I thought your streak was at two. Am I wrong? Did you just start a fresh streak yesterday?
4: I have a memory of a goldfish. I will take your word for it.
1: Okay, well, if I'm wrong, we can change it, but I did think you were at two going into tonight. Either way, I like the pick. I like that you're going with Yordan Alvarez. Those head-to-head numbers are stunning. I've got some pretty good head-to-head numbers with my guy as well. Give me George Springer of the Toronto Blue Jays batting leadoff in Baltimore tonight against the Orioles. Chris Bassett on the mound. Mr. Bassett, the Bassett Hound, he's got a 5.51 ERA. He's got a whip of 1.67 this year. He's given up 60 hits in 47 innings. He's given up six hits or more in eight of his 10 starts this year. And George Springer, batting leadoff, is 8-for-20 lifetime against him. That's a .400 batting average. He's also got two bombs. And Mr. Springer, he has gone hitless in three out of the last four games. You could say he's due, but before that, he went on a lengthy hitting streak of 6 games in a row. So overall, in the last couple of weeks, he's really started to turn it up after a slow start, and he's got the head-to-head numbers, and Bassett gives up hits like they're going out of style. Give me George Springer to make it 2 in a row for me. All right, let's get to producer Brandon Combs. He's looking to make it 3 in a row. He had Ben Rice yesterday. MVP. MVP. Combs, who are you rocking with tonight?
5: Staying away from the New York Yankees because they don't play tonight. I'm going to go with Josh Jung of the Texas Rangers. Look, 26 hits in 28 games against the Houston Astros. He's got hits in each of the last 2 games against the Houston Astros, and he's been the Rangers' most consistent hitter all season long. I'm going to go with Josh Jung tonight against the Astros.
1: Okay, very good. And let's get it to our VP, our video producer, Monty Michael Montgomery, the owner and operator of batters-box.com. The hyphen, don't look now. Monty's starting to creep up just a bit on his longest streak, which was 14. He's at 5 in a row. Monty, who are you going with tonight?
6: Yeah, give me one of these early games. Give me Brandon Lau against our Chicago Cubs. Everybody but Pat here is a Cubs fan. I think he's going to get it done against Colin Ray tonight. He's my second highest rated hitter on the board. An elite rating against Ray. He's been horrible on the road this season and versus lefties. Hard contact over 45% in both splits. Barrel rate over 10% in both splits. 2 trends I like. 81 games for Lau with an elite rating. He's getting a hit 80% of the time. And then Ray has faced over 100 elite rated hitters with 63% of them getting a hit. So not as great as the first one, but still good. And then Lau has an expected batting average of at least 271. Against 89% of Ray's pitch mix. So everything lining up a lot like it did yesterday when he went deep. Wouldn't surprise me if he goes deep again.
1: Oh, Monty's calling his shot, baby. Calling his shot. All righty, so I got George Springer. Brad's got Yordan Alvarez. Brando's got Josh Jung. Monty's got Brandon Lau. And Brad, if you put those 4 guys together and they all get a hit again tonight, what are we looking at with our friends at BetMGM?
4: Oh, cool. Plus 294. As always, fade or follow, that is up to you.
1: All righty, let's get to some of your calls here, and then we'll get to some of your texts. 310-840-4910. Tom is up next in Erie, PA on line 1 on BetMGM tonight. Tom, what's going on, man?
7: Hey, guys. I appreciate you taking my call, and congrats on your 4-man parlay yesterday. Before my take real quick, I just want, hey, Brad, I have a new nickname for Kyler Murray, a suggestion for you. Instead of Dachshund of the Desert, he can be the mini Dachshund of Minnesota.
1: I like that.
4: Outstanding. Book it, man. I will definitely run with that in one of my columns. Well done.
7: But, hey, so my take on tanking and the NBA draft, here's something that I don't understand with all these percentages and formulas. I mean, the NCAA has, you know, the big dance, and they have a couple other tournaments going on. The NBA already has an in-season tournament. So why don't they just have the teams that don't make the playoffs have a tournament for the draft order? Where you finish in the tournament is the pick you get. And nothing is going to be for certain except for the fact that the NBA is going to make even more money off the playoff games on TV.
1: Yeah, look, Tom, that's a good idea. The only thing is, if you're still there, Tom, how would they do that if it's the beginning of the season, or would it be the end of the season, like right before the NBA playoffs began? Is that what you would want? Is that what you're talking about?
7: Yeah, just end the season. Just have it on off nights or earlier times and put it on TV. Let the last 10 teams in it, you know, seed them how they are and have some little series going on. And whoever advances and gets the spot gets the pick.
4: Interesting.
1: I don't hate it, Tom. I appreciate the call. Soccer does kind of something like that, Brad, where – I know, for example, in the German league, in the Bundesliga, they will take the 2 worst teams get relegated to the second tier of German soccer no matter what. The 3rd worst team and the top 2 teams from the second league get promoted into the Bundesliga no matter what. But then you have the 3rd worst team from the top tier plays the 3rd best team from the second tier, and whoever wins that, if the 3rd worst team in the top tier wins, they stay. If the 3rd best team in the second tier wins, they get bumped up. So it would be kind of something similar to that. I know we're not actually doing relegation in the NBA, but I guess I wouldn't hate it, right? Because yeah, the only thing I worry about is that it would teams still not give a damn about the regular season because they know that as soon as that tournament starts, the draft tournament, if you will, they can then turn it on to try to win the number one pick. That would be my only concern because I still do think you want to place an emphasis on the regular season. And so if you tell teams, hey, as long as you're one of the 10 worst teams, you're going to be in this tournament, you're going to have tanking. Yeah. And then these teams will try to play well to try to win that number one pick. In a vacuum, it's good. But again, I think the whole point is to place as much emphasis on the regular season as possible. And so I think you'd probably take some of that away if you had this tournament after the season ended. Although, again, on its own, I don't hate the idea.
4: I don't either. And Tom hit the nail right on the head. You're going to make more money. And that's what it's all about. It's all about the almighty dollar. People are going to tune in and watch it. I know the it's an imperfect system. Nothing is going to be, ironclad to say the least. But yeah, man, if you had like a single elimination format, NCAA tournament style, with the teams that miss the playoffs, and all of a sudden, you got a superstar that's come back from injury or, he's been resting for like the last couple of weeks. Oh, that would raise the entertainment factor. And, surely people would probably fill out brackets and bet on it. And that would definitely raise the ratings, raise the profits, and, of course, just rake in more cash for the National Basketball Association. I'm game for it.
1: All right, 310-840-4910. We also asked you to start the show. What's the greatest sports upset you've ever seen after Yannick Sinner got knocked out of the French Open today? Stunning betting odds that he was implied to win by 99.8%. And then on top of that, had a huge lead before his body basically physically collapsed. Let's get to Mark, who's in Myrtle Beach, next up on BetMGM tonight. Mark's online, too, wants to talk about the biggest upset he's seen. What's up, Mark?
8: Good afternoon, guys. Thanks for having me on. I would say the biggest upset I saw in my lifetime was Buster Douglas knocking out Mike Tyson.
4: Yeah. Yep.
1: And I think that's going to be a popular one, Mark. We appreciate the call, man. Now, Brad, I was not alive for Buster Douglas knocking out Mike Tyson. But in 1990, you were. And so do you remember watching that? Did you see it live? Do you remember what that night or the day after was like? Because, again, it happened at the Tokyo Dome in Japan. So I don't know what time the fight was
4: correct.
1: In the States. But do you remember that?
4: Yeah, I was a ripe 12 years old, and I do remember going to bed, and I knew that fight was going down. It was Mike Tyson. Everybody knew when he was going to step in the ring and beat the crap out of somebody, and nobody really knew who Buster Douglas was. He thought it was going to be a punching bag. Then I woke up the next day, and to my dismay, to my utter shock, my jaw dropped to the floor. I said, Tyson lost? Is this real? Is this a joke? No, it indeed was real. I put on SportsCenter, and that was front page news. That was a headline. Everybody kept talking about it. It was jarring. It was flooring. Definitely in the running for the greatest upset in sports history, bar none. Buster Douglas somehow, in relatively quick fashion, taking out Mike Tyson there in Tokyo.
1: Yeah, 42-1, I think, was the consensus odds of Buster Douglas going into that fight, 42-1, aka plus 4,200. So if you put $100 down thinking that Buster Douglas was going to win that fight, you were clinically insane. You were also a genius, and that probably netted you just over $4,000. And that's the thoughts, by the way, of the one text message that we have so far on the show. And it's from Stockton Steve. He also just said, Buster Douglas. And so we've got two for Buster Douglas knocking out Mike Tyson. You mentioned UMBC taking down Virginia, first ever 16-1. For me, the upset that I witnessed today with my very eyes, Juan Manuel Cerúndolo taking Yannick Sinner out of the French Open, and especially from the deepest hole that you could be in the match, one of the greatest upset I've ever seen. 310-840-4910. We'll get more of your calls, more of your texts when we come back. And also, talk a little baseball, Major League Baseball. The owners submitted their counterproposal today, and boy, was it disrespectful. 310-840-4910. He's Brad Evans. I'm Pat Boyle. This is BetMGM Tonight at Westwood One Sports.
0: The
9: Vegas Golden Knights are in the Stanley Cup Final for the third time in their nine-year history. Will it be Carolina or Montreal that stands between a return to Sin City for Lord Stanley's Cup? Westwood One Sports.
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1: All righty, welcome on back. 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Westwood on Sports. He's Brad Evans. I'm Pat Boyle. Phone number to join the show. You can call and you can text 310-840-4910. The two running themes of the show, which we'll take your calls and texts on all night, your idea or what you think of the NBA draft lottery turning into next year, which was just almost unanimously voted into approval today by the NBA Board of Governors. The Memphis Grizzlies, the one team that voted no, go figure, because they're probably going to be doing a lot of tanking themselves this year, especially if they trade Ja Morant. But the bottom three teams in the NBA are now going to get penalized. They'll have worse odds to get the number one pick than teams 4 through 10. And so we're taking your calls on that. And the other thing is, the greatest upset you've ever witnessed in the history of sports, Jannik Sinner's shocking upset today at the French Open, is that for me. Brad thinks UMBC over Virginia in March Madness. We've already had a caller and a texter say Buster Douglas knocking out Mike Tyson was that for them. So let's get to Jeff in Florida, who's next up on BetMGM tonight. Jeff, what's going on, man?
2: Hey, guys. Appreciate you taking my call. Great show. Hey, I just wanted to expand on the caller who was talking about the 10-team playoff for the teams for the order of the draft. And I wanted to get your opinion on, let's say you take the bottom 10 teams, you seed them 1 through 10 based on their record, so it gives them initiative, it gives them drive to finish the season as strong as possible, to have as high a seed, a seed as possible. But my question is, what happens if it's like a single elimination tournament and you have 5 first round games and you have 5 losers? How do you then decipher those 5 losers who were bounced out of the tournament? How would you designate their spot? And I think that you would designate their spot by reverting back to where they actually finished 1 through 10. And whoever had the best, yeah, the higher seed going in would have leverage over the teams below it if they all got bounced in the first round. So the reason why there's so much tanking is there's no penalty. There's nothing to, until today perhaps, there's been really nothing to discourage teams from just tanking. But today was a step with the reorganization of the lower three. But I do like, I think this is a great idea. I do like this option, this 10-team play-in. It would be simple. You could do it at one location. You're talking about 5 first-round games or whatever the numbers make sense. But one thing that I was concerned about is the teams that lose in the first round, how do they then get their spot? So I just wanted to get your opinion. I'll hang up, and I appreciate taking my call, guys.
1: Yeah, Jeff, good stuff, man. I think first of all, it would probably have to be 12 teams because 20 teams get into the play-in tournament. And 20 teams get into the NBA in the play-in tournament, and there are 16. Oh no, there's only 30 teams in the league. Yeah, so I guess that does leave the 10. So actually,
3: yep,
1: that is correct.
3: Yep.
1: Yeah. So I would say probably you have like a loser's bracket, right? And so the teams that lose out of that loser's bracket, right? If you have 5 teams, I don't know how you have 5 teams. You know, when there could only be really 2 matchups. Probably I guess a loser's bracket bye. I don't know. We then like that. That's why I'm not a big fan of it, even though I like the idea. I just, like Jeff said, how do you do that? Do you have a loser's bracket then? Do you have a loser's bracket bye for that 15? It's kind of awkward. There really is no good science to it. And Brad, you think it's going to make money. I got to be honest. Who's going to want to watch a bunch of losers other than the fans of those teams?
4: Gamblers? Are you kidding me? If there is a tournament to be wagered on, and let's say, you know, what host city would be the ultimate location for this, has all the venue space imaginable. You can play everything in over a couple of days. Vegas, baby! Vegas! There's so many arenas there. That's why you have so many college basketball tournaments, whether conference tournaments, B-suite tournaments that are constantly played there. That's the ideal location for this. And of course, people are going to wager on it. And if people are wagering on it, they're watching it. And they're going to be fans of those teams that are going to have a shot at a high draft pick, and they're like, hell yeah, I'm going to tune in and watch. I had no reason to watch the craptastic product all year. Now I have a reason to tune in because I want to see if we get the rights to AJ DeBonsa, the number one projected overall pick out of BYU in the draft this year as an example. So it can work. You know, one way to maybe go about it to make sure you have the right number of teams to make it, you know, fair and not so wonky, maybe just eliminate the play-in participants so you can get more teams in the mix so you can have an even number so you can have that loser bracket and, of course, the winners advancing as well. Again, it's an exact science. They can figure it out, but I think it's a splendid idea overall.
1: Yeah, okay, 310-840-4910. We will welcome any and all of your ideas. If you have any anti-draft or anti-tanking draft slash lottery ideas, we'll take them. Also, biggest upset in the history of sports, that's on the table for you. When we come back, we'll talk some baseball. He's Brad Evans, I'm Pat Boyle. 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
1: 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Mentioned it at the start of the show. I'll mention it again now. Big interview coming up in 60 minutes from now, 8 p.m. Eastern. The great, legendary Nick Enforcer, Charles Oakley, will join us at 8 p.m. Eastern to talk about the Knicks' run to the NBA Finals and so much more. You don't want to miss it. If you have any listener questions that you'd like to submit for us to ask to Charles Oakley, 310-840-4910. We'll take your best texts, your best texted in questions, and we'll ask them to Charles Oakley. You can also join the show no matter what you want to talk about on our talk and text line. You can call, you can text 310-840-4910. The two big themes of the show so far, we were talking about the big news today from the NBA, the Board of Governors voting to change the NBA draft lottery in an effort to stop tanking. The three worst teams in the league now will actually have worse odds than teams 4 through 10, and their odds will be flattened. And also, if you're in the worst three teams, your draft pick could also fall as far to number 12 with the way that the lottery is going to work out. So I love it. Brad's a big fan of it as well. So your thoughts on that? We've also had some listeners come up with some ideas for other ideas for the draft lottery, including some postseason draft lottery tournaments, which are interesting ideas. So, yeah, you want to get in on that, 310-840-4910. And then also, Jannik Sinner, men's world number one tennis player, shocking loss today at the French Open, losing to world number 56, Juan Manuel Cerúndolo. Sinner was minus 50,000 on the money line before the match began. He had an implied probability of winning of 99.8%. And then on top of that, was steamrolling Cerúndolo, was one game away from winning, and then proceeded to lose 18 of the next 20 games. I think it's the greatest upset that I've ever seen in the history of sports when you consider the betting odds, when you consider the context of the match, and you consider that Sinner had not lost a match on clay this year and was a huge favorite to win the tournament, especially with no Carlos Alcaraz. So we're asking you, what's the greatest upset you've ever seen in the history of sports? 310-840-4910. Brett, want to talk a little baseball, but before we get there, we do have your Cubbies in action right now. They broke a 10-game losing streak last night, but Paul Skeens is on the mound for the Buccos, and oh, baby, they could be in for it tonight. What's going on in Cubbyville, or should I say in Pittsburgh, where the Cubbies are playing?
0: Well, you look at Paul Skeens. Oh, Skeens. Oh, Skeens. And we stop right there because, again, we don't want to break any FCC violations or rules that are out there. Paul Skeens is dealing, man. Inning at a third already. He's got three punch outs, no hits allowed. He's brought his A stuff. You and I and Monty were talking at last break about the absurd splits of Paul Skeens in day-night games. And it really is kind of mind-blowing, isn't it? So you have the data in front of you. Do you mind sharing that again with the audience? Because Skeens apparently is a vampire, right?
1: Yes. No, like quite literally. It's crazy. And we're going to get to this loaded, star-studded National League Cy Young Award race that's going on right now. But Skeens is – he actually finds himself – not at the top of it, and pretty far behind, if you ask me. I don't know what – I didn't check the betting odds on BetMGM, but Skeens came into this game with a ERA of 3. That's high for him when you consider last year he had a 1.97, and in his rookie year he had a 1.96. But he's gotten banged around a couple of the last few games here. He gave up 4 runs to Toronto, gave up 5 runs to the Phillies, and when Skeens has pitched in the daytime, which I think Major League Baseball would consider any start – that is before 4 p.m. local time. Paul Skeens has an ERA of 6.57. And this isn't just a 1 or 2 game sample size. Six starts.
0: No.
1: He's pitched 24 and two-thirds innings in day games, and he's given up 18 earned runs. At night, which this game they're playing right now is, Skeens has made 5 starts this year. He's got a 0.51 ERA. In 35 and a third innings, he's given up just 2 earned runs. So this is a night game, which means your Cubbies, they might be in trouble. And he just punched out another batter.
0: Yeah, Ian Happ is the latest victim. 4 strikeouts already. Again, he's just absolutely on point. The stuff is magnificent so far early on this game. You know, the Cubs, as we all know, they have been, you know, front seat passengers on the struggle bus for the better part of the last, like, 3 weeks. Finally broke that devastating 10-game slide last night and a laugher, and they needed that. The bats actually came alive, but they've been locked away in cold storage. Again, for the most part here in the month of May, they're in the bottom 5 in WRC Plus over that span in Major League Baseball. And I think they're just going to live in misery tonight because Paul Skeens is just hitting every single spot imaginable, high velocity, deceptive stuff. Yeah, because the sun is nearly on the horizon there in P-Town. And as a result, he is rising to the occasion, to say the least.
1: Yeah, without a doubt. He's got a full count here on Seiya Suzuki, see if he can get out of the inning. But we're tracking that game. We've got a couple other games going on right now as well. Yeah, he just struck out Seiya Suzuki. So Paul Skeens has struck out the side. He's got 5 Ks in 2 innings. Yikes. Yeah, Cubbies might be in for – the one good thing, he's already thrown, I think, 31 pitches. So maybe you get him out after the 5th inning because he'll be out like 90 because he's striking everybody out. And then you can get to that Pirates bullpen. But, Brad, we wanted to talk some baseball because – big news today. We talked about it yesterday. The Players Association submitted their first formal proposal for a new collective bargaining agreement. Did not mention a salary cap. It did mention a proposed tax penalty for teams that fall below a certain salary floor, if you will. And Major League Baseball and their owners have responded today, and I find it quite disrespectful. So not a shocker here. They want a salary cap. They have offered a salary floor. And the salary floor is a bit stunning to me. $171.2 million, which, okay.
0: Kind of high.
1: Great. Yeah, I could work with that. You're forcing teams to spend basically, some of these teams to basically spend double what they're spending. Some teams more than that. However.
0: Yeah, Miami.
1: Yeah, the salary cap, $245 million. There are currently 6 teams that are over that cap. That's just not going to fly. That's not going to fly because just, I mean, I don't know again how exactly the math would work out, but if you have a $245 million salary cap, and I'm sure you could go, actually, no, if it's a hard, I don't know if it's a hard cap or a soft cap, but either way, just $245 million, you don't have a lot of room to pay some of the stars on the team $40-50 million. So now, or if you do, then you're paying the middle tier guys that much less money, which I know for a fact this thing is going to get basically crumpled up, They're going to wipe their tuchus with it, and they're going to light it on fire. There is no shot in hell the Players Association are going to even read that past that figure and want to continue. This is a disgraceful offer, and this is why these negotiations are probably going to continue till after the season, well into the winter, and maybe into early next spring, because so far we've gotten two proposals, and the owner's one with a salary cap of $245 million, it's downright disrespectful.
0: Yeah, look, there's a lot of people that are thinking very, very negative. The utmost negative names that are out there, one of them being our outstanding producer, Brandon Combs, who in his gut, in every porous of his body, every fiber of his being believes that the Major League Baseball season could be lost next year because the divide is deepened. It is a very wide gap. And this window is just too tight. It's just unrealistic. I agree with you. I like the floor. The thought of $171.2 million, I think it's a little bit high. I think they could scale that back to $150, $125, make it a little bit more palatable for the light spenders of the world, like the Colorado Rockies, the Miami Marlins, some of those basement dwellers on an annual basis. But that cap number, $245.3, is laughable. It's a downright joke. I think at a bare minimum, the cap has to start at $300 million. And you got to have a wide enough disparity between the cap and the floor for this to make economic sense. So as a result, you're right. This thing is going to drag and drag and drag some more for several months on end. Again, the lines in the sand are already drawn. They're only going to deepen the months wear on. And I agree. I think this is going to drag into the spring next year. It's probably going to cost at least the first couple of months of the Major League Baseball regular season. I don't see this coming to a fruitful end, quite frankly, where we're going to have a 162-game season. I think we're going to be lucky to have a 100-game season next year. And I know a lot of people may be, hearkening back to the 1994 strike and all the pain and misery that caused. Maybe the owners have learned from that. Guys, that was eons ago. That was over 30 years ago. Do you think anybody really remembers that? Yeah, maybe some of the owners do, some of the fans do. But for the most part, this is going to be that level of strike from that era in the modern time. And it's going to be just painful. And it's going to ruin the game if this impasse remains. And I think it's a foregone conclusion. We're going to miss at least some regular season baseball action next year. But hopefully, frankly, I'm wrong on that because I love the game. And I want a full 162-game season. I just don't see it right now because these numbers are downright stupid.
1: Yeah, I agree. And so I know Combs and I don't know if this was producer Brandon Combs or if this was you, Brad, that put this in our show document. But if you kept the same averages and called it a hard cap and a hard floor, there would be no room for growth and payroll for the players, keeping the total salaries at around $6 billion across baseball. So I know Combs has mentioned this. I don't even know if any figure of a salary cap would be appeasable to the players, because I think you need it more so as a percentage. Whereas as revenues grow, just like the NFL salary cap increases every year, or that's what you would have to do. You would have to have in the collective bargaining agreement that the salary cap will rise, 10%, 15%. Probably something that you can tie into the revenues of baseball, where the salary cap is going to rise every year. Because you can't just say, all right, it's $275 million and it's going to be that way until the next CBA. There's no shot. There's no shot you can do that. Because then you're basically telling them, okay, inflation's going to happen everywhere else, but not for you guys. You're going to keep making the same amount of money for the next 10 years. That's impossible.
0: You got to incentivize it in some way. And the other thing on a related note here, Pat, is the regional sports network model is failing. And as we've seen with, FanDuel Sports TV, it's bye-bye. It's gone, right? That is no longer in existence. And a lot of these teams, especially the mid-market teams like the Reds, the Twins of the world, they really depend on the revenue that is gained from those TV rights. They don't have that anymore. So that comes baked in the mentality of the ownership groups. Some of those franchises are like, hey, we got to make money up that we lost from TV revenue somewhere else. So let's go ahead and suppress the salaries of the players. That is their reasoning. There has got to be a positive resolution to that. I mean, DAZN and there's been some other sports media companies that have been involved in rumors and conversation and potentially picking up those rights that would then bring in and possibly spur some of that income a lot of these teams depend on. But that is a major, major factor in a lot of this, and one that I think people are glossing over because it's being underreported. So that's something else to keep in mind. It's broken economically right now. Again, the impasse is wide. There's no resolution in sight. There's none of that compromise that's going to exist for months on end. And maybe a Dazen or somebody else comes in and provides that spark in added income from TV revenue. But as it stands right now, none of that is in play. So a lot of this stuff's going to have to play out. It's going to take a long time. It's going to be eons. But just folks, prepare for baseball starting late, or possibly, though I think it's a very slim chance, we don't have a season at all next year.
1: Yeah, which is scary to say the least. All right, number to join the show, 310-840-4910. Let's grab a quick phone call here. Greatest upset in sports you've ever witnessed. Caleb is next up in Alabama on line one here on BetMGM tonight. Caleb, what's going on?
2: Hey, what's up, fellas?

0: appropriately enough here, Brad, we've got Neil from Vancouver, British Columbia. So up north in Canada, eh? Checking in. He says, what's up, guys? Watching West Coast on YouTube, Giants versus Pats, Super Bowl 2008. Pats 19-0 dream season shattered with David Tyree's helmet catch. He also he's given us some honorable mentions. Princeton versus Arizona, number 15 beating a number 2 in March Madness in 2003. And then we've also got a 248 number checking in. Leicester City in the Premier League was literally 5,000-1 to win the Premier League a few years ago. So that was a season-long upset. Probably the biggest Cinderella title in terms of any of the big leagues across the world that you'll ever see. That's a great addition. And then our guy Ross in Jersey texts in, biggest upset in my life was the 2019 Blue Jackets sweeping Tampa Bay. The Bolts had broken all sorts of regular season records just to not even win a single game in the first round. And I remember that series. That was a wagon of a Lightning team. I'm 99% sure they were the President's Trophy winners, and they then get smashed, not even just beaten, smashed in the first round to the Blue Jackets. They had 128 points that year. They were 62-16-4 and then get swept in the first round. So those are all great additions. Great calls, great texts. The Giants beating the Pats, Brad. Leicester City winning the Premier League. And the Lightning losing in the first round of the playoffs, along with Princeton, 15 seed beating a 2 seed. Great additions there.
1: The Princeton game, I do remember that. That was a shocker special, to say the least. Again, I would still say Fairleigh Dickinson was a bigger deal, the 16 over the 1. And the fact because that team Purdue had was a surefire, almost like a throw-in, a foregone conclusion they're going to make the Final Four. I mean, there was a lot of hype around that team. And, of course, they just didn't deliver. And Fairleigh Dickinson just severely undersized, ran circles around him. I was at the Mandalay Bay doing our show live. And then we watched that game afterwards. And the swell of humanity that pumped in the sports book when it started becoming more and more of a possibility that Fairleigh Dickinson could knock off Purdue, the entire crowd was rooting for Cinderella. And the party then began when the final buzzer sounded. I went to the bar, ordered a couple of drinks for my colleagues, and I'm standing next to a guy, and he's just elated. He's got a grin from, beaming from ear to ear. And I said, do you have money on Fairleigh Dickinson? He goes, yeah, man. I had action on the money line. I'm like, get the hell out of here, you did. He goes, yeah. He showed me the ticket. He goes, what do you want to drink? And I'm like, I'll take a shot of tequila. we raised a glass, had a moment, talked to him. I think we had one of our guys interview him, and we ran that on social media. So, yeah, somebody took it up on the money line. That, to me, was a colossal upset over Matt Painter's crew that season. So that to me is a stunner. But, yeah, that Tyree catch, and that's one of the most memorable Super Bowls of my lifetime, to say the least. And you're right. And the caller was right. Nobody, even the most hardcore Giants fans that are out there, that's you, Pat Boyle, really gave New York a shot to beat the New England Patriots. It seemed like destiny. New England was going to have an undefeated season, but Eli and Tyree said no to that. That was absolutely stunning and a wonderful moment in NFL history.
0: Yeah, I'll never forget that one. I will never, ever forget that one. I could take you down a trip down memory lane, but we do have to get to a break. We'll continue to take your submissions, biggest upsets in sports history that you've witnessed. 310-840-4910. When we come back, we got to get to our three-point stance on the Cleveland Browns. Who's going to be QB1, and who gives you the best fantasy football value this year? It's coming up later in the hour. We're going to do Guess Who, New York Knicks edition, and at 8 p.m. Eastern at the top of the hour, the great Charles Oakley will join us. So a lot to get to. Get a part of the show, 310-840-4910. He's Brad Evans. I'm Pat Boyle. This is BetMGM Tonight on Westwood One Sports.
2: The Thunder beat the Spurs and lead the series 3-2. SGA and crew are a win away from punching their ticket to their second consecutive finals. Will they get it done tonight in San Antonio? Westwood One Sports.
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1: All right, welcome on back. BetMGM Tonight, Westwood One Sports. He's Brett Evans. I'm Pat Boyle. We're keeping an eye on Paul Skeens' night in Pittsburgh against Brad Combs and Monty's Cubbies. Nothing, bottom of the third, one out in Pittsburgh. Paul Skeens, three innings, one hit, no runs, a walk, seven strikeouts already. Oh, my goodness. We mentioned the splits at day and at night. And, yeah, the night splits, Vampire Skeens, maybe what when you got to start calling him, Brad. That was well done by you because he is dealing. But good news, Colin Ray, he brought his pitching shoes to the ballpark today. He's matching them so far.
2: Yeah, so far so good. I mean, he's had an adventurous inning, but he's gotten out of it. I mean, Pittsburgh is one of the most swing happy teams in Major League Baseball. They're number three entering the night the last couple of weeks in K rate in all of Major League Baseball. Frankly, Skeens should be dealing with a no-no right now. Perfect game was ruined because he did issue a walk. But Triolo, the shortstop of the Pittsburgh Pirates, had a shot on a softly hit pop-up in the short outfield by PCA. Went off the very end of his glove. He made a nice effort on it, but a play that, honestly, I think he could have made. Unfortunately, did not. It was ruled a hit, so that's where the one hit came from. And frankly, that may be the only hit the Cubs get this entire game because Skeens is just hitting the mark with an emphasis and with force. And when he is bringing it, he's virtually untouchable. So good luck to my boys in blue. It's going to be a long night.
1: Yeah, 310-840-4910. All right, we'll get to your calls here. Greatest upsets in the history of sports that you have witnessed. For me, it was today. Yannick Sinner, men's world number one tennis player, knocked out of the French Open. He was minus 50,000 odds on the money line before the match started. And then was also dominating. I needed one more game before the 95-degree weather in Paris got to him. Basically, won two out of the final 20 games. He got destroyed because his body just failed him. So considering the betting odds, considering the pre-tournament odds where he was minus 300 favorite, the second biggest in Grand Slam history, shocking. Shocking to say the least, jaw-dropping and sad to watch then as it happened. Once you kind of realize, yeah, he's not resuscitating any kind of energy here. It was one of the more strange, shocking upsets I've ever seen. And I think you put it all together, greatest upset ever. So Lou is next up in Texas, wants to weigh in on the greatest upset of all time. Lou's on line one. What's up, Lou?
3: Well, speaking of shocking and jaw-dropping, I'm thinking about the Super Bowl III with the Jets and the Colts. The Colts were supposed to just kill the Jets. Jets had no chance. The only believer was Joe Namath, who guaranteed a Colts win. I mean, a Jets win. I thought he was crazy, but just to watch on, I didn't watch it live, but I saw it on TV. To watch the Colts, I mean, the Jets beat the Colts, that was incredible. That's all I've got to say.
2: Yeah, definitely.
1: Yeah, great stuff, Lou. Brad, you want to handle that one first? You weren't alive for it, but still in the annals of history, that is, famous Broadway Joe calling his shot. That was a big one.
2: Have you seen me, Pat? I could have been alive for it. Certainly a lot of wrinkles out of his face, and with being as follically challenged as I am, maybe I was alive at that time. But, yeah, I mean, that's the moment that really put Joe Namath on the map. I mean, honestly, he was a wildly mediocre quarterback his entire NFL career. You look at him statistically, you're like, this guy's in the Hall of Fame. The reason he's in the Hall of Fame, Super Bowl III, in that moment, we've all seen the video of him jogging off the field, pointing to the air with his helmet off. Just an iconic moment, and the ladies then began to swoon for Joe Namath as a result. So, good to him.
1: Yeah, that's for damn sure. The fur coat. I mean, again, people like to poke holes in Eli Manning's Hall of Fame candidacy because they're like, oh, yeah, the guy won two Super Bowls. Yeah, won two Super Bowls, including taking down the greatest team maybe of all time outside of the 74 Dolphins. On top of that, yeah, he was like a 500 starter in terms of his record, but guy that played every game, guy that compiled the numbers. You could say he's a compiler, but if he's a compiler, okay, well, he also had two Super Bowl wins. you know, Broadway Joe really kind of just did win that Super Bowl. That was really about it. He had a really mediocre career in the regular season and outside of that Super Bowl win. So, yeah, shocking to say the least. Let's get to Chris, who's in Florida, next up on BetMGM tonight. Chris is online too. What's up, Chris?
4: Hey, what's up, guys?
1: How you doing, bro?
4: I was thinking about it, and I've been recently listening to your show just during work and stuff like that, but what came to mind was the 04 American League Championship where the Red Sox came back 3-0 and ended up overtaking the Yanks. They were trailing 4-3 in the bottom of the ninth, and Dave Roberts, he was a pitch hitter or pitch runner, and David Ortiz ended up hitting a walk-off in the 12th to win the game. Then did another walk-off homer in the 14th inning, and that was the year of the bloody sock from Curt Schillings. But I just remember watching it with my uncle, and we were on the couch. We had some Wendy's back when they had the dollar menu, and it was just good times. We were chilling, watching the game, and I was 4 years before graduating high school, so I was, it was good times. I remember watching the Patriots and the Rams back in Jupiter, Florida, and the Rams came back they came back and tried to win, and then the Patriots ended up beating them. So just great times with my uncle. I love listening to you guys. I'm going to be a lifelong fan. So.
1: Oh, Chris, that's nice. Awesome stuff, man. And that was great radio, by the way, Brad, when he said we were eating Wendy's and that was when they had the dollar menu. Like, I visualized that. That's great radio. That's a great call, Chris. I appreciate that. Look, I went to the Bloody Sock game, Brad. My dad ponied up for some tickets,
2: really?
1: Game 6 ALCS at Yankee Stadium, and we went to the Bloody Sock game, and the place, it was like a crematorium. It was like the Pat Boyle funeral home and crematorium. I think you missed that yesterday, Brad. We had a caller that said they didn't know the number of the show, so they just Googled Pat Boyle, and there's a Pat Boyle funeral home and crematorium, and Ricky in South Carolina called that number, and they're open 24 hours, which I didn't know. And he was like, I want to weigh in on, I forget what we were talking about, the Knicks or whatever. And they're like, this is a funeral home. So Yankee Stadium felt like a funeral home at the end of that Bloody Sock game. Yeah, that to come back from 0-3, that was jarring. And those David Ortiz walk-off home runs, that Dave Roberts stolen base, that will forever live in infamy in my head and my family's heads, because we were watching the other games at home just saying there's no way that this is going to happen. And it happened.
2: I think the Cleveland Cavaliers were cremated, by the way, just a couple of days ago. Maybe the caller was onto something there. Look, man, I was going to say, did you watch a game? You were live. You were there. Did you cry? Because the pain, it had to be tough. I mean, I grew up as a long-suffering Chicago Cubs fan, and I endured, the Bartman game. I remember that vividly. It was sort of a party in my backyard. We had a projection TV at my folks' place, and everybody was elated. I had aunts and uncles there. It might have been actually a party with my then fiance, my now wife, in which we had a wedding announcement or something around there. We were watching the Cubs game, so there's pure elation, and that evaporated in a hurry with the apartment incident. We've all endured hardships, to say the least, but I was going to say, how did it impact you? And truth be told, it definitely hurt you in many places, didn't it?
1: Yeah, I didn't cry because I remember thinking, like, what was I? I was 10 years old, 9 years old. I was like, they're going to win. They're not blowing this. They're going to win game 7. And game 7 was sad. That one was probably the least close of all of them. We do have some texts coming through on the greatest upsets of all time. Let's start with 801 number. Again, if you're texting the show, we love that. Feel free, put your name and where you're from so we can feature you. We can shout you out on the show. Otherwise, we only have your number to go by. But an 801 number texted in two words, Buster Douglas. And that's the third time now we've gotten the Douglas submission on the show. So not surprising there. We've got an 832 number. Oh, Anthony in Houston. Anthony in Houston, Texas, texts in, the two biggest upsets I saw when I was about 10 years old was Chaminade beating the Ralph Sampson Virginia Cavaliers, and then the 1980 USA team against the Soviet Union. Two historic ones, to say the least. I think Chaminade, I don't know if that one will live down some of these other ones we've gotten, the 1980 U.S. Team USA. Do you believe in miracles? For sure, that's right up there at the top.
2: Yeah, there's no doubt about it. I mean, the Chaminade one, I've only seen highlights of it. I might have been alive for that. I don't know if I was or not, but I don't recall it, obviously, but I know it. And, yeah, I mean, that was a stunner. Chaminade, a doormat, Division III school, not even a D2 school, I believe, at that time, and beating Ralph Sampson, who was an NBA great for a number of years. Yeah, I mean, that's still – has a resonating appeal, to say the least. Pat, I'm going to share with somebody, someone in on Twitter. Hit me up at Noisy Huevos. You hit up my boy Pat at PatBoyle44 or the show at BetMGM tonight. And this one coming from Belgros205, saying the 2011 Mavs beating the Heat in the finals was a huge upset. The Big Three versus Dirk and the Rags, but that team was on a warpath. Dirk with a top five all-time playoff run, in my opinion. Got to be up there on all-time upset list. So one vote for the 2011 Dallas Mavericks, as we're just adding more and more teams or individuals to the list. And, stained on the brain, these memories are for a number of sports fans. If you live through it, if you bear witness to it, if you were in attendance, good side, bad side, it's something that will stick with you for the rest of eternity.
1: Yeah, we got one more text to get to here. This is a 414 number. Aaron from Tampa texts in, honestly, the greatest upset I've ever seen is the Indiana Hoosiers winning the National Football Championship, considering the speed of the ascent of the program. Maybe the greatest rags-to-riches story we've ever seen or will ever see. Maybe not an upset in the traditional sense of the word, but if I would have had told you prior to the 2024 college football season that the Indiana Hoosiers would be the NCAA football national champions in 2026, you would have checked me into a mental institution. Yeah, that's pretty perfectly said. Wasn't an upset at all in the game itself. Wasn't an upset in the season itself, but yes, the year before they get to the college football playoff, lose to Notre Dame. But before that year, Aaron said it perfectly. You would have checked him into a mental institution if he would have told you, hey, 24 months from now, Indiana's going to be the national champs. I never would have believed you. Never would have said, you are on drugs, hard drugs. Go get yourself checked out.
2: Okay, so the moment that I realized that Indiana was for real, it's selfish, obviously, because I watch every single second of Illinois football. I'm a season ticket holder. I attend the games. Both my kids are going to be in the Marching Illini band next year. I watched Illinois get their heads handed to them. I mean, they absolutely got drubbed. It was embarrassing. I think my kids and my wife, they watched like maybe the first like 5 or 10 minutes of the game, and they said, you know, we're not going to endure this this masochism piece. We're out of here. I said, okay, I'll take one for the team. I decided to watch the entire game from start to finish, and Illinois lost that game like 60,000 to like 3 or 7 or something like that. It was in that moment. That was a very good, not a great Illinois team, but a very good Illinois team, one that eventually went on to beat Tennessee in the Music City Bowl. It was at that moment that I believed that Indiana, A, was the best team, or at least in the conversation to win the Big Ten outright in the regular season. And it was also in that moment that I realized the defense, there were a bunch of ball hawks, they're flying over the field. I knew Mendoza was good based on his prior stint at Cal. And, you know, the wide receivers were decent, I thought, but they really exceeded my expectations. But overall, that performance was jarring. It was stunning. It was dominant. And I'm like, hey, this team might have a chance. I don't win the Big Ten, but they're going to probably make the college football playoff. And you never know when things break their way. And indeed, it did. So that's a wonderful example of the stunning ascension that Indiana football, not basketball, had last year. And kudos to the brilliance of Kurt Cignetti.
1: Yeah, that's perfectly said, Brad. One more text here before we take a short break. It comes from a 630 number. This isn't about a greatest upset. This is just, I guess, in general right now with the Knicks getting ready for the NBA Finals. Are Knicks fans more obnoxious, or is it Dallas Cowboy fans? Tough toss-up. But regardless, I'm rooting for New York to close the door on this chapter of pain. Well,
2: really?
1: Screw you for putting me into the same category as Cowboy fans. Knicks fans have known nothing but misery for basically 25 years. I mean, what the heck? Because the Knicks are probably the greatest fan base in sports, in basketball. So that makes Knicks fans obnoxious, Brad. I don't know about that. But he said he's rooting for New York to close the door on this chapter of pain. Is this person a Knicks fan? I'm having trouble understanding that one.
2: Maybe they're a Celtics fan. I have no idea. But yeah, equating them to the Dallas Cowboys, that doesn't make any sense whatsoever. I mean, the Dallas
1: Cowboys.
2: If
1: you want to say Yankee fans or Lakers fans, I could understand it. But Knicks, come on, get lost.
2: And Dallas, and again, Dallas had their shining moment in the 1990s. So it's not like that pain and misery has been around forever, at least during my lifetime. And what was the last time the Knicks won a title? It was the 70s, right?
1: 70 and 73. So 53 years since the last one. That's the only two they've won.
2: Yeah, so that texter can sit down and shut up. That is not a fair comparison with the Dallas Cowboys. It makes no sense.
1: Yeah, exactly. All right, we're going to take a short break. When we come back, speaking of the Knicks, we're going to play our game, Brad's game. Guess who? Because we got Charles Oakley coming up at the top of the hour. So a little primer for that. We're going to play Guess Who, New York Knicks edition. And we'll also continue to take your calls and your texts. 310-840-4910. Greatest upset in sports history. And any ideas you have for the NBA draft, the new anti-tanking lottery that's going to start next year. He's Brad Evans. I'm Pat Boyle. 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
1: All right, welcome on back. 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He's Brett Evans. I'm Pat Boyle. Phone number to join the show, 310-840-4910. Again, the great legendary Nick Enforcer, Charles Oakley, is going to join us here in just over 10 minutes from now. And we've got we've got breaking news to give to him as well, and to you, the listener. It's the first time we're mentioning it, but it came across about 30 minutes ago from Sham Sharania. New York Knicks center Mitchell Robinson has suffered a broken right pinky finger, and there is no timetable on his return. This is a developing story. I've already read the New York Post article. I've seen some other folks. I haven't seen anybody report when or how he broke his pinky. That's news to me. But the Knicks are 6 days away from the NBA Finals. There's no timetable on his return. I would hope, Brad, that he can play in it. I mean, again, literally just tape that freaking thing to the next finger and play through it. But again, I mean, the guy struggles with his free throws already. So now if you're telling me he's got a broken pinky, the minute he steps on the floor, teams are going to foul him right away. And if he can't hit free throws, then he's kind of he's almost a net negative out there if he can't at least hit you 50% of his free throws, which is kind of what he does already. So again, we're going to ask Charles Oakley about this. We really don't have a ton of time to get into it, but again, figured we would bring that news across the table because we did have this game planned as a precursor to Charles Oakley coming on and joining us. So let's get to it here. It's called Guess Who, and we're doing New York Knicks edition, Brad. So break down for the folks that didn't hear this one last week. What is the premise of Guess Who?
2: I'm going to give you three clues. You're going to get three guesses, and you each are going to get a guess. We'll determine the order here in a minute. If you get the player correct that I am describing after the first clue, it's worth 20 points. If you get it correct after the second clue, it's worth 10 points. After the third clue, 5 points. And, of course, if you don't get the correct player, it is 0 points. So let's go ahead and get after it right now. Monty has built everything. If you're watching the show right now on YouTube, clue number one on player number one. And, Pat, you're going to go first. The former Knick is 10th all-time in franchise history in total turnovers with 1,054. Who is this?
1: Wow. I mean, I have 10th most turnovers all-time in Knicks history. So it's got to be somebody that played a lot. I'm just going to go ahead and throw out somebody that is one of the first five names that comes to mind. I'll go with Melo, Carmelo Anthony.
2: Brando, your guess.
3: That was going to be my guess. Let's go with another player who played a bunch of years. Let's go old, maybe. Let's go John Starks. Handled the ball a lot.
2: Clue number two. Despite his sloppiness, he was a prolific scorer, ranking number 6 in points per game, 22.6 in franchise history. Who is this? Brando, you're up first.
3: 6th most points in franchise history.
2: Points per game.
3: I'm trying to think of, I don't know Knicks, man. He's going to kill me in this game. Julius Randle.
2: Ding, ding, ding, ding, ding. Correct! Way to pull it out of your keister. That is plus 10 for
3: Brando. Did you know it, Pat?
2: All right, we got...
1: No, actually, I was going to say Patrick Ewing because I know he's not in the top 3 or 4, so that would have been my next guess. But the fact that you just threw out Randle and got it is absurd.
2: Yeah, it is absurd. All right, let's quickly get to the second player. I have 4 of these, but we're only going to have time, I think, for this one. First clue, and it goes back to Brandon with the first guess. Here it is. Played for the Knicks from 1967 to 1978, totaling 732 games played.
3: Who is, let's go, Buck Johnson. No clue who played for the Knicks in that time.
2: Pat!
1: I mean, come on. You have like 2 all-time players that you could throw out there. I'm going to go with the one that is arguably the greatest Knick of all time. Give me Walt Clyde Frazier.
2: Clue number two, and Pat, you're going first. A product of the University of North Dakota. Go Fighting Hawks!
1: Oh, geez. All right, I'm just going to throw out the next great Nick of this time. I don't know if he went to North Dakota, but how about Willis Reed?
2: Brando.
3: I'm trying to. I can't think of any names.
2: Also pass.
3: Yeah, pass.
2: All right, last clue. And Brando, you get the first guess. Appeared multiple times in the Last Dance documentary.
3: Phil Jackson?
1: Come on.
2: Correct! Way to go! 15-0, Brandon with the Knicks over Pat!
3: It's the only the Last Dance. It's the only one that.
1: I don't know. Do we have time for one more?
2: I don't think we do.
3: We
2: got
3: 30
2: two
3: seconds.
2: More names. I tell you what we can do, Pat.
1: We can save it for the last hour.
2: We're gonna save it for the last hour because I know you're irked and you can't go down with a donut to Brandon who's known nothing about the Knicks.
1: Nope. No, but something that somebody that knows a hell of a lot, because he played during one of the great eras of Knicks basketball, is going to join us next. The legendary enforcer, Charles Oakley, joins us next on BetMGM tonight. He's Brad Evans. I'm Pat Boyle. This is Westwood One Sports.
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